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right, Red Sox and Seattle tied at 3. Patriots getting down to cut down day, and Lionel Messi's retired. 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Don't let joint pain keep you off the course or trail. Eliminate that pain with Dr. Franke of Boston Prolotherapy. I'm Joe Murray.

0: All right, back here on 98.5 The Sports Hub, I'm Joe Murray. Well, we just had something big happen that we'll tell you in a minute here. We're here all night long, though, until 11. No, when are we? Are we here till 11? Yeah. I don't know what day it is anymore. 617-779. I almost gave up my phone number. 0985. You don't want to give my number. I'm distracted. I'm sweating. Because we got the ultimate food drop tonight. For those that don't know, I had a chance to interview Shaquille O'Neal 2 weeks ago. Shaquille O'Neal has a new chicken spot. And they're brand new. They just moved into Beverly, Mass. Their other one is in Wrentham. And shout out to Barry from Big Chicken, who has just brought in multiple chickens and macaroni and cheeses and curds and fries and whatever else. But we got a food drop tonight from Big Chicken, and oh, baby, it's big. And you wouldn't expect anything less from Shaquille O'Neal. So Big Chicken, we'll post it out in a little bit, and then I'll get up. Maybe I'll do a live taste test. I'm watching Street Team Joe eat right now. I'm sweating already. I'm sweating. I see Neil eating back there. I'm sweating. There's chicken sandwiches. I'm not going to get excited just yet. I want to experience it. Maybe we'll do it live on the other side. But thank you, Big Chicken. And, of course, you can go to bigchicken.com, locations in Beverly Inn and Wrentham. And, well, they're open till 9 o'clock tonight. So if you go by, just run, fly there right now. Chicken sandwich and a tender and some mac and cheese. But go to bigchicken.com. And who knows, maybe we'll play more of Shaq from earlier. But shout out to Barry for driving in all the way from Beverly here. I'm very happy. Thank you, sir. You have made my day. And I think Street Team Joe's happy. And I think Neil is happy. And I think Skaz is happy. And wait till we tell Luis. I can't wait to dip in. Anyways, speaking of dipping, the Patriots dipping into the waiver wire there, huh? Huh? A little dip in the waiver wire. Maybe a little tight end there and a linebacker there, huh? The 53-man roster is set, I think. Today they did release Bent Brown, but that's probably just a transactional move. But they have Tommy DeVito, Drake May, and Baron Morton as the running backs. Travion Henderson, Ramondre Stevenson, and Corey Kiner, who they got in a trade from Arizona. Reggie Gilliam, their fullback. Tight ends Hunter Henry, Eli Reardon, and Tanner Arkin. I remember him from, he went to Colorado State. A.J. Brown, Efton Chisholm, Romeo Dobbs, Demario Douglas, Mac Hollins, Kyle Williams. And the offensive line, Will Campbell, Crownover, Lomu, Moses, Owenu, Roten, Vera Tucker, Wilson, and Walter Ruse. There's your offense. And then the defense, Barmore, Durden, Farmer, Taylor, Williams, Britt Ellis, Hutchins. Kentavious Hutchins made the team. Gabe Backus, Draymond Jones, Obi Azor, Ponder, Spillane. I believe Khalil Jacobs placed on pup list with Ben with somebody else. Oh, Harold Landry. And what else do we have here? Channing Canada, Carlton Davis, Christian Gonzalez, Marcus Jones, Prunty. So there's your team. Any big surprises, people? No. But what's going on with Christian Gonzalez? Well, we're going to get into that coming up in just a little bit. Channing Canada is a real name, in case anybody asks. It's a real name. But How have we gone over 71 minutes without talking about Dejan Love? Has anyone picked up Dejan Love since being cut by the 49ers, Skaz?
1: I mean, if there's a team that could use him, the 49ers have struggled with injuries, Joe. Yeah.
0: Well, you know, when it happens, a lot of these guys who get cut, they can go back to college now, right? Maybe LSU could be looking for a receiver.
1: He's 33 years old, I believe.
0: What a story, though, huh? What a name, Dejan Love. How do you catfish yourself as a former football player?
1: Current.
0: Oh, sorry, current. My point is, if you played ball, right, you were a high school star. So, like, there's a story in high school about you.
1: I mean, the internet does exist, yes.
0: Like, you, there might be, like, the day you pick your hat on where you're going to school, right? So, like, hey, I'm Dejan Love. You didn't look up Dejan Love, his high school stories? There's no background? There's no went to the... I think he said he went to one school, then Georgia. How could you not look that up? How could you not think of him walking around with a 49ers hat at the beach running bad routes? How did anybody believe this story? I mean, I get, like, I understand using Ron Mexico as a name, all right? I get that one. By the way, this guy looks like Mike Epps. Remember Mike Epps? He was in Friday, too. But this guy got arrested for conspiracy to commit wire fraud.
1: Yes, and it was the FBI, Joe, who was investigating this man. They were the ones that were posting the updates, the FBI. So I would say, yeah, he was pretty proficient at his scams.
0: Part of his scheme was posing as a member of the 49ers. He posted video images and videos of himself on social media websites with 49ers gear on, acting like a wide receiver for the team. When Love would meet people on dating apps and social media, he created fictitious personas as a 49ers wide receiver or as a wealthy real estate investor. Authorities say Love and his partner created fictitious investments to defraud women. The scheme came to a halt last Monday when Love and Chan were handcuffed. Since then, the story has dominated social media, with even athletes and sports teams chiming in. The Chargers and linebacker Deion Henley posted an image of himself on X, similar to believe it or not, I'm in the NFL. Can confirm, he wrote. Cameron Hayward took it a step further, used his AI-generated image of himself and Love in the Steelers locker room. 49ers wide receiver coach Leonard Hankerson, who would have been Love's coach if he were actually on the roster, also chimed in. Hankerson posted a collage on Instagram with the second photo being AI-generated of himself and Dejan Love, with 49ers receiver Kendrick Bourne commented, "Man, I knew you was coaching him." Kendrick Bourne, huh? This is a good one, Skaz. I don't know people who fake who they are on the internet anymore. There's probably a lot of bots out there now.
1: I think this is much more common than people think. I heard, I think it was Cerrone talking about this a little bit over the weekend, but I think this happens. I think this is a thing that with social media and now the advancements of AI, unfortunately, there are people getting scammed. Usually now I think no offense to the elderly, but I think they are usually the target demographic for a lot of this stuff. But now with, AI and the beautiful, beautiful social media, anybody can be a professional athlete, Joe. You or I.
0: Oh, yeah. I can make up a scheme that I, you know. There's a lot of Joe Murrays in the city. I could,
1: What's better? What's better, this or the entire fake football team that got on ESPN?
0: Oh, the fake football team. The fake football team. The fake football team was amazing. Does this kid want some food? Just finding people on the street now? Or do we know him?
1: Is a street teamer who was locked outside.
0: Oh, is he hungry?
1: Bishop Sycamore, Joe, was the
0: Bishop
1: team.
0: Sycamore, yes. What's better? Hey, you know what? We should give that one to Beetle and say, hey, no, you should text Zoe and say, Zoe, I'm going to give you one, this or that. Dejan Love or Sycamore High School. That'd be a good this or that to end the summer. I'd go the high school because it's like...
1: It was more coordinated. Like, you got an entire high school and they were like, you know, 20-year-old men to play on ESPN.
0: But I believe they used the church for money. Is that correct?
1: Like, how could I comment?
0: I don't know why my brain went there. Again, whenever we needed something at Sacred Heart and Rossi, man, we passed the hat. Well, we didn't pass the hat. We, whatever that thing is that they use at church.
1: Hey, the basket. The basket. Yeah.
0: We had a lot of bake sales, too. A lot. And lemonade stands.
1: I think the Patriots are thinking about doing some of those for Christian Gonzalez, the way discussions are going down there.
0: I don't know why I bring it up all the time whenever, like, a school's involved or the church is involved. But all I could ever think of, like, remember those candy drives? Did you ever do that at school?
1: Oh, we would do, like, the Hilliard's chocolate bars.
0: You and you'd have to sell them?
1: Door. Yeah.
0: Come on. Do you think that's the biggest racket going?
1: What about car wash, Joe? You want to do a car wash?
0: Oh, yeah. Yeah, that one. And then the book fair, though. The one with the goosebumps and all that stuff.
1: Oh, Scholastic Book Fair. What a time.
0: Now, that was legit.
1: I used to get, like, Tim Duncan posters and Ty Law posters, yeah.
0: I love car posters, like cool cars. I want a poster in Dejan Love. When I saw Dejan Love.
1: You think we could get a Dejan Love fathead for the studio?
0: Oh, yeah. Would he be wearing a 49ers?
1: Has to be.
0: Seriously, though, you know who Mike Epps is, right? The actor?
1: Oh, yeah.
0: He looks just like him, I guess. Jeff checking in. I cannot hear Joey Murr say real estate investor and not go straight to Sir Mix-a-Lot. All right, it's time to eat some big chicken, everybody. We got to take a break. What were we going to do next here, Skez? What does it say on the rundown there?
1: On the rundown at 8:20, you had Christian Gonzalez.
0: Oh, well, I'm going to eat a sandwich for that one. All right, we're here. We're live, and we're going until 11 o'clock, and thanks to Big Chicken, Shaquille O'Neal's new adventure locations in Beverly. Go check them out, Big Chicken Beverly, and also in Rentham. And I've had it once, but I'm about to go rip into a chicken sandwich right now. And Street Team Joe's already sweating. I am too. Well, hit the break. 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

0: All right, back here on 98.5 The Sports Hub. I mean, assume you might want to hit up the YouTube right now. Thanks to our friends over at Big Chicken, Beverly, Mass. Barry drove all the way here and brought it. Thank you, sir. Outstanding job. BigChickenBeverly.com. Open till 9 o'clock. In my hand, I have a chicken sandwich. Have you seen the chicken sandwiches yet, Skaz, to give you secondhand commentary on this?
1: I've heard there's different variations of each chicken sandwich over there.
0: This chicken sandwich has chicken, macaroni and cheese, onion rings, top bun.
1: I heard it's also Cheez-It macaroni and cheese, whatever that means.
0: Do you mind? Is it okay if I eat on the air?
1: Joe, it's your show, man. That's a big first bite. Mm-hmm. I can hear Street Team Joe talking with his mouth full in the hallway. That's how good the food is.
0: Can you hear the crunch?
1: I can hear the crunch.
0: Mm. I can see why Shaq got behind us. All right, one more bite. Ready? Mmm.
1: That's a noise.
0: Just to show everybody on the YouTube. So, that's just one of the chicken sandwiches?
1: Yeah, apparently there's multiple out there. The Shaq Attack, I think there's an original.
0: The Shaq Attack, huh?
1: I think that's what it was called. Shaq Attack is the mac and cheese and onion ring, I'm being told.
0: Okay, that's what I'm eating right now. Okay, so let me... So there's the original, which has pickles. And there's the Uncle Jerome. That's the hot sandwich. I believe Jerome was a family member of Shaq's. From what I get, Joe, you can turn your mic on.
2: I'd like to come in with the official score, Joe.
0: Okay, which one, though?
2: Well, I've had a little bit of everything. Mm-hmm. So I'm giving my overall score. Before I say anything, Shaq obviously knows what he's doing because this is a great product. I think it's a little bit better than Chick-fil-A. I don't know if that will get me in trouble.
0: The bun's excellent.
2: The mac and cheese is the separator for me. I'm a big mac and cheese guy. This is mac and cheese that's been taken with care. I'm giving this a 9-1.
0: Wow.
2: For like a... fast food place, this is excellent.
0: You're right.
2: Have you had the sauces, too?
0: I have one right here.
2: Barry spoiled us. He did spoil. Like, the onion... there's not a thing out there that I wouldn't eat again. Even the cheese curds, Joe. I've never had a cheese curd.
0: Really?
2: Before today.
0: I'm dipping.
2: I said no dairy. Look how well that's going.
0: Oh, the mac and cheese.
2: Yeah, the mac and cheese curd, the sandwich with the mac and cheese on it. Oh. I mean, Shaq's no dumb man. He knew what he was doing with this investment. This is like cheap food that college kids will absolutely high end for them and will destroy.
0: Oh my god! All those Salem steakheads.
2: Oh my god! Yeah.
0: What's the other school
2: there? I wonder how late they're open to. Let me look into that, but I'll get back to you.
0: They're open till 9, Joe. I already got that. No, what's that other college up there in, is it Beverly? What's that college? Why can't I remember it now? It'll come to me. Some graduate's going to yell it out at me.
1: Endicott?
0: There you go. That's a great score, Joe. 9-1. I'm going to tell you, though, there's a wicked chicken sandwich craze going on. I mean, everyone's trying to do a chicken sandwich, right? And, you know, there's some fast food that I like, some I don't. But if you're going to do the chicken sandwich, don't you have to get creative? I mean, look at this one. The Pit Boss is a chicken sandwich with, is that cheese curds and mozzarella? Or what is that? I'm sweating. I mean, Neil's got his game face on. Our buddy back there, who I met before at an event at Apex one night.
1: A good day for him to get locked
0: outside.
1: Good
0: for you, bro.
1: Huh?
0: Nice meeting all of us, man.
1: Picked a nice night to get locked out.
0: You should call one of your buddies, Joe.
2: I literally told him, he's like, hey, there's a good thing about being locked out is we have food for about 40 people, and there's three of us.
1: Hey, maybe chew next time before you turn the mic on. Well,
2: this is representation.
0: I'm not offended if someone replays me eating on the air. I'm sure it's going to happen again.
1: Oh, Joe, I think you could bet on that.
0: I'm going to give a dip, okay? This is a tender. I have no clue what we're doing here. But it is a barbecue. So, oh, look at that dip. Look at that. Ready? Here we go. Oh. You know what I like about it? It doesn't taste like it was dropped in like a fryolator. It tastes like it was like a baked chicken. Does that make sense?
1: It tastes like real chicken, I'll say. Like it's well cooked. Not just, yeah, I get what you're saying. It's more restaurant quality almost.
0: Hmm. That ultimate burger, that ultimate chicken sandwich though, that's going to put me to sleep. That is a chicken. This is a like Shaq starting lineup of food.
1: Would you call it a big success, Joe?
0: I'd call it the big Aristotle.
1: Street Team Joe has left the studio to cool off. It's too hot in here, he said. He's got to go walk it off a little bit.
0: If you eat two sandwiches, you're going to fall asleep. So, I'd suggest a sandwich with a side of mac and cheese. Maybe some chicken tenders on the side. By the way, is it tenders or fingers?
1: I believe they're labeled tenders.
0: What's the difference?
1: It's a great question, Joe. I think they're exactly the same thing.
0: What the hell happened to the Red Sox during? I've been stuffing my face. What the hell happened? Shout out to Barry from Big Chicken. This is we have to like stop the show. This is the show. They are the main actor and character.
1: Tyron Guerrero might be a problem.
0: Oh boy. Oh boy. Well, Julio Rodriguez is up. What could possibly go wrong? Oh, Peyton totally got taken out. Yo, dude, that food's so good. Joe gives ratings on everything. I think I feel like my takes are better than giving scores. I mean, you heard the crunch, right? Of my first bite.
1: Loud and clear crunch.
0: Oh. It's just one segment tonight. Do we have an update on Christian Gonzalez or no? That's what we were going to do here. Maybe Christian should give Shaq a call to invest. Yo, dude, that food's so good. That was an authentic aside. I'm glad Neil was here for this, though. He deserves this.
1: Need all hands on deck right now, yeah. Joe.
0: Neil Napolitano getting the night show, Big Chicken. He loves Shaq. I know he did, and we love Shaq, too. So go check him out, Big Chicken in Beverly. Yeah, I got to take a break. I'm sweating. Yo. Wait, what was that? Yo, dude, that food's so good. That's how you know I really meant that, though.
1: It's genuine.
0: Yeah. I don't know how I'm going to eat this other chicken sandwich that's here.
1: You know, no one's forcing you to eat the second one. Yeah,
0: I feel like I have to. Someone drives all the way from the North Shore to here. I feel like I need to.
1: Got
0: to
1: put at least two down.
0: I got to take two down. I feel like I should call Hooch, see if he wants to come by real quick.
1: From one berry to another.
0: Yeah. Holy smokes. What's our chat say about this? Are they interested or no?
1: One of the first comments I saw was crunch came through loud and clear on the YouTube, Joe.
0: Ryan, not going to lie, Joe, that crunch, I swear to God, I'm going to get a chicken sandwich because of that crunch. All right, one more dip. Ready? One more dip. There we go. This barbecue sauce is something good. Get a little spice on it. Here we go. Ready, everybody? Mmm. All right. What do you want to do next, guys? It's on the rundown. So we have no update on Christian Gonzalez.
1: I think we're going to do some Bill Belichick next show and talk about a big winner with our big chicken over the weekend. I'm being told the order we received was a 30-person catering order.
0: You got to be kidding me.
1: It certainly looks like that much food.
0: I'm going to air fry some of this later. Who's Street Team Joe talking to? They want to come on the air? They do? Okay, let's find out. Wow, we're here until 11 o'clock tonight.
1: That is correct, Joe. Yes, 11 o'clock.
0: Peter's in Waltham. Hey, Peter.
3: Hey, how you guys doing tonight? How's that food, all right?
0: Does it sound good?
3: Yeah. So, hey, I know we're talking about the Red Sox a lot right now, especially before the Patriots start, but not really going to talk about depth tonight or the opinion on that or who we're getting back, but the strength of schedule coming up does not seem to favor us for a playoff run, especially how cold our bats have been. Mariners, Orioles, and then Los Angeles, Kansas City, Cleveland. We play some really hot teams. I mean, Kansas City's one of the hottest clubs in baseball. You guys agree?
0: I agree. We agree that, excuse me, we agree that they are basically mailing it in for the rest of the year to get right for the playoffs.
3: Yeah, I mean, I don't know if they're going to make the playoffs. I mean, honestly, that stretch with Kansas City and then Texas and then Tampa and then you got Cleveland and then you got the Cubs. So five out of the next eight series, the way that we're hitting, I don't know if we can win those series. We got really lucky against San Francisco. We got shut out against Miami, and we haven't looked right since.
0: Who do you blame?
3: Oh, man, I definitely blame the front office at the trade deadline. We gave away top 10 prospects for a guy with incredible injuries that's not really going to help us this year or ever. And I think they tinkered with the lineup too much and put too much pressure on these guys coming back. I mean, Roman, you got to bring up the rest. They probably should have traded Trevor Story at the deadline and maybe even just, I mean, get anything you can in return for him. Because you kind of messed with the chemistry. And I think they got into the players' heads that got us that 15-game streak and got us to where we're at. But I don't see it lasting. I don't see it lasting long at all.
0: So you think they're going to not make the playoffs?
3: I don't think they're going to make the playoffs, guys. What are we up now, 4.5 or 5.5 in the wild card?
0: It's 4.5, but with the tiebreaker, it's 5.
3: So five, and we got to play some really good teams at the most critical juncture of the season. And I know we're getting a couple guys healthy, but don't you kind of feel like the rest of the team is really beat up and some of these injuries are kind of creeping back in to the fold?
0: Yeah.
3: It just doesn't look like a very healthy or motivated roster at the moment. Like, sort of like they gave it everything, and it just wasn't good enough. And they just didn't do anything in the front office to help us get there.
0: You are so passionate about this, Peter. You're so,
3: I am.
0: You can feel
3: just
0: your
3: like
0: passion.
3: It's tough, you know, because we're not the Dodger payroll, and we don't have, you know, all these superstars, but we have superstars. We have big league players, and we had momentum. We had all the momentum, and you trade for a guy now that has a blown elbow.
0: Yeah.
3: And you deplete your farm system. Sure, they scored 13 runs against Scranton on Bluey Day yesterday, but that really just equates to a bag of donuts. You gave up top 10 prospects. Why?
0: That's wild.
3: Just to satisfy a fan base? For what reason? I mean, that was like Bill Belichick drafting the entire Rutgers, you know, team for a decade. And look where we're at now, talking about depth with the Patriots.
0: Yeah. It's wild, man.
3: Sell your soul. For what? Nothing.
0: Sad.
3: Bad.
0: That's bad.
3: Guys, I don't know. I don't like it.
0: I
3: don't like it. If I was a betting man, I would have the Red Sox on the out right now.
0: We agree that. So out.
3: Out.
0: Out.
3: I agree out. I think they're going to go through a long losing streak. Like, I think over their next 10 games, if they can get to like 3-7, I think that'll be a miracle. And then over their next 20, if they can get to 6-14, I'd be super shocked.
0: Thanks, dude. What about these? Did you see any of these big chicken, these like hot dog things that they have? Have you seen any of these, Joe?
1: I'm sorry?
0: They got the Hot Shot, the original Shack Snack, and the Smoke Show. The Smoke Show. Oh. The food looks incredible online. Like, the food looks just as good. You know, like, sometimes they'll show a commercial, but the food doesn't look like what the commercial is. Anyways, that guy Peter that just called, he was really, really passionate about and concerned about the Red Sox. And, you know, I think he showed more concern than I did. He thinks that the teams that they're playing are been playing pretty good, and he's not wrong. All right. Thanks to Big Chicken, I can't move. And we'll have more next here on 98.5 The Sports Hub.
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0: All right, back here on the Sports Hub, I'm Joe Murray. I'm reading the responses, Skez. That's why I'm laughing. I mean, would you rather me eat chicken on the air or talk about the Gonzo situation that's gone nowhere? What about the Red Sox that are trailing 8-5? Or what about Bill Belichick? I called it. I told you. 7.5. I got it at 8.5. My reasoning that they would win was that TCU's quarterback was the QB at Harvard a year ago. He was jumping up a huge class. Bill Belichick got one of the top pass rushing recruits in the country, and he made an impact, had a strip sack in the game. Bobby Petrino's offense looked to be pretty good, huh? Imagine those two together, Skaz. Bobby Petrino, who I still, was it a student that he had on his bike? Can't remember what that story was.
1: I mean, 15 points isn't that many points, Joe. I'm supposed to be fired up about that if I'm a UNC fan.
0: They went 15-10, which I thought was 15-10. I mean, it was in Ireland. It was raining. I mean, Sonny Dykes is like this, you know, mastermind of offense. I actually do credit Bill Belichick's 15 points. Yes, I do. Yes. Yes. So Bill gets his first win. Gets his first win. And the first time he's over 500 in his college career. Woo!
1: Well, for a season. He's first, not over 500 for his college career.
0: No, yeah, for the season.
1: This season, yeah.
0: Yeah.
1: I want to know.
0: And then next week they'll play like Eastern Carolina or something.
1: Eastern Tennessee State, Joe, would be who they're playing. The East Tennessee State Buccaneers.
0: Win.
1: Well, I mean, the week after that, they play, hold on, let me see if I can.
0: It's gotta be like Notre Dame or something, right?
1: I just had it in front of me. They play Clemson and then Notre Dame.
0: Oh, wait. They play at Clemson? One of the toughest places to play in all of college sports?
1: September 19th.
0: And then they play the best team in the country in Notre Dame, or one of the best teams? Ooh, can they win one of those? Maybe you could beat Dabo. Ooh, Dabo wants to run it up on Bill, right? Is there any like old Saban stuff from the two of them?
1: Dabo stinks. They both stink.
0: Good for Bill, man. Didn't talk to reporters, chewed out an assistant on the sideline. That was cool.
1: Was it?
0: Yeah, he was back.
1: Back what?
0: He was back.
1: Winning a meaningless week one game in Ireland. Congrats. Week zero. You were the standalone game in a week nobody cares about.
0: There's very low bars on this show.
1: Yeah, and I think Bill Belichick is one of the precedents of low bars right now, that people are going bending out of their way backwards to compliment the guy for beating TCU 15-10. Congrats, Bill. You caught the spread.
0: Come on. He's back, baby.
1: Oh, he's back. Yeah.
0: He's back. John's in Scituate. Hello, John.
2: Hey, how's it going, Joe? I was just wondering who you guys think they'll bring on for a punter, and maybe if they'll use that third QB. And then what do you guys think of that Corey Kiner kid? I mean, dude, he only had 58 yards last year. We drafted those two running backs. I just think it was kind of a waste of a pick, but I'll hang up and listen. Thanks, guys.
0: Thanks, dude. Jim Miller got hurt. That's why he got cut. They like him, though. He'll probably go on the practice. Or is it, did he?
1: Well, because he got an injury designation, he can go wherever he wants in the league.
0: Oh, he did get
1: yes, they
0: released
1: did give him an injury.
0: Okay.
1: Yeah, they did. They did him a favor, pretty much.
0: I mean, he could come back someday.
1: He could.
0: I'm going to be honest with you. I think that the third running back might be inactive.
1: Which is not a good thing, I don't think.
0: And, you know, Lann Larison probably made. I haven't looked at the practice squad. They signed, like, 13 guys. I just saw the email come over from the Pats. Let me see here. Pats. Bryce Berringer will be the punter. He's injured at the moment. They're just going to piece it out. Nothing to worry about there. Nothing to worry about. All right, we've lost Street Team Joe. No, where is he?
1: I believe he's assisting the Street Teamer.
0: Our buddy?
1: Yes.
0: Who I met before. Some kid comes up to me and goes, "Hey, I met you." And I said, "Dude, I met your dad." Like, when I was talking to him, I, like, saw his dad's face. And he's like, "Hey, man, I know your dad." Oh, man. Is that Alex Bregman who just hit a home run up there? I think it was, huh?
1: I think so.
0: See Pete Alonso starting to hit home runs again now, too. It's all what happened with my guy Mickey Gaspa? What happened there? They were reviewing something? Anyways, I'm excited for In or Out. You know why? Because I am full. That chicken sandwich was... Joe gave a 9-1. Man, that might have been a 9-er. Joe just gave me some third base signs. It almost said, "Good news, I'm having a baby." I thought was what he was the sign that he was telling me. Rubbing your belly like that made me think you were having a baby, Joe.
3: It is, Joe. I ate too much and I ate it too fast.
0: We were wondering where you went.
3: Well, okay, so where I went is I helped Andrew the Street Teamer. We just went to one of the cars because he couldn't get in. So I was actually a Street Team member there for about 10 minutes. Took me back to my original days. Felt good.
0: Oh, so you have released the hounds.
3: Yeah.
0: How are you feeling?
3: I'm sweating, Joe.
0: I really do want to get everyone to go to Big Chicken to try that chicken sandwich. Those onion rings are superior.
3: The onion rings are really good,
0: they're
3: too.
0: They're like...
3: If I had a tiers, am I allowed to do that? Can I go?
0: Yeah.
3: Mac and cheese 1-1. That was like a 9, like an excellent mac and cheese. Probably why I'm sweating. Sandwich 9-1. Onion rings 9. I'm not a cheese curd guy. You know us. We don't like salads, but everything was in the 9s.
0: Yeah, out on the salad.
3: Yeah,
0: but that's not saying it's not good.
3: Yeah, it could be a good salad. Neil took a whole salad. We got him a whole mac and cheese, a whole salad. His kids are going to be thrilled.
0: Neil's kids better stay up late tonight. Courtesy of Shaq.
3: Joe, back in high school, say your mom came home with like a carton of that mac and cheese. How much do you think you could eat?
0: I would literally, I'd get a corner. And then I would just keep cornering it off until I finished it all.
3: You think you could take down that whole thing?
0: No.
3: Yeah. That's a thick cheese.
0: I got two chicken sandwiches thinking, you know, I can handle two. I'm cooked.
3: You know, Barry said that was designed for 30 people. He's like, this is like what if, 30 people order catering, like this is what I'd bring them.
0: Do you think I was in the wrong? Like maybe I should have said there'll be like 5 or 6 of us there. Maybe I should have.
3: I mean, you're the best promoter though. Yeah, I mean, maybe we didn't need this much food, but
0: I'm
3: like Shaq.
0: I'm the Paul Heyman of food?
3: Yeah. Neil and I were saying that. It's like your show is the best to get food than any other show in terms of hyping it up, talking about it, giving you details.
0: Guys, do you think that's why you were sick for a long time?
1: No, I'm pretty
0: joking.
1: Good.
0: I'm joking.
1: I just eat the chicken.
0: It was good, though, right?
1: It was. The onion rings, too, were tremendous.
0: The bun. The bun.
3: I'm still sweating, Joe.
0: Hey, we got In or Out next. You ready for that?
3: Is the studio hot in there?
0: I don't know, but there is an AC. I'm going to turn it on.
3: Yeah, let me turn that fan on.
0: The Zauer of the Sports is brought to you by Valvoline. 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
1: All right, Red Sox taking on Seattle after losing 3 out of 4 in New York. Trail Seattle 8-5. Peyton Tolley got the start tonight. 5 2/3, 6 hits, 6 strikeouts. Only 96 pitches, but Tyron Guerrero gave up 3 earned out of the bullpen. Then Eric Miller gave up another earned run. They did get home runs, though, from Mickey Gasper and Jaron Duran. But Randy Arozarena's had a big night. Home run, RBI, and the big dumper. Cal Raleigh homered to make it 8-5. The Patriots, that's who they are. They got their rosters to 53. They did release Ben Brown today, but it's really just a transactional move. And Lionel Messi will retire from international soccer. He brought Argentina to the World Cup final. 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I'm Joe Murray.
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15: Are you in or out? 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
1: All right, back here on the Sports Hub. John Serenides will join us at 9:20. Ooh, Joe got the little studio fan oscillating. I can feel it.
16: Much needed relief, Joe. Much needed relief. Feels good. I'm back.
1: Thanks to Barry over at Big Chicken and Beverly for coming by tonight.
16: Barry knows his sports, too. He was talking some Sox. He knew what he was doing. You're staring at the fan.
1: Yeah, good.
16: Is it reaching you?
1: Yeah, I feel it very well, actually. Does a good job. The mac and cheese, now that I've had some time, Joe, it's very elite.
16: So I'm saying that mac and cheese 9-4.
1: Oh, you are sweating.
16: Yeah, I told you I've been sweating. It's so hot in there too.
1: You can move the fan, move that closer to you.
16: I'm okay now. You know, it's just in that room. I was done.
1: If we had a freezer, I'd go right in. Yeah,
16: and I just did some street team activities too. I was walking all around, getting stuff out of the cars.
1: Dude,
16: Bird and I were laughing yesterday of like how he's like, "Oh, I'm more sweaty than you. I can promise." It's like it's gonna be pretty tough.
1: There's no one sweatier than Lipschitz.
16: Oh, really?
1: He'll admit. I almost bought him a rag.
16: Like, got him I needed a rag at Tenka. You remember that? I needed a sweat rag. They didn't have AC in there, though.
1: You know what? Christmas gifts, guys. Sweat rags.
17: Gentlemen, a Monday night, August 31st edition of In or Out. In or Out on your buddy bringing a sweat rag with him around.
1: In.
16: I think that's cool. Sweat rags.
17: All right, cool is a stretch.
16: Yeah. Well, it's gross.
1: Okay, so you guys ever wear a suit coat with nice blazer? Do you ever put the little hanky thing in?
16: The pocket square?
17: Of course. Yeah. Yeah.
1: Now, I ever use the pocket square as a sweat rag?
17: No.
1: Yes.
16: Yes.
1: Yes.
16: It's not the ideal thing to wipe your sweat with, though, right? It's a little
1: fancy. Is meat sweats also for chicken?
16: Yeah, I'd throw that in there. I think this is the mac and cheese sweats, if I had to guess, though. This is the dairy sweats.
1: I sometimes wonder what's in the food, because I get kooky, man. Like, you know how turkey puts you to sleep?
16: Yeah, the tryptophan.
1: What the hell's the chicken do to you? Or what else? Whatever else is in there.
16: We probably just shocked our systems by eating like 3,000 calories in like a span of 10 minutes.
1: Yeah. All right. In or out. We got John Serenides coming up.
17: Sure. Gentlemen, while we're on the topic of food, a frequent topic on the night show, our friends over at Chipotle are adding a new chip flavor to the menu for the first time. Chili lime chips are coming to Chipotle. Are we in or out on Chipotle chili lime chips?
1: So I'm out, but you know what I will say? The lime Tostito chip is very popular, would you say?
16: I love the lime Tostito chip.
1: So it's almost like if you're at Chipotle, if you're a scooper. Like, you get a bowl and you get a... Hey, would you like some nachos? Yes, I would like the lime, please. You would scoop the lime, right? Well, would you rather go regular? OG.
16: No, I like the lime chips.
1: Like, if you're going to order a chicken sandwich from Big Chicken, do you just want a chicken sandwich with pickles and mayo? Or do you want one with onion rings and mac and cheese?
16: Joe, I'm, like, checked out. I'm sorry. I'm so out of it. I'm so out of it from all this food. I have no idea what you're talking about.
17: Hey, Joe, I'm just really checked out, man. Pass. I'll pass.
16: Yeah, no, don't ask me any questions. What'd you say? Chips? Yeah, I'll take chips in the sandwich.
1: The lime Tostito chips?
16: In the sandwich?
1: Well, no, not at the... No. On the side.
16: Yeah.
1: At Chipotle, though.
16: I like, yeah.
1: Next.
17: All right. From our friends over at Chipotle to our other friends over at Domino's. Oh. 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After making the purchase, customers need to upload their receipt to the Is Domino Worthy promotion website, and the Domino's will email eligible customers one coupon for their brand new Detroit-style pizza.
1: Oh!
17: Are we in or out on this new Domino's promotion for their Detroit-style pizza?
1: In. So why are all these people partnering with Domino's?
16: I'm confused, yes. Guys, can you explain it to me like I'm five? Like, why is Domino's doing this?
17: I mean, I think it's just...
1: Is it to get, if you buy one, also eat theirs too?
16: Yeah, are they partnering or are they showing like, hey, you can have this food, but now let me draw you into this?
1: If I'm on Route... or let's say we're on Route 20 in Auburn. You know that area, right?
16: Yeah.
1: I can hit up the Burger King, but then get myself a medium thin crust pepperoni pizza for free?
16: Seems too good to be true, doesn't it?
1: In.
16: But are they, like, partnering with them, or are they saying, hey...
1: I mean, I guess...
16: You could try this, but once you try this, come try this,
1: the activity
16: you'll see.
1: In the game that we're playing, though, is are you in or out? I am in on this.
16: Yeah, I'm in.
1: I just... Again, doesn't make sense.
16: Doesn't make sense. I'm confused, but I'm in.
1: But you guys ever been duped on something like that?
16: If it's too good to be true, it probably is, Joe.
1: Okay, I worked in the car business, and we used to send mailers to people. Like, hey, play this game, and you get a free car or whatever. And all these people would come in and be like, hey, did I win the free car? And it was horrible.
16: So too good to be true?
1: Yeah, and then but when they were there at the lot, though, I'm trying to put them in a car. Hey, you know, what are you driving? Hey, what if I get you out of that car and into a new one with no money out of pocket at the same amount of money? Wait, what was the script again? What if I can get you out of that car and into a new one at the same money with no out of pocket? Would you do a deal today? I used to be script trained on that show. If I could get you out of your car.
16: I bet you were a good car salesman.
1: One of the best. But I went from car sales to business development. And I'm very good at acquiring new business, Joe. It's about new business. It's not about the stuff that's been there in the past.
16: Adapt or die.
1: New business. I just went down a rant. What else we got? So what was the answer there? In?
17: Oh, you guys are supposed to give me the answer.
1: In.
17: All right, gentlemen.
1: What just happened in the Red Sox game?
16: Trevor Story.
17: Trevor Story, TS10 with a two-run double.
1: Are you a double?
17: A double. Extra bases for Mr. Story.
16: You guys would be very proud. I just learned what slugging percentage was today.
17: Well, that's good,
16: I'm doing my research.
17: It's your first year as a baseball fan.
16: Yeah. I didn't know you added up. Was it the extra base hits and on-base percentage? This is slugging percentage. Interesting.
17: Certainly is.
1: Should look up David Ortiz and Manny Ramirez.
16: Slugging percentage?
1: Yeah.
16: Were they all time?
1: Yeah, look them up. Next.
17: Gentlemen, are we in or out on finding an abandoned DoorDash order and claiming it as your own?
16: In.
1: Okay.
16: In. Once it was, if the DoorDash order... I mean, this wasn't... I'm just speaking for my friend or whoever
17: this
16: was.
17: Oh, yeah, your friend, yeah.
16: If the DoorDash order was in the morning and they clearly aren't going to get it or receive it, it's finder's keeper's policy, if at least 3 hours pass. In this case, it's been more than 3 hours. It's been like six.
1: I'm in, Joe, and I agree with what happened with you and your friend or your friend.
16: I was. I mean, he was shamed though.
1: So when you guys came in to tell me about this today. You guys had a high investment. Joe, you've done a lot of walking around
17: here today. Yeah,
16: Skaz knew what he was doing. I was like, Joe, you got to check this out. He wanted me to find
17: it. I led the horse to water.
16: Yeah, he wanted me to find this and create a scene and be like, this is mine now.
1: I feel like Skaz has dogs at home. He knows how to, like, you know,
16: rile them up.
1: Set them up to find, like, the water at the end of the day.
17: Trail of breadcrumbs, you know?
1: And then when he sees you, you're like a big, just like, you know. Yeah. Golden retriever. It's like, hey, Joe,
16: but then once I got it, he shamed me. You know, it went from, hey, come check this out, to like,
17: because you started trying to eat it.
16: Well, that's I didn't open it.
1: You sounded like walking right there.
16: Yeah, yeah.
1: I got this watch and it was up my.
17: I think once you see the 8:15 a.m. drop off time, you leave the package right where it is.
1: You hear him?
16: He does zone.
1: You heard it, right?
16: Christopher Walken. Two mice.
1: All right, so here's what I think happened.
17: Two mice.
1: Here's what I think happened. Okay, I love the Dunks app.
16: Yeah.
1: They give me points, and I'm getting freebies all the time, baby. And every once in a while, so there's one in Waltham, there's one in Peabody, and there's one in Watertown that I use the app on. So sometimes I'll order on the app, and when I pull in, I realize it was for the PBD location. And I'll be in Waltham. And that means that order is left for dead.
16: I've DoorDashed stuff when I'm at home, and I've sent it here before by accident because I had DoorDash from here. And it's gone.
1: Now, do you still put the order in to get the food?
16: After, like I'm going to double order.
1: Yeah. Like, know what I did last night?
16: If it's too late when I recognize it, it's done.
1: So I usually do Shaw's pickup. Like, I order it on my app, and I pick it up. And the guy who put it in my car last week hit me up on Instagram today to say, man, anytime you need something, let me know. But now every time I order, like, the guy is going to, like, want to help me. Which I guess is good to know a guy, right?
16: Good to know a guy.
1: I guess I should look at it positively. But what I did last night was they didn't have any pickup times. And it said, hey, for $5.99, you can get it delivered to your house between 8 and 9 p.m. And I'm like, all right, well, I need stuff for the week. I took a nap. They left it in my hall. It was fantastic. Woke up. It was right there. But I paid $5.99 for someone to deliver groceries to my house.
16: That's not bad.
1: That's not bad at all,
16: right? I paid for Chipotle to come across the street.
1: That's true. So actually, I feel better about my deal. Next.
16: But wait, before we case closed, this was by the street team car. So even if it was someone here, there's no way they're ever going to find it.
1: Do you think that kid?
16: No, it wasn't him. It was a girl's name. It was meant for breakfast.
1: Oh, okay.
16: Now, could it be gross that I'm eating at 12 hours? That I'll allow for. But I think it's up for grabs at this point.
1: Do you think the girl knows?
16: That she...
1: Since she ordered it, never got it.
16: I think she does know, and either she...
1: Do you think she packed the street team car and just left it on the ground?
16: I think the street team cars are very difficult to get to. So I imagine she went out front looking for her order and never actually found her order. Because usually when I order, they leave it out front. If they dropped it by the street team car, I know it because I'm a street teamer. But you would not be able to find that food. I guarantee it. If that person dropped your food off by the street team cars, you're not finding it. Unless you go the long way.
1: Yo, I can confirm. I heard everything you said. Don't think I didn't hear you. Riz, our friend from Rhode Island, a longtime listener, shout out to the Twitch fam, or the... YouTube fam. Joe, I am listening to your show right now, and I just happened to be at Burger King. I uploaded my receipt so I could get free Domino's Detroit style pizza for ordering a Whopper meal, and he sent it to me. Receipt received. Submit a receipt. An email offer code will be sent to you to use at your next purchase. So, Skaz, you have just... giving somebody a free Detroit-style pizza from Domino's.
17: Well, shout out Riz. I mean, if there was ever a man to give it to, he'd be right at the top of the list, a frequent listener.
1: We discover a lot of stuff.
16: Ryan from Malden also said it's acceptable for me to eat the DoorDash order.
1: I've never eaten somebody else's DoorDash.
16: You haven't?
1: I've never eaten an unidentified DoorDash. Great feeling.
16: At my old apartment, people used to, you know, drunkenly DoorDash stuff, and sometimes they wouldn't be up to get, you know, you'd come back at 4 a.m. Oh, this was order was for 12 p.m.
1: You're a jerk.
16: Well, I knew everyone in my apartment, so it was kind of funny.
1: You're just going to be like, hey, man, saw that you were like 40.
16: Hey, your McDonald's. Late. No.
1: You were like 40.
16: They're asleep and their McDonald's, their double Big Mac and fries is out. They're not going to eat that for breakfast. Yeah, but all right, I'm saving
1: them. I would like you to know, though, that if I did that and it was mine.
16: Yeah.
1: I'd sleep as long as I could knowing that that was outside my door. But knowing that I live with a bunch of jerks, no shot. Gone.
16: Gone, yeah.
1: Yeah, when you live with a bunch of bros, dude, you can't. Nothing's yours. Put your name on it and they're still going to get it.
16: Oh, no. I'm talking at the bottom of the apartment building. So it's not even out your door. It's left outside.
1: All right. I'm sure. Is John Serenides on hold?
17: He's on Zoom.
1: Is he there right now?
17: Let's see. I would imagine, yes. He's always punctual.
16: Well, ask John when he comes on.
1: For a second?
16: Ask John
17: about
16: this.
17: He's not in yet.
1: Oh, okay.
17: He's probably listening. He's smart. He knows we're not on time.
1: I know. He probably knows that we're... Oh, Joe, they're still going. I got another 5 minutes here. John's on for his first paper, huh?
16: Ask John about this DoorDash predicament and the Domino's. I'd like to hear John's opinion on that stuff.
1: Oh, my God. That damn chicken sandwich just destroyed me. It's so good. It was so good. Was it the chicken, the bread? You think it's the mac and cheese?
16: It's the mac.
1: Oh, God.
16: Because Skaz is fine, and the only thing he didn't have is the mac that we had, right? Skaz, you had the chicken and all the toppings on that.
17: Absolutely delicious.
16: He had onion rings.
1: Yo, dude, that food's so good. Hey, I tweeted at Nesson. How do I get one of these coolers that they had? Coolers. Now, can you tell I'm like...
17: Well, tomorrow night, Joe, there is a backyard baseball Pablo Sanchez, David Ortiz dual bobblehead.
1: Pablo Sanchez?
17: That I would love to get my hands on, but,
1: who's,
17: you know.
1: Pablo Sanchez?
17: He's a backyard baseball legend.
16: Pete Wheeler?
1: Oh, yeah, I wasn't thinking that.
16: Pete Wheeler was the best.
1: So people in the chat right now.
16: Ryan's got my back. He's a dog-eat-dog world, baby.
1: Wait a second. What does Street Team Joe do? And some guy goes eating food he finds outside.
16: Well, you dumb it down like that, you know, it doesn't sound like a dog.
1: But... No, but that's what the listener thinks.
16: Yeah.
1: The listener thinks that Joe finds food outside and eats it.
17: Well, I mean, he kind of does. Yeah.
16: I haven't eaten it yet, guys. I haven't eaten it yet. It's just I've acquired it and brought it to my station. It's in my doghouse.
1: Yeah, I know that. I know what that is. All right. With John Serenides is coming up next on the Sports Hub.
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0: All right, back here on the Sports Hub. Just so everyone knows what we're doing here in the studio, that song started, and then we watched Roman Anthony hit one into what? Get by the center fielder? It would have been a single, but it popped up over his head. And Roman turned the wheels on, hit second base, and stood up at third, and then did a little bit of a wiggle. And who's batting after? After. Roman Anthony's leadoff triple. By the way, we get some nipples or what? We getting nipples for triples?
1: I mean, we got it, right?
0: I would love it if he held on to two chicken sandwiches from Big Chicken.
2: Mickey's going to hit one out here, Joe. The McMahon.
0: I don't want to bury the lead on our next guest, but if something happens in the next 20 seconds, I'd like to react to it. There's been other moments in my radio career where John Serenides has been on for a reaction. Hello, John. How are you today from New England Football Journal?
3: I'm good. How are you? Brings me back to Victor Oladipo.
0: We played that the other night, didn't we? Yeah, we found like some old clips the other night, and it was, I was interviewing you, and then the three happened, and I had an under, and Victor Oladipo shot one from like mid-half court.
3: Do you realize that this is 15 years that I've been doing phoners with you since you've been at the Sports Hub?
0: I would believe so, yep. 15 years. Yeah. I can give you a chicken sandwich if you need one.
3: I like it. Can you overnight it to me and I'll have it tomorrow for lunch?
0: All right, we got to play at the plate here. Sedan Rafaela, play to the
2: safe,
0: outfield.
2: Safe! Roman!
0: Did he touch the bag? Did he touch the plate?
2: Yeah, he did. I think that was a clean slide.
0: All right, we got an 8-8 game, and John. Sorry to you can join us here.
3: No. Hey, they need this one tonight, so that's big.
0: 8-8 game. Oh, they're not reviewing it. 8-8 game. So if you ask me, you have to be aggressive in that spot, right? I commend them for being aggressive. What a slide!
2: Oh, yeah. Wow, that was close.
0: So John.
2: That is a crazy slide.
0: He slid his body and turned. Instead of using his right hand, which would be like where the plate is, he kind of used his left hand to avoid the tag. Roman.
3: That's crafty base running. I mean, we could have used it Friday night.
0: No, yeah, it wasn't great. Savannah. Oh, okay. What should we start with? We have John, we have a few things for you lined up. There's the Savannah Bananas. I'm going to give you the option. Savannah Bananas. Eating food left out from non-picked up DoorDashers or the Patriots and Gonzo?
3: Well, that's an interesting one. Well, I think that people would prefer if I talked about Gonzalez. I don't think they'd give a crap about my night at the Bananas. And, I mean, they know our food takes. I mean, you and I, we're foodies. Even if it's leftover DoorDash that no one picked up, we're going to go for it and at least try it. So I'm going to go with Gonzo.
0: Okay, well, let's do that first, and then Joe will tell you what he did today. What are you hearing? What do you have? I've heard multiple things. I've heard they're close. I've heard they're like, you know, it's not like 80% close, but it's close. What do you hear? And I guess outside of that, is there any chance he is traded by week one?
3: No, I don't. I think he'll end up signing an extension here. I do think they're close. I mean, we're hearing the same thing that everybody else is. I do think they're close. I think something gets done by the end of this week, if not before that. I wouldn't be surprised if we heard something tomorrow, but I do think ultimately they're going to get it done. I think they're close. I think both sides want it. I think Christian operated in good faith all summer, even when he was quote-unquote out. But I do think ultimately they'll take that next step and finalize a deal. I'll be interested to see what the AAV looks like and how much separation there is annually between him and Devin Witherspoon. Of course, they both have the same agent. So I think it does get done. I really do. I think that there's a sense of urgency. You got that sense last week when Elliot Wolf met with the media that they were working on it, that it was something that they wanted to get done, and certainly the player wants to get done. And I think ultimately it does get done this week.
0: Were you surprised by anybody who made or was cut from the roster?
3: Yeah, Kendall Vildor, who I thought had a pretty good camp for them, and I thought he popped in the preseason. Veteran guy, he's been around. I was surprised that they cut him. I know that they like Channing Canada, and I know Canada also had a strong camp. But a guy like Vildor, they ultimately brought him back on the practice squad today. But a guy like that has a lot of value in that he could play in the slot, he could play outside. So I was a little surprised by that. I was also surprised by them releasing Ben Brown today. It's interesting to me that they would make that move because Greg Van Roten, while he's experienced, he's been in the league a long time, he doesn't offer that swing versatility that Brown does. So they must have, and I'm only speculating here, but they must have released him with some type of an injury settlement because otherwise, why wouldn't you just put him on the PUP list or designate him to return and eventually he comes back in a few weeks? So for them to be moving on, it might have been worse than they thought. So it frees up the roster spot, and they put that roster spot to use today.
0: Hey, can Van Roten play center?
3: I think he can. I think he can, but I think he hasn't played a ton of it. He's been primarily a guard. So I do think that there would be some – he'd need to get acclimated. He'd probably get the backup snaps. But he can play center. He's been in the league 12 years, so he's seen a lot of football. And I think he has played enough there that he could do it if you needed him to.
0: Patriots, two wire claims. Cameron Latu, I remember him from Alabama as like a – he was like an H-back, right?
3: Yeah, he's a move tight end. Yeah,
0: and they could probably they probably think that they can use that at least week one, and then they brought in Darius Musa from UCLA, who I believe might have been with Vrabel, right, with Tennessee.
3: Yeah.
0: So yeah. I know nothing really about them, but I know that kid played at UCLA and had some high hopes.
3: Yeah, and it's interesting that they cut K.J. Britt, a guy that I think we all thought can come in and be that third linebacker inside and play snaps for them if they needed it, a guy that had played a bunch of football here the last few years. And same thing with Chad Muma, but neither one of them had a good camp, particularly Muma. Muma struggled this summer, so I think ultimately they made the decision to go with the younger guys. And I think that from a Patriot perspective, I think they know what they are. They know, for example, even with their issues at edge with no Harold Landry and some of the limitations they're going to have there, they know that they're going to be predominantly a nickel pressure team that's probably going to blitz 45 to 48% of the time, and they're going to play probably nickel 90-plus percent of the time, all things they did last year. So I think they're comfortable with what they have there despite the limited depth, because I think ultimately they know three corners is going to be their base personnel and they're going to live in it for most of the game.
0: John Serenides joining us, New England Football Journal. Anything else with the Pats? Let me just throw a name out at you and just yay or nay, in or out, whatever you'd like. Kyle Van Noy.
3: I'd be in on that. I know he's older and I know that he's not the player he was, but when you look at his tenure in Baltimore the last few years, he played pretty well. A couple of years ago, he was a double-digit sack guy. So I would 100% have an interest in that. And I think he'd be a pretty nice fit in this defense with his flexibility to play on the ball, off the ball. I think he would be worth giving a look to and potentially even bringing in, because I still think there's a quarter of a tank of gas left in that car.
0: It's a good analogy, quarter of a tank. I'll ride that baby home.
3: He's in his mid-30s. I mean, I'm not going to give him a half a tank.
0: Yeah, that's true. Bill Belichick got his first win. The reason why I chose UNC that day was because of the quarterback for TCU is Harvard's old quarterback playing in a big program. Although it was 15 points for Bill's team plus a safety, I was glad to see Bill win.
3: Yeah, so was I. You know, obviously it's been tough sledding for him, 4-8 last year. Some off-the-field stuff, obviously the stuff with his girlfriend, the latest stuff with Lombardi. He's been through a lot there. And then, of course, Steve Belichick, his son, is on leave for health reasons. He's had a really tumultuous tenure there. So, look, I'm not one of these people that's anti-Belichick. And I'm so tired of that shtick around here with the anti-Belichick crowd. Like, get over yourselves. The guy won 6 Super Bowls. Yeah, I know Tom Brady was a big part of it, and you can debate who played a bigger part in that. But at the end of the day, That man coached this organization to 6 Super Bowls and 9 Super Bowl appearances, multiple conference championships, and division championships. So I'm sorry, but if that's not enough for you to root for the guy at his next stop, I don't know what to tell you. I'm happy for him. I still think he's the greatest coach in NFL history. And I think at the end of the day, he is set now. It'll be interesting. The next couple of weeks, I think, are going to go a long way in determining what they are the rest of the season. But the way this sets up, Joe, they have a good shot at winning 6 or 7 games and being a bowl team. This is a better football team than the one he inherited a year ago, and it showed on Saturday.
0: Excited for the games this weekend as well. All right, John. We got Big Chicken tonight. It's Shaquille O'Neal's new chicken venture restaurant.
3: I've had it before.
0: All right, so there's one in Rentham out your way, and there's one in Beverly that just opened, and they gave us a food drop tonight. I am not moving well. I ate a chicken sandwich with macaroni and cheese and onion rings on it.
3: Now let me ask you this. Is it upsetting the tummy, and do you think you'll be doing the two-cheek sneak to the bathroom during the commercial break?
0: Well, the two-cheek sneak is probably in play after 10:30. So I'd give it another 60. I'd give it another 60 on that one. But no, my tummy's not hurt. You know when like you eat, but it's like was a lot. You know, like I think it was a heavy combination for me.
3: Joe's bowel movements brought to you by Miralax.
0: Yeah.
3: I will say when I had it, I thought the sandwich was good. I thought the breading on the sandwich was good, but I 100% felt like you did after that meal, where it felt heavy, and I felt a little flush too, which says a lot about the oil they cooked it in, because it must not have been high quality. And I'm a big Shaq guy. I wear his clothing line.
0: I'm a big Shaq guy, but so this is different. I like that it doesn't taste like it was in a certain oil. Because like when you, I love fried clams, but some places maybe don't clean their oil.
3: Oh, you can taste the difference.
0: Yeah, yeah. So, but tonight, we got it made with love by Barry at our Beverly location, who brought a
3: shout out to Barry.
0: And John, just so you know, he brought food for 30 people.
3: Wow.
0: Do you know who's here?
3: Wow.
0: do you know who's here?
3: I do not know who's there.
0: It's Skaz.
3: Please tell me it's somebody that can have a bunch of sandwiches.
0: It's Skaz, me, and Street Team Joe.
3: Oh, well, Street Team Joe can pound about 4 or 5 of them on his own.
4: You know I can, John.
0: He has. and then we met one of our street teamers that we met tonight, our traffic manager, Neil, and we're still waiting upon Luis, our custodian, to take some because there's a lot. Anyways, Joe, tell him what happened today, please.
4: All right, John, let me run you down a little scenario. There was a DoorDash order placed at 8:15 a.m. and arrived around 8:45 a.m. I got here at roughly 5:30 a.m. Skaz saw a stray...
0: 5:30 p.m. You got it.
4: Yeah, 5:30 p.m. Skaz saw a stray DoorDash order left behind by the street team cars. No one was ever going to find it. And it's also, 8 hours at least old. Is it acceptable for me to, one, take it and investigate if I could eat it? Or do you think I should just leave it there and just let, you know, the person maybe eventually find it? But I don't think that order is going to be found. Is it acceptable for me to eat it and take it?
3: Well, here's the thing. As someone who has taken DoorDash orders from high schoolers who ordered them and then propped up the back door in our school and met the driver and paid for them, as someone who has taken that food and held on to it for multiple hours with it going unclaimed eventually, yes, I would say you can eat it. I helped myself to a McDonald's meal once after the student didn't come pick it up. So I 100% think it should be claimed by somebody before you leave there tonight. You can't let good food or food in general go bad.
4: So the
3: you're setting a bad example.
4: The downside is, John, so I did take, you know, I took your advice. I claimed it. I did open it up, however. It looks like it's a burrito bowl with extra beans, no rice, no cheese.
3: That's a farm special. I don't know.
4: Yeah, now what do I do? Now what do I do? Because I don't know if I'm going to enjoy that.
3: It's a good question. But again, that's That's the roll of the dice, though, right? I mean, that's the game you're playing here. You're rolling the dice. It could be something you want and appeals to you. It might not be. You're the one that ultimately has to make that decision as the person who now has taken possession of the food.

0: do know.
1: Damn right. Savannah Bananas, tell me, how was it?
0: Good. Fun time. I give it a B, though, because there were some things. Now, remember, I'm 51, easily annoyed. I'm irritable. I'm Greek. Everything bothers us. So you got to remember, you got to take that into account. Overall, kids had a great time. My daughter, nieces and nephew had a blast. We had a blast. But there's some things about it that I kind of annoyed me, like the stoppage of play to randomly dance and sing. It's okay if you do that every other inning, but to do it every inning, it got a little cumbersome by the time you got to the end of the game. And by the way, it's a two-hour time limit for the games, but they go over that. I mean, we didn't get out of there until 9:45. So fun time, affordable, not as affordable as it was, but there are some things that I do think local native Jesse Cole needs to change about it.
1: We mentioned how you were at the Savannah Bananas game, and everybody.
0: I heard. I got a lot of family members texting me saying that was brought up on Friday.
1: All right, so you. So I'm glad to know that people know that. I was like, yeah, it's Friday, and we had John scheduled, but he's going to the Savannah Bananas. And not you weren't the only one, though. Like, Beetle was there. We like, saw all these other people we knew at the games, and it's like, this was a big deal over the weekend.
0: And, you know, I felt like I let you down, because let's think about it. 15 years that I've been doing your show as a guest, and I have called you from all over the place, multiple vacations, school dances. I mean, I've been in the middle, at the end of games that I went to, like, I've called you from pretty much any other scenario, and the one time I can't come on with you, it's because I went to the Savannah Bananas.
1: No, you didn't let me down.
0: I felt like I let you down.
1: No, you didn't let me down. It's just that we wanted our college football Friday fix, and we wanted to talk about the games. And we were like, all right, well, I guess I'll just give the pick this weekend. But yes, we're gonna. I don't know if Skaz is here the rest of the week, but I'm not here. Thursday, Friday, they put me middays. And then we're ramping back up next week, so maybe we can do something with you. What do we have next week? We can do Tuesday night. How's that sound?
0: Yeah, that works for me, man. All right,
1: well, I'll have my people call your people, and
0: we'll set something up.
1: And we'll have more to talk about, because we'll get the preview of a football game.
0: Yeah, that's always a good thing.
1: All right, dude. Well, if you put the Red Sox on, we're going to get a thrill at the end here, so... We'll take you.
0: They need this one tonight. They got to keep pace. So
1: that's right. And that guy he's there.
2: John Turturro.
1: John Turturro's there. All right, John. We'll talk to you next week, bud. Thank you, man.
0: Enjoy. All right, fellas. Always good talking to you. Have a good night.
1: Later, buddy.
0: Bye bye.
1: Bye. I love that John Turturro. All I can think of is Kingpin. Him going like this.
3: That guy's there.
1: He goes. He's the guy who did. You stole my. Is Trevor Story really at the plate right now?
3: Walk yes. off, walk.
1: You got to be kidding me,
3: Skaz. You already know what happens. Are you ahead of us?
2: No.
3: Oh,
2: I get you. I all bet right. you he's going to strike out.
1: You ready for this though? Top of the 10th. 3-2. Bases loaded. One out. 3-2 count. Trevor Story at the plate. I would throw him a slider outside.
2: Yeah, you doubted him though, Joe. Look, he's going to come through right here. You wanted Andrew Monasterio.
1: Yeah, I did. Slider left side outside. I could throw it right now at 44 years old. I could still throw it by him.
3: I'm going walk. Hit by pitch, maybe.
1: Slider outside left corner. Oh!
2: TS10! TS10 does it again!
1: Oh! Trevor Story! You said I didn't belong to play here. I should have been DFA. Monasterio.
3: He should be in the minors, Joe. He shouldn't even be here.
1: He struck out 10 times and was the kid. I blame the guy for throwing a fastball down the middle of the plate, if you ask me.
3: Yeah, that was a little league hit.
1: They won 9-8.
3: Let's take all the credit.
1: They won 9-8. Oh, no, we crap on him?
3: Yeah. Anyone could have done
1: that.
3: Did you
1: see the bat flip, Skaz?
3: Yeah, I did.
1: It was a bad flip. Yeah.
2: I kind of like it.
3: Yeah, you say he didn't belong in the majors, Joe.
1: Do you think he's swagging right now? Like,
2: oh, yeah.
1: Like Conor McGregor?
2: He's peacocking. Yeah. He was peacocking the second he let the bat out of his hands.
1: There goes the helmet. Who got him first? Is that Soso?
3: He needs
1: Soso.
3: To see Dr. Riley Leonard.
1: Yeah.
2: Riley Leonard.

0: I mean, doctor. You know what I'm talking about.
1: You know, Colts quarterback. Yeah.
2: Wait, what's this mean? What does that mean?
0: 6'7".
2: Should I be happy for Trevor Story?
1: I'd be happy for your Boston Red Sox, Ness and Joe. It's a good talking point.
2: I knew he could do it.
0: I always was in his corner.
2: I had Franklin Arias on the team.
1: Yeah, you did have a Franklin Arias starting game one of the playoffs, I believe.
2: I did. That's a true story. Hey, look at Wally. I got a picture with
0: him. Oh, the
2: hey,
0: backwards
2: Jemai.
0: Hat.
2: How about that? Jemai Webster gets the interview with Trevor Story. Oh, maybe we'll play it later.
0: Are you one of those old-fashioned ball players, Joe, who despises if people wear a backwards hat? Like, no. My dad finds it very disrespectful.
2: Well, your dad's an old-timer.
0: Yeah, he is. Ken, like, if we wore one in the game, he would be
2: Griffey
0: like, you're
2: Jr.
0: out.
2: Ken Griffey Jr. did it in a world in a home run derby, and I did it every day.
0: Okay.
2: So, no, I'm not one.
0: Don't find it disrespectful.
2: But maybe he's not showing the Red Sox letters. Maybe.
0: Oh, a Joe Murray spin zone? Wow, I didn't think of
2: he's
0: that.
2: He's wearing it
0: yeah.
2: backwards because he doesn't want to show the B.
1: Well, how many gallons of water are they dumping on
2: oh
1: this
2: guy? Oh, my God, Duran. Oh, we got him.
0: Oh, it's the two people who shouldn't be on the team.
2: So basically, Duran and Story
0: the outcasts.
2: Are playing grab ass. Can they show the pitch again? Great job. You won. You came back to win. Call it what it is.
1: And they scored.
2: And they scored.
1: Nine runs.
2: Nine. It's a lot. I blame that pitcher for throwing the ball there. How do you throw that pitch to Trevor Story? You make him chase, right? That's like what he does? I mean, this to be fair to Story, he hits bad pitching. He's a good, bad pitcher hitter.
1: Does this make you more frustrated that they weren't called up before Sunday? Because the reason you won this baseball game was Roman Anthony and Trevor Story.
2: Roman tied it. Story won it.
0: That slide was sweet.
2: Might have been play of the night.
0: Between the triple and that slide, is that his best sequence?
2: Yeah. Well,
0: I know you can say a home run, but I mean, flashing all the abilities.
2: I don't remember anything from earlier in the season from Roman, except that he was a noodle arm. We were calling him Roman Noodle. Or Ramen. Ramen.
0: Right? Guys, I missed it. Where did he hit it in the park for the triple? Was it a legit triple?
1: It was
0: triple?
1: A single that the center fielder misplayed.
0: Okay. Oh, maybe not then. The bat flip there is absurd.
2: That bat flip sucked. I got to rewind that.
0: Bat flipping off a ball that doesn't reach the center fielder is absurd.
2: Who's at second base?
1: That was a gapper to the wall, Joe.
0: It didn't hit the warning track.
2: 364 to the gapper.
0: Yeah. Didn't hit the warning track. I don't know.
1: You guys are crapping all over Trevor Story.
2: Look at Mickey
1: that?
2: Gasper trying to get him 37.
1: It's been so good since his return.
2: So the heroes tonight are Mickey Gasper, Roman Anthony, and Trevor Story. Where were those three guys on Saturday night? One was heading back to Worcester, and the other were coming to New York. All right.
0: Adley also wasn't playing. Not good for
2: no Adley Rutschman.
0: Not good for my big man agenda.
2: 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Valvoline is an oil change, the official oil change of busy people. And there was another one here. Yeah. All right. Well, we're going to do musings, but I feel like we should talk about the game.
0: You want to get Skaz in the studio? Oh, I can run the board?
2: Sure. Why not? If you're going to offer, why am I going to say no? You're going to be able to hang in there? Do you need the fan?
0: Actually, that's a good point.
2: It's going to get hot back there with all those machines.
0: How hot is it back there? 79 still?
1: We're down to a balmy 78 degrees back here.
2: Well, we'll find out then. We got a break. It's 98.5 The Sports Hub.
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4: The Red Sox with a comeback win over Seattle tonight, and thanks to Roman Anthony's leadoff triple to tie the game. And then Trevor Story in extra innings sent everybody home with an RBI to make it 9-8. Roman and Story, the difference in this one tonight, Peyton Tolley, 5 2/3, had 6 strikeouts on 96 pitches. They snapped their, this would be a 2-game losing streak now. They're back at it tomorrow night over at Fenway Park. Patriots, well, they've made a few moves today, but one surprising one, Ben Brown was cut, could be transactional. And Lionel Messi, as Taylor Twellman likes to tell me, is retired from international soccer, which means no more World Cup. Headlines, they are brought to you by barbecue fingers. Waken with 80 weight loss. Don't put off losing weight this summer. Reach your goal during the easiest season for weight loss. Awaken 180, the official weight loss program of summer. I'm Joe Martin.
5: Are you actually coaching the game,
6: or it's just
5: that is? I feel so strongly about that. I can't even tell you.
1: Boston Talk Sports here.
7: Oh, what do we got? What do we got?
1: Sports.
8: Well, the 3-2.
17: Shot into the gap. That'll do it. Way back to the warning track. The Red Sox walk it off. Trevor Story. White will score. The Sox win it 9-8-10. Trevor Story coming back. And with a very, very big hit, two of them tonight. He drives in 3 runs in his last 2 at-bats.
30: Oh, you got to be happy for him. Coming back off the IL, he and Roman had big nights. A couple of hits the other day as well in their return. No hit bigger than that one. I mean, this was a wacky game. You thought you had it in hand, then you thought you lost it. Trevor with the 2-out double to score 2. And that big gap shot right there to put this thing away. That's nice way to win, to come back here to Fenway.
17: Well, how sweet does that have to feel for Trevor Story?

0: It is. The Red Sox win tonight, walk-off style. In its first game back from Fenway Park, or at Fenway, it's Trevor Story. And Roman Anthony did it all in the earlier innings, tying the game up with a triple, then a sac fly, scoring on a great slide, make it 8-8, and then they win 9-8 tonight. They're now 7.5 games back in the AL East, and just, well, it looks like 5.5 games back in the wild card. So they have a lead on the Guardians. They do play the Orioles, though, who could eat a few games, and wasn't looking good for the Sox tonight, but they scored 9 runs. And Story had the home run earlier in the game tonight. So, welcome back, Trevor Story.
1: He didn't hit a home run.
0: Oh no, double. Two-run double. My bad. Whoops.
1: Jaron Duran and Mickey Gasper homers.
0: Thank you. Think about it one more time. Say all those names again. Who homered?
1: Jaron Duran and Mickey Gasper.
0: And then Roman had the triple, and then Sedan had the RBI, and then all Eli White got on base. Who walked? Who's the other guy who walked? Anyways, Trevor Story got the win, and everybody should be happy, and I'm sure that intern Riley is happy. Hello, intern Riley.
2: Hi, Joe. How are you?
0: How are you?
2: I'm so good, living the life in Charlotte, but I got two things to say about the Red Sox game.
0: Okay.
2: My first thing is that I've seen so many negative comments about Trevor Story from so many Red Sox fans saying they should have kept him in the minors and he shouldn't come back up. And I'm a big TS10 fan, so I'm really happy that he got the win for us today, and I think that's going to do major things for him for the rest of the season. I think that really helps us. What are your thoughts on that?
0: Us.
2: The team.
0: I think it's a great moment for him. He was really bad in Worcester. So to see him with two hits in New York and, what, another two hits tonight, maybe he's ready to go.
2: Yeah, I think it's wonderful. And then my second thing is I feel so bad for the people who live in my apartment here in Charlotte, because the walls are so thin, and I was watching the game with two of my friends who are also Red Sox fans, and we are so loud. I feel so bad for the people who live here.
0: Did you watch on the NESN 360 app?
2: I think we just had it on our TV, but we were watching NESN, the NESN
0: there
2: broadcast.
0: There you go.
2: Yeah.
0: Oh, very nice. That's a great channel.
2: Yeah.
0: This is us.
2: That's what we sounded like.
0: Trevor Story. Yep.
2: That was basically our reaction.
0: Yep. Street Team Joe's been in the studio for a couple of walk-offs lately.
2: I know. I saw the video that they posted on the Sports Hub Instagram. It was awesome.
0: Yep. How's back to school life?
2: It's a lot, definitely. I work a 9-to-5 most days of the week, right, on top of having 9 hours of class and then having a second internship on Saturday. So it's a lot, but, you know, it's worth it. It's worth it.
0: Did you ever know who Dolly Parton was?
2: Of course. Of course. I'm so sad.
0: Did you know that she wrote a song called 9-to-5?
2: Yes, of course. Working 9-to-5. That's a great song.
0: That's a great song. Mm-hmm. I just had to ask if you knew. Hey, we got a food drop tonight.
2: Oh, what is it?
0: Have you ever heard of Shaquille O'Neal?
2: Of course, of course.
0: Have you ever heard of Big Chicken?
2: Of what?
0: Big Chicken.
2: No, I have not.
0: Big Chicken came tonight and dropped off chicken sandwiches, mac and cheese, cheese curds, salads.
2: Oh, my gosh. Yeah. I missed out on mac and cheese.
0: Yes.
2: That sounds so good.
0: Yeah, we have a lot of it.
2: Is Street Team Joe in tonight?
0: He is here.
2: Oh, my gosh, actually? Tell him I say hi.
0: Say hi.
3: Hi, Riley.
2: Hi, Street Team Joe. How are you?
3: I'm doing okay. Too much chicken.
2: Oh, it's okay. It gets the best of us.
0: Yeah. Say hi to Skaz.
2: Yep. Yeah, don't worry. I've been texting Skaz. He's been hearing from me lately.
0: yeah.
1: Riley's already networking. She's trying to climb the ladder already.
2: He probably hates it. He goes on his phone and he sees message from Riley Marchand. He's probably like, give me out.
1: Well, I told you, Joe, we can't get rid of any of our interns. Yeah. It's impossible.
0: What would you rather see, text from Street Team Joe or Riley?
1: Oh, that's a great question there. Street Team Joe's texts are usually at 3 in the morning.
0: No, Jake's is.
1: Well, Jake, too, yes. A couple of night owls.
0: Jake's, like, on the forklift texting us. All right, Riley, well, when does school, like, really start and stuff?
2: It started last week. I have my second week of classes tomorrow because I don't have class Monday.
0: Oh, that's cool. So you have Mondays off.
2: I have Mondays and then Thursdays off, but I have my internship from 9 to 5, so it's technically not off. So,
0: you're doing a lot.
2: And I'm taking 2 credits of undergraduate research, and they're like 2 separate credits. So I'm doing like 2 undergraduate research projects on top of all this. So you know what? It's okay. It will be great. It's okay.
0: You'll be fine.
2: Yep. I got it.
0: All right, Riley. Thank you for checking in.
2: Thanks for taking my call. Have a great rest of the night.
0: You too. Take care. Bye-bye. Remember, can we hear the final? Could you hear the final call yet, Joe? Our final call of the game. You heard it. Let's do one more time.
4: TS10! TS10 does it again!
0: Trevor Story! You said I didn't belong to play here. I should have been DFA. Blah, on a stereo. See, blah. I was trying
4: to be in the minors, Joe. He shouldn't even be here.
0: He struck out 10 times and was the kid. I was trying to play that for Riley because she goes, remember all the people who she ever heard? She called it and was like, all the people who thought that he shouldn't have been called up. And I wanted to just be like, you said I didn't belong to play here. I should have been DFA. Blah, on a stereo. Okay, I can tell I'm influenced by Adam Sandler now. Because it sounds like the mom and they're all going to laugh at you. And last week I mentioned Fatty McGee.
1: He's a fat guy. He's really fat.
0: But no, I could hear Adam, me, you know how Adam Sandler's like, because I like water, H2O. Or,
5: and blam, on a stereo, see blam.
0: It's a great call. Do we have the one from the other call? Who hit that one? Was that Gaspa? Who hit the with Derek's last night too? We've had some good calls of late.
1: No, it was the Jaren Duran Grand Slam.
0: Oh, can we hear that? I'd like to
4: back.
1: You know what? That really doesn't do it justice. We got to play the full clip. Let me start at the beginning of the clip as it aired on the Sports Hub. No edits.
0: So Fatty McGee was this really fat guy that whenever he walk up the stairs, he would have uncontrollable breathing sounds. And he no one was laughing. That sounded like Fatty McGee. The Fatty McGee is...
4: Yeah.
0: Back, you were so enamored by Jaren Duran's Grand Slam, you missed the Marge Simpson in there. Can we hear tonight's again? So we heard that one. Which one was better? Maybe we can get that on our chat tonight. Which one?
4: Walk. Hit by pitch, maybe.
0: Slider outside left corner.
4: TS10! TS10 does it again!
5: Trevor Story. You said I didn't belong to play here. I should have been DFA. Blam on a stereo.
6: People driving home from Fenway must love this. Oh, poor Will Fleming missed this one tonight, huh?
1: I'm sure he would have had a hell of a call.
6: I think I did better. Joe, what do you think? You think we could do a duo? We would definitely need Skaz, though, because, like...
1: Well, someone's got to be the straight man in the booth. I mean, what are we doing here?
3: I was telling Skaz, the first one still seems like he just edited it from like five different calls. But no,
6: it's a real clip.
3: Joe's straight off the dome.
6: No, like, would like the Woo Sox just let the three of us sit in a booth and call a game?
1: I don't think the Woo. Maybe we could. They got a single A team around or something. Oh, like, you know, high school. It's a high school game. Okay.
6: But I'd be like, you guys smell this. And then, like, maybe I would actually get the butter and put it in the little spray thing.
1: I mean, we got to go to a place that is a good concession stand, because that's going to be a big part of the broadcast.
6: That is, yeah. Oh, big chicken. I don't even want to look what's out there. Was I saying Siegler or Sizzler?
1: Your guess is as good as mine there.
6: And I know that Felger is big on the blah, but like it is, blah is a thing. Like we should now, that should be like a sports radio term. Blah are the people that, how many people are going to blah tomorrow about Story? What do you think?
1: But like who's blahing? Because like who's really been the pom-pom waiver for Trevor Story?
6: Well, none of us. None of us.
1: No.
6: But the other night, Skaz, you made a point that when they were pinch hitting three guys in a row.
1: Situational hitting, I thought he may be an asset because he is a veteran.
6: The pitch was a mistake tonight. It just went back inside.
1: Yeah. It was not a good pitch.
6: Cutter, I guess. I mean, I'm trying to think of what it is.
1: He took advantage of it.
6: You got to tip. But he's a bad pitch hitter. That's what he is. Slide. How do you know for real though? Like that pitching coach is probably like, how could you have thrown that pitch? That should have been away. Oh, I see me doing the slider movement, Josie. You get the slider outside left corner.
1: You had him struck out seven different times,
6: it's like,
1: Joe.
6: It's like me at the pool table. Yeah, eight ball left corner there. Yeah.
3: I'm going walk, hit by pitch maybe.
6: Slider outside left corner. Neither. Right down the middle of the plate, creeped just inside of the barrel of the bat.
3: TS10! TS10 does it again!
6: Maybe there's somebody out there that might want us, you know, three-man booth. You know, I was thinking.
3: Joe, I think in Worcester with the Coney Dogs, we could have something going.
6: Well, there. I have friends up there. I don't know if Bill Wanless is listening, but I did the Pull Apart card show last week, and every single security guard gave me crap. They said to Bill, or somebody said that I was going to be there, and they chirped me all day. What about MLS? You think the Revs would let us in there? Charlie Davies likes food.
1: Charlie Davies likes us. It's the other 50%
6: Joe,
1: I'm worried about.
6: Joe, I called. Oh, my God. We're late. But I got to tell you the story. Skaz, you'll appreciate this. I called Joe last night.
1: Street Team Joe.
6: And he's here working the Revs game. And I don't know if you know, but there was a goal by Carles Heel or something happened.
1: Yes.
6: And Feldman and Charlie did not agree on something. And Feldman was so hung on it. Like, something to do with review or VAR. I don't know what it was. But I was wondering if you were listening to it at all. Because they were like, it was uncomfortable.
1: Brad Feldman.
6: It was uncomfortable. Charlie Davies is like a very nice, likable, fun-loving, played like internationally, professionally. And this is not, I think Feldman's great. I don't mean it like that. But Feldman was trying to make a take on like the VAR. And Charlie was just like, that's not what the VAR is for. But I don't think like he was understanding what his take was. But I was listening to, I was fascinated by their chemistry. Or lack thereof. And then what broke the silence was Carlos Heel's goal on a breakaway, I believe. You catch any of that, Joe? You work in the game. Yeah, thumbs up.
1: I mean, what a thumbs up. What a big thumbs up from Joe.
6: You didn't
1: there.
6: Hear them? Like, he was like, yeah, but that's not my point. I know, you'll never find it. But it was just. Davey shut up because he was like, I'm not going to win this one. Do you ever just be quiet to lose an argument? I used to do it with Lifshatz all the time. I'd be like, all right, Dan, yep. Yeah, all right, man. That's why they play the games. We'll find out who wins. Like, it's just... All right, well, anything else tonight, guys? The Red Sox won. They pitch... Who are they pitching tomorrow? To find out. Well, they want to push Sonny back now, right? I wouldn't call that one of his sunny days. Seattle, tomorrow. I don't like that it doesn't tell me. Maybe they don't know. Undecided. All that work for that. Can you believe that? Well, tomorrow, September 1st, they'll probably bring up that Burgos guy. I just don't think they should be wasting wins. Anyways, Jaron Duran last 27 games is batting .242, and that was a graphic tonight's guess.
1: Take any victory you can get, Joe.
6: Well, he did hit that home run down the line, and he, I guess everyone's happy. Is now he's going to hit 20 homers soon? 19. I didn't have him on the 20 list, did you?
1: I think I have a wager that he has 20 dongs this year.
6: Wow, he's got 19 right now.
1: I also took Roman Anthony, so.
6: All right, well, if you have anything to add to the Red Sox game, we're here, and we have Big Chicken, and you're listening to 98.5 The Sports Hub.
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7: 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Joe Murray on the Sports Hub.

0: the Joe Murray Show. I am James Scaramuzzino. Street Team Joe is pushing the buttons right now. Street Team Joe, do you think Joe thought it was a double break? That's what I want to know. That could be what happened, but I did say I was going to jump in studio to react to the Red Sox with Joe. Let Street Team Joe get behind the board. So that's exactly what we're going to do. Trevor Story with a walk-off into the gap. Street Team Joe, the biggest Trevor Story fan going. Your reaction.
1: I was pleasantly surprised, Skaz. I was pleasantly surprised. I did not think Trevor Story was going to be much help. I was with Joe in the Andrew Monasterio thing. I didn't think Trevor Story was going to be useful at all. The walk-off bat flip kind of got me.
0: Did you like it? Did you not like it?
1: I did not like the walk-off bat flip. Who bat flips for a single? But, you know, he's having his moment in the sun. I didn't even think he'd have a moment like this. So I'll give it to Trevor Story. That was a big hit in a clutch situation, one I didn't think he was capable of. I just, you know, I'm going to keep that in the back of my mind. I'm going to keep that bat flip in the back of my mind when he strikes out 10 times in a row next week.
0: So we did criticize maybe Chad Tracy and Craig Breslow a little bit at the beginning of the show. Do they deserve credit now for not listening to the noise and saying Trevor Story should be in the lineup and rightfully was back in the lineup? And he's obviously, they get smoked yesterday, but he had an okay day. And then he has, you know, another two hits tonight.
2: Chicken.
1: You made it back, Joe.
2: Back. They had a good August, guess.
0: 17 and 12.
2: Five runs a game, 266 average. Their pitching ERA went up, both bullpen and starters.
0: And that's what I'm worried about. I mean, you win tonight 9-8, but how sustainable is that with this offense? Not very, I would say.
2: Hey, how late was I?
0: Not that late. Like 30 seconds.
2: Oh, okay. Went to the bathroom. I saw Skaz.
0: Yes. Off, as we often do, Joe.
2: Yeah, we're on like the same pee schedule.
0: Yeah. Very free.
2: Joe, have you ever heard girls set up their periods at the same time?
0: Whoa, not set up, Joe. Not
2: well,
0: set up.
2: How do they
0: up.
2: Do that?
0: I think it's called cycling. I think it's nature, you know?
1: I'm going to play the fifth on this one. I'll let you know.
0: First time for everything over there. Well, now you're going to decide.
2: I know, yeah.
0: Couldn't get him to stop talking with the Buffalo Wings last week. And what, now
2: oh, yeah, I know. But yeah, whenever I see Skaz in the bathroom, we're passing. Because
0: yes.
2: We're trying to get our last empty bladder of the night.
0: Yeah, but yeah, we got a, you know, 45-minute ride home. This is 10:30, 10:45. You got to do what you got to do.
2: I think the big chickens would change the difference tonight if it's Trevor Story.
0: I think Trevor Story was the big chicken of the night. If we had, maybe we can get
2: Shaq. Oh!
0: You know, if the people at Big Chicken are listening, maybe we could do a Big Chicken of the Night award. And I'd like to give the first annual Big Chicken of the Night award to
2: Mark Winship.
0: To Trevor Story.
2: Mark Winship. Hello, sir. Our sales, Mr. Sales Guy.
0: Yeah. How about the Big Chicken of the Night?
2: Big Chicken of the Night.
0: Yeah. Instead of the Wally head, someone comes in the studio with a big chicken head or something.
2: What about like this? Could Jason Tatum be the Big Chicken of the Night?
0: I'm sure he could.
2: Well, the big chicken can't could be a chunky, though.
0: Could be a negative connotation as well. Like, the big chicken of the night could be bad. It could be a bad moniker there as well.
2: Kind of like eating a chicken sandwich and then, feeling the burn.
0: I heard Street Team Joe received some texts that maybe the chicken had us a little loopy during the show tonight.
2: I told you, turkey always does me in. Always does it. And for those that are wondering, that is James Scaramuzzino on our screen.
0: Yes, yeah.
2: You,
0: soak it in.
2: I still don't know why that. We're not going to get an answer for it.
0: Oh, well,
2: why this
0: yeah.
2: camera doesn't work. It doesn't matter.
0: No.
2: But we can see Skaz now for those that want to see it. See him. The big chicken play there. All right, we got callers.
0: Oh.
2: Let's talk to Don and Carver. Hey, Don.
0: Don.
2: Yo.
3: So I just woke up in my recliner. When I fell asleep, they were behind by 3 runs. I said, this game's over. I just woke up. I don't know how they won. All I know is they won 9-8. And I had given up my Joe fan membership because of corporate sponsorship for the teams in Boston. But I got it back, baby. I'm Joe Fan, and I haven't been this excited since I ran in because there was a bear in my driveway. Go, Red Sox. Bye.
0: So is Don.
2: They would love him on Boston's Entered the Chat.
0: He feels like the right demographic for that, yeah. A lot of the callers there, the voicemails.
2: Yankees fans today, old ones today.
0: Felger tried to ban, or maybe it wasn't Felger, it might have been, but maybe it was Big Jim, tried to ban 75 and up callers, I believe, to the station last week.
2: That would help your ratings, though.
0: You think?
2: See, well...
0: I mean, I know they're not.
2: The ratings are 25 to 54.
0: That's what they tell me.
2: Their ratings, you know, do you think it could take a hit because of the age demographic?
0: I think the baseball hour would struggle. I'll say that. Is that fair to say?
2: That's why I like the Nesson callers, because they're all like, you don't know baseball. like the first thing is, you don't know baseball. I was there in 1946 when Johnny Pesky, who was the number, the second baseman.
0: Well, that's why I like Don. He called in and said he had no idea what was going on.
2: Well, Don, Trevor Story won the game tonight.
0: And Roman Anthony.
1: Would you guys like the Trevor Story call?
2: Sure.
4: Oh, God. And a 2-2. Swinging a high fly ball. Left field back into the corner. That is up there. That's going to be off the wall. That's going to get two runs in. Story in the second.
1: This is the wrong call.
4: Sogard and Durbin.
2: That was the first one. This is the one. Okay.
1: That was the first Trevor Story call.
2: Go to the next one now. There you go.
0: He wasn't lying. Just wasn't the
2: one. That was the one earlier.
0: That was the earlier one. In case you're near.
1: I'm just going off of Milliken's Twitter. My apologies.
0: don't let your secrets out, Joe.
1: Give me a second.
2: When you get that, let us know.
0: Yeah, yeah.
2: Mark's in New Hampshire, Mark.
5: Yes, hey. Quickly, a thrill to talk to you and Skaz. I'll always cherish this moment. But a topic that hasn't come up much, or at least definition, would be doing things the Patriot way. And everything with Gonzalez and the fact that is he going to be signed or not, he's not going to be signed. I mean, they had Brady, the greatest football player ever in the NFL, and they wouldn't give him what he wants. And do you really think that they're going to give Gonzalez, and next year with the quarterback, they're going to give him what he wants? It's not going to happen. It's all over. They can sit back and say, look, 20% of all Super Bowls, the Patriots have been in it, and that's how they've done it. So that's all I have to say, guys.
0: I mean, that's all he has to say. I think it's going to get done. I think, and I'm kind of with NFL season's right around the corner, Joe. I don't think the Patriots have had that bad of an offseason when you look around the league and what's happened, even including Mike Vrabel. I think the NFL is...
2: The 49ers have had a bad offseason.
0: Joe, if you say the 49ers, there are quite a few teams, maybe we can dive into it later in the week, that have had quite a few off-the-field issues that are much worse than just, you know, maybe the coach having some extracurricular fun. So maybe the Patriots have been the kind of the focus of the national media, but I think when the NFL season starts, some of these other teams' scabs are going to come to light. And I'm interested how that's covered in the national media. But on the Christian Gonzalez thing, I think it gets done. John Serenides seemed to really think it was going to get done maybe as soon as tomorrow, which surprised me. But if it doesn't get done, you got to trade the guy. And then we can have two first-round picks that are in high school right now help out Drake May in 5 years. So it's very exciting.
2: Savannah Banana legend Hunter Henry gave a number on the signing.
0: I did see that. A couple of our friends.
2: He wears number 85.
0: He does.
2: And he said, what number from 1 to 85 would you give where they're at with the contract extension? He gave the number 60 of David Andrews. I threw in the David Andrews, though.
0: I think that's
2: 60. So if it was 100, would it be 85%? Because if it's high. 60 of 85 would be 25. So it would be 75%, Joe Math. So they're almost there.
0: It was a surprise scale. It was how surprised he was they're still unable to reach a contract extension. And he's a level 60 out of 85.
2: Okay, thank you for...
0: So that's pretty surprising, I would say. That makes me lean the other way, opposite of John Serianese. If it's a scale of 1 to 85, and Hunter Henry's saying 60 about his level of surprise that they're unable to reach a contract extension, I'd say that's pretty high. And that's from a guy who's had, what, how many contracts with it? Two, right, with the Patriots now?
2: Correct.
0: So he knows. He knows what it's like. But he's also not a guy that's ever... when he first came in, it wasn't top of the market, but he got paid. He got paid by the Pats. And he's a guy who wasn't drafted here and developed here. So take that for what it's worth.
2: Street Team Joris Gaz, do you know who Mitch Wishnowsky is?
0: He's the new punter, right?
2: Correct.
0: Barth should be proud of me.
2: Got his hang time?
0: I did not look at his hang time, no. Oh. But I did see that he was signed today. And my guy, Jam Miller. Tough one for me. Gone.
2: We got her. Yeah, the same thing happened with my running back to Miles Montgomery. Designation for injury.
0: Is there any roster moves around the league that surprised you today?
2: No. Aaron Donald's coming back? I don't know if that surprised me.
0: No. You think he's going to win comeback player of the year, Joe?
2: Nope. Patrick Mahomes will.
0: You're not a Kyler Murray guy?
2: No. Still got those J.J. McCarthy cards.
0: Yeah, I thought he was cut for a little while this weekend. I had to check in. I don't get caught often, but I had to make sure. I had to check in with the guys.
2: So is Trevor Story going to do every interview with a backwards hat now? You got me thinking now. I mean, I'm just...
0: Yeah, where's Paul? What's his take?
1: I like your hot take, Joe. Is that's a spin zone, but did he not show the Red Sox lettering there?
2: Because they gave up on
1: food for thought.
2: And he demanded answers when Alex Cora got fired. Don't forget about that. You can remember the wins, but don't forget about the losses, too. Ann is in the car. Hi, Ann.
6: Hi, you guys are doing a great job. We're in the car on the way home from the Red Sox game. We loved the heated rivalry. Awesome merch. My husband and I were there, and what a game.
2: Tell me about the coolers, the light blue coolers.
6: Oh, they were awesome. We didn't get one because we weren't VIPs, but we did get a jersey. I was jealous my husband got the Rozanov one, but we rocked both of them.
2: Did you stay the whole game?
6: We did, absolutely. We had to.
2: How is it when Trevor Story's hit?
6: I've still lost my voice from screaming. It was incredible.
2: Yeah. Did you guys get any street meat on the way out?
6: I wanted to, yes, but we were in a rush to get home.
2: What would you have gotten?
6: Oh, I would have gotten a sausage with spice.
2: Sausage spice? What would you? Anything on it? Or
6: just... Yeah, peppers, onions, of course.
2: Would you eat it in the car or on the way to the car?
6: No, on the way to the car. It wouldn't last.
2: Any ketchup or anything like that on top of it?
6: I'm not. No, maybe mustard.
2: Yeah. That's good. We got
6: big. Anyways, we love you guys. No, thank you so much.
2: We love
6: you.
2: Hang on. Don't hang up on me yet.
6: Okay. No.
2: Have you ever had Big Chicken before?
6: No.
2: All right. It's a new restaurant called Big Chicken. And they make...
6: Okay.
2: It's Shaquille O'Neal. You know Shaq?
6: Yes.
2: He owns it.
6: Okay.
2: And he personally brought us chicken sandwiches tonight. The chicken sandwich I had... was a chicken sandwich with macaroni and cheese and onion rings. What do you think?
6: That sounds amazing. That sounds incredible.
2: Did you eat it?
6: Yes.
2: All right. Thank you, Ann.
6: Thank you.
2: Tell your husband.

0: Those were the days. All right, Skaz, you want to do the headline?
1: Sure, let me pull. I don't have anything in front of me.
2: Putting them on the spot. I love it.
0: Yes, so yeah, that's what I do. Yeah. All right, headlines next.
1: Safe Street.
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1: I almost blew my eardrums out there. Sports Hub headlines. Your Boston Red Sox walk it off against the Seattle Mariners. Trevor Story, the hero. 9-8 win for the Red Sox after kind of a shaky start from Peyton Tolley. There we go. Now we're ready to rock. Yes, Trevor Story, the hero. Charles Chapman, the win. 3-4 on the season. Cooper Criswell, I believe, got the loss, which is, you know, funny. Former Red Sox there, Cooper Criswell. The Red Sox back in action again tomorrow night against Seattle. The Tampa Bay Rays lost to the New York Mets tonight. Christian Gonzalez still hasn't signed his contract. The Orioles and Rockies are tied, and the Yankees currently trail the Angels 1-0 in the bottom of the fourth inning. Your 10:30 headlines are brought, 10:46, are brought to you by Valvoline Instant Oil Change. 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I'm James Scamrazino. Your next check of the headlines tomorrow morning with John Wallach.
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0: All right, back here on 98.5 The Sports Hub. Just wanted to shout out Big Chicken one more time at Beverly. Shaq's new adventure. Now our... oh, baby, it was good. Trevor Story had the walk-off hit tonight, everybody. And everyone... I mean... It's going to be a lot of blang tomorrow, everyone. A lot of blah. Get ready for the blah. Sonny Gray goes tomorrow. Hopefully tomorrow is one of his sunny days. Let's hear the, final pitch, baby. Slider outside left corner.
1: TS10! TS10 does it again!
0: Trevor Story! You said I didn't belong to play here. I should have been DFA. Blam on a stereo.
1: He should be in the minors, Joe. He shouldn't even be here.
0: He struck out 10 times and was the kid. I blame the guy for throwing a fastball down the middle of the plate, if you ask me. True story. Hey, by the way, the jury has found the killer for Tupac Shakur 30 years later. We'll tell you tomorrow. For Street Team Joe and James Caramazzino, I'm Joe Murray. Do you want to send us home, Joe, or are you in a food coma? For James Caramazzino and Street Team Joe Ariano, I'm Joe Murray here on 98.5 The Sports Hub.
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15: By Alex Bregman in a 17-3 win over Milwaukee. Minnesota beat Detroit 11-1. Boston came back for a 10-inning win against Seattle 9-8. The Mariners have lost 5 in a row. Road wins for the Mets, Padres, and for the Giants, who won at Atlanta 7-3. That breaks the Braves' 7-game winning streak. The Dallas Cowboys named Sam Howell as their backup quarterback and waived Joe Milton. UCLA fired athletic director Martin Jarmon today. I'm Steve DeSager.
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21: Don't worry, we'll have stuff on the Jets, but boy, Jason Locke and Fora telling us Mike Tomlin, Lamar Jackson next year. No!
23: I'm going to eat that ass up.
21: Oh, yeah, I'm excited, man.
24: He just changed your world.
21: I don't know what
24: you
21: I'm
24: were happy
21: about.
24: With Brunson. Really? You were happy with your Dan Housen shirt. Yeah, I don't care about any of that anymore.
21: No, I'm sitting here saying,
0: wow, like I was, I don't know what I'm feeling better about today. You know, happy birthday, Jalen Brunson, or Lock and Forrest saying, hey, next year, Tomlin, Lamar Jackson.
1: Oh my God, that would be amazing. It's the year of Jason. This is the year of
2: Jason.
1: Yeah,
2: I mean, it would take a lot, and it would take Woody not getting in Woody's way.
0: Yeah.
2: Which, given the history, given the myriad decisions and hirings, firings, roundtables, and everything that's gone on, that would really take a great leap of faith and kind of going alternate universe kind of thing.
0: Yeah.
2: It's like Bizarro World. You could say in D.C. with Bizarro World, or you could just say it's a different Earth.
0: Now let me just say this, because you know this is a story. Jason Lockett Forer, who had this story last week, that Woody Johnson will make a run at Mike Tomlin to coach the Jets next year. He joined us about a half hour ago and said, listen, people are talking about this, not just whispering about it around the league. People are talking about it. Tomlin is there in New York. Woody Johnson talks to a lot of people. Number one, it would be, okay, really, Mike Tomlin could have any job he wants, but he wants the Jets job. But just think about this for a second. Why I can't say I'm closing the door to any of this is that, what have we seen in the last few years in different sports leagues? They want to make sure that their big teams, their value and their relevancy is at its highest, right? Look at the three main sports in the last, let's just say, 5 or 7 years. The NBA has said, okay, who are the two best teams, two most high-profile teams, Knicks and the Lakers? What has happened? The Knicks get Jalen Brunson. They get a bunch of other guys. The Lakers get Luka Doncic. Knicks win the title. Lakers are a threat. They're built around one of the top five players in the league. All of a sudden, the last 5 years, the two biggest markets now are relevant.
2: So what you're saying is the NBA, led by the do-nothing Adam Silver, is perpetrating a fraud on the other 28 teams.
0: I'm saying Major League Baseball, two biggest markets, New York and L.A. The Dodgers get Shohei Ohtani. They continue on their run of excellence. The Yankees are the Yankees. All of a sudden, the Mets spending a lot of money. Everything is fine. All these free agents going to the Mets. The top two markets now own Major League Baseball. In the NFL, Los Angeles, New York, the Giants, somewhat irrelevant now. Quarterback, running back, head coach, right? In L.A., Chargers, they get Jim Harbaugh, right? All of a sudden, arrows up for them. The Rams, Matthew Stafford, MVP, they keep it rolling. Miles Garrett. What's the one team missing? The Jets. Because they can't get out of their own way. They're absolutely terrible. Now, I'm not saying I have any inside knowledge that these different leagues have done things to push these teams and push trades and push different conversations and coaches hired, but look in the last 5 or 7 years where the teams in New York and L.A. who are worth the most money, who are the highest profile, that most of them that were bad, look where they all are right now. They are all at the top of the food chain. They're value of the franchise have never been higher. They are all relevant except for the Jets. So do I think that, yeah, there could be conversations and Mike Tomlin could get pushed into the Jets and suddenly, hey, the Jets are there and Lamar Jackson is done in Baltimore and he goes someplace else? Yeah, I could see it, because there seems to be a push in the major sports the last few years. The teams in New York, LA, and by words, the other big teams that you know move the needle. But basically, these two markets, East Coast, West Coast, what have we seen? All of them have raised their profile. They've all gotten good. They've all gotten the coaches. They've all gotten the players they've needed. And they all haven't been run that great. But they've all are getting those players. They're all getting what they need to stay at the top. The only outlier that's been absolutely terrible and can't get out of their own way, that's the Jets. So, hey, NFL, let's focus on that. Jason Lockenfor even said, hey, the guys at 345 Park, they would love this idea. They would love Mike Tomlin to the Jets. So who knows whose arm and whose leg starts moving towards, hey, we can make this happen after a year, and Mike Tomlin gets into New York, and he's coaching against John Harbaugh now, and the Jets matter. All of a sudden, it's not just, hey, the Jets stink, and we can just keep making fun of them. No, we got to make sure the Jets are good. We got to make sure all the teams in New York and L.A. are good, and that's almost mission accomplished everywhere except for the Jets.
2: No, that's why you need the outlier.
0: Except for the Jets.
2: Because every other instance you can say you've made changes substantive before looking at the roster to where the business practices have changed, with the Jets, that would mean you'd have to depose
0: Woody Johnson. Yeah, sure, sure.
2: Or someone would have to, you know, use the puppeteer kind
0: of
2: thing.
0: Or just helping him. They're helping him. Now, okay, you can't do it yourself. We got to carry you, right? We got to carry. You know, it's like.
2: You're going full on.
0: No, this is what it is. This is what it is. I don't know if you saw the movie. It came out about a year ago. Really underrated, based on Stephen King's The Long Walk, right? Which is a book.
2: Oh, yeah. My daughter's told me that
0: 40 years ago.
2: Yeah.
0: The kid that's a new Black Panther is in it. It's really good. And the whole hook of the movie is that, okay, it's a dystopian society where these kids all walk.
2: You start with it's a dystopian society.
0: Yes, I have had this
2: conversation.
0: Yeah.
2: I've seen enough of the dystopian society.
0: Yeah.
2: But go ahead.
0: But this is like the original one, where instead of the Super Bowl, the most watched sporting event in the world is these kids that all sign up and they get chosen via lottery and they start walking. And if you go below a certain, basically, and to not get too many details on it, if you go below a certain speed, you wind up getting shot and killed right there on the road. Right. And that's what it is. So now everybody, there's only one winner, right? Everybody dies. There's one winner at the end. Right. And so over the course of the movie, of course, of the book, you see when a kid gets a cramp or a kid is, you know, losing his mind a little bit because they're just walking. There's no stopping for days and days and days. Hey, you know, you get a point where, you know, one guy is helping the other one. Hey, come on, let's go through. Come on. I got you. Don't worry. I got you. This is like Woody Johnson. If he was in The Long Walk, he'd be the one saying, hey, I need help. And it would be all the other kids going, okay, we got to drag you with us. Come on, Woody. Oh, I don't know what to do. Everything I do, I can't get it right. We had the longest drought in North America. I know, Woody. Just keep putting one foot in front of the other. We're going to carry you through this, Woody, as far as we can go. That's what the NFL is going to wind up having to do to the Jets to get them back to relevancy. And again, all the other teams, all the other sports, it's there. And all of a sudden, here's the Jets. It's like, you're the only one that's not holding up your end of the bargain. We're going to come in and do it for you.
2: You went full survival games.
0: Yeah.
2: Whereas all I was going to do is go face off, and all of a sudden someone looks like Woody Johnson and gets to sign some paperwork.
0: Nah, it's like, dude, we got to help you, man. That's what
2: pushing you along.
0: No. So again, that's why I can buy in to the machinations trying to make it work, to trying to push a certain result. Because it would be good for the NFL. Like that's where I'm like, okay, this is the only way you overcome a bad owner is if sometimes, okay, we see you can't do it, so we're going to come in and just kind of, we can't have these teams continue to suck. For a long time, it doesn't matter. We got good teams everywhere. The big market teams stink. Doesn't matter. Now it's like, no, we need the big market teams to be good or to be relevant, and that's the only team that's not doing it. It's the only team. Even the Cowboys, much we talk about, we'll get to them now in a second. But like the Cowboys, okay, they've at least stayed relevant. It's not like the Cowboys year after year. Boy, they're terrible.
2: Yeah, but the Jets are relevant.
0: The Jets are fun to make fun of.
2: We talk about them because we make fun of them.
0: They're fun to make
2: fun of.
0: There's
2: a lot of teams we never make mention of.
0: No.
2: And it's not just because you're a Jets fan on this show.
0: Yeah, you just...
2: As a national story,
0: Jets,
2: they
0: Browns,
2: still become a part of the lexicon.
0: Jets, Browns, Raiders, man, every year, bottom of the
2: barrel. But that's just it.
0: Bottom
2: you can
0: barrel.
2: Be terrible, and we're going to talk about you. There's a lot of teams that are really struggling to mediocrity that never pay any attention to.
0: I mean, look, and I mentioned...
2: Look at Liam Cohen. Remember that story I told you about him? How pissed he was that he wasn't even in the, hey, how do we not even get mentioned in the team set to regress article?
0: You say Liam Cohen and the average NFL fan goes, oh, is that the one of the brothers from Oasis? They hate each other? Yes, that's exactly who
2: either
0: it is.
2: Either that or he's going to sing The Man of Constant Sorrow.
0: TJ clearly putting up a wonderwall in Jacksonville is Liam Cohen. But like I mentioned the Cowboys, right? As even though they're on a 30-year drought, they're relevant every year. What was the biggest topic today on waiver wire day? The Cowboys cut Joe Milton and they kept Sam Howell as their backup quarterback.
2: And this
0: always is my hidden favorite part of cut down waiver wire day. Okay, Joe Milton is a guy. Okay, Joe Milton went to Michigan, couldn't keep the starting job there, wasn't good enough. Goes to Tennessee. Wasn't good enough to keep the starting job, but then sort of plays better and has a really good senior year. He's a tools guy, right? They can make any throw, and he has a pretty good year with Tennessee. Decides, I'm skipping my final year. I'm going to go to the NFL. Well, what happens? NFL, he's going to beat out Drake May to be the starting quarterback in New England. Like, that didn't happen. So, and you're watching him bounce around the league. Bounces around to the Cowboys and backs up there for a year and now is let go. Right, so this is a guy who played in college, underachieved, had one big-ish kind of year, got to the NFL as a backup, and now is going to be on his third team. That's Joe Milton. But you read about Joe Milton on social media, and 31 other teams think this guy is going to be a Pro Bowler, right? Like really, you read about, oh, we have to go get Joe. He's got to be our number one waiver priority. Go get Joe Milton. He comes in as a back. What do you mean? He comes in as a backup and what? You win the Super Bowl? Like, what do you think is going to happen? He comes in as a backup. Yeah, what happens? Then, well, okay, he takes over for Josh Allen in week 7, and all of a sudden the Bills win the Super Bowl. Like, that's every single person thinks we have to go get Joe Milton. Joe Milton is just a guy, right? The guy, again, great tools, Joe Milton, right? Made it to the NFL. But you've seen this guy. You've seen him. The Cowboys wouldn't even keep him as a backup to Dak Prescott. He's not going anywhere to be a great player. And I say this knowing full well that I've said many times in the past, there is a system for everyone. But there's a system for everyone who is evaluated well that has the talent of guys that can be starting quarterbacks in the NFL. Not every guy that can throw the football 5,000 yards is going to be a great player, right? Joe Milton is not a guy you need to find the right system. Joe Milton's a backup quarterback. But I mean it. Everybody today was like, if I do anything right in my life, we have to go get Joe Milton. I don't care. Any of my teams, I don't care what they do the rest of the year. My baseball team could not trade for Shohei Ohtani. I don't care. If I have a choice between my NBA team getting Wemby or my NFL team getting Joe Milton, I want my NFL team getting Joe Milton. Like, the guy is, he's a jag.
2: We have a lot of teams that kept 3 or 4 quarterbacks. We talked about it a little bit last hour with Jason Lockenfora, referenced it as the hour went on. If all of a sudden one of those teams decides to cut one of these players to go get Joe Milton, I'll hear that conversation. But the fact
0: Rams
2: that
0: are cutting Myles Garrett to bring Joe Milton in to be the backup behind Stetson Bennett and behind Ty Simpson. No, we got to keep Joe Milton. Sorry, Aaron.
2: Oh, we need a fourth.
0: Aaron, you're the last guy. Myles, you were the last guy in the offseason. We got to let you go.
2: Oh, you're going LIFO? You're going full accounting rules. Last in, first out. I love it.
0: But wasn't Aaron Donald? Yeah, not technically, and he won a Super Bowl with us. So, sorry, Myles. I know you're the reigning defensive player of the year. You're going to have 20 sacks worth. But, yeah, no, we need to go get this guy. And the fans are going to love it. Oh, I got Joe Milton. Joe Milton is great. I mean, come on, man.
2: Come on. I got accounting terms in.
0: No, those were pretty good. Those are pretty
2: man,
0: good.
2: Man, I got to get something
0: for
2: that.
0: You got Ben Affleck accounting terms in. That was very good.
2: I didn't kill anybody.
0: No, it was good. Well,
2: you were talking about killing people before on the last walk.
0: Okay, but Ben Affleck's
2: a long walk.
0: The thing is, he's not really an accountant, though. That's the thing. Like, that's his cover.
2: Okay.
0: Yeah. I mean, I also wasn't killing anybody. The Mark Hamill was killing people without a lightsaber on the long walk.
2: That's what he does.
0: He's the
2: he was the Joker.
0: It would have been nice if he was. You know, that's how because it's really graphic with the kids and how they get killed. In the movie, like if he instead had a
2: young
0: lightsaber,
2: young adults, right?
0: Yes.
2: I mean, you said,
0: well, yeah,
2: kids,
0: they're all, well, yeah, they're all, because they're all like in their 20s,
2: yeah,
0: early,
2: yeah, yeah.
0: But like
2: kids to you and me,
0: yeah,
2: you know,
0: yeah.
2: The old folks.
0: Well, that was the whole thing. The book, it was all, you know, kids. It was all teenagers. Like it's this incredible book. It's like, oh my god. But like if that would have been a whole different movie. If all of a sudden Mark Hamill, who is the major, and he is, you know, he's egging the kids on as they're walking and everything else, and it's like, oh my god. Like if he just plays, okay. You went below the speed limit. Here comes a lightsaber. Whoa. Yeah.
2: That's it. I mean, it's clean and efficient. Doesn't give you a lot of blood splatter and stuff to go into your
0: quasi-horror
2: film.
0: And it's really
2: leaves
0: tough.
2: A lot more to the imagination.
0: It's tough seeing him as a bad guy, too. Like, whoa,
2: why?
0: Mark Hamill's a bad guy.
2: He was the Joker.
0: Yeah, but the voice of the Joker. He was the voice of
2: He's still the Joker.
0: You could be a voice of a Joker and I can buy it. But, like, I see him and I go, wow, Luke really went to the dark side, man. I can't believe that. Never thought that would happen to Luke. Luke is unimpeachable. How does that happen to Luke?
2: Temptation is strong.
0: No, not for a Jedi. Not for him. Not for a Jedi. Nope. You're not going to find out in like Star Wars 17 in a few years. Hey, Luke had this kid with a former Jedi who, you know, left a planet and
2: I'm
0: went
2: sure
0: to a planet with 7
2: fiction
0: sons.
2: There's fan fiction that's already there.
0: I'm sure that, well, there's also more than fan fiction with other stories.
2: Whoa,
0: but that doesn't matter.
2: That's not canon.
0: That's not canon, man. That's not canon. You know, Luke, yeah, Luke had like four kids. He had kids all across different star systems. Yeah, that was Luke, yeah. Sorry, maybe I'll be back around one day, baby, but, you know, I got to go.
2: Like there were parodies filmed in the valley here or something. I don't know.
0: I got to go back to Tatooine. You know, two sons, it's really hot. I got to go there. Yeah, that's what I'm going to go, man. Yeah, that's me. That's me. That's me. Love them and leave them across the galaxy.
2: Cantina band has been reduced to one guy with a stand-up bass.
0: They call me Skywalker for a reason. I just let you know. Maybe I'll be around this part of the galaxy another time, but probably not. Hoth, it's just too cold.
2: Spreading my stars it's, all over the galaxy.
0: It's just way too cold here. I gotta go. I can't stay.
2: Yeah, but
0: I can't stay.
2: I mean, if it's cold outside, right?
0: Yeah.
2: I mean,
0: oh, yeah, yeah, yeah.
2: Of course, that problematic song comes into play, and everybody loses their mind.
0: Exit out by the Fresca, exit Swollen Dome. Jason Smith, Mike Harmon, live from the Fox Sports Radio studios. Coming up next, you wouldn't think that one of the teams, college football, top 25, had a big game this weekend, would be dealing with the attendance problems that they were dealing with, but here we are. That crazy story is coming up next right here. Jason and Mike, Fox Sports Radio.
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0: The Chargers get Jim Harbaugh, and suddenly the Chargers are now a Super Bowl favorite. The Rams, they have been a Super Bowl favorite. Matthew Stafford, Sean McVay, they keep adding all the best players. Here comes the best defensive player in football to come and play a year in Myles Garrett. Now Aaron Donald comes out of retirement. Now, I'm not saying that, hey, I have hard evidence that shows you, but look at what's happened to the teams in the top two markets and all the big leagues, how they're all really good. Or they all matter. All the values of the franchises are going way up. And the only outlier in this are the Jets. The Jets can't get anything right. But now suddenly in the offseason, Jason Lock and Four is saying, hey, Mike Tomlin, maybe Lamar Jackson. Like, you can see where, okay, it's hard to ignore that the last few years, the teams in the biggest markets all have had star coaches and players that wind up on their teams. And who knows what kind of push is being made by any of the leagues, if there's some sort of nudging of thumb on the scale to get players and coaches to one of these franchises. Hey, we talked about the thumb on the scale for Jalen Brunson to the Knicks, all of these things. But the one outlier, the team that can't get anything right, are the Jets. So now maybe is Woody Johnson going to get help getting Mike Tomlin to the Jets, getting Mike Tomlin to say yes, well, for whatever it is, money-wise, player-wise, getting Lamar Jackson to the Jets? Like, I can't say no that that's not something, because I look at what's happened to all the other teams and all the big sports in New York and L.A. the last few years.
1: So maybe all this time it's not Woody getting it wrong. It's Woody not accepting help from the league.
0: I think it's Woody. We've given you a chance to get this right, but you can't. So now we're going to come
1: in and
0: help.
1: But I'm just saying,
0: you.
1: With all these other now things, that means you. Woody was just saying, no, I got this.
0: Yeah, now we're
1: and he's been running in circles.
0: Woody, listen, you don't got this. We're going to help you, okay? Just so you know. We're going to carry
1: I want to do it my way.
0: We're going to carry you across the finish line. We're going to make sure we're going to pick you up and carry you. Like at the end of a movie when the guy says, no, don't leave me. You leave me here. I can't. No, you're not going to stay here. I'm going to get it. And the hero carries the guy, carrying you to safety. That's what the rest of the league is going to do to Woody Johnson. We're going to get you. We're going to get you out of trouble here, Woody. We're going to help you get Mike Tomlin and Lamar Jackson.
1: Come with me if you want to live. It comes down to the if that's really the case, all the small market teams need to revolt right now.
0: Telling you, man, I can't say no when you've seen what's happened
1: Jets,
0: to all of the other teams.
1: Look at you.
0: The only team that can't do it is the Jets.
1: Draft picks, Tomlin and Lamar.
0: Need all the help they can get. 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Coming up next, my buddy Ben Maller. 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Happy birthday, Brunson. We are Fox
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16: Dylan Gabriel, he went out and he played really well last night, you know, and I don't know what you take from it. 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
17: 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I mean, I don't know how he got lost in the shuffle with all of this. He hasn't, it's not like he has really looked any different than the rest of the guys. Like, why wouldn't you try to get him in there as part of the quarterback competition at the beginning of the year? Because they haven't talked about it. And there's only been a two quarterback competition the entire time. I wouldn't be shocked if you didn't see all three quarterbacks play this season.
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4: Aaron Donald helps that. 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I mean, he's getting his money. 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He's not playing at game speed. But maybe he lost the step. 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
7: 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He won 6 Super Bowls as a head coach. 6, 8 total. And yet when he was let go by the Patriots, the NFL said loud and clear, the entire NFL, you're not good enough to coach here anymore. 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
6: 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When you want this,
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0: anywhere else. Yeah. Fifth Hour Podcast. Subscribe to that. It's your good mitts for the day there. We thank you in advance. And it could improve your life. Could is a weasel word. It probably will not. It'll just give you something else to listen to. A lot of bad stuff to listen to. So you need some at least marginal things to listen to. So check that out. Back to it we go. And time now for the Who Am I game.
1: Who?
0: And this is where we pretend to be somebody else. Thus, we call it the Who Am I game. And we go to baseball. We're at 42 years and 34 Who? Days old. Toronto's Max Scherzer became the oldest pitcher with 10 or more strikeouts and one or no hits allowed in a game. Since me, who am I? That is the Who? Question. What's the answer? Alf, the alien opiner from his Alfmobile, somewhere between Springfield and Worcester, going with El Guapo, the Red Sox legend. Bring back more fat pitchers in baseball. We need fatty. We need fatty in baseball. Femi, the top Uber Eats delivery driver in the Twin Cities, and he's a fan of our show and very generous. The great Joe Rogan. Joe Rogan. What else do we have? Let's see. Carl the janitor, the eyes and ears of Shermer High School from Mark the Walker. Well, thank you for that. What else do we have? Paige Dan. Curmudgeon says, you are meathead. That's Curmudgeon Wayne in Duluth. Lawn God Larry says, NFL's most famous groundskeeper, George Toma, nicknamed the Sod Father and the God of Sod. Did we mention him? Bad job by you, Lawn God Larry. We mentioned George Toma in a recent Mallard monologue. Truck Stop Fungus is going with Blind Scott's medicine cabinet, which is very large. Not Blind Austin says, Metaphor Kyle, not easily recognizable voice. Do you have an answer, Lorena?
2: Wiley Coyote.
0: No, the correct answer is Nolan Ryan. 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
16: Trick. Wow, the odds to win the Super Bowl +500, winning the NFC +290, to win the division -105. Aaron Donald, Defensive Player of the Year odds +5,000, has a better chance to win the Comeback Player of the Year at +750. I don't need him in September. 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I need home field advantage. 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

0: Coop-a-loop we go.
1: Ben, yesterday you talked about Will Levis getting waived by the Titans.
0: Yeah.
1: Well, he went unclaimed on waivers. He is now a free agent. Do you think he'll get a backup quarterback role with anybody, or is he headed to like a practice squad somewhere?
2: Yeah, at this point, usually what happens is they kind of wait till the first week of the season, and then they'll add players, and he'll definitely end up on an NFL roster before the end of the year, no matter how many negative plays he has, because there, as you know, Coop, there are supply chain shortages at the quarterback position, so even bad quarterbacks keep getting jobs. Next!
1: Well, college football started over the weekend, and the announced attendance at the USC Trojans with the Coliseum was 51,144. Apparently, it looked like a lot less than that.
2: Like about 4,000 people were there.
1: Yeah, to the point where the USC even had to make a statement about it. Some people were blaming the heat. Do you think that was the problem, Ben?
2: No, that's a cop. It was really hot. Obviously, it was hot. It like felt like the South in Southern California. However, the real issue here, Coop, is they're playing a bad team, San Jose State, and people aren't fired up for Lincoln Riley. That's the problem. It's a Lincoln Riley problem. Next!
1: So Jonathan Kuminga is now on a two-year, $12 million contract after turning down a three-year, $75 million offer last summer. Yeah. His agent's getting a lot of heat. Some think he's closer to the first contract worth than the second contract worth. What do you think he's worth?
2: I think he's your typical run-of-the-mill NBA player. He's marginal. How did we do? 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
19: And then last 2 years, year 8 and 9, I don't think people understand how dramatic the splits are. But in the last 2 years, of the 43 qualified quarterbacks, he's near the bottom. Everything's up. Interception slightly up, passer rating down, efficiency down, way more ad-libbing. Now, is he ad-libbing because he's less coachable now that he's a rock star? Is he ad-libbing because, you know, he doesn't put the film work quite in like he used to? He feels like he's a little more Texas Tech Mahomes. Now, why would that be? 2023, 2024, and 2025, the Chiefs drafted 21 players. Their big hit is Rashee Rice. And that's with a good GM.
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0: safe.
1: All right. JC, do you want Night Fever or Massachusetts?
0: Night Fever, Night Fever.
1: All right. These athletes were known for really enjoying the nightlife. 45 seconds. Let's begin. Boxer nickname Money.
0: Floyd Mayweather.
1: Yes. This was the tight end for the Patriots. White guy.
2: The guy that didn't kill someone.
0: Yeah,
1: yeah. Okay. This guy's nickname was the Worm on the Bulls. Yes. This guy was the wide receiver for the Giants, made the one-handed catch.
0: Pass.
1: Okay.
2: Wow. Cool. Bad. Cool.
1: This guy was a quarterback drafted by the Browns. His nickname was Money.
0: His name is, I don't know.
2: Oh, and then we're on a tie. And you lost. We win, Skilly. 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
23: 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The league has rejected Bill Belichick. He won six Super Bowls as a head coach. Eight total. And yet when he was let go by the Patriots, the NFL said loud and clear, the entire NFL, you're not good enough to coach here anymore. And so then he was forced to go to Carolina. Pablo Torre is chasing him down. I mean, the guy, he left a house shirtless one day and there was a video. I mean, the guy has been through it. In a 15-10 victory for North Carolina.

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0: win. Danny, your caller 5. Who is it?
1: That is Cam Ward.
0: Oh, that's a winner!
2: Yeah!
0: Danny DeVito! Winner, winner! You lose, Loretta! 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
22: On a night when starter Peyton Tolley and the bullpen struggled, the Red Sox still found a way to win. Trevor Story's bases loaded single in the bottom of the 10th inning handed them a 9-8 victory over Seattle at Fenway Park. Story added a two-run double, and both Mickey Gasper and Jaron Duran added homers. Add to this, the Yankees lost out on the West Coast to the Angels 10-1, so the deficit back to 3 games for the top wild card in the American League. Sox face Seattle again tonight. Also, Wilson Contreras placed on the injured list yesterday with a hamstring strain. Patriots remained busy yesterday. They waived both linebacker K.J. Britt and offensive lineman Ben Brown. They claimed both Giants linebacker Darius Muisau and Philadelphia tight end Cameron Latu. Also, they have signed punter Mitch Wichnowski to the practice squad and placed starting punter Bryce Berenger and linebacker Khalil Jacobs on injured reserve. The Dallas Cowboys have released former Patriots quarterback Joe Milton. Lionel Messi announced yesterday he's retiring from international soccer, and former Boston College athletic director Martin Jarmond fired by UCLA yesterday. Sports Hub headlines are brought to you by Boston Prolotherapy. Don't let joint pain keep you up the court, course, or trail. Eliminate that pain with Dr. Franke of Boston Prolotherapy. I'm John Wallach on Boston's Home for Sports, 98.5 The Sports Hub. 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

0: emphasize the scent of their male hormones, which basically involves never washing. 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
1: Yes. 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John, you ran out of the room.
2: Yes. My nose was running.
1: Oh, God. And that got you running.
2: Yep.
1: All right. He just booked out of here.
3: That was different. Now, normally, Fred, I come in here, sit down, Wallach and I have a little chin wag, and then I'll sneeze 2 to 3 times.
2: Mm-hmm.
3: You say that happens most mornings, John?
2: Most mornings.
3: Right. Now, I sneezed late today. It was in our meeting. And then John sneezed. I've never heard John sneeze before.
2: Oh.
3: So this is... I don't know.
2: It's catching.
3: Changing of the guard.
2: Mm-hmm.
1: So wait, when you come in, you usually sneeze 3 times?
3: A couple of times, yeah, right after I sit down. I don't know why.
1: Does that really happen?
2: Yes.
1: That must be a mental thing. That you come in and your body has like a tick.
3: I think it's the lights. You know how sometimes you look at the sunlight and make you sneeze? I think it's the very bright lights in here.
1: I've never heard that.
2: Sunlight makes you sneeze?
3: Sure. You never go out and get into your car after you've been inside and you start driving and the sun hits you and it makes you sneeze? Anybody?
2: Not that I've noticed.
3: No one?
2: No.
3: I get beaten in Nick. They're not even listening to the show.
2: Really?
1: I don't think Nick's in there. Nick didn't even turn on the TVs to the right channels today.
4: Yeah. Nick's here. He's just in the corner of the room.
1: Now, Nick is, I don't know what he was doing.
3: Looking at the sunlight make you sneeze, Beaton?
4: No, never. Not that I can recall.
1: I've never heard that.
2: I haven't either.
3: It's a thing.
2: Okay.
1: When have you heard that's a thing? In what literature?
3: People say it.
1: Has Rogan talked about it on his podcast?
2: Well, that's the authority. That's where we go.
3: I thought this was a pretty well-accepted thing. Maybe it's just in my house.
1: So does your family sneeze?
3: Yes.
1: Your
3: we
1: wife?
3: Talk about it.
1: Your wife or just your kids?
3: But... Well, Marcy doesn't really talk to us a lot, but the kids, if they feel like they have to sneeze, my son especially, is like, hold on, and he'll run over to a window and like look outside. It prompts a sneeze.
2: Really?
1: I wonder if that's learned or genetic. I wonder if the Poole family genes have some kind of, or if that's like a learned behavior.
2: I've never heard of that. I've never seen that.
1: I watched a lot of television.
2: It's gotta be a lot of television. Specific to your family.
1: In the 1980s, that was never covered in any sitcom, ever.
2: That's a good point.
3: Ah. Yes, looking at the sun or bright light can make you sneeze if you have a common condition, could be genetic, Fred, called photic sneeze reflex, also known as, this sounds very scientific, the Achu syndrome. Autosomal dominant compelling outburst affects about 10 to 35% of people. It is an inherited trait passed down in families.
2: There you go. Ophthalmic? Is that the word you were looking for?
1: Well, if you pronounce that right.
3: Ophthalmic.
2: Ophthalmic. Okay.
1: Well, I deduced. So this is, I'm very excited about this. Now now we get a lot of phone calls. Carrie, hello.
5: Hey, good morning, gentlemen. How are you?
1: Hello, Carrie.
5: Hey, aren't we kind of forgetting possibly the obvious here, bird flu? I mean,
1: that's
5: you know.
1: True.
3: Yeah.
1: John could very well have the bird flu.
3: Yep.
1: He would be susceptible to anything involving birds as he is a bird. That's 100% correct. John, go ahead, sir.
6: Yeah, I studied evolutionary biology in college, and Hardy is absolutely right. It's called Achu syndrome. Now, with our relatives, this was...
3: What
6: I
3: college,
6: swear to
3: sir?
6: God, I'm not even kidding.
3: Is this an accredited university?
2: Fred's Meatpacking College.
6: Northeastern. Oh, I went to Northeastern.
2: Wow.
1: And a trombone scholarship? Because it doesn't count.
6: So it's called Achu syndrome, and basically our cave-dweller relatives would come out of the caves, see the bright sunlight, and they would say it's a good time to get rid of all the microbes and stuff like that to clear the respiratory tract without being within inside of the cave, thus not contaminating the whole area. So, Hardy, you're 100% correct.
1: So he is almost a de-evolution because that...
6: I mean, evolution is not a progressive phenomenon, as we all know. I mean...
1: Well, we all know that.
6: Evolution 101 right there. Right. I mean, but Hardy... Once again, correct. 100% correct. Wow, by the way, I also love your.
3: Yeah, I'll take it.
1: He just walked. You love how he walked all over your compliment, Hachi Machi.
3: He said I was correct. You should have hung up on him at that point.
6: Hardy, take the win, buddy.
3: I am. Thank you.
1: He was going to compliment
6: all right, brother,
1: you.
6: Love the show.
1: Thank you, John. He was going to compliment you, and then you walked all over it.
3: Well, then I got uncomfortable.
1: There's no such thing as de-evolution. Evolution is not a progressive thing.
2: It goes against everything I've been taught.
1: Well, I haven't been taught anything. I honestly haven't been taught anything. I don't remember anything about any of it, except that the Bible's wrong.
2: Ah. Yeah.
1: Which I cut off right there. I said, nope. I said,
3: I'm not listening to anything else.
1: Well, at my school... at my school, the teacher would slap us.
2: Ah.
1: If we talked about evolution, I went to a very, very, very, very religious school. That seems like something that is practical in that you leave the cave and then the sun hits you and then you get rid of all the germs that, when you're out in the open. But that seems like something that once that was not a necessity anymore, that would have left us. But we are going to talk about a teacher that puts kids into the corner to fart in their school, which sounds like a complete nightmare. I've talked about this not on the air, but when I was a kid and I would fart in class, silent.
3: Yeah.
1: I would try to sniff it in as much as possible as if to rid the room of, if I could cycle it through my body, I could rid the room
2: suck
1: of
2: up
1: the
2: all
1: fart.
2: The smell.
1: Yes.
2: I see.
1: That was like a strategy of mine because there was nothing more frightening than anything that happened in that closed in classroom. You were just on top of everyone, was on top of each other. One of the most uncomfortable times of your life. And then if I would fart, obviously you could make it without sound, which the gymnastics you would have to do that were really something.
3: Yeah.
1: I mean, spread your butt cheeks and like lean.
3: Oh, yeah, yeah, yeah. Just kind of let it seep out.
1: Yes, you'd have to stretch your sphincter as much as possible. And then I'd let it out. And then if I knew it smelled, I'd panic. And I'd start going, try to hyperventilate the fart away. Like if I could suck it in through my mouth and process it through my body. Yeah. I don't know how smart it was. I don't know how effective it was.
3: It's like you're turning yourself into a human vacuum.
1: Because lest you be known as Marty Farty, who was a kid whose brother became very famous. How about that? Not for bad reasons, but Marty Farty in my elementary school. His older brother became very famous, but I will forever know him as Marty Farty. I don't even know his real name. I just know him as Marty Farty.
3: What did his brother become famous for?
1: Can I say or will I be sued?
3: I think you'll be all right.
1: Al Jean, the creator of The Simpsons. Oh. One of the creators of The Simpsons.
3: Yeah,
1: his brother was Marty Farty.
3: I think you're okay.
1: That's where the whole Bill Bonds as the anchor comes from. The Simpsons anchor.
3: Ah, nice.
1: Bill Bonds from Detroit being the template for that. I don't know if that's true or not, but that is the Al Jean connection. Yeah, and when I was in high school, I did creative writing, and I thought I was very clever. I can't believe I handed in some of those papers. A lot of very unpolitically correct stuff in the papers, but I thought I was very clever. And all the teacher would do is just say, none of you guys are Al Jean. Al Jean was a superstar. I had Al Jean. It's like, well, you were his creative writing teacher in high school. Let's not go crazy. He went to Harvard. Like, let's not go nuts that you're the template for this whole thing. My God.
3: I wonder what happened to you. Why didn't follow the same path? You had every opportunity laid out that Al Jean had.
1: man, I didn't conform to any status quo to get into some Harvard type place, man. I didn't fit in there. I had a square peg round hole. I gotta be right, I can't have my comedy pounded into me, man. I don't need no Lord of the Rings Jack patchwearing some bitch telling me what to do. John, go ahead, sir.
7: I had a high school teacher, Mr. Hurtigan, rough and tumble World War II guy. He'd flip out if somebody blew their nose in the classroom. He'd, what are you, some kind of animal? Get out the hallway and do that.
1: That seems like a very odd thing. Out of all the things that could be susceptible to happening to you in a room full of children.
7: And I'm telling you, this was a badass guy, and he would just almost cry.
1: I wonder if that's a flashback situation.
3: So
7: I don't know, man.
3: I think
7: he's a good guy, Mr. Hurtigan.
1: Well, it sounds like it. It sounds like he had his
2: spot on. That's the guy I want.
7: He threw the football with us after lunch, let him smoke pot. He didn't care.
1: Well, he'd let you smoke pot, but you couldn't blow your nose. That's an odd.
7: Right.
1: Well, listen, good for Mr. Hurtigan.
7: That was high school in 1980, baby.
1: Well, there's no way Mr. Hurtigan's still alive, so we can speak freely of Mr. Hurtigan. All right.
7: No, thank you.
2: It goes one of two ways with high school teachers. I mean, remember a long time ago we had Hurley in here with the guy that would wrestle kids. I mean, it just. What was it? That was like during weekends for detention. He'd take his shirt off and wrestle kids or something like that.
1: And the just real quick, the best thing about Hurley's story, which he's told like every time he's been on the air with us, which isn't a ton, but he's told it a bunch of times. Every time someone will like go like, I can corroborate or whatever the term is.
2: Corroborate.
1: Thank you. I can't say anything. The story.
2: Yeah. Because no, people are like, oh, I know that guy.
1: Yes.
2: That's right. It was like some repressed memory locked away that was suddenly jarred loose.
1: And you've noticed that over the years, Hurley stopped mentioning the school.
2: That's right.
1: And the story's gotten like a little tamer because like obviously there has been some pushback about it being true, but some I have a feeling like someone reached out to Hurley and was like, hey, would you mind not being so specific about who this was?
2: What difference does it make? Did you notice the point?
1: Reaches out to you that's like a civilian, not like in the public eye, and they say, hey, you know, like, hey, like, I know it was weird, but like, you know, would you mind? I don't know if any of this happened, but it just seems to me the last time Hurley was on, he stood by the story and there was still people, you know, saying, yeah, I know this happened, but it was a little tamer. Like it was just a little more like nonchalant, the whole thing.
3: Yeah.
1: Like he had cut it down to like the marrow a little bit. Like there wasn't enough fluff around it. Yeah.
3: I'm wondering if the nose blowing in the classroom is not even like an old school etiquette thing, because like when the kids will like blow their nose, like when we're sitting there eating dinner, I always ask them to like go elsewhere to do that.
1: Mm-hmm.
3: So maybe he's just taking it one step further. It's like, you don't do it in any kind of, you know, situation where you're near people. It does seem pretty old school though. It's like, you're going to spread the plague doing that.
2: Okay.
3: You want us all to get consumption?
1: We had a teacher in high school that I had him for a teacher, but I didn't have this class, as he did like a Civil War class or something. And he brought in a Civil War era gun and shot it in the classroom. Now, without a bullet, but he brought it in and he shot it with like whatever the hell, like a, it just makes the big loud noise.
3: Mm-hmm.
1: And they let him do that. That's the only like... I don't have like a lot of stories from high school teachers. I don't really recall them. How many high school teachers' names do you think you could remember?
3: So I remember Mr. Minnelli, the math teacher, because he was very kind to me and passed me when I had no business passing, probably my last, I would say, year and a half, the second half of trig and then all of calculus. I was mm-hmm. just lost, and he took pity on me. Mr. Parrott, the social studies / government teacher, because he was nuts, and he was pretty awesome.
2: I had a biology teacher like that.
3: Yeah.
2: Mr. Storr, who's about 6'4", 255 pounds, and if you were not paying attention, he'd fire an eraser at your head, But the thing that I remember about him was, being the bio teacher, he would dissect animals and then hold them up in front of the class with the entrails dripping off them onto the desk in front of him.
1: You went to like Ridgemont High.
2: Yes, the guy, he was literally a carbon copy of that Fast Times at Ridgemont. Yes, that Fast Time at Ridgemont High guy.
1: Now, I remember Mr. Vargas's name.
3: I just switched to Sanka, so have a heart.
1: I remember Mr. Dowd, because he was the only teacher at Country Day that liked me enough to give me a he was the football, it was one of the football coaches, and he liked me enough to give me a recommendation for college. I had to go back to Country Day to get one. And I remember my math teacher, Mrs. Nelson, because she failed me, and I had to go to, was that high school though? That might not even have been high school. I don't know. I remember Mr. Dowd because he was nice. I don't remember any of the dicks.
2: Yeah, one nice teacher, Doc Five Ash, who taught mythology.
1: Oh boy, John,
2: I remember that.
1: That's almost like giving you an A.
2: And that's what it was. It was an A, but a very good teacher.
1: Yeah, I mean, getting you a kid like you in mythology,
2: damn,
1: I mean,
2: straight,
1: anything to get you out of your own head. Ed, go ahead.
8: We had a teacher, the hard ass guy, was reminded me of my high school teacher. We figured out probably like a quarter way into the year, if you sneezed in class, you could basically make him, like, oh, not even basically, every time someone sneezed, he'd walk up and Purell his hands. Oh, you could stop him in his tracks, whatever he was doing.
1: Good
8: Lord. Would walk over and Purell.
1: So he would just stop in Purell at any time anyone sneezed, which is a big tick.
3: Yeah, that doesn't even make any sense. How's the Purell going to help you if there's sneeze particles in the air?
1: I don't know. I have a feeling Purell does a lot more harm than good. That's my little scientific theory.
3: Well, you need some dirt and grime and stuff on your hands. That's, you know, kids who grow up in like super clean homes, when they go to a daycare for the first time, they get sick with everything.
1: Well, that's, I told you that they, you know, with the peanut allergies, that if they found that if you put like a fine mist of peanut, like on like some kind of like popcorn or something, and have kids eat it, like that they'll build up a natural immunity to it. Like a lot of the kids that would normally have a peanut allergy, it's just that parents have freaked out so much about peanuts, they don't expose their kids to peanuts until they get older. And then by the time that they have the peanuts, they have this big adverse reaction to it. When if it was introduced slowly, you could get without the peanut allergy. And the peanut allergy is a big pain in the ass.
3: Yeah.
1: You understand? You eliminates a lot of things. And I'm friends with someone in the medical community now, you know. Rubbing elbows.
2: Right.
1: And don't get them started on this whole gluten situation.
3: No. I thought it was going to be more about the peanuts.
1: No.
3: It sounds like big peanut got to them.
1: Well, gluten. You know how everyone says they have a gluten allergy? I saw this thing with Matt Damon, and they're like, and he was on with Amy Poehler with her award-winning podcast. I saw a clip of this on Instagram, and they're like, how'd you get so jacked? You're over 50 for the Odyssey. And he's like, you know, I couldn't take any breaks. And he's like, I went gluten-free, and, you know, I didn't realize what that was doing to my body. I didn't have any idea what that was doing to my body. I didn't know my whole life what it was doing to my body. And I thought, well, what? You had horrendous diarrhea your entire life, and you just thought that that was like, what do you mean you didn't know what it was doing to your body? And so gluten allergies, like a real gluten allergy, is like your body, I've been told, can literally not absorb gluten. So anything that you eat, like, it makes you, like, your body has to expel it immediately. So, yeah. Like, it makes you, like, incredibly ill.
3: Right. This is, and the thing you're talking about, Fred, over the weekend when I was back seeing my mom and sister, her ex-husband came over, because he always does, with his new wife, all very friendly, all holidays together and stuff.
1: That's
3: but he's
1: nice.
3: Talking to me, and he says, Robert, so you going gluten-free like Matt Damon? I'm like, how do you know about that? He said, oh, I think... Guys our age, he's our age, Fred. He's like, we're all getting fed the same Matt Damon video now.
1: Oh yeah,
3: it's all about the
1: over 50 and gluten
3: and gluten thing and the gluten allergy. Speaking of sneezing, Marcy will sneeze 7 or 8 times after a meal, right? I would say this happens about with half the meals that she eats, and it's just something that, you know,
2: like in a row, 7 or 8 sneezes.
3: Yes, violent. Whoa. Sneezes. Right,
2: that's a lot.
3: And anyone who's spent any time with her knows this about her. her friends know what it's like, you know, out to dinner, she'll, you know, have to excuse herself and go sneeze like 7 times. And she says, and one of her friends will double down on this, oh yeah, I have a gluten allergy. And I said, no, you do not. You don't even know what gluten is. It's like from the This Is the End movie when Seth Rogen is going to go gluten-free. You don't even know what gluten is. Yeah, anything bad, that's gluten. Is that a cheeseburger? That's gluten. Like, if you had a gluten allergy, what you just said, Fred, I'm like, you'd be violently ill from eating most things. You've got some kind of reaction to eating food that makes you sneeze, but it's not a gluten allergy. Stop saying it. Or go to a doctor, and they will tell you for sure you don't have a freaking gluten allergy. But yes, the gluten is a huge pain in the ass.
1: Yeah, and it's just that, like, if you choose not to eat it, and you think that that's better for you, that's right. Great. But you, there's no way that you were allergic to it, because then people with like gluten allergies, where you get like savagely ill from it.
3: Then yeah, the number of people who say they have a gluten allergy, you know, how many actually do? I would say.
1: Well, the person I know that's in the medical community is like you, your body can't, like, physically can't digest gluten, so it makes you like really sick. Like, you get real sick. So if you're in your 50s and you've lived your whole life, you just thought everyone's like keeled over with diarrhea and like stomach pain all the time. I don't recall in Good Will Hunting half of it being done in a bathroom stall. I don't recall him like having to work and overnight.
3: The movie is worse as a result.
1: Yeah, well, I mean, we all would like that. I mean, you know, if he was just like... and they were like, oh, and they're like,
3: well, you need to finish this theorem. I can't.
2: I'll be right back.
1: It's not your fault. It's not your fault.
3: How do you like them apples?
1: How do you like that? Wait a second, Howie. Hang on. He comes back 5 minutes later. How do you like them apples?
3: I got a number. How do you do? Oh, wait.
1: I got a number. Whoop. Well, exit stage left. Yeah, that just sounds like I'm super rich and I have a chef and like a trainer and we're going to just eliminate everything we can. Like, look, if you don't want to eat gluten and you think that it makes you feel better, like it makes you feel in some way better, that's, you understand, completely different. Like, any dietary changes, if you want to go vegan and you think it makes you feel better, or if it makes you feel better, then that's great. But there was no allergy. Like, the allergy is something that exists that makes you violently ill, that requires like a massive dietary change, which is a huge pain in the ass.
3: Yeah, it's like, oh, it turns out I was a gluten allergy. I stopped eating gluten. I lost all this weight and got in shape. Oh, so you stopped eating bread,
1: pasta, beer. That was exactly the conversation. Yeah, I lost all this weight. Well, yeah, just say you're on Atkins. Like, you went on Atkins.
3: Yeah, you cut out a bunch of foods that you like, and if you eat less, then, oh, you ended up losing weight, did you? That must mean a gluten allergy.
1: Yeah, this person, I don't know. Well, the medical community said a bunch of fatsos come in and say that they're allergic to gluten. It's just like, say that you want to lose weight. You don't have to temper it with something, fatso. So that's what the medical people are thinking of you when you come in.
3: I got a condition.
1: Nah, you're fat. All right, we'll be back in just a moment. A inspiring win by the Local 9 yesterday. We can get into all that in just a moment.
3: How you like them apples?
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1: Red Sox, after dropping 3-4 to the Yankees in New York, came home last night to take on the Seattle Mariners in the first of three. Mickey Gasper got sent down. Oh, all of a sudden, he's back up and making his presence known early on. Bottom of the first, Red Sox trailing 1-0.
2: There's a high drive, right field, hit it deep, Boyd's backing up, back it up. Oh, yeah, yeah, he did it again. The mix strikes right away in his return. The Red Sox tie it up. He is astonishing.
3: I mean, Mickey Gasper. Six home runs now in his last 12 games. That's like a split that just stayed up.
4: How can you not get excited about that?
5: Did you see the graphic they put up before his next at-bat? The next at-bat Mickey Gasper had. Highest OPS in a calendar month. Did you see this?
1: No.
5: In baseball history, the highest OPS in a calendar month. Ted Williams in 1957, 2.3. Barry Bonds during April 2004, 1.828. Mickey Gasper, third, 1.827.
0: That's pretty impressive.
5: The Mick!
0: by the way, we did not discuss this yesterday because I did not know. I don't know if you guys knew, but the radio guy for the Red Sox in a lot of hot water, he was getting lippy. He didn't like the people in New York. He said they're rude, which was a comedy act from the 50s. And then he said that he thought that they should bean... the pitcher should bean whoever was up because Jazz Chisholm was taking bases in a big lead while not being held on.
5: Yes.
0: And
5: I heard some of this, and I was in the car at the time.
0: So if I'm pitching and he's taking bases, I'm more concerned about that I've given up 10 runs than I am about someone running around the bases.
1: Did he say something to the effect of he doesn't play baseball the right way?
5: Yes. Okay. Jazz Chisholm plays the game the wrong way.
0: Well, Chisholm was taking bases when they weren't holding him on with a huge lead, and you're not supposed to do that. I understand that. But then, I mean, he's like, you should nail him, and then all this stuff. Like, he was very upset.
5: He was getting carried. He got a little carried away because the Red Sox were getting stomped and they were unable to stop. I mean, the Yankees scored 9 runs in the bottom of the 8th inning, and a lot of this came out during that period of time.
0: But why would that bother him as an announcer? Like, I that's what I don't understand is that, like, this is your job. Like, why is this bothering you? You have to do this every day. You do this 162 times.
1: Yeah, it seems odd to get that riled up about it when you're doing it that often. And you'd think you would, you know, kind of take everything with a grain of salt after when you're doing it 160 plus times a year.
0: You're doing radio.
1: Yeah.
0: I mean, what the hell do you care? Like you're there. You have to. It's a terrible job. You have to go. You're on the road. You have to show up at the. We've been over this a million times,
1: Fred. People care. As strange as that may sound to you.
0: Oh, you know exactly what I'm talking about.
1: People do care.
0: You are such a dick. You know exactly what I'm talking about. Yeah, screw you.
1: Why
0: go ahead,
1: this,
0: Jonathan.
1: This care.
5: I'm with him. You're a heartless bastard.
0: Oh, yeah, yeah. You guys have no idea what I'm talking about.
1: I know exactly what you're talking about.
5: Ultimately,
1: most I could see myself saying in a situation like that is, well, I guess they, you know, don't care about the unwritten rules of baseball. You know, like,
0: wow, Chisholm's taking bases. That's kind of cheap. And then, and even if you go, like, I wonder if he'll hit him. But, like, to go, like, he should hit him. Like, it's not even, like, what he said. It's just that, like, fanboy crap. Like, it's just, that would have been beat out of me 15 games in.
5: Here's the thing. This game.
0: Like, the first alcoholic day killing that I had to do before I showed up at the park to sit around for 5 hours before the game started, I would think that would have been beaten out of me pretty quickly.
5: It was born of frustration because you're right. There are a lot of games to call. You're on the road for 3 months out of the year. Ultimately, this was the one game that stood out. You have a chance to beat the Yankees. You have a chance to make a dent in the playoff
0: race. The Red Sox do.
5: I know that. but you were talking about being exciting about being excited to call a game. This is one of those games.
6: I know,
5: that
6: John,
5: stood out,
6: but,
5: and then they got blown out, and there was frustration.
6: But he's a performer. It's like he's not playing.
1: The play-by-play guys, for better or worse, consider themselves part of the team.
6: Yeah, but it's more. Yeah, I guess. But it's more like a celebration, right? Like if he was like the, and he's the play-by-play guy who's relatively new. Like if it was a crotchety old player that was like the color guy, apparently Middlebrooks couldn't be bothered with any of this. Like he was just ignoring him. And Middlebrooks played, like, you know, like...
1: Well, you want to find the guy who cares the least in any room. It's the guy who actually played the game.
6: Well, that's the... If it was Middlebrooks, I'd be like, oh, yeah, okay. Like, he played. Like,
5: well, Middlebrooks wasn't as rah-rah as Fleming was, but he was kind of on board with it.
6: Okay, because
5: that's what I heard.
6: Well,
5: he was kind of... Yeah,
6: did you hear that?
5: I did hear that.
6: Okay, because...
5: Middlebrooks wasn't backing down. He wasn't, like, silent either. He's like... For lack of a better phrase, yeah, you're right. That kind of thing.
6: Yeah, whatever. But he wasn't the one that was saying it.
5: No. Okay. Fleming had the lead, but Middlebrooks was part of that also.
6: Okay, but the thing is that if it was Middlebrooks saying it, then I don't think anyone would have cared. It's just like a homery, like relatively new play-by-play guy. I don't know. No, I don't think he should be fired or anything. I don't think he did anything necessarily wrong. I'm just more fascinated with the idea, like you said, John, like it was like their big game. No. It was the Red Sox big game. He was calling the game. He's the guy who describes the action on the field. He's not involved in any way in the success or failure of the team.
5: You travel with these guys. You become friendly with them. I think that's part of it also.
6: I understand caring if they win or lose. I don't understand how it doesn't get beaten out of you over the course of the season. You're calling. Like, wouldn't you as a fan, if the team's being beaten in an important game by like 10 runs or whatever, however many at that point, and you just to have the guy go like this sucks?
1: I would equate the play-by-play guy to the guy at the end of a bench in the NBA game, who is like more animated, more demonstrative than anyone else on the bench when there's, you know, a hard foul or something going on. It's like I'm a part of this team, but barely, and I feel like it's kind of my job to almost overreact in some of these.
6: See, the catch thing I could see way more than the being all. Wouldn't you just be like, I want the game to end?
5: The catch thing was still being discussed and argued during all of that, the Jazz Chisholm thing, even though it was three innings previous.
6: Because the catch thing is at least compelling. Like, the I don't know.
1: Well, let's move on.
6: Let's keep going.
1: Jaren Duran with a two-run homer in the bottom of the second, so Sox are up 3-1. Eventually, the game is tied at 5. Then the Mariners add a couple in the 7th. Game is starting to get away from the Red Sox, and then Cal Raleigh to the plate.
2: Left-hander's been impressive with the Red Sox since the deal. Swing and a drive by Cal Raleigh, high up there, near the top of the wall, and gone into the monster seats. For his 20th home run of the season.
1: Uh-oh.
2: And a night where the ball has been flying, Cal Raleigh makes one fly 355 feet, deep enough.
5: By the way, Eric Miller, the guy who was pitching, left-handed pitcher, that was his 11th appearance with the Red Sox. That's the first run he's given up since the trade.
1: Oh.
5: He's been really, really good up until that fastball.
1: Real Miller apologist over here. Okay, well.
5: Stats, baby.
1: All right. Red Sox start to claw their way back, though nothing in the 7th, but bottom of 8, Trevor Story. He's back with the club.
2: And a 2-2. Swinging a high fly ball. Left field back into the corner. That is up there. That's going to be off the wall. That's going to get two runs in. Story into second with a two-run double. Sogard and Durbin crossing the plate. This is a one-run game in the 8th.
1: It was indeed. Roman Anthony would then triple in the 9th inning.
6: Well, before that, Seattle had the bases loaded with one out, and they brought the infield in, and they forced with nobody out, maybe, and they forced two ground balls and a fly?
5: Yes.
6: Yeah.
5: They got out of it, yes. They had a runner, just a runner on third, I think.
6: Oh, okay.
5: But either way, infield in.
6: Right. Runner on third.
5: Runner on third, and they got out of it.
6: Yeah, and they got out of it.
5: I thought that was pretty impressive.
1: All right, so bottom of the ninth inning, once again, Roman Anthony right there at third base waiting.
2: Anthony at third. Fly ball left field. Rosarena in on it, makes the catch, the tag up. Here's the throw to the plate, and he slides in. He's safe at home. The Red Sox have tied the game. Roman Anthony scampering home. It's 8-8. Say Don with his third RBI, 8-8.
6: It was a nifty slide,
1: but I thought, like, oh, yeah, he's safe in real time. And the more I watched, I'm like, is he safe?
5: Did you see why he was on third base? Julio Rodriguez, just an atrocious defensive play. I mean, Roman Anthony hits a bullet to center field. It was going to drop in front of him. He dove anyway, missed it. Ball goes all the way to the center field wall. Roman Anthony goes to third. Basically, he cost him the game. It was a terrible, terrible defensive play.
1: Let's see. We had Aroldis Chapman in to pitch the 10th inning.
5: Yes.
1: Good stuff there. So the Red Sox have a chance to win it.
2: Criswell with a 3-2. Shot into the gap. That'll do it. Way back to the warning track. The Red Sox walk it off. Trevor Story. White will score. The Sox win it 9-8-10. Trevor Story coming back. And with a very, very big hit. Two of them tonight. He drives in three runs in his last two at-bats.
3: Oh, you got to be happy for him. Coming back off the IL, he and Roman had big nights. A couple of hits the other day as well in their return. No hit bigger than that one.
5: Weird managing. Dan Wilson, I think, is the manager. You get the ghost runner on second base to start. He's bunted to third. Wilson intentionally walks the next two guys to load the bases with one out. And if you think about it, that makes sense.
1: Yeah, you get the force.
5: Why don't other major league teams do this? That makes complete sense.
1: Yeah.
5: You know, you got to force at every base. But Cooper Criswell's a terrible pitcher, and he's a former Red Sox pitcher, and they got rid of him. He was the guy who gave up the game-winning hit to Story. But I'm like, you're walking two guys? Yeah.
1: Yeah.
5: You're walking two guys. Instead of a runner on third and one out, you got the bases loaded. Those other two runners really don't matter, except to force. A double play. You get out of the inning.
6: But yeah.
5: Didn't work that way.
6: No.
5: Red Sox win. Yankees lose. On the West Coast, look out.
1: Oh, boy.
5: 3-game deficit now.
6: Kaboom. All right. We'll be back in just a moment. Here are the headlines.
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5: As we were just talking about, the Red Sox outlasted Seattle 9-8 in 10 innings last night at Fenway Park. Trevor Story, 3 RBIs, including the game winner in the bottom of the 10th. Sox now 3 games behind the Yankees for the top wild card. They face Seattle again tonight. Wilson Contreras placed on the injured list with a hamstring strain. Mickey Gasper called back up, and he homered in his first at-bat. A lot of roster shuffling for the Patriots yesterday. They waived both linebacker K.J. Britt and offensive lineman Ben Brown. They claimed Giants linebacker Darius Muasau and Philadelphia tight end Cameron Latu. Bryce Berringer and linebacker Khalil Jacobs have been placed on injured reserve. They have signed punter Mitch Wichnowski to the practice squad, along with defensive back Kendall Vildor and 10 others. And Dallas has released former Patriots quarterback Joe Milton. 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
2: Rise and shine, yet another day to toss away. What does my clock display? It says eight.
1: Okay, we are Todger and Hardy, and Hardy, what's next?
3: I'm sure you're a regular listener of Bussin' with the Boys.
1: Anything with the boys. I love anything with the boys. Me and the boys. Right. I say it all the time in my regular life. What are you doing? I'm with the boys, ladies.
3: And specifically, I'm bussing with whoever hosts Bussing with the Boys. It's Will Compton and someone else. I don't know. But Kirk Herbstreit was on the podcast, Bussing with the Boys. And he was talking about his many children.
4: You have a secret on how many do you have?
5: Four.
4: All boys.
5: What's your secret?
4: Secret to get boys, man.
5: Yeah, how do you do it, man?
4: Well, my wife, to be specific, my wife was a gymnast. So when we would get when we were done,
5: yeah,
4: she read something or
5: back
4: something.
5: Handspring?
4: She would do a
5: handstand?
4: She heard
1: Oh God, stop interrupting him.
3: Yeah. Well,
1: my God. Stop interrupting him.
3: Between the giggling and the interruption.
1: You're going to get Herbstreit talking about finishing sex.
3: Right.
1: And that his wife was a gymnast, and you can't, your strategy is to interrupt him. No. You save all your jokes.
3: Lay out. Just let him cook.
1: Yeah.
4: So when we would get, when we were done.
5: Yeah.
4: She read something or
5: back
4: something.
5: Back handspring?
4: She would do
5: a handstand?
4: She heard that the male sperm were faster.
5: Yeah.
4: She would do a handstand. She would do up on the bed, and we're 4 for 4.
5: No way!
6: How long is she holding the handstand?
4: Oh, she's up.
5: She's a gymnast. She doesn't matter.
4: She's a gymnast.
7: 30 minutes.
4: I don't know how long, but...
7: Hey, crack the code.
6: Crack the code.
5: Can I just...
6: Check, all right, Kirk, hit the timer. We got to go 2 minutes from this dance.
5: Can I just say one thing, though? My second, we did the same thing. My wife was not a gymnast, so I held her legs.
6: Oh, okay.
5: I held her. And we're both laughing about it. And I'm like, sweetheart, we're getting the boy this time.
6: That's so funny.
1: Why did he want four boys?
3: Yeah, I mean, I can see if you're only having a couple of kids, and you're really, it's like, you know what? We have a boy. We know how to raise a boy. We got all the clothes. We got all this stuff. You know, hopefully we'll just have another boy if you're not,
1: hopefully.
3: All consumed with all the boy girl thing. But four boys. Yeah, we've all of them on all boys.
1: Why is a boy more rewarding in any way than having a beautiful young daughter?
3: Come on, friend. We all.
1: I mean, if you could have been blessed a daughter, what is the attitude in that family about?
3: Well, the dowry, number one, will set you back a pretty penny.
1: Don't you receive the dowry?
3: No.
1: If you're the girl, the parents of the girl, you receive the dowry?
3: I'm not sure, but I think as a father of a girl, when that girl is finally taken off your hands, she comes... with a bunch of money. That's the dowry.
1: The girl you receive for giving up your daughter to the family, you receive the money, right? Like when your daughter marries someone, they have the biggest dowry. You get the cows and the chickens and such forth.
3: When you give up your daughter, you also give up money. Thank you for taking her off my hands.
1: Oh, no. Reverse. Jonathan,
8: I have two boys, so I don't know.
1: Well, shut up. There's no dowry,
8: can't
1: stupid.
8: Help you.
1: This is back in the day.

0: Oh.
1: How does a dowry such an work? Idiot.
2: you had twins.
1: Yeah. A dowry is a transfer of money, goods, or property from the bride's family to the groom or his family upon marriage.
2: Oh, I would.
0: Oh.
2: Why do you have to do that?
1: Because, and again, Fred, archaic, brutal times, the women were considered to be largely useless. So if you had one, you had to get rid of her.
0: Thank you for taking her off our hands.
1: All she's doing is eating food and precious resources.
0: Your financial drain. Let us help you with your financial drain.
1: So now that we're finally rid of this anchor, you get a little something extra.
0: Yeah.
2: Feels like it'd be pretty easy to get laid back in the day because you would just have to be nice. Like, literally just be like, hi.
1: Yeah.
2: And they'd be like, what? And you'd be like, hey, what's up?
1: I intend to court you.
2: No, oh. Just like, no, they're like married and the dowry's been given up and their property. And then you're just like, hey, what's going on? What do you think about things? Like, huh? Like, I'm interested in what you have to say. How's work? And then for 17 hours they talk and you listen. And at the end, they're compelled to make love to you. I am curious, though, that if I had three boys, wouldn't you want a girl? Like, just to change things up a little bit? I think it's very fortunate to have a boy and a girl.
1: I think you and I are very lucky. I think John is just saddled with this horrible, one-two punch.
2: They only had the kids once.
1: Yeah. It's a bad beat, John.
0: Why is that a bad beat?
1: Yeah, you know, you got two of the same, literally.
0: Yeah.
2: Ugh. You only get to experience the miracle of birth once.
0: Yep. That's right.
2: That's it.
0: We wanted two kids. We had them at the same time. Bam. Mm-hmm.
2: You
0: finished.
2: Were very old when they came, too. You, not your wife. You.
0: Yes.
2: You were very old.
0: Very old.
2: Almost too old. You'll be dead before you get to witness so many of their accomplishments. I hope you make a video with advice for them to watch on the event, the eve of their wedding day.
1: In all seriousness, John is going to outlive us all. His dad is old and in good shape, right?
0: Yep.
1: Yeah. So
0: dad is 89.
1: 89 and still
0: biking like 10 miles.
2: My dad and mom have been 69 for the last 10 years.
1: Hell yeah.
0: Hey now.
1: Hell yeah.
2: He bikes 10 miles.
0: Yes.
1: 89 years old.
2: I don't believe that.
0: Now, does he have knee problems and trouble going up and down stairs? Sure. But
2: on a regular bike on the street.
0: On a regular bike.
2: Well, hopefully he doesn't get hit and run.
0: Now, look.
1: It's on a mongoose.
0: He could be lying to me, but this is what he tells me he is doing.
2: Does he lock his feet in and wear, like, spandex?
0: I don't know.
1: I don't want him clipping
0: does
1: in.
0: Does not do that. No, he doesn't. No.
2: Does he wear
0: that's
2: spandex,
0: the last
2: though?
0: Thing I want is him to be clipped in when the bike goes over.
2: Does he wear spandex?
0: I don't believe so, no.
2: Can you imagine an 89-year-old guy riding the bike in the street? Oh, my God. Oh, the torture. He's all, like, weaving in and out of that bike lane going
1: play that tape
2: 1 mile
1: to the end.
2: An hour.
1: If you were happened by him driving on a deserted road and he was laying there, free old man. Just take him home.
2: Oh, boy. You need to be nursed back to health.
1: Wink, wink.
2: You're getting all kinds of sores. Someone should roll you over, huh? All the blood's pooling to one side of your body. If you got rolled over, it probably alleviates some of that stuff. Well, maybe another day. See you later, old guy. Yep, you're still breathing. Smells awful. Yeah, you're making a mess. Well, see you later.
1: Guy who has just been gifted an old man guy.
2: Yeah.
1: That is our character.
0: Haven't visited with him in a while.
1: That's what I want the show to be remembered for.
2: I'm going
1: to
2: put you in an overcoat and pretend you're a private eye.
1: You do all your investigating just laying there.
2: Yeah. Well, see you later. Oh, boy. Someone should really change these sheets.
1: I'm going to the store for a week.
2: Someone should really change these sheets. Yep. See you later. Good day. I turned the TV on, but it doesn't seem like you can hear nothing. All right. See you later. All right. We'll be back. Phil Perry will be joining us in just a moment.
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0: Red Sox kicked off a three-game home series with Seattle by rallying for a 9-8 win over the Mariners in 10 innings last night. In his second game back, Trevor Story had two more hits. He had a two-run double in the eighth to pull his team within one, and then the game-winning RBI single with the bases loaded in the 10th for Chad Tracy.
11: I'm pumped for him. Yeah, I mean, I know there's a lot of conversation around that, but like to see him take the at-bats he's taken here in his first two games back, it's been fun to see.
0: Roman Anthony scored the tying run in the ninth after leading off with a triple. He had two more hits of his own in the win. Yankees also got blown out on the West Coast last night, so the Sox deficit is three games for the top wildcard spot again. They face Seattle tonight. Wilson Contreras placed on the injured list with a hamstring strain. Mickey Gasper called back up to take his place, and he homered in his first at-bat. Patriots remain busy yesterday. They waived both linebacker K.J. Britt and offensive lineman Ben Brown. They have claimed both Giants linebacker Darius Muasau and Philadelphia tight end Cameron Latu. Also, they have signed punter Mitch Wichnowsky to the practice squad. He should replace Bryce Berringer, who was placed on injured reserve yesterday, along with linebacker Khalil Jacobs. Dallas has released former Patriots quarterback Joe Milton and former Boston College athletic director Martin Jarmon, fired yesterday by UCLA. 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With over 70 trucks on the road, because your clogged drain is their emergency, go to johnsewer.com. 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
3: 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Not yours, not.
2: Kaboom! 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

0: I'm just fascinated when this gets going. A lot of patience the audience is supposed to have. Oh, there you go.
1: No,
0: not our audience, just the audience of this band. 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And we're very fortunate this year to have Phil Perry on Tuesdays during the football season, which starts a week from tomorrow, thankfully. And then we can have to speak way less than we're speaking currently. It becomes a whole situation of doing a lot of listening to the experts, such as Phil from NBC Sports Boston, who is in studio, by the way. You know Sam Howell?
1: Yes.
0: The great quarterback Sam Howell?
1: Mm-hmm.
0: He is now the backup quarterback for your Dallas Cowboys.
1: Joe Milton, unemployed. Didn't Jerry trade a fifth rounder to Dallas to get him?
0: Mm.
1: Jerry was convinced that Joe Milton was worth it. Sam Howell, who's not any good, Phil Perry, has beaten out Joe Milton with the rocket arm and all those athletic gifts.
0: And you know who's on an NFL roster right now? Brady Cook, the Jets starting quarterback from the last 3 weeks was cut by the Jets and picked up by another team.
1: Joe Milton, not on an NFL roster.
0: Not currently. Now, no. I'm not saying he won't be, but he is not currently. And he could be on the practice squad of the Cowboys if he clears waivers. But Brady Cook, the Missouri quarterback that was one of, if not the worst quarterback I've ever seen play in the NFL, did not clear waivers and was picked up by a franchise. And Joe Milton is still out there. For all you Joe Milton lovers. Now, that got funny at the end, and I do admit it was very funny when the team, through Andrew Callahan, apparently sent me a Joe Milton jersey, which I gave to a charity.
1: Look at you.
2: Nice.
1: Wow.
0: Thank you, Phil. I gave it to a charity.
1: What a guy.
0: Some would say. And so, I just feel a little bit of warmth. Mm. I have no dislike for Joe Milton. I just heard for so long how bad he was. And then if he went to the NFL and people, when he throws hard. And I said, I've heard nothing but bad things.
1: Bigger arm than anybody else on the planet.
0: Well, there's no reason based on physical ability that he shouldn't be good. Is that the hardest you've ever seen someone throw, Joe Milton?
3: It might be. He might have the best arm I've ever seen in person. I wasn't, you know, Michael Bishop is a name that a lot of people here locally remember.
0: Is that Kansas State?
3: He was before. I remember watching him as a fan. That was well before.
0: Is he the Kansas State kid? Brady. The Brady beat out the Kansas State.
1: No, he was before Brady.
0: Oh, because I remember Bishop in the draft.
1: Yeah, Bishop was a guy, and I forget who the quarterback was. Was it Eason? Whatever. But Bledsoe, he was in the 90s, and the chatter around here is, why isn't Michael Bishop the starting quarterback of this team? He runs around, he's crazy, he's great. And he wasn't any good. That was part of the reason.
3: I think Brady might have beat him out his rookie year. I think he was with the team to start the 2000 season.
2: Michael Bishop, Kansas State.
0: Yeah, I believe that Michael Bishop was drafted, and there was four quarterbacks, and Michael Bishop was one of them, and Brady beat him out. Yes, I do believe that's true. He might have been drafted before Brady, but it might have been the same draft as Brady, but I don't know.
3: I think he was the year before.
0: Okay.
3: But I think he was there when Brady was drafted, and Brady ended up... I mean, he was. I think
2: seventh
3: by the
2: round
3: end of that season, was he not third out of the four?
1: 99
3: that they kept?
1: Draft, yeah.
2: And then a long career in the Canadian Football League.
3: Hmm. But he had a cannon. Michael Bishop did.
0: There was talk of him being a first round pick. I remember Michael Bishop in some mocks being a first round again because this was the Super Bowl for some of us. That Michael Bishop was a big name that was going to be put out there. And so he had the kind of arm that Milton had.
3: He had a rocket launcher. I just that's all I remember. But Milton, in terms of guys that I've seen up close, it's just so funny with that backup quarterback position. You know, the difference between Howell and Milton is so stark. They're on complete opposite ends of the spectrum. But I think a lot of times teams would rather have the guy who's just kind of a good guy and is easy to get along with in the quarterback room and knows the offense and can hold the clipboard and can put his arm around the starting quarterback when things go wrong. Like, I think teams a lot of times would rather have that guy than the big bag of traits, which is, you know, Joe Milton's a perfect example of that. Oh, we can work with this guy. Anthony Richardson is another one, right? Where you're looking at it and you're saying, boy, this guy should be something. Let's keep him on the roster. Let's make him our backup. there's a logic there that I understand. But I think at the end of the day, a lot of teams would just rather have the guy who's probably not ever going to develop into anything, but is just going to be easier to have around.
4: Bert Beer told us that on Friday. It was Josh McCown earned an extra $30 or $40 million by just being a good guy and hanging out with a clipboard, even though he wasn't any good for those last 5 years of his career.
3: Sure.
0: Yeah.
3: There's a bunch of guys like that.
0: You don't want anyone, upsetting anyone, and you don't want anyone to make a mistake. Like, if they come in, you just want pretty much mistake-free football, I would imagine. But there are some teams keeping four quarterbacks. The Patriots have kept three. There was a big wave of people keeping two quarterbacks. I guess that's what they're doing in Dallas. Obviously, if they've gotten rid of Milton and kept Howell, I guess they're keeping Prescott and Howell. Where do you see, were you, I'm asking everyone this and no one is, so I guess it's a bad question, but were you surprised that the Patriots kept three quarterbacks?
3: I was a little bit, just because they're so thin at other spots in terms of real NFL talent that I thought they might take the approach, well, we're better off throwing something against the wall and hoping it sticks at linebacker,
2: right
3: on the edge, guard, whatever, and keep an extra guy at one of those spots.
2: Even if that means that Baron Morton will end up on someone else's team because you put him on the practice squad and somebody claims him.
3: Well, that to me is the thing with Morton and a lot of the guys, honestly, that they kept, because I think once you got to roster spot 43 or 44, you ended up keeping a lot of guys that you probably could have brought back and had on the practice squad without any issue. I think that would have happened with Morton too. Like, if you claim a guy on waivers, Hardy, he has to be on your 53-man roster. So are there a lot of teams out there that, teams saw in the draft and thought this guy was a really good player? He lasted until the seventh round, Baron Morton.
2: You would have to, and I don't know for quarterbacks, but I would think if you're going to claim someone off waivers, you're going to have to use him as your primary backup as a quarterback.
3: That's
2: right?
3: What you would think. And
2: you're,
3: to
2: you're
3: use
2: not going to claim somebody to make him the third quarterback on your roster.
3: Unless you saw something from him in the preseason that was so overwhelmingly impressive, you said, we've got to take the dice roll on this guy and give him one of our roster spots. Let's say goodbye to a backup linebacker or a backup guard, and let's bring this kid in and work with him for the foreseeable future and see what he turns into. He really didn't do that. He was fine in the preseason. I thought he was okay. But it wasn't like he lit it up. It was not the most impressive backup quarterback season we've ever seen. It was, I think he completed 69% of his passes. I think he had
2: Hell
3: two
2: yeah.
3: picks. he
0: yeah,
3: had
0: baby.
3: Two picks and a touchdown. I think he was fine. There's also not a ton of offenses out there that run exactly what the Patriots run. There's not like a whole lot of Josh McDaniels derivative offenses out there. There's a couple. So anyway, I was a little surprised by that, Fred. It surprised me in that he's not going to do anything for them this year. In all likelihood, they could have used the other spot. It didn't surprise me in that if you're looking at it, and again, you're looking at spots 45 through 53, and you're saying all these guys are practice squad type of guys anyway, I understand why you keep the quarterback and say it's such a valuable position. We'd love to develop this guy and see what he turns into.
0: Brady Cook, by the way, picked up to be the third quarterback for the Miami Dolphins behind Kyle McCord, the excellent Kyle McCord.
3: Mm-hmm.
0: So you have two. It was Brady Cook drafted? I don't think so. Yes, he was an undrafted free agent sitting behind a six-round pick. Mm-hmm. So you have that going. In the
3: Brady Cook, Missouri.
4: Nice job.
0: Burt got us on the field before a Cincinnati Jets game in Cincinnati. And everyone was warming up, and there was a white kid in a uniform throwing a ball. And I went, who's this white kid? It's Fields and Tyrod Taylor. I'm like, who's this white kid? And I said to Milo, who's this white kid? And the two older people next to me, John's age, they said, oh, that's our kid. And I went, oh, and he goes, yeah, he's playing today. Like, he's backing up today. And I go, who's your kid? And they're like, he played at Missouri. He's Brady Cook. And Brady Cook came over, and my son was bigger than him. And I went, oh, boy. Not good.
2: No.
0: Not good. And then we got a pictures with him, and he proceeded to, as planned, start the last four games and be atrocious. But he was good enough for the Dolphins to pick up, who are actively trying to lose, I guess.
3: That's a nice memory, though.
0: thank you.
2: Yeah, like
0: it's that. That's my just to put it in perspective, that's my relationship with Brady Cook. Thank you.
2: The Patriots picked up the punter from Buffalo yesterday, the Australian guy.
3: Mm-hmm.
2: So Behringer going to be out for some significant time. Yeah, games, I would think. Otherwise, you're not going to make that move.
3: Yeah, they just put him on IR, so he's got to miss four. He has to miss at least four. And that was my understanding after that preseason game where Baron Morton was punting. I think he injured himself during that preseason game. I think we're talking soft tissue.
0: Hemorrhoids.
2: Oh, boy.
0: Mm. Really pushed.
3: So he'll miss at least a month. And Wisnowski, I think is how you pronounce
2: was
3: it.
2: Was he an Australian footballer?
3: Apparently. I'm not gonna have a whole
4: been
3: lot.
4: Been punting for a long time.
2: You're not gonna get to know him.
3: No, actually, he probably is a pretty entertaining. If you're a punter from Australia, you're probably a quirky enough guy that'd be entertaining to talk to you in the locker room.
2: Okay.
3: So yeah.
2: Down there.
3: Yeah. Later today.
2: Okay.
3: First time in the locker room.
0: Really?
3: Yeah.
0: The new locker room.
3: Well, so I have seen it. It's just our first time in an open locker room setting with the players being in there.
0: Oh, yeah. They gave you guys a tour.
3: They did.
0: Yeah, they gave you a tour of the new facilities. Mm-hmm.
3: Beautiful in there.
0: State of the art.
3: Apparently, if you watch those preseason games on TV, you basically got a tour of it as well.
0: Yo, I've seen it. Yeah, yeah. They have fans in the overheads of the lockers. So like you say, it's like raining and you put your equipment in there and it fans it off. It has an automatic fan in there. You know whose locker room I recently saw via video? Notre Dame's. And you know who's had that technology in their locker room for years and years and years? Notre Dame.
4: The whole idea of the tilting top shelf with the fan and them presenting this like this is groundbreaking technology forces you to laugh out loud when you're alone watching this video.
0: Well, it's just funny.
4: Fantastic. Good for you. All that money well spent.
0: Well, they showed the tour of the Patriots facility, and then I watched this video because I'm like a loser, and it was a walk-on's day at Notre Dame. It's this walk-on running back at Notre Dame, which I found interesting. A transfer from Holy Cross, a.k.a. Rudy. He kept mentioning Rudy.
4: There you go.
0: And they said it's a like WOPO Nation or something, like walk-on nation. There's a long litany, a long list of Notre Dame walk-ons of great acclaim, I guess. And he takes you through and they show the Notre Dame facility.
4: Mm-hmm.
0: And it's just like, everything, it's insane. It's just insanity. And they had that locker room, and I guess conceivably they've had that locker room for 10 years.
4: Yeah, it's more the Patriots catching up than breaking any new ground.
3: I think that's fair.
4: Yeah.
3: I think that's fair.
4: I think it's the Patriots.
3: Yeah, they were having a lot of young players show up to Foxborough. Having been at whether it's Notre Dame or Oregon
4: Clemson,
3: or Alabama or Clemson, and saying, this is it, huh?
4: Yeah.
3: You know, like it just was not on the level with even the top college program. So that was something they needed to do.
0: What was the, why did they not do this sooner, just in your opinion?
3: It's a big, expensive project. I mean, I don't know. I don't know if they had trouble finding the space. I don't.
4: NFL teams
3: right there,
4: are worth
3: got a lot
4: 10,
3: of space, clearly.
4: This NFL team's worth $10 billion. You're telling me that this is a problem for them?
3: Well, No, I'm not. Clearly it wasn't. They got it done. I don't know why they didn't do
2: you
3: it.
2: You don't go down to Home Depot and buy all those fans. Those are special order. You got to take some poking around online.
0: It just seems like that would be, if you've invested in this team, they won too many Super Bowls. That's the problem, is they won too many Super Bowls.
4: Didn't want to ruin
0: the
4: mojo by constructing anything
0: new.
4: No,
0: it's just if you're winning on the cheap and everyone's in your, and you don't have to spend any money, and like I would assume that's what it is that you're like, why would I spend money? We're winning.
2: You could even convince yourself part of the winning is the Spartan conditions that these players are practicing and working on.
3: I think you guys are both on it. I think I've heard both of those. Lines of reason when it comes to not necessarily the facilities as much as the players. If they weren't spending as much as other teams, well, why should they? Why would they if they were as good as they were for as long as they were?
0: And the thing is that
2: that
0: inside thing of the owners, which has been really troubling if you're an NFL fan, that the owners are playing a game that's quite different than the fans, and that the object sure, it's to win the Super Bowl. But to win the Super Bowl while spending the least amount of money as possible, that's like when you really floss. We won the Super Bowl, but I didn't say
2: that. That really gets their juices going.
3: Yeah, in those circles, yeah. Right?
0: Which is then your...
4: How much cash out this year?
2: You only spent that...
4: What?
0: Because it used to be the playoffs. That you were rooting for a rich guy's toy, and now you're rooting for private equities in like their bottom line.
2: Yeah, their balance sheet.
0: Which is really, if you don't want to think, it's like dying. You don't want to think about it too much, or it's going to ruin.
3: It's going to
2: ruin
0: everything. It's going to ruin everything else. Like, if you're sitting there during a game and you're like, I care way more about this than the owner does. Yeah. Then it's like, oh, well, this kind of takes you out of the situation. All right. Phil Perry is here. We'll continue with him in just a moment.
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1: I know. No, you don't know.
0: Everyone agrees that I'm the only one who's not wrong.
5: Right or wrong, they're back. 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
19: The next step in the journey is now is building a team and putting that together here at the end of the cut down day. And then it'll be, you know, how can we improve along the way? How do we continue to develop the young players? How do we improve as a football team as the season goes on? But I also think, you know, I mean, we need a couple days here to kind of get away from each other. We've been going at this since, you know, July 20th. I think a couple days may be good for everybody here.
0: Working with the same people since July 20th.
1: Wow.
0: Not easy. Phil Perry is with us from NBC Sports Boston, and this has been covered over and over, but to Felger and Maz's credit, they had on a new voice. Felger and Maz, we'll get to a lot of the audio coming up at 8:20, but Hardy, they had Christian Gonzalez's trainer, who I guess had been popping off on Twitter. And they were smart enough to book him. And what did he have to say?
2: I don't know, Beaton. What did he have to say? I need my thing up.
20: The comment that Robert Kraft made at the beginning of camp about having made him, a big offer. Did that, because it put pressure on him, did that at all annoy him?
21: Absolutely. Absolutely. Because, you know, that was the main request was like, hey, let's let Elliot Wolf and Christian's agent handle that, and then, you know, we'll laugh and joke about it later on. But then it's like, you know, Kraft shows up and, you know, he says what he says, which I get it. It was true at the time, but it's just not all the way true. Like, the context is like, yeah, we did offer you to be the highest paid, but contract language was kind of trash, you know. So it was like we had to kind of sort through that kind of stuff to make it make sense.
0: Okay, so now it's getting comical. Now it's like, let's just say that's the point where it's comical. And it's the point where it's not just fans going, okay, what are you doing? This has got to be a pain in the ass now for everyone that's not Kraft. Anyone who's trying to field a team and succeed. Your thoughts, Phil Perry?
3: Yeah, it is. It is a little comical. And I think we're all going to look back at this at some point and say, remember how weird that Gonzalez thing got? And Some guy named Coach Flight was on the radio calling the Kraft's offer trash. I mean, it is one of those weird, funny things that happens during some of these contract negotiations, but it is another voice. And my guess is, guys, I mean, you tell me, my guess is he got the okay from Gonzalez to go on the radio. Otherwise, he's probably lost his most important client, or apparently he also trains Devin Witherspoon, so maybe it's his second most important client. So I don't think he would just publicly start trashing the Patriots without the okay of the player himself. So I feel as though he's relaying the way in which Christian Gonzalez actually feels. And I'm starting to wonder, like, how is ownership feeling about all of this stuff? Whether it's this guy on the radio yesterday, whether it's Adam Schefter on TV last week saying essentially that the Patriots aren't even in the ballpark of $33 million a year. That had to, my guess is that comes from the Gonzalez side of things. It does not make the Patriots look good. So even if Gonzalez looks at Robert Kraft and says, hey, you started it, man. You're the first one to take this thing public. Are Robert and Jonathan Kraft now looking at it and saying, okay, but now you're going a little far. We're hearing specifics about the negotiation. Your trainer's on the radio calling the offer trash. Like, come on. And are they, is that side, maybe getting more dug in now because it's gotten public and it's gotten kind of ugly here? I really do wonder if this stuff, you know, do you see the Krafts looking at these types of comments or Schefter's report last week and saying, you know what, we were wrong. Here, what was it you wanted again, Christian?
2: Yeah.
3: There you go. Let's just all get along.
0: Okay, so say just from being in seeing negotiations, you say that the trainer's like, hey, like I got hit up by this radio station in Boston or however it happened. And, you know, Christian Gonzalez's team, which I guess he keeps a very small circle, right? So, you know, the agent in Christian Gonzalez, say it went that, and the agent's like, look, we're at a place now where we got to start pushing them publicly. Like, we got to get public sentiment on your side. We got to, like, this has been stalled long enough. This is getting ridiculous. We have to try something. I mean, that could be a tactic.
3: Definitely.
0: That, yeah.
3: That's how I saw it, too, was, you know, maybe he goes to Gonzalez and the agent, and the agent says, hey, listen, it's not me. It's not Christian. Sure. You want to get out there and start yapping? Great. Sort of get our side out a little bit more than it already was. I do think, to some degree, the way Gonzalez has handled it, for the most part, whether it's what he said at the podium or practicing as much as he did early on.
2: He's been out there, right?
3: I think he's done a pretty good job of having public sentiment on his side, like, from the jump. So I don't know if this necessarily, this interview with Coach Flight, and I really wish I knew his real name because I feel a little silly calling him Coach Flight.
0: He just wants to be called Coach Flight. Just call him Coach Flight.
3: Flight? Can I call him Flight? You think he goes by Flight?
0: No, either Coach way. Flight. It's like a doctor. You call him doctor.
3: Yeah, that's right. He's earned that title.
0: Yes.
3: Excuse me. Yeah, it could be a tactic for sure. I don't know if they needed it, but you might be right, Fred. Well, the fact it's time for us to start pushing a little bit. So whether it's I talk to Schefter and Schefter gets something out there, or we get the trainer out there, you know, who knows what comes next. But if they're looking at this week one deadline, because I think you do start to, if you're Gonzalez, maybe the point at which you do start to lose public support is when you don't show up to play. And week one is right around the corner, and I don't know how he feels about playing without a contract. He was asked about it the other day, and he did not commit to actually playing in that game against the Seahawks.
1: Does this kind of ramp up on Sunday where the true preparation starts for the Wednesday game? Because the game's on Wednesday, the normal Wednesday for NFL teams would be Sunday. If you're going to play then, here we are sitting Tuesday. I mean, is a clock running on this?
3: I don't know if it's Sunday. I think it's before that first game. Because okay. He can still prepare. He can still be at practice and not be at any real risk of injury. He has been at all the meetings, right? So you can still prepare. It's just that threat of contact, which really doesn't show up until Wednesday.
0: If they don't have a deal, is he going to play on Wednesday?
3: I think he will. And the reason I say that is because we have seen high-end corners have to play out their fourth year before getting a new deal. It just happened with Trent McDuffie. Trent McDuffie just finished his fourth year in Kansas City, still got traded and needed to get traded before he was going to get paid. But J.C. Horn was the same way. There's a handful of guys that are maybe not quite at the level of Gonzalez, but pretty close to that level, top five corners in the league,
0: If he plays his fourth year, they have to trade him then?
3: Well, I think it just gets more expensive. So they don't have to. They could opt to sign him at some point.
0: Would he sign, though? Because, I mean, could you really force a trade. Like, could he say, hey, if I play this fourth year for you without a new contract, I'm asking. Could he say that if I play this fourth year without a contract, I am not playing a fifth year for you. I will sit out. Like, I'm not going to do it.
3: He could. It's just hard. It's hard to sit out because these players only have so much leverage. He's obviously under contract for this year. He's under contract for next year on that fifth-year option. Mm. The team, if they really wanted to, although if it got to that point, they wouldn't. But if they really wanted to, they could put the franchise tag on him and keep him a third year.
2: I was just going to ask.
3: So that limits his leverage.
2: Franchise, I'm like, oh, my God. Could you imagine?
3: I mean, it's not. I don't think it's going to get to that point because he won't let it get to that point. But you can't. You know, you need to play a certain number of games in order for your contract to toll moving forward.
1: You have to show up. Oh, is it week 10? I think it's week 10.
3: Yes.
1: But the other part of it is, and this is in the NFL bylaws, if you start skipping games, you get fined and the franchise can't pay that money back, correct? You lose money, you're not going to get back.
3: Well, they say that you can always adjust the contract and not say it explicitly that we're paying you back, but that can happen. And the other thing that Gonzalez can do is what I think he may have shown he's capable of doing by sitting out as long as he did after he suffered that injury in training camp a few weeks ago, which was he missed 2 weeks and he missed two sets of joint practices. And my understanding from the beginning was, yes, he's a little banged up. If it were a regular season week, would he have to miss the game? No, he's not that hurt, but he's dealing with something and we're not rushing it. The team was not rushing him back at the time. So, you know, does that happen? So does he show up, Fred, to play week one, but then makes a tackle and says, oh, my shoulder. Mm. Ooh, there's a little something going on there. I'm going to take the second half off, guys. You know, and then are you dealing with that all year? And now he's missed, you know, 2 weeks with a hamstring, which, it's just something a little delicate there. Guys, I don't know if I want to play this week. Because now you're not sitting out. You're not holding out. You're technically dealing with an it. air quotes, injury.
2: Yeah. And look, you put it in the realm of possibility, sure. That's probably the least likely scenario, that he shows up, suits up, plays a half, and then decides to sit.
3: No, yeah. That specific scenario, I don't know. But, I mean, if you're him, wouldn't you want to play it safe? If you've got $100 million guaranteed on the table, potentially, moving forward, you know, if you have anything, if it's a contusion on your thigh, are you not saying, guys, I'm going to actually need 3 weeks here, sorry?
0: Yeah, it already happened. He didn't participate in joint practices. Like, it happened. I mean, he's already done it.
3: So. I think that was a little bit of a warning shot. You know, just, I am capable of doing this. This is what I might have to do if we don't come to an agreement here.
2: Christian White is Coach Flight's real name.
3: Thank you.
2: If you want to Christian just call White. Him Christian, or Coach White.
4: Thank God. Yeah, we appreciate solved that mystery.
0: Yes. Well, I'm calling him a Coach Flight, and that's what we're doing. And that's what you all fall in line behind me.
3: That is the decree.
0: Come on, fellas. All right. Well, it's interesting because, you know, you see Aaron Donald just signed for $20 million and you go, huh, the Rams just had $20 million laying around.
3: Mm-hmm. Right. But, after paying Myles Garrett and Trent McDuffie.
2: Yeah.
0: Right. Yeah. They've built this super team that now people are saying could go undefeated, even though they're in that incredibly hard division.
2: Yeah. I heard this morning, by the way, the Rams are plus 500 to win the Super Bowl.
3: Wow.
2: Like, it's like incredibly short odds. Mm-hmm. And every team that has been plus 500 or maybe there were one or two better over the last 25 years, and there have been a handful, five or six, none of them have won the Super Bowl.
0: That's why you play the game, baby.
2: So you come into the season as a clear-cut, you know, 5-1 favorite when everyone else is, not everyone, but there are teams at plus 50,000 to win the Super Bowl. You think, oh, they're probably going to win it. Well, it hasn't happened yet.
3: Yeah, super team. Yeah, let's see. Let's see how it goes. Matthew Stafford's got to stay healthy. Your guy. 3 years ago, he was like one foot out of the league. He's not my guy anymore.
2: I was happy for him for him to get the win. And okay, that's
4: He's already won one. He's fine.
2: Yeah,
4: too much. It's over.
2: Yeah, we're fine. He's good.
0: He stole that MVP last year right out of the arms of the young, good kid.
4: Yeah.
0: That's Stafford.
2: May going to be okay. You haven't played a lot of football. Are you going to be all right?
3: I was somebody who said I thought he should play a little bit in the preseason.
2: How about you get out there and play a little football?
3: It's just so much time between the last joint practice with the Eagles, which was, you know, to me, that's kind of your last competitive session, and the first regular season game, that I would have used that third. If you don't want to play him that week, in that preseason game against the Eagles, I get it because he just played a lot in practice. Playing that last preseason game.
2: Is it three weeks?
3: A little bit. Yeah, it's 3 weeks.
2: It's three weeks
3: between joint practice and the game.
2: Pretty much to the day.
3: Right.
2: Yeah.
3: It's a long time.
2: That's a long time to not play football.
3: A lot of competitive football.
2: And go out there against the Seahawks a week from tomorrow night.
3: Now, the Seahawks haven't done anything either in preseason, so maybe that levels the playing field a little bit. They're both going to be adjusting to game speed at the same time. But I would have played a little bit, just a little bit. Just get a taste.
0: It's a funky Wednesday night affair, baby. Anything could happen. Yeah. You get out there on a funky night. You know, a grungy night in the city.
2: Yeah, funky town, yeah.
0: Yeah, baby. You get out there in that Pacific Northwest where anything goes, the 12th man. Yeah, they're yelling and screaming. Anything goes, baby. Whip it out. No one's going to care.
2: Yeah. You stink, you bums.
0: Let the puppies breathe out there, honeys.
2: What?
0: It's a Ron and Ron reference.
3: Do they go
0: from their days in Florida?
2: I was thinking about just climbing trees in the Pacific Northwest.
0: I don't know.
3: They're all going shoeless messages.
0: I went Tampa radio on you. All right, Phil Perry. Thank you.
3: Thank you.
0: NBC Sports Boston. Watch Phil, and the next time we talk to him,
4: game week
0: will be game, and the game will be the following evening.
4: Yes.
0: So we will have that.
3: Very exciting.
0: As the NFL will be there the following. When's the Australia game?
4: Thursday, right?
3: I think it's the next day.
4: It's the Rams and San Francisco and Melbourne.
0: And then they fly back and play the following Sunday.
4: I think one has a Monday night game and the other is a Sunday night game, but yes.
0: Well, whatever.
4: There's no bye week in week two. No.
0: No. The NFL just saying, and the Rams are in the game, you said?
4: Rams at San Francisco.
0: And they're supposed to go undefeated starting in Australia.
4: Right. NFL doesn't care. We've talked about this.
0: That's going to be an interesting game. That's going to be a very interesting game because the time difference is a bit of an issue. And I don't care how long you've spent out there. If you spend no time, if you spend a lot of time.
4: One team apparently is going out a week beforehand. One team showing up like 24 hours before kickoff.
3: Yeah, Rams. Rams are going to touch down and play, basically.
0: Yeah. It's
2: ball
0: very
2: spins the other way.
0: Yeah,
3: good
0: absolutely.
3: Question.
4: That's a good point.
1: Yes,
3: it absolutely does. Has to.
2: If the toilet water goes the
3: other way.
0: Yep. Well, I wonder how many players are just going to be like, refuse to leave the bathroom, just watching, flushing and watching. You know? All right. There you go. Phil Perry, thank you so much for the time. We'll be back in just a moment. Here are the headlines.
3: Just get a taste.
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1: Red Sox came back to beat Seattle 9-8 in 10 innings last night at Fenway Park. Sox came back from down 8-5 in the eighth inning. Trevor Story, the hero, with a late two-run double and the game-winning RBI single. Sox are three games out of the top wild card spot in the American League. They face Seattle again tonight. Wilson Contreras placed on the injured list yesterday with a hamstring strain, and a lot going on with the Patriots. They waived both linebacker K.J. Britt and offensive lineman Ben Brown. They claimed both Giants linebacker Darius Muisau and Philadelphia tight end Cameron Latu. Also, they have signed punter Mitch Wichnowski, defensive back Kendall Vildor, and 10 others to the practice squad, and placed punter Bryce Behringer and linebacker Khalil Jacobs on injured reserve. 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

0: Hey, we're Toucher and Hardy. What were you jibber-jabbering about out there?
1: Oh, Phil's eating a lot of Rice Krispie treats. He got it from some buddy of his who apparently works out as much, if not more, than Phil does. Got him convinced that Rice Krispie treats are the perfect pre-workout snack. Right amount of carbohydrates, you know, spike the blood sugar a little bit. I said, I don't know about all that, but you take one of those mini Rice Krispie treats, and I just did it over the weekend, put it in the microwave. 8 seconds. It's all you need. Anything more than that's too much. Anything less, you're not doing enough. 8 seconds in the microwave. Game changer.
0: Mm.
1: It's like an actual out of the oven, just cooled down enough to eat Rice Krispie treat.
2: Nice.
1: Changes everything.
0: Now, where did you get these pre-made Rice Krispie treats?
1: My mother had them at her house for some reason.
0: Oh, that's right. You were at your mother's house this weekend.
1: Yeah. Yeah.
0: How was that?
1: It was great.
0: Yeah?
1: Yeah.
0: What'd you guys do?
1: Went to Waffle House.
0: Yeah?
1: That was Saturday morning.
2: Was that when you started the countdown clock to when the flight left?
1: No. It was fine. It was a really quick trip. Went to that Zin shop. I told you about that.

0: assuming boredom that, well, anything is a distraction.
1: I don't know why else seven people would go to a bird feed store, and I'm not kidding. It was the four of us, my mom, her friend, and my sister.
0: Your mom's friend?
1: Yes.
0: Your male friend?
1: That's right. Her gentleman friend.
0: Hardy's mom has a gentleman friend.
2: Okay.
0: He's just a friend, though.
1: And he is, oh! And he is a gentleman.
0: Yeah. But they're tied at the hip.
1: Yeah, they do a lot together, and they did some traveling together.
2: Older, younger, so same age?
1: Yeah, he's 22, John.
2: Well,
0: no, he's 40.
2: He's 40.
1: Oh, good. They're the same age.
2: Oh, good.
0: Okay. And so he just tagged along to the bird feed store?
1: He goes everywhere.
0: He's like a puppy. He just follows around like anything she does. She nice to him at least? Or does she keep him in his place?
2: This is the real test to see if he gets it from his mom.
1: Well, my
2: not.
1: Mother is very nice, but it's not. She doesn't like go out of her way to like, you know, honey boo boo him. You know, he's just always there.
0: Yeah, because every story Hardy tells about his, and they're not even like stories. He's just like, I saw his mom or my mom came up. There's this fella with her all the time, and he's just like sort of always. It just seems he's ever present. And never more so than you ran an errand, and everyone's so bored they want to go run this errand. I understand.
1: Right.
0: I get that completely. But this hanger-on is just like hanging out. Like, it seems like that's a lot of people. And if any time you were going to bag out of something, it's like, all right, I'll see you guys when you get back.
1: Oh, you guys are going to the bird feed store?
0: Yeah, no, like maybe I bag out of this. Let the family do it. I don't need to be involved in this.
1: No, and two cars. Everyone over to the bird feed store.
0: Is he like a whimpering mess? Does he just follow her everywhere he goes? I mean, he's not listening, let's be honest.
1: No,
0: he can't figure it out.
1: Charlie might be listening, or Chuckles, as my neighbor calls him, because even my neighbors know him now. Whenever my mom comes up to visit, Charlie's there too.
0: He's a simple guy. She called him Chuckles because he's just like...
1: No, because he's rather stoic, so it is an ironic nickname. He's an author. He's a thoughtful man.
0: He's an author?
1: Oh, yes.
0: Fiction, nonfiction?
1: Fiction. He's written essentially an historical fiction novel set in the antebellum South.
0: Oh, an erotic tale of a woman and her worker?
1: I believe
0: it is somewhat of a
1: controversial love affair. I have the book. I haven't read it. My sister read it, and she reads more than everyone put together, and she said, it's pretty good.
0: But it's an erotic tale?
1: I don't think it's erotic, no. But I think it does talk about some kind of frowned upon love affair, maybe between races.
0: Is it more appropriate if it's a white woman with the black slave, or is it more appropriate because if the black slave with the white woman seems almost
1: That's
0: like you shouldn't write that?
1: More of a question for Charlie. I don't know. Do you want to borrow the book?
0: No. Okay. I can't commit to reading that, no. But I am interested in Charlie's erotic fiction of the antebellum South. Do you know why he picked that time period for the book? Not that it's like ridiculous. It's just
1: he may have been alive at that time. I don't know. I think he's older than my mom.
0: Oh, really?
1: Yeah.
0: Did it bother you at all that he was coming to the birdseed store?
1: No. He's been around for years.
0: Did it bother you at first?
1: No.
0: Okay. It just because my mom's old, and if my dad were to die and there was a guy hanging out, it would be exceedingly, it would just not, I'd be happy. I'm sure I would be like happy, like good, but it would be like strange. And if we were there and we're like, hey, I have to go get bird seed. And then everyone was like, I'll go. And then we were taking two cars. I'd go, oh, no. Because I feel this tremendous amount of pressure when my kids are at my parents live on a lake and there's like stuff to do. Like, so, I mean, if my parents lived in Farmington Hills still, I have no idea what the hell we would do. It would be just madness. But I always feel this pressure to like make sure everyone's having a good time.
1: Well,
0: which is infuriating.
1: See, in Farmington Hills, you don't have the benefit of a frog that lives in a plant outside of her side door. So several times a day, we would go outside to check on the frog. Who just lives
0: Did
1: in
0: you
1: tent.
0: Feel guilty the whole time that the family was there?
1: No.
0: But then your mom is giving you crap too. So there's this push and pull. That's the way I feel. Is I feel like I'm serving two masters. Like I'm serving my parents and my kids. And I'm stuck somewhere in between. Because my mother's

0: time bomb. My father's very argumentative. And then there's my kids who I'm very concerned, and they're bickering, and I'm concerned that they're not having a good time.
1: You want to know something even wilder? I didn't even tell you this. So my buddy Steve, who you've met from Michigan,
0: yeah,
1: whose son just transferred from Eastern Michigan to Campbell University. It's about an hour away. So they're having a fundraiser for the baseball team at Campbell University the weekend that we're there. It was a trap shooting fundraiser because, you know, in Michigan or Massachusetts, you would have a golf tournament to raise money for the baseball team.
2: Not in the South.
1: And for the Campbell Fighting Camels of Buies Creek, North Carolina, you go out and shoot trap, right? You pay to get in the trap shooting.
0: Is that shooting caged animals? Do you catch animals in a trap and then just blow their heads off?
1: You shoot the lock open, the trap opens, and then you shoot the animals. Oh. So it's two shots.
0: Oh, I don't like that. No. I want them, I want to be a safe distance while they're trapped, and then I blow them away.
1: No, this was
0: feel real good about myself.
1: This was a clay pigeon competition.
0: I've done that.
1: Yeah. So Steve, of course, is participating, drives down on Friday. Because he's got all his guns. He's not going to, you know, take him on the plane. They get done at the trap shooting thing on Saturday morning. And I said, yeah, you know, I'd like to hook up with you guys. But, you know, we're only here for a short period of time. He said, oh, no, we'll come up to you. So Steve and his 21-year-old son, Fisher, came up. And we all sat on the back deck. So then there were 11 of us. Sitting out there, or nine of us, I guess, sitting out there for 90 minutes or so.
0: I don't know 11 people.
1: But for Steve to do it, he's been my, you know, best friend for 30 plus years, right? So I would expect him to do it, but he dragged his son with him, and he was fine.
0: I'll tell you, like, when I'm in Detroit.
1: And we all sat there, nobody looking at the ones that actually talked, the big group of us, for an hour and a half. When's the last time that happened?
0: Never. And I'll tell you this, is that like when I'll be in Detroit and like I have a Steve in Michigan as well. And he lives, it could take him probably 20 minutes to get downtown. And I will call him like the day before I leave and I'll go, look, I'm going to be in Detroit. I understand you're busy. Don't worry about coming and see me.
1: Yeah.
0: That's the entire, like, I'm like, that's my favor to him. Is like, don't bother. Yeah. Like, I'm here with one of my kids. I feel that, like if I would be in a torturous hell if I thought that my friend and his kid were at my mom's house in the back porch the whole time. I would just be thinking in my head, everyone's miserable. But this is something I need to change. Is that whole time I'd be like, everyone's miserable, and this is all my doing. I'm the common thread in all of this.
1: Yeah.
0: But everyone's just sitting around going, I want to leave.
1: But I knew my mom was thrilled just to have people there and everyone just visiting.
0: She's got a guy that's hanging around and does whatever she says. That's okay. She doesn't need your help. All right. Al Cole has got a posse of women.
1: Let's go.
0: That will do whatever he says because he's the biggest romantic guy in the history of the world. He's got a book that you got to ask him for. He ain't for sale. You got to ask him for it. We'll figure all this stuff out.
1: We'll Felger it out.
0: We'll Felger it out in just a moment.
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19: Red Sox let a 5-3 sixth inning lead get away, but they rallied from down 8-5 in the eighth and sent the game to extra innings tied at 8.
21: Three balls and two strikes. Base is loaded. The payoff. Swing it. A high fly ball. Center field. That'll get it done. Off the monster. Eli White will score. And the Red Sox win another impossible ball game.
19: Trevor Story's big hit helped the Sox pull out a 9-8 win over Seattle in 10 innings at Fenway Park. Story had three RBIs in all. Sadon Rafael added the game-tying sack fly in the ninth. Sox are three games behind the Yankees for the top wild card. They face the Mariners again tonight. Wilson Contreras placed on the injured list with a hamstring strain before the game. Mickey Gasper called back up from AAA, and he hit a homer in his first at-bat. Patriots remained busy yesterday. They waived K.J. Britt and offensive lineman Ben Brown. They claimed both Giants linebacker Darius Muasau and Philadelphia tight end Cameron Latu on waivers. Also, Bryce Berringer and linebacker Khalil Jacobs were placed on injured reserve, and they have signed punter Mitch Wisnowski to the practice squad. Dallas has released former Patriots quarterback Joe Milton, and former Boston College athletic director Martin Jarmon fired yesterday from the same position by UCLA. 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
1: Just buzzing, baby.
2: Hi,

0: Yeah, it's Al Cole. Al Cole is a man of many talents. He is obviously a musician. You hear here a radio personality for CBS Radio. He is a author, which we are going to get to here. He used to work in the same building as us. He did a very seductive and romantic overnight show. His name is Al Cole. Al Cole and the alcoholics.com and peopleofdistinction.org. Al Cole, hello, sir.
1: Yeah, I'm here, man.
0: Thank you for joining us. We always appreciate it.
1: Well, I always appreciate it too, Fred. And, you know, right from the get-go, I want to congratulate Rob on something, because a number of months ago, he did a rap version of one of my tunes, one of my productions that was actually called Tribal Peace. And he dug it up, I guess at, I don't know, YouTube or something like that, which is just an alternate for me. I just fool around with YouTube. But and that's why I sent you my actual website. But Rob, you did a magnificent job, if I can put it that way, man, on that. You know, merging the rap with my beats. Whoa, we ought to go into business together.
2: I was happy to do it, and I can't take credit for the rhymes. That was someone else, but
3: this one goes out

0: juice. Would you like to work with Rob Hardy Poole?
1: Oh, absolutely. Absolutely. Rob is cool. I mean, everybody is cool. You know, you and John and Rob and everything. But Rob, I mean, he feels the beat. He feels my beat, bro.
2: I do. I do. I was inspired when I heard your music. And it's amazing to me, Al, that that's just you messing around. I mean, the stuff that you can come up with when sometimes, Al, when you're not trying, That's when some of your best work comes out. You know, you just kind of get in that flow state. You must feel that from time to time.
1: Well, yeah, actually, let me just put another spin on that. No, I was trying with that production.
2: Oh.
1: All of my production, I'm fully stocked here in my home office with all sorts of plugins. I mean, I have thousands. And I have a production staff. It's just that I use them just for extra things. I do all of my own production, all of my own writing, everything, all of my own performances. But when I said I wasn't trying too much, I was saying on that particular platform of YouTube at that time, that was something that, you know, I just put on YouTube because I just wanted to figure out some parameters and stuff like that. So the sound quality actually was not up to what it is now, that you can test it out on Spotify through my other website.
0: Yeah, Hardy insulted you is what you're basically saying.
1: He didn't. Nah.
2: No.
1: Hardy can never insult me, man. I mean, he's already on my team because, you know, what he did with that rap thing. I love it.
0: Okay.
1: But, I just want to let everybody know that I am a bona fide record producer. There's no AI involved here at all.
0: I love it. Al, you also are an author, which we've recently discovered, and you have a, through your Al's Wisdom Sharing Outreach, a book called The Power of Innocence. And with that, Al, you have a poem that you say that is very compelling to women. Am I right? It's called True Love, I Love You.
1: Yes.
0: Can you read us this poem, please?
1: I will. And then I'll, if you want me to, I'll describe, I'll explain why I wrote it in the first place.
2: Sure.
0: Yes, thank
1: you. So it's nothing but, you know, sounds. But sounds and scents, man, I'll tell you, they hit the soul. So Skippy McMeeson, McMealy Von Moe, McIvory Go Lyson, McBaby Go Slow. I love you. I love you. I say till I die. McManish Von Breitzer, Mick reach to the sky. McTavish, my lovey, McTavish so slow. I love you. I love you. As no one could know.
0: Al. Oof. Wow. I mean, it's one thing to read it, but then to hear that sultry voice of yours. My goodness.
3: put some oomph behind it. Yeah.
2: What is going on with the language in that, Al?
1: You know what? Now, nobody's going to believe me when I say this, but actually, I wrote that when I was a teenager.
0: No.
1: I've been writing all of my life. And
0: how old, Al, if you had to put a number on it, were you when you wrote that?
1: It's about 19.
0: Okay.
1: 18, 19.
0: Okay, because so you were a teenager. You were not a baby. It's baby talk, but you were a teenager at that point. Okay.
1: Yeah, I was a teenager. And being a teenager, you know, I was into, you know, innocent love and everything. I mean, I've been around a little bit, but
0: How many women had you been with by the age of 19, do you think, Al, if you had to put a number on it? You're very good looking.
1: You mean all together throughout my life?
0: No. That would be impossible to count. By 19, were you successful with women as a teenager, as you are now?
1: Well, you know, look, I'll put it this way, Rob. I'm sorry, Fred.
0: That's okay.
1: I was successful, but I was not big-time experienced.
0: Mm.
1: Women and I always got along. And they seemed like they were always attracted to me. Certainly, I was always attracted to women. However, when I was a teenager, it was puppy love. People don't believe it, but I'm actually shy. I was born shy.
0: Oh.
1: But, you know, with entertainment, it's different. So I had a few, you know, relationships. But most of the time in the relationships, I let the woman talk. I would talk. And she would understand what I was saying, but I would want to find out more about her soul and everything.
0: Would they be on top mostly during the sex?
1: Yeah, a lot of times.
0: Yeah, because you would want them to take control.
1: Well, not
0: did you let them teach you?
1: It's actually more pleasurable for women on top sometimes.
0: You would know. I don't know anything about that.
1: Yeah.
0: Yeah. So,
1: getting to the point with that, I can get to it in 30 seconds, and then you can ask me anything after that. I was just fooling around with her one day and just talking baby talk. I used to love talking baby talk. I still do. But back then, it was almost all baby talk. And all of a sudden, I saw her eyes light up. And she was saying, "That's beautiful. I love that sort of baby talk." And so I put it together in some sort of way that now I read and I got a real poem there. But that was really how it started. When you love a woman's soul, because you love your own soul too, man, that's heavy. Then you put words together in baby talk and women will relate to it. And it's kind of like an energy thing. So that's really where it came from.
0: Is that because women are dumb?
1: No, it's just the opposite.
0: Oh.
1: Women are smarter than guys.
0: Oh, okay.
1: Especially these days. Really are.
2: Is the baby talk have something to do with your theories on, and you explore this in The Power of Innocence, your theories about being born and somehow getting back to that state of mind and that state of innocence?
1: Oh, absolutely. Because around that time, a little bit later than that, I always say about 21 years old, I created my own religion. And it's called Beautyism. And that was built on a baby God. A baby God. And now we're talking something that I don't think in human history there's ever been a religion based on a baby God. The beautiful love, innocence love of a baby who is not always in command of everything. It's not always that, you know, great master in the sky with the long beard and everything that he says and is stamped in stone and he knows everything and he always did. Well, my baby God is a romantic God and hits the heart and soul. And if I had to describe it as any sort of gender, I would say it's a she rather than a he.
0: So you started a religion. Now, did you get this I see it's an organization. Were you able to get followers and things of that nature?
1: Yeah, I did. But, you know,
0: would you be able to bang them easier because they were in the religion and everything?
1: I know you want to talk sex.
0: Well, I mean, Al, you're a sexual guy. I mean, we're talking about it. I mean, everything with you is a vibe, baby.
3: Something about the voice kind of leads you there.
0: Well, no, I mean, but you started a religion, and it's like you're talking baby talk to ladies. I mean,
2: yeah. Some less honorable people have started cults under the guise of a religion. One would argue, Al, almost.
0: Let's do this, Al. So, like, in a lot of people that are super into Christianity, sex is a big taboo, right? Like, there's a lot of rules and regulations around it. In Beautyism, is it all about the opposite? Is it all about let's just bang and think about it later?
1: No, not at all. It's about the beautiful sexual energy that human beings are born with. But that sexual energy now becomes interconnected with all different consciousnesses coming together. The biggest thing on this planet that people take for granted, but I mean, it's not universal, I don't believe, is consciousness. We are all tucked in, locked into our own separate consciousness. Nobody can really read another person's mind, and nobody can even read their own mind very well because we confuse ourselves within our own consciousness. Now, imagine this, man. I can say it in hopefully like 30 seconds. Fred, all of a sudden you can read Rob's mind. Now, I'm not joking around here, even though it's going to sound like a joke. That would be the most stunning experience in your life, to read somebody else's mind, if we put it that way. But to think like that other person and moment to moment know what that guy's emotion or that woman's emotion is all about. It could be anybody, and it could even be a non-human. It could be an animal. It could be a plant. All of a sudden, if you were able to put yourself in that position and feel life the way that that individual feels life, you wouldn't be threatened by that person anymore. You would say, hey, wow, that's me. I'm him. He's me. She's me. We are all part of a human family. We know that. But we think of ourselves as bodies.
0: Are there genders in Beautyism?
1: Minds, whoa.
0: Are there genders in Beautyism, or can we all bang each other, or what's going on?
1: They're all genders, and you know what? They can get together and party and all that stuff as one. And sometimes that orgy. Male becomes a female. There's even a third sex involved, man.
0: What's the third sex?
1: We think that there are only two sexes. But what about the merging of the two sexes? And what do you get from that? Well, you get another baby. But what if that baby did not have the same sort of consciousness as you? What if that baby all of a sudden could see 360 degrees around, not just the usual 120? What if that baby could see all the colors of the rainbow 24 hours a day? Do you think that that baby is going to have the same sort of consciousness as you? Hell no.
0: But could you, when the baby grows up, turns 22, you banging that thing or what?
1: Why not?
0: I understand what you're saying, Al.
3: That's it, Al.
0: All right. So if but they can see 360, it's going to be a whole situation. So did this religion get off the ground? Were you able to get the religion off the ground? Like, were there members and things of that nature?
2: Paperwork?
1: Well, the truth is, I never really tried to proselytize it.
0: Mm.
1: I never really tried to get it off the ground. Except now, I'm thinking that the world that we live in is so tech-oriented. It's so science-oriented. And a lot of people that I talk to are saying, you know, there's got to be something else than the same old, same old. And so now, yes, I want to bring it to the surface more and more, because I think it can help this world to develop in maybe the right sort of path. And we know that we're going downhill a lot of times with people being frustrated to hell and, you know, all sorts of things that are happening in people's lives that they feel they're not in control anymore. And they're fearful for this. They're fearful of that. They don't know what to say. Maybe the next time they say something that is honest, there's a death threat or something like that. And we know where a lot of this stuff is coming from. I'm not trying to be too serious on
0: it's a beautiful thing. And if say someone comes to you, Al, and they say it's a female, and they say to you, they go, Al, I'm interested in Buddhism, and I believe I'm a beautiful person, and I enjoy the sensuality and the spiritual sexuality of this movement, but they're not traditionally attractive. It's a very overweight woman. There's a smell to her. How do you reconcile your aversion to them physically with their need to be satisfied sexually?
1: All right. Now, I can answer that. It's going to be a different sort of answer. When we actually can understand the soul, not just the body, we can actually change the body type. We can do that.
0: But what do you make them not
1: I'm
0: eat?
1: I'm saying that fat, ugly lady that you're talking about, I can perceive her into any sort of beautiful woman that I want to.
0: So you're almost like a porn guy. Like you can get aroused for anybody because you can just make it up in your brain that they're not so ugly.
1: Well, you can do that. I don't know if I would call it a porn guy.
0: No. I could put the ugliest woman in the world in front of you, but you could still have consensual.
1: Absolutely.
0: Yes, you could. You could still have enjoyable consensual relations with them because you would envision them as being better looking than they are.
1: Well, only because now they live in me. See, and I have control of my own senses. You understand what I just said?
0: Yes.
1: If they live within my consciousness, then I can control the way that I want to perceive them. I control the way that I want to perceive me. Everybody controls, kind of, to some extent, how they are perceiving themselves. That might be different from how they're perceiving the outside world or how they're perceived by the outside world.
0: Have you ever, astonished someone with your ability to have sex with them?
1: All the time.
0: Like, someone's like, no one's able to perform with me before, but here we are. What a dating pool that opens up as well, Al, if I'm not
1: mistaken.
0: Well,
1: that's right. And I'll tell you, you know, sometimes you can create a whole different relationship with a woman by talking this way. But, I mean, you have to lead up to it. You can't just talk this way. But, absolutely. Every relationship that I've ever had with a woman gets deep.
0: Well, okay, so say I'm this overweight woman, and I come to you, and I say, and you're going to talk baby talk to me. And I say, Al, I'm so fat and ugly. What can I do? I don't feel good about myself.
1: Yeah. All right. Well, I mean, the first step is...
0: Can you do it in baby talk for me?
1: Well, yeah, I could. But the first thing is, now, obviously, I would have to know a little bit about, you know, her history. Most people...
0: I'm a librarian.
1: Most people who don't feel good about themselves, there's some sort of abuse happening. And we know over the last 10 years or so, you know, we talk about abuse. But the baby thing is, we go back to, I love you. I love you, honey. I love you, my baby kitten, honey button, emerging, beautiful sex goddess. Now, if I wanted to get sexy, I could call her a sex goddess. But she would understand because I would be holding her hand and I would be looking into her eyes. And she would know at that point that I ain't just after the body. I am trying to understand something within that mind and consciousness.
0: What if she broke wind while you were doing that? Would you be able to ignore that?
1: Isn't that natural?
2: Yeah, it is.
0: Girls could fart natural. Like right in front of you, like right in front of you.
1: Well, you know, I'll tell you, when I was 16, 15, 14 years old, that would have appalled me because I would think, oh no, they broke the illusion. But after a while, you know, you hit your 20s and maybe 30s and all that stuff. You grow up a little bit, and the relationships that you have at that point, sometimes they're marital relationships, and that will happen all the time.
0: And you start to like the smell of the farts.
1: I don't know if you like it, but man, you start to live with it. Because look, what about your own farts? I mean, you know, when you're just in the bathroom by yourself, now it's a different experience. You're saying to yourself, well, hey, that's life, man. You know, I don't like the smell too much, but hey, I put up with it. Why? Because I'm me.
0: Yeah.
1: Well, we can think that same way about somebody else. And we can be in that sort of relationship with somebody else that way, accept that person as we would accept ourselves. Now, that's a spin off of a little bit of Christian talk there. Love another person the way we love ourselves.
0: Well, Al, look, I could talk to you all day. It's incredible. Everything that you're up to over there, this brain of yours is cooking at 100% with the music and the books and everything. How do people get in touch with you, Al?
1: Okay. Al Coleholic is, that's been my brand. You guys talk about it too. So just put an Al before that and a .com after. 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
0: ampersand?
2: A-L-C-O-L-E-H.
1: No. Al at. So it's A-L at.
2: At.
0: A-L-A-T.
1: Yeah.
2: No. It's the sign for at.
0: Oh, okay. All right.
2: Al, sign for at. alcoholic.com.
1: You got it. Al@alcoholic.com. And they can also reach me by phone. I don't mind that because it's my business phone, my home office. And the calls that I get, they're not sexually stimulating. They're, you know.
0: Well, you're not going to say no to it. I mean, if a lady wants to call you or a guy and they want to get after
1: maybe
0: it.
1: Maybe once I get to know them.
0: Right. Like, you've got to talk at least once. All right. What's your phone number, Al? And then we got to go because we're running very late. But what's your phone number?
1: That's 508-669-6987. A lot of 6-9s in there.
0: Al gives as he receives. Al Cole, you're a legend. Thank you, sir.
1: Hey, get in touch, Rob. I really do want
0: Jesus
1: to talk
0: Christ,
1: to you.
0: Jesus Christ, Rob. If you're John and I, we're just kind of sitting here on the sidelines. But all right, Al, thank you so much. We appreciate it.
2: We'll do it,
1: all
2: Al.
1: All right, man.
2: Okay.
1: Always a pleasure.
0: All right, thank you. Well, I don't care for that at all. He really is taking a liking to you.
2: Well, we're going to collaborate.
0: What's wrong with my ass? He knows he could have it. I don't know why he wants it.
2: What are you bringing to the table other than pestering and questioning?
4: Asking all these questions.
2: Al and I are going to...
0: Al had a lot to say today. Well, it was very difficult to get off track.
2: Al and I are going to merge.
4: Oh, good for you.
2: You can just stand on the sideline and watch.
0: I've never been more jealous in all my life.
4: Songs about babies, apparently.
2: Like the cuck you are. Get ready.
0: Al's going to cuck me again. All right. We'll be back in just a moment.
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2: All right, so we're talking about the new football season here, are we? 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

0: Hey, we are Toucher and Hardy. People texting me, they're big fans of Al.
1: Oh my God, so many emails to get to later on about Al. There's a lot.
0: There's no breaking point for Al. Just keep rolling no matter what.
1: Well, nothing is taboo. It's all part of the consciousness and the experience.
0: Did we know he was starting a religion before
1: Beautyism?
0: That interview? Yeah.
2: Yes, we did know that.
1: I didn't know about the baby.
2: No, he never mentioned the baby. I knew about Beautyism. I knew that.
0: Okay, so the religion is Beautyism and God is a baby.
1: Well, he's theorized about a baby God. I don't think that's part of Beautyism, though.
0: Okay. All right. Well, it's a little confusing. All right. Some people have Al Cole on, other people have sports guests on, and such was the case with Felger and Maz yesterday.
1: Snooze.
0: I'm sure that a lot of people... yeah, right. How dare they? I'm sure a lot of people, as we are a little sick of the Christian Gonzalez contract discussion. It is what it is. But apparently Christian Gonzalez's trainer, and Christian Gonzalez has got this very small circle of people, and his trainer had been popping off a bit on Twitter. So I assume that someone from Felger and Maz reached out to this trainer. That's awesome. And they went ahead and talked to him yesterday. They got him on the air, and he was very forthright.
1: Yeah, and he did say that he took the tweet down, but why come on the show anyway?
3: What made you decide to come on with us?
4: Really just to clear the air, honestly, because I know a lot of Patriots fans kind of think that I'm anti-New England, but I actually train a bunch of the guys on the team, over the past few years. And me and Mike Pellegrino were good friends, and he was up there coaching the corners. And then Brandon Crossley, Kobe Miner, Craig Woodson, all those guys have trained with me since they were in high school, And so it was like, I've had a bunch of Patriots. Marte Mapu last year was with me, so – I was at the Super Bowl cheering for them and stuff like that. So it's like I love everything they're doing. I think Vrabel's doing a great job.
1: All right, so he doesn't have a bone to pick necessarily with the Patriots at all, but he does feel that the air needs to be cleared about the contract situation with Christian Gonzalez and, from the team side of things, what they're doing.
5: Well, this is the problem with NFL contracts, Coach Flight. They're fake, other than the guaranteed money up front, the guaranteed at signing, none of it's the player can't count on any of it. So the owners can really manipulate those sort of statements. So do you feel that the Patriots kind of manipulated that situation?
4: I think it did. It worked for what they wanted to do, kind of put some pressure on them. And, so where he had to answer some pretty tough questions after that, which he kind of deflected as from before, where it's like, hey, I'm here to talk about, practice. I'm here to practice. I'm here with my teammates. I'm not holding out. I'm not holding in. Like, I'm here. Like, so what's the problem, man?
0: Yeah. You would have to figure that if he deals with this many players in the NFL, he's not naive enough to come on Felger and Maz without some sort of approval from the camp, right? Like, this isn't just some hangers-on, like a drunk brother or something. This is a guy who obviously is a pretty well-renowned trainer that trains a lot of NFL guys. He's not naive to the business. This doesn't seem like someone who would just start popping off on the radio. Like, he didn't just call in, right? Like, this was like they reached out to him.
1: Right.
0: He agreed to come on the radio. It seems like you would vet that before.
2: Fastest way to lose clients is to talk about their business
0: exactly.
2: To a radio station.
0: Right. So, I mean, you would assume this has all got an approval, and I can see why that, you maybe reach this point where you're like, it's time to put some to get our feelings out there. And that's when Kraft said we're willing to make him the highest paid corner in the league. That opened up a whole kind of Pandora's box of all this crap.
1: So we were talking about this with Phil Perry earlier. Like, what happens if we get to a week from tomorrow night? There's still no deal. We get into the season. There's still no deal.
5: If he doesn't have it done before the Seattle game, what do you think he's going to do about it?
4: I think we're going to get a repeat of the Super Bowl. He's going to go out there and do what he always does. And he'll have Jackson Smith or whatever the game plan is for that week. He's going to continue to show them why they should get this done sooner than later. I think the longer we wait, the higher the price at this point. I mean, I'm not really a contract specialist, but if you sit back and then, you know, Joey Porter's up for a deal and he could get traded and get paid by somebody, then the number might go up. And then Quinyon Mitchell is due this next year. The number can go up again. So it's like, I mean, I think he's comfortable playing if he has to without the extension, because he's going to do what he always does, and that's erase the other team's number one receiver. And then, shoot, you just keep adding dollars to the contract at that point.
0: So would the strategy from the Patriots just be get as much out of him as you can and then move him for picks?
1: Oh.
2: That would be a dumbass thing to do. Not having him changes the way you play defense. I mean, we've said this a lot of times. This is a guy that every other NFL team would want. A lockdown corner.
1: You have him. You have
2: exactly
1: I think 2 years ago, inarguably the most important player on the defense. You know, depending on the defense, you might say it's an edge rusher. You might say it's someone else. But it's 1-2. So you've got him. He's here.
2: Short,
1: and you can extend him right. You can extend him right now. You can get the deal done.
2: Short of him being a massive problem in the locker room, I don't understand the Patriots' problem with this. The franchise is worth $10 billion. The salary cap is going to spike to, Bert sat here and said, $325 or $350 in the next 3 years. You can afford to pay this guy $34 million a season, give him a bunch of guaranteed money, and pay Drake May next year, and still have a lot of cap room left to fill in a roster.
0: Yeah,
2: what's the problem here?
0: When the Rams got Darnold for $20 million, it seems like pretty much anything's possible. I understand that there are cap implications of things, but like you can certainly keep your own guys.
2: Oh, now, it's the going price for a guy who plays his position. This is not rocket science math.
0: Right.
2: I don't understand what the Patriots' thinking is.
0: So without being redundant and repetitive, because this is a new thing that's been on top of this, so I guess the exercise is put yourself in Vrabel's shoes. So Vrabel's only thing is winning games, right? Like his whole reputation, everything is based on winning games. I mean, you know, you bang married reporters on your own time, right? But so he wants to win games. So you're sitting there and your hands are tied, but I can't pay the guy. I can only tell the crafts what I think we should do. And obviously Vrabel would say, I want Christian Gonzalez. Now, you know, now Felger Mayer's popular show. Now the trainer's on that. This, like, you know, reignites the discussions. People know that Christian Gonzalez, now there's like words and team behind his frustrations. This, if you're Vrabel today or after you hear that interview, you got to be like, oh, Jesus Christ, here we go. Like, just sign the guy, right?
2: Because he's the man in the middle. He's
0: right.
2: None of this is his fault, and it's all in his lap.
0: And, like, I have a game to prepare for in a week that we're playing in a week, and now I got to worry about my second best player. If he gets a thigh contusion, if he gets something that you normally would play through, you know, you play in this game. And you might get through the game, but in week three, if you do, you get like a nick that maybe you would have missed a week or no time. You take 3 or 4 weeks because that doesn't ding you on your pay. It doesn't mean that your contract isn't in effect. It still burns the year.
1: So what we can do, Fred, if you want to, on the other side, we'll kind of address that a little bit, because that's been one of the issues, I guess. Maybe Vrabel just isn't that into corners. You know, as much of a defensive guy as he is, he's more concerned about the linebackers than the edge rushers.
2: That would be dumb, too.
1: So Coach Flight was asked about that. We can get his answer next.
0: All right, here are the headlines.
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2: Red Sox beat Seattle in 10 innings last night, 9-8. Trevor Story, the game-winning hit. He had a two-run double as well in this game. Roman Anthony, two hits and scored the tying run in the ninth. Red Sox play Seattle again tonight, and now they trail the Yankees by 3 games for the top wildcard spot in the American League. Wilson Contreras placed on the injured list with a hamstring strain before the game. As for the Patriots, they waived both linebacker K.J. Brett and offensive lineman Ben Brown, and on waivers, they have claimed both Giants linebacker Darius Muasau and Philadelphia tight end Cameron Latu. They have signed punter Mitch Wichnowski to the practice squad. He should replace Bryce Berringer, who was placed on injured reserve yesterday, along with linebacker Khalil Jacobs. And here's a blast from the past. The Dallas Cowboys yesterday released former Patriots quarterback Joe Milton. 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
0: Hey, we are Toucher and Hardy. Hardy, we've been talking about it. Felger and Maz had on the very vocal trainer, Coach Flight.
1: Yes.
0: Of Christian Gonzalez to talk about his

0: future. We knew it was going to be contract talk. I think Gonzo likes Vrabel too as well, and I'm pretty sure they had a discussion at some point about, you know, Gonzo potentially moving into being a captain every week. So it was like, he believes in Gonzo. I just think that it's just, you know, stuff like this just kind of gets sticky at times to where it's like nobody wants to talk about it. I think Vrabel does love Gonzo, though. I think he's a Vrabel guy. Okay. When I hear people use that term, is he a Vrabel guy? I think he is a Vrabel guy.
1: Yeah. All right. So there you go. If you're Mike Vrabel, this has now gotten a little insane. And here you are. You have a very upset corner who you don't know how he's going to treat the season from now on. You got to get ready for the start of the season on Saturday. You have to avenge the Super Bowl, and this is on your plate now.
2: I wouldn't want it if I were Vrabel. I'd want nothing to do with this. And whether you place the premium on it that everyone else does or what other coaches do, for a team that is certainly dealing with some depth issues on the defensive side of the ball, you got to have this guy. You don't want him in any way to be out there. I don't think Gonzalez would be half-hearted about it, but unsure about his future and situation with the team. You know, going back months now, I said, of course this deal is going to get done. And, you know, it's going to require something. Other teams, it doesn't require, you know, nearly as much. You know, other teams seem to get these deals done relatively quickly. But for the Patriots, we're conditioned to think, all right, this is going to take some time. I didn't think it was going to take this much time. And now it's to the point of being ridiculous.
1: No,
2: this is a week away.
1: This is a Schefter national story, and you don't hear national stories about players all the time in their contract negotiations to this point.
2: No.
1: No, this is a unique, a bit of an outlier. And if you recall how the team started last year without Christian Gonzalez and how much things changed when they got him back, I would imagine Vrabel is in favor of that. He would like the way they play with him more than they played without him. And if you take him, now I'm no expert, but if you take him out of that Super Bowl in the way that he played, that might have been a lot uglier of a game if Christian Gonzalez isn't playing corner for you in that game.
3: God.
2: And I just...
3: they would have lost by 40.
1: I mean, you're saying Kayron Prunty?
3: Prunty.
1: Prunty is not of the caliber of Christian Gonzalez?
3: Day 3 draft pick, sure. Just shove him right in there. And you have Jaxon Smith-Njigba week 1, followed by DK Metcalf in week 2. I mean, it doesn't start easy. You need him on the field. If you're going to be competitive at all for a playoff spot, this guy's worth a win or two during the regular season. And if you're planning on winning, 10 or 11, that matters a ton.
2: And it's just, I'm trying to be fair to, both sides in this. I find it hard to believe that Gonzalez's agent is being so unreasonable in the ask, or that Gonzalez is being so unreasonable in the ask, because they got the Witherspoon deal done. So how much different can it be? A little bit more? Well, yeah, that's how it works. Witherspoon got his deal done. Next guy gets a little bit more. That's just how it works. Now, the Patriots may be balking at that and saying that's ridiculous, but this isn't their first contract. This is how business is done in the league.
3: All Robert Kraft has to do is call Jerry Jones and ask him about how much more money he spent on Dak Prescott by waiting.
1: Or how he lost Micah Parsons, and Micah Parsons
3: just by waiting,
1: the season fell apart.
3: Yeah,
1: and then
3: Parsons.
1: He ended up having to trade for Williams, and then he ends up having to re-sign Williams to a top-of-the-market defensive tackle.
3: It's remarkable. All of the resources that will teach you your lesson are right there. They're right in front of your face.
2: Right. And and Witherspoon didn't have to be first, by the way. You could have done the Gonzalez deal a while ago and gone the other way, and now, would Witherspoon be the one that, is just, waiting to get the deal done?
3: Now, but if Gonzalez is asking for like $30 million more in guaranteed money than Witherspoon, that's one thing. But indications are he's not asking for that much more. I would love to know what the holdup is. I would love to know what the sticking point is, how far apart they are. Because it can't be that far apart with all the ground rules kind of laid out there for them. I'm mystified that it got this far. It's very easy to see how this could really spin out of control in about 5 or 6 days when game preparation starts for week 1.

0: You still haven't signed him. All of this was preventable. All of this is stupid on both sides. I'm beginning to hate both sides in this. And that's rare. Usually you pick one side or another. I mean, if you're Gonzalez, stop asking for so much guaranteed money up front that you know the team would balk for. And if you're the Patriots, you know, give him a little bit more than Witherspoon. This is not an equation that's difficult to solve. Get it done, for God's sakes. It's not hard. You know, Gonzalez is going to get his money. Patriots are going to get one of the best cornerbacks in the game. It's mutually beneficial.
1: They redid the locker rooms. I don't know how much more you want out of them. I mean, come on. They redid the locker rooms. Now
2: they got the fans now.
1: Yeah, you want them to re-sign players? All right, we'll be back in just a moment.
3: Toucher and Hardy, 98.5 The Sports Hub.
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0: On a night when Peyton Tolley in the bullpen struggled, the Red Sox still found a way to pull out a win. Trevor Story's bases loaded single in the bottom of the 10th inning handed them a 9-8 win over Seattle at Fenway Park. Story added a two-run double. Mickey Gasper and Jaron Duran added homers. Yankees lost out on the West Coast to the Angels, so the deficit 3 games now for the top wild card in the American League. Sox face Seattle again tonight. Before the game, Wilson Contreras placed on the injured list with a hamstring strain. Patriots have waived both linebacker K.J. Britt and offensive lineman Ben Brown. And on waivers, they have claimed Giants linebacker Darius Muasau and Philadelphia tight end Cameron Latu. Punter Mitch Wichnowski, defensive back Kendall Vildor, and 10 others have been signed to the practice squad. Bryce Berringer and linebacker Khalil Jacobs placed on injured reserve. The Dallas Cowboys have released former Patriots quarterback Joe Milton. Lionel Messi announced yesterday he's retiring from international soccer. And former Boston College athletic director Martin Jarmon fired from the same position yesterday by UCLA. Sports Hub headlines are brought to you by the 99 Restaurants. 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You gotta love the Nines. 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

0: 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Al Cole was on at 8 o'clock, and he was very strange. Jimmy, go ahead.
1: Hey, can I give a quick take on the Vrabel-Gonzalez thing before I get to my Al Cole comment?
0: Absolutely.
1: Don't forget there was a narrative that we needed to have. The Patriots needed to have a, I hate myself for that, fast start to the season because it will help to wash away some of the narrative of Vrabel's distraction with the Russini stuff. So Vrabel is ultimately very, very motivated for a successful start. With the Al Cole thing, how long till he's calling you guys to say, can you please have your caller stop leaving me fart voicemails? Thank you.
0: All right. So that is, I don't think that would bother Al at all. Again, he was on and he talks and it was weird. And Hardy and John and I asked him, Al is everyone's guy. They all love him. And he's talking and I'm just throwing things out there gradually as like to throw him off. And he just is like, sure. Yep. Like you will have sex with like it's a big advantage for you because you'll have sex with the fattest, ugliest women.
2: Yeah. To answer your question, I don't know what would get to Al to the point where he'd say like, this is weird. I don't want anything to do with this. He's very, very welcoming. He's the word I'm looking for. He's just very accepting.
0: And when he was young, he could not. He would have. He thought farts ruined the illusion,
2: right,
0: of a woman. But now that he's older and he's so spiritual, that the farts are part of the woman.
2: It's just part of the consciousness.
0: Part of the consciousness. So he's got a lot going on.
2: If the baby God doesn't have a problem with it, I don't think Al Cole's going to have a problem with it.
0: That's another thing. Is he does this baby talk stuff, and now this religion is that God is a baby.
2: Yep.
0: There's a lot going on there. I can understand if it's hard for the audience to get in. Maybe you give it a second spin.
3: What if the baby saw 360 degrees, Fred?
0: That was another thing that he said.
2: The baby can see all around it.
0: The baby, like of all the superpowers, the baby can see
3: remarkable
0: all the way around its head.
2: Ed, the thank you, Beaton, see all the colors of the rainbow.
3: Oh, yeah, that's right.
0: It's like, what's your superpower? I can see behind myself. I'm the mirror man.
2: You know colors? Yeah, I can see them all. Whoa.
0: Superman's colorblind. He doesn't know who the Green Goblin is. Oh, I'm here. I'm 360 degree guy. He's behind me.
2: And he's green. Boom, boom.
0: I just need to partner up with a guy that can kill stuff with his eyes. Me, I'll see everything. Every color. And I know like that's teal. That's not even like a base color. That's teal. That's a combination of stuff. Yellow and blue make green. Boom. 360.
4: I created my own religion.
0: Yeah.
2: Yeah.
0: I can understand. It's a lot for us. I mean, he's going and it's going. And when it's going, it's going. You know, you got to. We gave him. I told Hardy, and I guess we can get to his emails, is that people were like, you know, Al sucks and you kept interrupting him. And what did you say, Hardy?
2: This food is so bad and there's so little of it.
0: This food sucks and the portions, don't get me started.
2: Yeah.
0: It's like you know, you were making fun of that Busting with the Boys for interrupting interviews and you're interrupting. Yeah, they interrupted Kurt Herbstreit talking about his woman accepting his seed and sitting herself in a handstand. Maybe like let him finish the story. Al Cole's going on about babyism and his religion. Yes, I'm interrupting him.
2: Which I have a problem with, by the way, just briefly, Kirk Herbstreit saying how they ended up with four boys, and they said after they would complete the act of sex, mm-hmm. his wife, a former gymnast, would do a handstand or a headstand. Number one, he said in bed, which does not work.
3: No, don't not.
2: You can't do a handstand or a headstand in bed. But because the male sperm swim faster, she would stand on her head or do a handstand so that the male sperm could, fertilize the egg. Mm-hmm. Wouldn't it be the other way around?
0: Oh, yeah. That's a good point. Right. Like you would be aiding the slower speed, slower.
2: You're just helping
0: sperm.
2: Out the, yeah. those weak female sperm by doing that.
0: Right. Like the argument would be like it's easier to get pregnant doing a handstand, but yes.
2: If she should do pull-ups.
0: Right. If you're trying to get like. And why would the male sperm
2: naked.
0: Be quicker?
2: Wow.
0: Caitlin Clark.
2: Very good friend.
0: You beat her in one-on-one? Her sperm was way faster than yours. Kaboom. Point proved.
2: The baby god would be proud of you right now.
0: I just don't understand why if you had
2: You saw that in 360 degrees.
0: I'm sure he's partially joking around, but it's just like if you had three boys, like wouldn't you be dying to have a girl? Like you would just be like, please change this up. Like I want.
2: Or your wife would.
0: I would want a girl at that point. I would be like, I've had enough.
2: Yeah.
0: Three boys is enough. Like if we're gonna go all in and have a fourth kid on purpose, like fingers crossed it's a girl. Let's like change this up. I'd like to experience that. We've experienced the boys of all ages. I would if we're going through this parenting thing. I would like to experience having a girl. That's all. After the fourth one, I could definitely see that. It's anti-woman, is what it is. Thank God there's people like us, the white knights. Now, listen.
2: I'm glad you brought up the alcohol and the farting.
0: That's why I took the call, but aspect. Then I jabbered on.
2: Yes, because in Texas, there is a teacher who is also very, very welcoming when it comes to the idea of farts, so much so that she's created something in her classroom. Very inclusive.
0: Okay, here we go.
5: An APS teacher has gotten accolades and free classroom gifts from total strangers across the country after she created a pass gas station that has nothing to do with cars.
6: Yeah, as you can imagine. Fox Eyes Angelique Proctor visited the Southeast.
0: As you can imagine. I mean, it has nothing to do with cars.
2: My imagination was running wild from the setup to this story, so thank you.
0: Yeah, I mean, I wasn't just sitting here in front of the TV eating spaghetti. I was really taking in what you were saying and coming to my own conclusions. I can't imagine that. You know, the tease, the 15-second tease you just gave was so compelling. My brain has already come up with 17 different angles.
2: Can we guess how this is going to go? Because every news station does the exact same thing.
0: They're going to make a bunch of double entendres?
2: I don't know, because there's kids involved. Maybe. But they're going to do their tease. They're going to kind of tell you what it's about without telling you. Then they're going to bring on the reporter who's going to tell you what it's about. And then they cut to the recorded piece where she intros it again. It's like a triple intro for these stories.
0: Mm. And by the way, this is the news. Let's just
2: have
0: that.
2: This is newsworthy.
5: An APS teacher has gotten accolades and free classroom gifts from total strangers across the country after she created a pass gas station that has nothing to do with cars.
6: Yeah, as you can imagine. Fox Eyes Angelique Proctor visited the Southeast Atlanta Elementary School to learn more about the No Judgment Zone. Angelique, what is this about?
7: This is really...
0: Jesus. Very excited.
6: Angelique, what is this about?
0: I'm on TV. No, it's like Al Cole's just like, how's that feel? Welcome to babyism. What sound does the turkey make? What happens if you take my dad's chin and move it back and forth? At least he has one.
7: This has really been a whole lot of fun. This second grade teacher says she doesn't like sour smells. So in the end, her efforts went viral and she was showered with lots of gifts for her classroom.
8: They'll pass gas, and I'm teaching. I'm like, I can't handle smells.
9: Second grade teacher Candy Sydney Browning came up with a unique and creative way to deal with her students' odors. She designed a pass gas station in the corner of the classroom.
0: Okay, so let's go over this. Mm-hmm. So it's called the No Judgment Zone, which automatically leads to no judgment.
2: Yeah.
0: Lord knows, in any time of your primary schooling, if you go into any room that there's no judgment and everyone knows that's a room of no judgment, no judgments will be made.
2: Well, you say that to an adult. Don't judge me. First thing I'm doing is giving you the once over. Well, why do you say that? I'm going to put my... put my judging hat on.
0: Yeah. And second of all, this is a bad idea. Just when I would fart in class when I was a kid, first of all, never noise. I mean, you had to manipulate your body in ways that wouldn't happen. But I would frantically try to sniff or like get the smell into my own body so I could breathe out the smell, thereby, in my mind, the only way to
2: the lungs were the natural filter, yes,
0: to filter the air. Like, I mean, there was a real moment of trepidation there, like while you waited for people to experience the smell and see if it was you. It's therefore it is a complete judgment-free zone, a judgment zone. And this is preparing for adulthood? Excuse me, what are you, Mary, why are you getting up? This is a big HR meeting. Oh, I'm just going to the corner.
2: I'm just going to the fart corner.
0: I'm just going to, you guys don't, I take it to back right of the room, fart corner?
2: Yeah.
0: That's what I'm doing. Queef corner. But that was on Mr. Wizard. So, you know.
3: I miss that.
0: It was 5 minutes left in the show. They'd end with a bang. All right, let's get to a queef corner.
3: What?
0: Yeah, it's static electricity. Yeah. What? It's sponsored.
10: Oh. Back in the day, we didn't have to have that corner. There were no dames in the office.
0: Yeah, back in the corner, man, we'd pull my finger. I was a scientist, no broads. Then they started playing chess.
9: That allows learning to continue as the students slip away. They can go anytime they want to relieve themselves.
8: What can I do? And I was like, let me just create this area in the classroom. It's just away from everybody. It's not in the front. It's in the back. They can continue to just be in the same room, continue to learn, handle your business, come on back.
0: Yeah, as opposed to the crap corner and the poo partition.
2: The vomit vestibule.
0: They just have a toilet in the middle of the room. Yeah. Go! No judgments. Just let it fly. And this isn't interrupting anything, getting up in the middle of class and going to the fart corner.
2: I'm going to the pee place. I'm going to wet myself.
0: If I was in a classroom where kids could just get up and go to a corner where they farted in the middle of class, that's all I'd do. I would just get up and go over to the corner over and over again, as long as it stopped getting a laugh.
8: Yeah. You can do it. Right. Just do it away from everybody.
9: Teacher Sydney Browning labeled the area the Gusty Winds and took the TikTok to explain the new concept.
0: Copyrighted already by a performer.
8: Get up, go excuse yourself, and I can continue teaching.
9: The response has been nothing short of amazing, with even Febreze donating pallets of items for the classroom.
8: They sent me a package of different scented sprays.
0: How do they know about this, by the way? If this is just on the news the first time, did you put this on Instagram? Is this something, are the kids getting filmed and being put on social media?
2: Her idea went viral on TikTok, nearing 50 million views.
0: The world is something else. Everyone knows what's going on in the Southeast Atlanta elementary second grade classroom now. That's everyone's business. That needed to get on TikTok. So the Febreze Corporation, Arm & Hammer or Procter & Gamble or whoever makes Febreze could capitalize on it. What good people at Febreze giving us $1.50 worth of product in order to receive tens of thousands of dollars in return on investment?
8: And they also sent a plug-in as well for the classroom.
0: One plug-in. Here. I'm saving you $5.
2: Yeah. Procter & Gamble really opening up the wallet.
0: Yeah. I mean, listen.
8: Tropical blend. They gave me enough for, I think, 2 years.
9: The APS educator has gotten all types of items, like a new chair, snacks for the students, and a portable desk.
8: I just know that right now I'm at 4 million views. Like, people are really genuinely kind.
0: Yeah, and that is the point of life, is 4 million views. And that is the lesson for the children. Look, kids, if you document enough of your life on social media, look at all the crap you get. Corporations will reward you too in an outright display to get their products promoted.
2: Yeah.
0: Hey kids, look, you should be on this more. We went viral on TikTok for the fart corner. If your kid was, this was your kid's second grade class, I'd be like, what the hell are you doing? What's going on in this school? What? Why have we just completely given up on education? I'm not kidding. I would go, why is this on TikTok? Why is my kid's classroom on TikTok? Why do you need to be famous? You're a second grade teacher. Go try to be famous on your own.
2: What do you mean when they're on TikTok? They got a fart corner.
0: I'm afraid people are going to think this is NPR, that today's show is going to, people are going to be, there's been so much religion talk.
11: These last 2 hours have been Marconi Award worthy.
2: How is Zoe not called in?
12: Yep. And this is really taking off. Mrs. Sydney Browning says...
0: Oh, they didn't make a joke about that? I mean, you're missing the low-hanging fruit.
12: Yeah. Sydney Browning says other teachers are now replicating what she did and starting their own gas stations in their classrooms.
13: I'm rarely left speechless. I mean, as you know, Anjali, and yet I find myself.
0: Wow, they're both doing
13: speechless.
14: Hey, those kids are passing the class.
13: Indeed.
14: Yeah. Among
0: other things. Hey.
2: There we go.
11: Leave the gym on a make.
0: All right. So, very good. The world is coming to an end. Yeah, it's funny. We'll be back. It's just, that was my kid's classroom. I'd be like, why are you doing, why is this, why is anything in this room need to be on social media? The kids aren't allowed to have phones. I would hope. The second grader, one time you get it out of their hand. If the second grader has a phone. My goodness. All right, we'll be back in just a moment. Down on the corner, out in the street,
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11: Hey, it's Wallach. 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
2: Oh, my goodness. The number of Al Cole emails, they're just, all over the place. First of all, not Gary Tanguay. 5-star interview, 2 thumbs up. Only one note, who the hell is Rob? Yes, Al was very taken with calling me Rob, which is fine.
0: He gets through all the stage thematics and everything, and it's all, don't worry about it.
2: Yeah.
0: You're Rob, you're not Hardy, you don't play by those rules.
2: Ryan says, from now on, whenever my wife farts, I will say she broke the illusion.
0: I read that and thought that was very funny. We asked Al, he was saying in his religion, babyism, how he can make anyone that he talks to attractive just by looking at their soul. And I said, what if the woman breaks wind? And he said, well, that used to bother me because it would interrupt the illusion. You know?
2: Nothing bothers Al. And I don't know that we'll ever find his tipping point.
0: No, nothing. When he gets going on his ways of seduction, there is nothing that throws him off his game. There really, literally seems to be nothing between him and sexual conquest. Like that, if any willing partner, regardless of deformity or malady, is okay in Al's book.
2: Yeah. Another email here from Paul. Hey, guys, funny how quiet Hardy was about Scottie Scheffler winning the FedEx Cup Sunday. Also, Hardy was notoriously quiet on the whole Karen Reed trial. Does Hardy have a thing for protecting people running over cops, allegedly? I've always liked Hardy, but didn't know he had this sinister lust side for this type of behavior. I agree with him on sneezing at the sun, but do not endorse his criminal beliefs. Sincerely, Paul in Plymouth.
0: Yes, Hardy was smack dab in the middle of the Karen Reed trial. His name was even in the trial. as it was. They got down to the point where they were just reading any kind of text whatsoever.
2: Any text messages between any two people.
0: And someone communicating to somebody said something about an endorsement Hardy was doing and like mentioned Hardy in it. Mm-hmm. And Hardy's sitting there in Canton. So now officially every single person in Canton had been named in that trial. And so Hardy, lucky for Hardy, John and I had no interest in the trial whatsoever. So he was able to get by without any kind of fame grab or anything.
2: Yeah.
0: People having like lunch with Karen Reed and stuff. Just how does it even get through your mind?
1: I don't know. Like,
0: I got to meet her. Either care or, you want to get to know her? No. She's leaks. According to the testimony.
2: Wouldn't bother Al Cole.
0: No.
2: Christopher
0: it's just
2: said
0: part of the aura.
2: Christopher said, Jonathan Kraft, Robert Kraft, Mike Vrabel, Christian Gonzalez all need to go to Toscano's for a dinner.
0: Just slap them up at Toscano's.
2: No hangers on, no agents.
0: I used to be a piece of ass. People can change. I used to go to Toscano's, me, the management, no flunkies, and just slop them up. They can't stop you. They can't stop you from ordering a steak and a glass of water. You got to slop them up. Yeah, Bill Simmons, I wonder, he doesn't seem to like the Patriots as much as the Celtics, so the Celtics is where he's landing. That was the only dream scenario.
2: Oh, is Bill Simmons a Celtics guy? I didn't know.
0: You know, his father used to take him to the games, which is a long way to go. If he's not from Massachusetts, that's an awful long way to go, isn't it? For every home game?
1: Yes.
0: To drive hours and hours and hours from another state? That's would you want to do that as a kid? I don't think I would want to do that.
1: No, I would not.
2: He grew up in Marlboro and Brookline.
0: Oh, okay.
2: To a quick search.
0: All right. Okay. I thought he grew up in Connecticut.
2: No.
0: No, but moved Brookline's lickety-split.
2: Moved to Stamford, Connecticut when he was 9 years old. So I'm pushing back on the grew up part.
0: No, and it has nothing to do with him claiming Boston fandom or anything. It doesn't. I'm literally just saying that that's a really long way to go. And good on the dad. And good on him. And good on that relationship.
2: Only child.
0: Well, me and Billy. Well, that's why we start empires. One guy's got a media empire. The other guy's doing local radio in Boston. There's a defined winner in this conversation, and it's the guy doing local radio. Who didn't grow up here. It was no dream of his. Just kind of following what life puts in front of me.
2: Adam emailed, effing Marconi, you've touched the sun. When you introduced Al Cole, there was a pregnant pause, and then he gleefully exclaimed, yeah, I'm here. I completely lost it. Segment started so strong and just carried the momentum the whole way. What an absolute gift he is. He must be protected.
0: All right. Well, I got this. So with the Bussin' with the Boys thing, they had Kurt Herbstreit on. We had discussed how they didn't let him say what his wife would do when they finished. Mm-hmm. And so you have Kurt Herbstreit, who's talking about having sex. And then you can parallel that with having Al Cole on, who's talking about having sex. They're the same guy, basically. Yeah. Al Cole, Kurt Herbstreit. It's the same thing. The non-interruption
2: applies
0: to both
2: of them. Never see
0: him
2: in a room together.
0: Absolutely. They're pretty much the same person. Fred, comma, spaces until the paragraph starts. When your guest, parentheses Al Cole, needs to start his answers with your question with, this will just take 30 seconds as to prep you to stop interrupting him while he's thoughtfully answering your questions. Al Cole was thoughtfully answering the questions that were very legitimate about his religion, babyism, and his feelings on...
2: Beautyism. The idea of a baby God is just a kernel of an idea.
0: So fair enough. I mean, you have to give this guy some space. It's a good sign that you're stomping on the interview.
2: Mm.
0: Especially when it's clearly mocking him, which I'll push back on.
2: No.
0: Not clearly. The exact interview behavior that drives you crazy when you play clips from other shows and podcasts. And that is a gotcha moment, Joey, because you do got me. It's the same thing. Letting Al Cole go on and on and on about the most bizarre stuff is the exact same thing as when I criticized the guys from interrupting Kirk Herbstreit.
2: How dare you say we interrupted Al when he read his poem uninterrupted?
1: Skippy McNeeson, McMealy Von Moe, McIvory Go Lyson, McBaby Go Slow. I love you, I love you, I say till I die. McManish Von Breitzer, McReach to the sky. McTavish, my lovey, McTavish, so slow. I love you. I love you. As no one could know.
0: And that's at the end of a thesis about how talking baby talk to women is the way to have sex with them, basically.
2: Yeah. It worked when he was 19 years old.
0: He said, you're not going to believe this, but I wrote that when I was 19.
2: Well, I believe
0: 19 months.
1: Skippy McNeeson.
0: What if they break wind? It doesn't bother me. It doesn't ruin the illusion.
1: What about your own farts?
2: Yeah. That's what I thought you were really going to lose. Legit, I thought maybe we had lost you.
0: I was laughing, thinking about asking him it. And then when I asked him it, and he said,
1: What about your own farts?
0: Touche, my friend.
2: Game, set,
0: match. Al. I mean,
2: game, set, light the match.
0: All right, I'm having trouble getting through these. John, carry your end of this.
2: Yeah, seriously, it's been nothing but me so far, John.
4: I have more Al Cole emails, and the best part about this is that people are discovering Al for the first time. You know, new listeners to the show. I have two different ones sitting in my car before I went into work. What the F is this? And then the guy emailed back about 5 minutes later. Sorry, I sent the previous email. This guy is an effing legend.
1: Skippy McNeeson, McMealy Von Moe.
4: And here's another one. Said, you got this guy to talk about babyism in the same conversation as describing his best sexual position. Did we discuss that? His favorite sexual position?
0: No, he said that he was going on and on about how women are when he was younger, you would be surprised. He was very shy, and he let women.
1: I'm actually shy. I was born shy.
0: Yeah, he would let women take control, and I said so they would be on top.
4: That's right.
0: Sex.
4: That's
0: and
4: what you
0: said,
4: asked.
0: And
4: me.
0: He said yes, and he goes, quick note: women like being on top more. And I said, well, that's well beyond my area of expertise. What women want,
2: right?
4: Right. I mean, right. So, yeah, the people finding Al for the first time. It's kind of interesting to see Al or listen to Al with fresh ears.
2: Oh, yeah.
4: Because we're used to this now, but getting this response is something else.
0: No, but Al today, and it's funny that I was, I was interrupting him, but I gave Al, we've all gave Al a great deal of room today.
4: Oh, God,
0: and
4: yeah.
0: And it was just getting weirder and weirder. It's funny, John, when we have these guys on that we've often kind of joked around about.
4: Yeah.
0: And then you have them on and you just let them speak. It gets you get in way deeper than you ever imagined.
4: I'd have Al on once a week. Just ask him about current events. I can't get enough of Al Cole. There are not many people like him that think the way he does. And the best part about Al is unapologetic about all of it.
0: Have you ever considered starting your own religion? I mean, that you can start right there. Like, yeah. Has it ever occurred to you, ever? Have you ever even had the kernel of a thought that you would start your own religion? That you were, even if there's ever a point you've been seeking or you've been, looking
1: I created my own religion.
0: Or yeah. You're thinking about, what's going on in the universe and if there's anything, if we're, what's holding us together? What is the meaning of life? And you're like, you know what? I got my own thing. I'm going to start my own thing. I'm the one. I'm the equivalent of Jesus.
1: What about your own farts?
0: Right. I'm afraid we're running off all the kids.
4: Carry on.
2: Now, in anticipation of having Al on today, we had another person read that same poem.
1: Skippy McNeeson.
0: I have it.
2: Okay. Because, again, this is in order to woo a woman.
0: Do you want me to do Brittany or Marcy?
2: Start with Brittany.
0: Okay. Here is
2: Mrs. Nick Jamelli.
0: Here is Mrs. Okay. Nick Jamelli reading the Al Cole baby talk poem. She doesn't know who Al Cole is at this point.
4: Okay.
0: She's just reading a poem. It's just, here's a poem. Can you read it?
5: What is it actually saying, though?
6: Well, first off, what's your name?
5: Brittany.
6: Is it okay to use this for the radio?
0: Is it okay to use this for the radio?
2: Well, he's got his real bedroom voice going.
0: This is Nick, like, seducing it.
2: Is it okay if we use this for radio?
0: Is it okay if I take off your bra?
3: Boy.
0: If I take off the bra?
2: Is it okay if I pull my pants down?
0: I have your consent to play with the boobies.
6: Is it okay to use this for the radio?
0: I'm not even playing it.
4: Everything else is downhill.
0: Yeah. That's pretty good, Nick. Like, if you want to hear it, Nick gets down.
6: Is it okay to use this for the radio?
4: Hey, two kids later.
0: Oh, ladies, I hope you're sitting on a towel. Hachi machi.
6: Is it okay to use this for the radio?
0: Brittany, you lucky lady.
3: Oh, boy.
0: You still got it, sister. Two kids later. You're still bringing that guy in. Woo! This is why you keep a guy that you found covered in poo.
6: Is it okay to use this for the radio?
2: With the voice crack in there, too?
0: Well, he's charged up.
2: Okay.
0: Nick, you're the best. Very good. Very. And that's all we need. It's okay. We use this for the radio.
2: All
0: right. We will be back to finish up the show in just a moment.
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11: Red Sox scored a 9-8 win over Seattle in 10 innings at Fenway Park. Trevor Story, the game-winning hit. He had three RBIs in all. Sedan Rafael added the game-tying sack fly in the ninth. Sox are three games behind the Yankees for the top wild card. They face Seattle again tonight. Wilson Contreras placed on the injured list with a hamstring strain. Mickey Gasper called back up from Worcester and homered in his first at-bat. Patriots are busy yesterday. They waived linebacker K.J. Britt and offensive lineman Ben Brown. And on waivers, they claim Giants linebacker Darius Muasau and Philadelphia tight end Cameron Latu. Bryce Behringer and linebacker Khalil Jacobs have been placed on injured reserve. And punter Mitch Wisnowski among 12 gentlemen that have been signed to the practice squad. And the Dallas Cowboys yesterday released former Patriots quarterback Joe Milton. 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
0: It's never changed. 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
37: We know what you're thinking. What could I possibly have missed from the show? It's time for The Stack on Toucher and Hardy.
0: Hey, we are Toucher and Hardy. Hardy, how would you like to end the show today?
1: Skippy McNeeson, McMealy Von Moe, McIvory Go Lyson. McBaby go slow.
2: You have anything better than that?
0: No.
2: We didn't talk Peyton. Talk about Peyton Tolley hugging the guy when he went over to tag him out. John, what point in the game did this take place?
4: He had just given up a home run to make it 3-2. I think it was a Rosarena that hit it. The next guy up hit a bouncer back to the mound. It was early in the game. I think it was the fourth inning, I'm guessing. I think it was the fourth inning. Anyway, he hit a bouncer back to the mound, totally went over, fielded it, and his momentum carried him over towards the runner. And instead of throwing the ball to first base, he ran over to the runner, opened up his arms, a passionate embrace, and tagged him on the chest.
3: You wanted to give Canzone a hug?
5: It just kind of happened, and I was right there in front of him. I was like, just bring it in for the big one, you know?
6: Did he say anything?
5: Did he know him at all? No. Do now.
6: He looked surprised?
5: I mean, probably for a second, but then it's like, yeah, this is just going to happen. So.
0: I like Peyton Tolley. And with his size and his demeanor, yeah. I would like him in the playoffs.
4: He's fun. He's fun to watch. His personality is great. And especially after giving up a long home run to do that the next hitter, shows he's able to put things behind him and move on.
0: Well, that's the most important thing in a, you know, once you get to the talent level, the most important thing for a pitcher arguably is being able to forget about what you just did.
4: Yeah.
0: So that's incredible skill. So, and he has it. So I would like his chances in a high pressure situation.
2: What was his inning total before this season? What's the most he had gone?
4: I think it was 91.
2: Is that 106 and two thirds?
4: Yeah. No, he's blown through that ceiling. Jake Bennett's the same. I mean, you're gambling here.
0: Well, when they took him out last night, well, they weren't taking him out, but when he finished the inning that he got out of with the bases loaded, mm-hmm. and when he got out of that inning, he was telling them he wanted to do another inning. They didn't get anyone up in the bullpen.
4: Yeah.
0: I mean, he's a horse.
4: He wants the ball. He's fun to watch. I mean, it's great the Red Sox have him, but more to your point, Hardy, I mean, this is the gamble here. And as soon as they traded Connelly early, who would have helped in this situation, we're going to say this could go one of two ways. It's a real gamble to see if the kids hold up. They still got 4 weeks left.

0: I don't even know if I want to go through this exercise.
1: Oh. He wrote about it.
0: Yeah, he wrote a book. He wrote a book about how he was the mastermind behind, well, part of it. It was about being, funny enough, this seems to be gang related. And he wrote a book about how he was the mastermind of the shooting. And then, so the prosecution, to my reading of the stories, their basic case was he admitted to all of this. It's the song Rap Snitches by MF Doom. Rap Snitches telling all the business in the court, their own star witness. Do you see the perpetrator? Yeah, I'm right here. Like, he wrote it. And the case had been cold, and they put a new guy on it. It's almost like a movie. And the guy went, oh, they wrote a book. This guy wrote a book about it. He's admitting to the murder or you know, buying the gun and or supplying the gun and coming up with the idea. And so the defense was it's a work of fiction, which is happening a lot now because you know how those Tate brothers got arrested? Now their lawyer is saying that their whole persona was based on Ali G. So like it was a parody of the Manosphere, basically. And that they rented the Bugattis and yachts. Yeah, yeah. And the only reason I say Bugattis and yachts is because it's being used by the lawyer. So we live in a society now where not only are these things celebrated, when you get caught, it's just like I was faking it. Like everything is false. Like it was all to get money. Everything is just a persona. I'm inventing everything. And by the way, say the Tate brothers get out of this situation. They've now, in the defense works, it's whatever the, I don't know how it helps with the trafficking of women, but like, say for some reason this is all, it's all ironed out and or Trump pardons them or something happens and the Tate brothers are back out. Do you think it would hurt them at all that they admitted that everything that they had done was a fabrication and that whole lifestyle was a fabrication? Do you think that would hurt them in the least?
1: I mean, in what way? Like hurt their
0: like their income or the amount of people paying attention to them or any of that? Like that they've been exposed as not having the lifestyle that they claim to have?
1: Probably not.
0: No, it wouldn't hurt them at all. It's just nothing matters. There's no standard.
1: So he wrote a book called Compton Street Legend, which describes the circumstances and motive for the killing of Tupac Shakur. The prosecution wisely argued this should be considered an admission of guilt. And the defendant said, no, it was actually written by, this co-writer, Yusuf Jah, and they made up the stuff about the Tupac murder to get more sales for the book. But it doesn't matter. They found him guilty yesterday.
0: Right. And there's an organization that has been... that is like, I guess its purpose is protecting rappers whose lyrics are used against them in court. And even that guy was like, it's a lot different if it's a song or a memoir. Like a memoir is way harder to defend. The guy's like, I'm not helping him.
1: Right.
0: Because, you know, the stuff in a rap song, it's a 3-minute thing. Like you're creating a persona and a whole like attitude to the song. But if you're writing a memoir or autobiography, this is my life. Little harder to go, oh, it was a fabrication. In the whole crux, forget it. Who's the publisher of that book? I don't think it was a big one, but I'd like to know the publisher that was like, yeah, just fake some stuff. Like, fake a bunch of, like, killings. And that's, and then, in you know, and we'll just pad it from there. Ugh. Like, no authenticity required. Just make up anything you want. Go, and everyone will go along with it. It's not that big a deal if you get caught, unless you admit murder. Then we'll have a little bit of a situation on our hands. All right. We will be back tomorrow. That'll do it for us. Everyone have a great day. Bye.
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1: Red Sox scored a 9-8 win over Seattle in 10 innings at Fenway Park. Trevor Story, the game-winning hit. He had three RBIs in all. Sedan Rafaela added the game-tying sack fly in the ninth. Sox are three games behind the Yankees for the top wild card. They face Seattle again tonight. Wilson Contreras placed on the injured list with a hamstring strain. Mickey Gasper called back up from Worcester and homered in his first at-bat. Patriots are busy yesterday. They waived linebacker K.J. Britt and offensive lineman Ben Brown. And on waivers, they claim Giants linebacker Darius Muasau and Philadelphia tight end Cameron Latu. Bryce Behringer and linebacker Khalil Jacobs have been placed on injured reserve. And punter Mitch Wishnowsky among 12 gentlemen that have been signed to the practice squad. And the Dallas Cowboys yesterday released former Patriots quarterback Joe Milton. 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

0: game plan was great.
1: The players.
2: I would want him to be a runner like Mahomes.
1: The players.
0: That is a massive, massive mistake.
1: And each other.
0: The more I think about it, the more I'm fine.
1: Zolak and Bertrand, the Sports Hub.
3: Well, it is 3-2.
4: Shot into the gap. That'll do it. Way back to the warning track. The Red Sox walk it off. Trevor Story. White will score. The Sox win it 9-8-10. Trevor Story coming back. And with a very, very big hit. Two of them tonight. He drives in three runs in his last two at-bats.
5: Oh, you got to be happy for him. Coming back off the IL. He and Roman had big nights. Couple of hits the other day as well in their return. No hit bigger than that one.
0: Oh my! What a win! What a win! And the two guys that we have been talking about coming back to this roster have a big role in the comeback. Roman Anthony with a terrific slide.
2: Oh.
0: Terrific. Aware. Smart slide at the plate to slide to the inside to get around the tag at home.
6: I'll give him a quarter of a tool for that.
0: Why? Why a quarter? That's a half tool.
2: Yeah.
0: It's not a tool. Come on, give him a half tool for that.
6: Sliding's not a tool.
0: It's a half tool is what it is. The ball in center field escapes to
2: well
0: the
2: played.
0: Fence
2: well played.
0: On J-Rod's. Misplayed ball in center.
6: What happened to that guy, by the way?
0: I don't know.
6: You
0: know,
6: your guy.
0: I still love him. I still love him as a player.
6: Oh, my God.
0: So J-Rod misplays the ball in center. I actually think it was a little bit of a tougher play than he gets. He was bashed for it right away.
6: That's not the time to do that.
0: I know it isn't, but I also think that it's a tough sort of play keeping it in front of you there, too. Like I just think it's a tougher read on the ball than people want to give that line drive credit.
6: It was a middle hop.
0: Yeah, it was. Yeah. It's kind of like you're stuck in between on a hop like that. So I don't think he deserves to get absolutely destroyed the way he has. He made a bad decision on it for sure. But it turns what should have been a single into Roman Anthony standing on third base. And then he scores on a terrific slide. And a great read and the right read to be challenging that throw there. So they get the run with Anthony. Trevor Story absolutely rips one into the gap in left center to win it.
2: Heart and soul of this team. I've been saying it for weeks now. You got to get this guy back up there.
0: That hit was a no-doubter, man. Like, that was ripped.
2: Oh, he pimped it.
0: He absolutely did, as he should have. And so here we are, 2 days in to the Trevor Story return, and he's got a walk-off hit, and he had two hits in the first game, and he is peacocking after it, man. And I have to say, you got to tip your cap to him, man. You just got to tip your cap and say, well, he's backing it up. He's backing up what he said he was going to do. Credit to Trevor Story. He's feeling pressure. That's why. He's at home. Needed to perform well.
7: What a slide.
0: Mickey Gasper makes his way back to the roster last night.
7: All good news. Woo.
2: Right away.
0: Wow, and right away with a home run.
2: Not just the home runs. How about the picks, though, in the ninth to save him, by the way?
0: Oh, yeah, because Trevor Story did his best to throw the game away there.
2: Yeah,
0: yeah, no doubt about it. Nice pick. Good job. Good defense. Hits a home run early. Mickey Gasper is a major league ball player. Don't let anybody tell you otherwise. Wilson Contreras to the IL is not great news.
2: No, it's not.
0: It's not great news. That's what allowed Gasper to be called up. So with that being the case, it appears with that move, the Red Sox have basically accepted where they're going to land in the playoff picture. When you talk about their pitching and how they want to line their pitching up, they have accepted how this is going to end for them.
7: They already started setting it up for this than they did even the Yankee series. I heard Karrabis and Mass talking about this yesterday, and they're completely right. Like, if you're getting your if you're going to do this with Sonny Gray, why wouldn't you have done this going into New York and value that stretch as to be, wow, this is our season. This is going to dictate whether we play at home or away at Yankee Stadium. Like, you start adjusting your pitchers after it. But what a slide, and I'd like to thank our savior.
0: Wait. I don't understand. So Mazzucato was talking about the Yankee series.
7: Pushing back Sonny Gray and sort of allowing your pitchers to start to line instead of setting it up for the way you would have wanted it to go against the Yankees.
6: Have better pitchers go in the Bronx.
0: And then giving them long layoffs?
6: Or just plan for
7: take the series, I think, a hell of a lot more serious.
0: Okay,
7: than
0: but my question would be, how were they supposed to line that up if everybody was going on their regular rest? At what point were you going to adjust their schedule? A week and a half ago? And give them the layoff?
7: No, it's a good point you make there, too.
0: I don't understand that.
7: It felt like they were talking about they devalued the series based on how they approached their pitching after it.
0: Well, the lining up that they're doing now is longer layoffs and more rest. So I'm just curious, if you're going to do that or you're going to put the longer layoff and rest, you would have had to have started that prior to the Yankee series. Have begun?
7: I don't know, but you're avoiding Judge
0: August
7: and all
0: 20th?
7: That.
0: When were we doing that, like, Maz?
7: Judge didn't even play.
0: Carrabas or Maz?
7: I think it was more Maz.
0: Maz. Okay, Maz. Explain that to me like I'm five.
6: I got to tell you, the more I think about it, I think they lost the season in that series in the Bronx. I think they doomed themselves.
0: Doomed themselves in what way? That they have no chance of beating the Yankees down there?
6: I don't think so.
0: Okay, I don't believe that. I don't believe that's the case.
6: I do. Do you think they're better equipped this year?
0: They're very well equipped to win a three-game series, so I am not writing them off in any series anywhere.
7: I agree with you.
0: Thank you. So I'm sorry that I'm not doom and gloom Maz and T-Bone over here, because apparently Maz thinks the season's dead too. Is that what you're telling me?
7: But what are you,
0: he sounded sounded pretty down on them in the first 5 minutes yesterday. That was what I first 5 minutes.
7: Yeah, the Yankee series affected him a lot. Like that kind
0: the 13 minutes a day of sports radio I consume now is Felger and Maz from
7: at least the first segment.
0: From 2:02 until 2:15, and that's where it basically comes to a close for me.
6: I'm not down on the team.
0: I'm not one of these guys that goes home and watches everything and listens to everything. Okay? That's like Felger. That's Maz. That's what those guys do. They have no life. Zoe has no life. He sits there and he watches this stuff. I don't watch that. I have to sit here and do it for 4 hours, Dan. I want to watch somebody else do their job. All right? Doom and gloom, Maz. They can beat anybody in a three-game series in baseball. They can beat the Dodgers in a three-game playoff series.
6: Is that not the one scenario that scares you, though? Is a three-game series in the Bronx.
7: Oh, no, short porch.
0: I mean, is it an easy place to play? No, it's the most difficult place to play in the American League that they could possibly go to.
6: Schmittler, yes. Cole, Rodon, Max Fried, it's any number of guys.
0: It's only a three-game series. You only have to win two games. You only have to win two games. And I don't think that this team has been particularly great at home this year, or is a team that is built for their home ballpark.
6: A winning team at home now.
0: I know they are, but their home road doesn't matter to these guys. And I don't think there's anything special about this team that they play better at Fenway the way that they're built. I don't think that's true. So I don't think the ballpark's been a huge advantage for them. We've spent a lot of time talking about it this year. I think their pitching is good enough that they can hang with anybody no matter where they're playing. That's the game. Now they're going to line it up after the Yankee series. Now they're going to line it up the rest of the way for the rest of the month. I think that they now know that that series is what has determined where they're going to land. And let's be honest, the chances of catching them weren't great to begin with. So do they have a shot? Yes. But if they had split with the Yankees, they're not in that different of a position than they are now. So I think the odds were this is the way it was going to play out, that they were going to New York, and now they're going to line it up. But I do think that they're sort of resigned to it now. That, I think, is what changed over the weekend. I think they needed last night's win as a good way to kind of scrub that weekend and scrub the vibe of that weekend. I mean, it was freaking thrilling again.
2: Well, I thought that was going to snowball on them, by the way, too. I thought that was going to be a brutal loss because you had the lead. You take Peyton Tolley out, and then you thought that they just completely collapsed and gave that one away last night, and they battle back.
0: Into a bad team,
2: yes.
0: Too. I mean, well, they've got better talent than their record would tell you they are, but they've had a bad year. They've not been what I think a lot of people expected them to be. That was a wildly entertaining game last night.
2: It was.
0: Yeah, it really was.
7: I mean, whenever a guy gets hurt, man, we got to get the doctor that treated Roman Anthony and the rehab team. Like, it's a miracle what's happened in these last two, three weeks.
0: T-Bone, I meant to ask you, do you think Roman Anthony's a good base runner in general?
6: I mean, base runner?
0: Yeah, not speed, base runner.
6: I guess so.
0: Okay.
6: Fine.
7: I mean, he was digging in.
0: Right? I don't think he's the smoothest guy on the bases. That's all.
7: No, he's
0: And so
6: he's
0: last
6: like,
0: night
6: he's like a clodhopper. He's,
0: yeah.
6: He's clunky.
0: He's a little clunky. You're rounding second. So I factor that in when I how much credit I want to give him for that slide because I thought it was so great. The timing getting off a third was perfect.
2: Ridiculous.
0: The slide at home to just be locked in on where he was going based on the catcher's reaction was locked in. It was just a great play. It was a great baseball play by him. I told you he was going to save this team.
7: I think a lot of people.
0: I told you he's going to save the lineup
7: in MLB.
2: No way, Roman Anthony.
0: Ready? Let's manifest something here. Ready? Roman Anthony goes into New York and is a Yankee killer in October.
6: We thought that last year.
0: It could happen.
2: Well, you do that, then you get traded to the Giants.
0: It could happen. Yeah. Okay. It could happen.
6: Listen, is he making that slide if he has been around all year?
0: I don't know.
6: Or is he shot out of a cannon?
0: I think he's shot out of a cannon, and you should ride that ball as long as you can.
6: Fine.
0: That's what I would say.
6: Fine.
0: Let's see. Let's see where it goes. I think just based on his comments, he feels some pressure to perform and is feeling heat.
6: Good.
0: To be a big part of it, and that's a good thing. And his buddy is gone. And they've got now 3.5 weeks to prepare themselves to face the Yankees again. Everything now, in a strange way, will be about that singular mission of getting into that series and winning it. And so if they spend the rest of their month resting guys that need the rest, now it's Contreras on the IL, pitchers lining up. They now know what they've got in front of them. I mean, there is some sort of planning that can go into that now that's kind of nice.
6: Yeah, I'll be honest.
0: There's a lack of uncertainty now. They know what they're going to have to do.
6: I'll be honest, too. Trevor Story's a lot more likable when he's your eighth hitter.
0: Totally agree with that.
2: He was a lot more likable when he hits a double off the wall bring in two and then actually, hits a walk-off, too. That helps a little bit.
0: Yeah, when he's productive.
2: Yeah.
7: And he actually shows excitement.
0: And Mickey Gasper saved him. Saved him on that pick.
2: What can he do?
0: Unbelievable. You have all the time in the world. Double clutch Trevor Story over there.
2: That's crazy.
0: Turfs it.
2: Great play.
0: Yeah.
2: And then, like you said, turfs it. You're like, oh, my God, dude.
0: Yips McGee over there. Come on now. 6177.
6: He lost out on Player of the Week, by the way.
0: I know. And we weren't going to talk about that today. But
2: too soon.
0: We're not going to talk about that controversy. More on the Red Sox. Chris Gasper on why bringing back Story and Anthony to the Red Sox lineup was absolutely the right move, according to Gasper. We'll get into that. Coming up next, stick around.
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26: And then Trevor's story with the walk-off. What stands out to you among those two guys who weren't here last week contributing to the game tonight?
27: Yeah, and I've been consistent on this. You know, I felt like they needed those guys to come back to the lineup and give them a boost and help them. They didn't score a lot of runs in that Yankee series outside of the first game of the doubleheader on Saturday. They got shut out in the last game of the Miami series. And I think ultimately to do what Craig Breslow wants this team to do, and has said this team is built to do, which is to make a deep playoff run, they need to have a higher ceiling in the lineup.
26: Yes.
27: Roman Anthony certainly gives them that. And I think Trevor Story does too. Look, I know Trevor Story's been hurt a lot in his career, but I mean, last year he had an outstanding season for the Red Sox and was a big part of that team getting to the playoffs. I also think he's a defensive upgrade over Andrew Monasterio, who has been incredible during this stretch that he's had to fill in as basically the everyday shortstop. But again, if you want to go deep in the playoffs, which means winning multiple series, you need these two guys.
0: Of course, Gasper's saying that last night after Trevor Story's walk-off. Is that last night? Wait. You said it? Yeah, it was, right?
7: Way to go, Gasper.
0: Last night on the BST show. There he was. I mean, does he give you a higher ceiling? I don't know. I'm not like sold on that yet because Trevor Story
6: say that.
0: Like ceiling is such a it's such a lame way of putting it. Yeah, no. Have you seen Trevor Story hit better than the other guys who have hit on this team this year? Yeah, I have. Does that mean it's going to happen or that the ceiling is still at the same place? Does the peak of your career always represent your ceiling for as long as you play? I don't think it does. And maybe I'm wrong about that.
6: Does he give this lineup a higher ceiling the way that this lineup's constructed? Or they were constructed when they went on their run?
0: Well, if Trevor Story is your eight hitter, I think, yeah, I could see how that does give you a higher ceiling. Roman Anthony, I think it's a no-brainer.
2: No doubt. There's no doubt.
0: No-brainer.
2: But if Trevor Story's striking out left and right, not putting balls in play, I think that changes it, doesn't it?
0: Yes.
2: I mean, that's been the strength of this lineup since he was out of it.
0: And I would also ask, how much better is the defense based on what you just saw last night? I mean, it's not as tight as some people want to make it out to be. But Monasterio is a butcher at shortstop. There's no argument there. None. So here's what it comes down to. As long as Trevor Story is hitting, he is an upgrade. He's not much of an upgrade defensively because he's just okay. He's average. Trust me, I said he would give you at least average defense, and then all the stat nerds came at me last week saying, nope, actually he doesn't. He's actually below average. All right, fine. You guys are very negative about him. That's okay. But as long as he's hitting, this works, and it's going to continue to work. Roman Anthony's a massive upgrade, though. Massive.
7: Yeah.
0: And he's back now.
7: For now.
0: And we're already getting the blue. We're getting a blue Scott Zolak.
7: Oh, really? You're going to blow me after four effing months?
0: Yeah.
7: After the miraculous
0: Mike,
7: return
0: Mike
7: in
0: writes
7: 2 weeks?
0: In. I just
7: give me an effing break, Mike.
0: He says, for months, Zoe has bashed Roman.
7: I was waiting for you people. I'm so glad you did this.
0: He would like you to acknowledge that Roman Anthony made it back onto the field before Aaron Judge, Scott Zolak. You had that take over and over and over again that Aaron Judge would make it back before Roman Anthony.
7: You can blow me on that. Yep.
0: That is incorrect. He is back, and he's not bleeping soft. The Roman Empire has returned.
7: Don't
0: that is from Mike.
7: That's such a stupid nickname. That is from Roman Mike. Empire. They do it on that stupid chat. Oh, the Roman Empire. You're a man. Call him by his name. The Roman Empire. Super fan. Good God.
0: Patrick.
7: I'd love to know the last 3 weeks how it went, like, and described by the team or doctors. Nobody asked that question.
0: Oh.
7: How did we turn a corner on this?
0: Turn a corner.
7: Like, it's such a miracle what's happened in these last 2 weeks. Seriously.
0: Patrick says, please give credit to the on-deck batter who pointed Anthony to the inside as he was supposed to on that slide. You know who that was. That would have been Mickey Gasper. Deck circle.
2: Well, yeah.
7: Don't you?
2: You're playing checkers. He's playing chess.
0: How much credit can I give a man? You know,
7: you want to give the man on the on deck
2: player manager?
0: No, I mean he did the
7: more
0: right
7: credit
0: thing.
7: Than the guy running the base, watching where the
0: I don't even know. I don't even know if Roman saw him. I was locked in. But listen, absolutely, yes. Credit to the Mick.
7: I'd say it's on Anthony. Like, you're the one running in. You're seeing where he's at. You're going to try and avoid him. Slide around him and tag it. Emphatically. He slapped that plate, too. That was a good win.
2: It was a good win. Those guys have lengthened the lineup clearly. Did you think it was interesting in the eighth, and Lou brought
0: was
2: this
0: Abreu?
2: Up?
0: Why did I think it was Gasper that would have been on deck?
2: Was it Abreu? Yeah.
6: Just looked at the replay.
2: Trevor Story with the double in the eighth. He's on second. Connor Wong at the plate. And Lou brought it up, too. They didn't have Rutschman pinch hit. Did you think that was interesting? And Wong goes down swinging.
7: He hasn't been great.
2: No, I know he hasn't been great. But
6: you got to take the bat off your shoulder.
0: I mean, is it one of those situations when a manager says you have the night off and it's a true night off? One of those deals?
6: Especially for a catcher.
0: For a catcher where you're
2: maybe
0: you're in full rest mode.
7: Yeah.
0: You didn't get ready for the game. You didn't go out and do, you know,
2: like
0: you're
2: off
0: activities,
2: off.
0: Like you took you took physically a full night off. You did not go out and run or stretch or do any of the stuff you would typically do for a pregame routine to have yourself available.
2: Maybe
0: managers
2: that's
0: do that with players. We've seen that over the years. Francona used to do that stuff. I mean, every Red Sox manager in recent years, Cora did it for sure, where he said, nope, shut it down for the day and rest yourself. That may have been it.
2: Just felt like a natural spot for a guy that you gave up a lot for.
0: I know, but he's a catcher, and he's been catching a lot.
7: I get it, but if you're giving him that, you're like mentally checked out. You know, just like not into this game, kind of just chilling. Then all of a sudden, you got to ramp it up in like 2 minutes. I'm not surprised he didn't do it.
0: I mean, I understand questioning it, though.
7: Yeah.
0: I mean, it is unusual.
2: No, I just think it's more the standing of where you're at with Rutschman well, also, right now, a guy that you gave up a ton for and has not overly been productive except for that game one on Saturday.
0: Yeah, I would say that the big thing there is it only really sticks out like a sore thumb because Wong sucks.
2: I mean, it was not a competitive at-bat. Yeah,
0: like. That's why it really stands out, because you look at Wong when he comes to the plate and you're like,
2: here we go.
0: What are we going to get out of this? Right? What are we going to get out of this? It's just not productive. Their backup catcher situation is rough. We know that about them. We absolutely do. But another great night at Fenway Park. Another great night with the lights flashing on and off. Everybody getting excited as they roll on until September.
7: It's kind of a celebration where, like, Story can get hurt.
0: I want to say this, too.
7: A lot of
0: if we're looking at positives that came out of last night, I thought Aroldis Chapman was really good in that game.
2: Mm-hmm.
0: To get a couple of strikeouts when he did. His stuff looked better. It looked more lively. He looked better in this game, and that had been an area of concern for a while. So I do think if you're looking for things that play moving forward, I do think Chapman looked sharp. I want to point that out as part of last night. He'll play in New York.
2: Yeah.
0: That'll work in October in New York. Okay.
7: He'll feel the adrenaline. And I know it's getting to the point with his age and everything, and he's kind of tired out a little bit. But, yeah, maybe he's...
0: Well, he's also pissed at the Yankees. He hates the Yankees now. So he's got that going for him, too. That should be fun, though. Yankees, by the way, still griping about the radio broadcast of the game on Sunday. Yeah. A lot of people calling that out down there. A lot of calling it unprofessional.
2: Scheduled break for him, though, right? That's what I saw.
0: Yeah, schedule. Of course.
7: He was out?
2: Mm-hmm. Not in the booth last night.
0: He wasn't there. Said it was a planned vacation.
7: Well, I thought about this a lot, and I need to offer an apology. Just this whole delivery, man. I don't know how you can get mad at a guy like just the way he
0: talks. And you know I've bashed Will Fleming 100 times before.
2: It's just not overly controversial.
0: Like, I don't think this is that controversial, really.
7: He didn't say throw his head.
2: I mean, it's gotten picked up by
0: this. New York is trying to cancel the poor guy.
7: That's insane.
0: Give me a break.
7: People are sick.
0: Get over yourselves.
7: Right.
0: Can't talk about sports.
7: Yeah.
0: You know? What is that? I hate that.
7: You want to hold Rob Gronkowski eight times, never call it? He's going to F up Tre'Davious White.
0: Unprofessional.
7: Get that broadcast all excited. Yeah. That happened.
0: Let's get to headlines here. We'll come back and talk about Christian Gonzalez's personal trainer. You ever heard of this guy?
7: Never heard of him.
0: Had you known about him?
2: I had seen the tweet a couple weeks ago. I did not think he was a friend of Felger and Mass the way that he is, apparently.
7: I heard them teasing it but not naming it because they didn't know if they could get him, but he wanted to come on and everything, and I'm just like, I didn't stay tuned for it. That's a good tease. But it didn't tease me enough.
0: What do you mean?
7: Well, Mike was yelling at Jimmy, do we have this guy? Do you think you mean he wants to come on right now? I sent an email. I want him at 201. I want him at 201.
0: All right, so the Coach Flight is Christian Flight is his nickname, Christian White. He went on Felger and Maz yesterday to talk about Christian Gonzalez's situation. Gonzalez trains with this guy, along with a lot of other Patriots players.
2: And Witherspoon trains under him, too? Yeah, he's got a bunch of people.
0: He's been posting. This is the setup. This is the good tease, though. White, the trainer, has been posting on X, about the situation and responded, I think, to the Schefter report by tweeting, trade him.
2: Yep.
0: he later deleted that and took that post down. He then went on Felger and Maz yesterday, Coach Flight. We got some cuts of that to play for you coming up next. Oh. Some insight on what's happening with Gonzo. It's on the way.
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2: All right, Patriots at the practice field today at 2:15. Mike Reese also reporting this morning that KJ Britt is returning to the Patriots on their practice squad. Adam Schefter says that amid fruitless extension talks with starting cornerback Joey Porter Jr., Steelers GM Omar Khan said that the organization's policy of not negotiating contracts during the regular season remains in place. The Cowboys have waived quarterback Joe Milton. Sam Howell is going to be the Cowboys' backup quarterback in the Red Sox with a big 9-8 win in 10 innings over the Mariners last night. Those two teams right back at it tonight at Fenway. First pitch set for 6:45. 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
0: seriously,
2: business.
0: How thrilled is Mike Vrabel that guy got cut by a team a year later?
2: We got to go back and look. Is there anybody other than Drake May in the league?
0: That guy had the ass over all of us talking about Joe Milton and the trade of Joe Milton. This must make him so happy this morning to see that he got cut. Vrabel's having a hell of a day.
2: Yeah.
0: All right, here you go. Take it away. Sorry.
2: Safety Insurance.
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0: Those are the things I'm working on with third graders.
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0: Okay, so again, Coach Flight is Christian Gonzalez's trainer. Just back up a second. Did you say that the Patriots were not willing to pay him Devin Witherspoon money, which is not true?
16: Yeah, it's not true, man. It's just there's contract languages, you know, behind the scenes, things that, you know, the people who get paid to do it are going to handle. You know, I think I was kind of more frustrated with, you know, the fact that, and I tweeted this as well too, that Christian has kind of asked from the jump, like since he showed up to training camp, he's like, hey, I'm not going to do this through the media. Let's handle this behind closed doors. And then somehow it just always comes up to where, like, somebody's saying something in the media to basically provoke him or make it seem like he's either ungrateful or not willing to play ball with the team, which is like, you know, he just wants what he feels like he's earned and he's deserved. And I think within the next couple of weeks, they should be able to get something done.
0: Coach Flight is talking in depth about the situation with Christian Gonzalez and his contract. This is the guest who Felger was saying, let's get him on. Let's get him on ASAP, which they apparently did. I don't know what time this was at yesterday, but I've now listened to it. And I'm not exactly sure why it is he's out there doing this, if he's doing this at the direction or with the permission of Christian Gonzalez, but he's got plenty to say. He's got plenty to say about the situation, does he not?
2: He certainly did.
7: I don't think Christian's telling him to do that. These are just like these type of guys. Like, I just love attention. Put my name out there. Help me pump my business up. Yeah, that's what that is. No player's telling his speed coach to go out there and talk. It's not his agent.
0: Coach Flight did say that he was not told to take the tweets down, that he decided to do that on his own. My favorite is cut number 6 that we have there, T-Bone, of Coach Flight.
17: The comment that Robert Kraft made at the beginning of camp about having made him, a big offer. Did that, because it put pressure on him, did that at all annoy him?
16: Absolutely.
0: Okay.
16: Absolutely, because, you know, that was the main request, was like, hey, let's let Elliot Wolf and Christian's agent handle that, and then, you know, we'll laugh and joke about it later on. But then it's like, you know, Kraft shows up and, you know, he says what he says, which I get it. It was true at the time, but it's just not all the way true. Like, the context is like, yeah, we did offer you to be the highest paid, but contract language was kind of trash, you know. So it was like, we had to kind of sort through that kind of stuff to make it make sense.
0: Wow. Did you not listen to this?
7: No.
0: Oh, you haven't heard this yet.
2: It's good, man. He does not hold back. He tells you tells you how he feels.
0: Did it annoy him? Yes. And the language was trash. Oh. Well, then. Okay. I mean, these are things we've assumed, but now we get someone as close to Christian Gonzalez confirming it.
7: I said that. I said Robert would never go to – he would never go to the podium if that wasn't true, that, like, hey, we offered him the highest contract in his position at most ever in team history. Fact.
0: I mean, he wasn't done going at the Patriots, by the way. There was more anti-Patriot sentiment to what Coach Flight was saying, talking about manipulation of things. Go.
11: Well, this is the problem with NFL contracts, Coach Flight. They're fake, you know. Other than the guaranteed money up front, the guaranteed at signing, none of it's the player can't count on any of it. So the owners can really manipulate those sort of statements. So do you feel that the Patriots kind of manipulated that situation?
16: I think it did. It worked for what they wanted to do, you know, kind of put some pressure on them. And, you know, so where he had to answer some pretty tough questions after that, which he kind of deflected as from before, where it's like, hey, I'm here to talk about, you know, practice. I'm here to practice. You know, I'm here with my teammates. I'm not holding out. I'm not holding in. Like, I'm here. Like, so what's the problem? And, you know, so. But yeah, it was a nice little move there.
11: Okay, this is
16: say that publicly.
7: Wow.
0: This is terrific.
7: Speaking for the player,
0: this is a terrific interview. This thing is awesome. Absolutely awesome. This stuff doesn't happen anymore.
2: I know. It really doesn't.
0: This is great. Coach Flight has got a lot. He's got a lot to say. He is. He's on fire right now.
7: What was that second part? Totally not true. They played him on something. What the hell was that?
0: What are you talking about?
7: The second clip that we played. Or maybe it was the end of the first. Oh, Coach Flight.
0: You're saying they put pressure back on him?
7: No, I heard that.
0: And that the language was trash.
7: Yeah, that's
0: language was trash. Language was trash. It's kind of trash. The language was kind of trash.
7: Getting after the player, obviously. Because he didn't even state the agent's name.
16: Contract language was kind of trash, you know.
2: But hadn't we assumed that? Like, isn't he kind of telling you what we all thought?
0: Yes.
2: We all thought that Gonzalez was pissed about the fact that Kraft came out and said it.
7: Right.
2: And
7: I think the money's there. It's how it's broken up.
2: Yeah.
7: Period. Is it in different years?
0: Do you want something positive that came out of this?
7: Yes.
0: If you're looking for a silver lining, a sliver of hope out of this interview, it's this when he talks about the direction that the offers are going. Coach Flight, again.
16: I don't know if it's going to be the same guaranteed-wise, but I just know the offers have been getting better. So I know they're putting a better effort into it. Sounds like there's a little bit more movement, but I think it was just the way it was said. Like, they're not willing to do this, and they have put a deal in place that I think would be slightly better, but it's just more so have to get the terms down and things like that. Like, and you know, that's stuff that agents know, GMs know. Like, I don't really know 100% of that. I just know that the deals have been getting better as far as the negotiation part.
11: And the vibe you're getting is that they're getting close.
16: I think it could be done soon, if everybody kind of buckles down on it for the next. We got this week and then a couple days next week to where it's like,
7: nope.
16: I think this is the week. If we're going to get it done, I think it's going to be this week.
7: Yep.
0: Okay.
7: He's right on that.
0: That's Coach Flight near the end of the interview talking about it moving in the right direction, the Patriots making a better effort, the deals getting closer because they're making better offers, and that he believes if they all buckle down on it, over the next week, they could get the deal done in time for the season. But do you understand what he is sort of saying there without saying it? They're running out of time. They've got to get a deal done. Well, why? Why are you running out of time? You could do a deal in October, right? There's nothing against that.
7: Well, there's two sides of it. Either he potentially may not play, or Vrabel's got to put in a defensive game plan that may not include him. So you need to make that. This doesn't go into next week.
0: That's what he is suggesting in my mind. He's saying
7: Monday's travel.
0: You've got to get this done before Seattle. I think Coach Flight thinks there's a chance Gonzalez is not playing week one. I'm reading
7: I
0: into
7: with
0: it.
7: That.
0: That's all pure speculation because he didn't say it. But I got the sense he was saying it without saying it. That's what I would tell you.
7: Yeah, I think it's getting done.
0: You've been saying it's getting done for a long time now, and it's not done. I have no idea if it's getting done anymore.
7: You think they just showing
0: I
7: up?
0: I thought.
7: You think today's a practice. You think they're just showing up tomorrow, and the defense game plan is just going to be installed tomorrow? Just going to get any, here's what I do against Seattle. Hell no. They've been working on this for weeks.
0: If Mike Vrabel came to Christian Gonzalez today and said, Christian, are you playing week one? What should he say to him?
7: If I'm signed, yeah.
0: Simple as that. Coach, I don't know. Am I going to have a contract? That'll determine if I play.
7: You can't answer that. I don't know.
0: No, you can. He's not in there negotiating it. Really, Vrabel's not in there negotiating, as far as we know.
7: I understand it, but Mike said we communicate very well. I know how he feels. He knows how I feel.
0: I'd say, Coach, if the deal's done, I'll play. But if not, I'm out.
7: Then you're hurting your team.
0: Well, yeah, but that's not about, you know, the team. It's about...
7: I understand that, but then it goes against what he said at the beginning. I want to be here. I want to get better. I want my teammates to get better. If I'm not
0: he
7: here,
0: does.
7: I don't...
0: Can't you want both? Can't you want all of those things and be a team guy and also say, absolutely. And I also deserve to get paid?
7: Absolutely. Like, you're close. It's like, and even Coach Flight there said it's a tick above what Witherspoon got. It's just the language.
2: Well, he also said in the interview, too,
0: that's
2: though...
0: That's not quite what he said.
7: Yeah, he said it looks like it's going to be a little more than what he got, but it's just, you know, the language of these things. Play one of those.
0: You
7: last
0: will
7: ones,
0: put
7: Tom.
0: The happy horse bleep spin on this every time we talk about it.
16: I don't know if it's going to be the same guaranteed wise.
7: I don't know if it's going to be the same. I never mentioned guaranteed.
2: Guaranteed, yeah.
7: Total.
0: Yes. The actual
7: play the
0: money.
7: Whole thing.
0: Yeah. Oh, the actual money.
2: Yes,
0: that
2: the
0: counts.
2: Money would be.
0: Yeah. No, because they're working in the Elijah Vera Tucker rules into the contract form.
2: Games played.
0: Games
2: yeah.
0: played, roster bonuses, right. bull crap. Because it can never just be straightforward to get the deal done. They are dragging their feet on this thing. Dragging their feet. I did not think they would want this on their plate on September 1st to still be dealing with this. Is this good for a team to have this still being a thing?
2: Well, no. So
0: days before their opener?
2: In that interview, he thinks he would play in it, but it's something that would hang over his head throughout the whole season. And do you really want a player doing that? Also brought up the fact that if Joey Porter eventually gets an extension, price is only going to go up here. So, like, what are you dragging your feet on? Because it's going to continue to go up.
7: Joey Porter Jr. can't hold his jock. I'm sorry. Okay? He may get an extension, but it's going to be a small extension.
2: Whoever's up is going to get paid more. That's usually the way it works. That's why, like, the Witherspoon versus Gonzalez thing to me doesn't really hold any water because it doesn't matter. You're next up.
7: Say Ryan Tannehill and Patrick Mahomes up at the same time, but Mahomes does his deal. Boy, does that mean Tannehill's going to get more? No.
0: It doesn't mean you smash the market, though, but rising tides raise all boats.
7: I get that.
0: If you can say things like you just said, you don't think Christian Gonzalez is going to say, look at what Joey Porter got, and he can't hold my chalk.
7: Right.
0: And you're just offering me a little bit more than that guy, even though might be.
2: So let's say he gets 30.
0: Yeah. You're going to say, well, if he's worth 30, I'm worth 40. What are you guys looking at?
7: I'd get him done before Porter. Because if you do get Porter anything close to it, it's going to be a laugher. Like, yeah, you're playing. Joey Porter.
0: Coach Flight, what an interview.
7: We've talked DBs here for what? Over a year and a half since this has been coming to a head.
2: Mm-hmm.
7: And we've named all of them. No one's ever mentioned Porter.
2: No, you're right about that.
7: Nobody.
0: Never. He never gets brought up. He never gets brought up. You're absolutely right about that.
7: Thank you.
0: But
7: if he, like you said, if it all ties rise. Like,
0: So Coach Flight was asked about what happens, as you just alluded to, which is the what happens if a deal doesn't get done. Also, Andrew Callahan blasting the Crafts, going hard. At the ownership of the Patriots. We can get to that. That's all coming up next on Zolak and Bertrand.
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2: I don't want to hear about Creedy, Christian Gonzalez, and oh my God, he won't take $30 million annually. How about this? How about $720 million? Just like that. Because that's what the Crafts agreed to receive for selling off 8% of their franchise. For the room above the garage of this house that they own that will only appreciate in value, and they don't have to lift a finger to maintain. That's what they got. That's how much money they're dealing with. An asset valued over $9 billion. So I don't want to hear about the guy who's putting his body and his brain on the line for this job with a limited window to make this type of earnings. And yes, it is like generational money. He is richer than I probably ever will be. And you, we all get that. But we deserve to be paid what we're worth. And when the team makes one claim that a reporter there

0: closely tied to and is plugged in around the league says, no, no, no, that's not true. Even if they get to that number, this was bad PR at best, and it was BS at worst that will then affect future negotiations with May and Christian Gonzalez.
1: Andrew Callahan blasting the Patriots, blasting the leak through Adam Schefter, going after all of it, going after the influx of cash that came in by selling off a piece. That happened recently. Going after the valuation of the team, trying to put the money in context of the value of the team and revenues and money and all of it is what he's doing.
2: I disagree with the May part of it. I think May gets done and gets done early. It's one you can't mess with. You think they're getting killed for this?
1: You're right. You're right. They've always taken care of the quarterbacks monetarily. They've always gotten those deals done, and they've always taken care of the best. You know what? You could actually win.
2: The league is different now.
1: You could actually win. I think at the time it was 5 Super Bowls, and then it was 6 Super Bowls when those conversations were going on with Brady about his future. And so, yeah, I guess even with 6 Super Bowls, I mean, you could win 6 Super Bowls and they still not take care of the quarterback. So really, Zoe, I don't know what history you're banking on with that.
2: I'm not banking on history. I'm banking on the current state of the league.
3: What if he misses a couple games this year because of a concussion or something like that?
2: It depends what, how he plays in the others. You play below average, yeah, well, you're going to put the number down.
1: Tom Brady was a Buccaneer. Tom Brady won his 7th Super Bowl in Tampa Bay.
2: Don't remind me.
1: People forget that because they want. No. I wasn't joking. People forget that because they want to. Because they want to forget that. I mean, how different was the quarterback contract situation in the league 5 years ago? Sorry, 6 years ago now when Tom Brady left in March of 2020. Was the league a lot different from the standpoint of how they pay quarterbacks?
2: Kind of. Like it was 25 per four. He wanted 2 for $50.
1: Yeah, that was crazy.
2: He wanted 2 for $50. The breeze still.
1: Yeah. Yeah. And we all thought that was insanely reasonable.
2: Not Bill.
1: And we're now talking.
3: You could get Cam for 1.4, you know? So, yeah.
2: I'm sure it did. Don't ask him about pulling him.
1: 2 and $50, and he would have stayed and dealt with Bill. He would have worked it out. 2 and $50. Well, sure. No, I hope you're right. I hope they sign May and March. I hope they do that when the new league year starts. You get it done right away. Mm-hmm. I'm sure by April Fool's Day. It'll be done.
2: April Fool's.
1: It'll be done before you can even say Foxborough Community Center. It'll be done so fast.
2: Take shots, huh?
1: So fast. Yeah, I'm taking a shot. Because you're just like, oh, it's going to be done. It'll take you. How do you know? I don't think you can say that.
2: If you let this linger like this with him and Nickel, you'd be the laughing stock of the league. Everybody in the league would laugh at you.
1: Oh, they look really good right now. With
2: I don't know. I'm not sure. I'm not sure about that. With me, I think it's different.
1: I mean, it is because it's a quarterback versus a corner. I'm not going to debate that. It is different. But it's not different in the approach. Were Tom Brady's deals always done? Easily?
2: No.
1: Expeditiously?
2: No, I remember.
1: Or were they going on cross-country flights together, hammering it out, remember? An elegant, was it an elegant solution? They needed to find the elegant solution.
2: I like that term. I remember the press conference at camp. He was up there with the red jersey saying, why don't you go up there and ask Mr. Kraft? He's the one that said that, not me. That was bad.
1: All right. Well, it just...
2: I don't want to be bad again.
1: All right. Well, there's just not a long track record of when they're in these spots, getting it done quickly and getting it out of the way. It feels like these things drag on for a long time. They do. They drag on. Nico's in Burlington. Hey, Nico.
4: Hey, boys. Two quick things. Number one, obviously, I think they should get this done. I think he's worth it. You know, he showed up in the playoffs in the big games. And number two, my concern for the pass rush and the edge, it seems we're going to be like that. If Landry doesn't play, and then we'll see where Draymond Jones is. But and if Yakis, you know, can't be the second round pick that we think he can be, but we're going to need him and the morale for the team. right? I mean, these guys are in the locker room together. There's that human element, though, right? I mean, these guys are all together, and I'm sure they want him out there, too. So,
2: well, you send messages, spend the money, too.
4: Yep. And yeah, absolutely. You know what I mean? The guys want him there, and he's a leader on the defense, and he's an elite player. So we'll get it done. Thanks, guys.
1: Okay. Thanks. Let's go to Joe in the car. Hey, Joe.
5: Zo, Beaver, what's up, boy?
2: My man, Joe.
5: Zo, what's the problem here, buddy? You know, all these years, thought it was Belichick. You know, I thought it was Belichick. Everybody thought Belichick was the one who was signing these contracts and making these deals. It's obviously, and that's right, Zo, I'm going to call this guy Kraft a freaking cheap weasel, okay? There we go again. Why would anybody even want to come and play for the Patriots? You know what I mean? Why would anybody want to? Why would May want to even deal with this mess? What is the problem? The guy's worked this all day long, and it just looks like it's TikTok here. Like, let's go, man. Let's sign this guy. He's obviously thinking about this, you know, 24/7. Are they going to sign me? I mean, it's a distraction to him. It's a distraction to the team. It's become, and the season's right around the corner. You know what I mean?
2: Yeah.
5: It's nuts.
2: Yeah.
5: Sign this guy. Yeah. Sign the guy.
1: All right, Joe.
2: I don't know why May would want to be here. Went to the Super Bowl in his second year. He was runner-up MVP. He got a new building down here. They put the best receiving.
1: The building. The best, right. Why that's right. That's what May says.
2: Put the best receiving crew around him in 30 years around
1: the
2: here.
1: The building. Come on. Don't do that. The building.
2: Joe just asked you, why would he want to be here?
1: Because they pay him. That's why he'd want to be here.
2: He's going
1: to
2: get paid.
1: Yeah, I tell you what, if you give a quarterback $70 million, they'll show up and change in a porta potty before practice every day. They don't care. The locker stall with the dryers is nice.
2: Tim, if you made
1: Methinks quarterbacks are not choosing their teams based on that.
2: Tim, if you made $70 million, would you still drive the same car?
1: So if they had built that building in 2019, you think Brady stays? It doesn't go to Tampa Bay. Can't leave the building.
2: No.
1: Can't leave a building like this.
3: They let Guerrero in there or no? What's the deal?
1: Wait, yeah, gave Guerrero a little room.
2: Oh, yeah.
1: The helmet dryer. That's what it is.
2: I've been Vrabel.
3: Hey, like, take this couple million back.
1: May's like, I can't get that anywhere
3: else. Can't put a price on that.
1: Am I, has two? I can put two sets of cleats in this drawer? Oh, man.
6: And I get to keep the ashtray?
2: Hey, Larry, they got a plug in.
1: T-Bone, you had to go there today. That's not friendly. That's not friendly at all. We got headlines to do? We haven't done them yet. Yeah, let's do those. Here's Tim McCone with the headlines. We'll be right back.
7: Dutcher and Hardy, Joe and Beetle, Felger and Mass, the Bruins, the Celtics, the Pats, the Revolution. 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
3: Red Sox with a 9-8 win in 10 innings over the Mariners last night. Those two teams back at it tonight at Fenway. First pitch set for 6:45. Patriots at the practice field today at 2:15. Mike Reese reporting that linebacker KJ Britt is returning to the Pats on their practice squad. Adam Schefter saying that amid fruitless extension talks with starting corner Joey Porter Jr., Steelers general manager Omar Khan said yesterday that the organization's policy of not negotiating contracts during the regular season remains in place, and the Cowboys have waived quarterback Joe Milton. Sam Howell going to be the backup to Dak Prescott. 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
2: I want to happen to him what happened to you. Happen.
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8: the Patriots beat 7 quarterbacks in the regular season who are not expected to be starters this year. Dylan Gabriel, Brady Cook, Quinn Ewers, Spencer Rattler, Justin Fields, Tua, and Joe Flacco, plus Denver backup Jarrett Stidham in the AFC Championship game, not even mentioning that C.J. Stroud was playing like a high school quarterback, popped down into the middle of a divisional playoff, and that there was no protection for the consistently overrated Justin Herbert in the first game the Patriots played. So, you're not wrong. Your skepticism is well-founded.
9: It's just going to be tougher. Yeah, it's just going to be a tougher road most likely this year. Their depth is going to get tested more. I mean, Mike Vrabel told you guys that he doesn't love the depth on the roster. I agree with him. Thanks for the honesty from Mike Vrabel there. And so if you just face a couple more injuries here and there than you faced last year, if the schedule gets a little bit tougher, again, it doesn't mean you're going to be last place in the AFC East. I just think it's going to be a little bit more challenging. And Tom, the one thing I think people don't talk about enough is that when a team has that kind of Super Bowl run, you're playing 21 games, and how many of those Patriots on that team were playing through crazy injuries by the time you got to the AFC Championship, by the time you got to the Super Bowl? And I saw this with the Eagles last year. Some of those guys came back, their offensive linemen specifically, after a big Super Bowl run, and they look like different players because they were playing through so much, and your body doesn't fully recover and you can't get to that same level. So that is also my concern. I think their depth is really going to get tested this year more so than it did last year.
1: Tommy Curran talking to Sheil Kapadia. He hasn't, I don't think he gave a win total in this.
10: 9-8.
1: He had him at 9? So he's got him at 9 wins.
10: In his write-up, he said 9-8.
1: Oh, okay. I didn't know that. All right, so he's got him at 9. He also has noted that 7 of the 14 quarterbacks that the Patriots beat.
8: The Patriots beat 7 quarterbacks in the regular season who are not expected to be starters this year. Dylan Gabriel, Brady Cook, Quinn Ewers, Spencer Rattler, Justin Fields, Tua, and Joe Flacco, plus Denver backup Jarrett Stidham in the AFC Championship game.
1: And then as Tommy Curran says, so your skepticism is warranted, considering some of the quarterbacks that they did beat. That is a list of deadbeat quarterbacks.
2: Kudos to...
1: holy crap.
2: Kudos to Curran, too, for calling Justin Herbert consistently overrated. Good job, Tommy. Slow clap, that one. He's right. Everybody else, oh, no, we got to vote for MVP as well.
1: I mean,
2: so bad.
1: Okay, is he overrated? Sure.
2: Yes. The answer's yes.
1: Okay, but is he tough to play against?
2: I don't think so.
1: I would disagree with that.
2: Called multiple games against him.
1: I would say
2: just made him look foolish.
1: The things that have made him look foolish are because of his coach, in multiple head coaches, by the way, in his career. But I think he's a tough guy to play against. He's fine. He's overrated. That doesn't mean he's bad. He's not bad.
2: Right.
1: He's a good quarterback. But there are so many guys on the list of quarterbacks that they beat last year that are clunkers. Even old man Flacco at that point. Uh-huh. That's not Joe Flacco of 15 years ago. So I get it. I get that part of it. Depth will be tested. He's got him at 9 wins. I'm concerned about September for this team and a rocky start. They might have to dig themselves out of a hole, considering the camp and the traditional opening weekend problems for Mike Vrabel's teams, both in Tennessee and New England. We'll see what happens next week. Now you throw in a contract dispute into the mix. They'll have to navigate that. They're talking about the bottom of their roster. They're navigating that right now.
10: To mention off-season distractions.
1: That as well.
10: That's not going anywhere.
1: It hasn't gone anywhere. We won't know if it shows up. We won't know if it's a factor.
3: I think that becomes a factor if you start losing. If you get off to a hot start, if you play well, if you actually win in Seattle, like Zoe said, I think a lot of that goes away.
1: How about the fact that you've had so much turnover on the roster and you now have to get so many new guys to buy into you? Right? If you bring back the same roster, you've got guys that are more forgiving of whatever you had going on off the field, or they know what you're like and they've bought into you and your culture as a head coach. You now got a lot of new guys in the room that weren't a part of a Super Bowl run last year that don't really care about that.
2: Yeah, 25 plus. And like, it's when you take over a program where the cupboard's been stripped bare, like you're lucky to put together two starting lineups with offense and defense like you did from a year ago that are damn good. That's why they lack depth. It's the first game I called where you rarely knew any of the names that were playing in a preseason.
1: We get any reports from The Athletic yet on what was going on there with their reporter? I think her name was Diana Russini.
10: Never heard of her.
3: We're still going through it. Spell checking.
1: Spell checking.
3: Yeah. Yeah.
1: Making sure the margins are all one inch.
3: Exactly.
1: What's going on there?
2: Yep. Are you trying to manhandle this?
1: I mean, trying to make sure that the spacing is at 1.5 and
3: mm-hmm.
1: not 2.
3: Mm-hmm.
1: Right? Oh, damn it. I meant to export as a PDF.
3: Right,
1: I got to redo this.
3: Back to the drawing board.
1: Got to redo that.
10: Came out as Wingdings.
1: Why did Wingdings. Why do we not have page numbers on this? It needs page numbers, please.
10: Listen, the good
1: Let's see. When's the game? It's a week from tomorrow? Like, a week from today would be a good time to sit down with Good Morning America. You could throw that in there. The game. What's the game on next week? NBC or ABC?
10: NBC.
1: Who's got the opener? NBC,
3: I think it's
1: again?
3: NBC.
1: I know that ESPN and ABC is plenty to do with the league. Okay, so NBC. So that's today. The Today Show.
10: Listen, the good thing for Vrabel is that he can squash that narrative in 1 week.
1: With next week's game?
10: Yeah. Even if they lose, if it's a professional outing, you know,
2: Oh, we're talking about good losses.
1: Mm. No. He's saying
10: the team's preparedness.
1: The team looks prepared and locked in, and they play a great game, yeah, regardless, win or lose. Just
10: if it's looking like the Mayo era procedural penalties all over the place, if it looks like last week looked like.
1: Yeah, if they go out, they play a tight game, they take care of the ball, they score points.
10: It's done. This isn't a distraction. It's not a story anymore.
1: I don't know, though, because if they start out 1-3,
3: right,
1: then I think it's still on the table for it to be discussed. So I would like to think that it's over, but I know that if they have a bad first month, it's going to be brought up. It's going to be part of the
3: game. Hey, even if you think they're a 10-win team, by the way, 1-3 is totally on the table.
1: Yeah.
3: It's a gauntlet in September.
1: I do think that it comes out when you have players griping. That's when you point to it and say, look at this. They're not buying in. They're not following along. They're not part of a group that's all headed, pulling in the same direction. When you start losing and you have guys quietly or even openly bitching about things, that's when you point to that type of stuff.
10: So the Gonzalez distraction doesn't help the Vrabel distraction?
1: No, I think it might. I actually think the Gonzalez thing being the story right now is helpful on that front.
2: Somewhat, yeah.
1: Yeah, talking about that. You're not talking about Vrabel.
3: Right.
1: You're talking about Gonzalez
10: and
1: money and ownership.
10: If that's the distraction that leads to a week one loss and you can tell, then the Vrabel thing doesn't go anywhere.
1: Well, if the contract doesn't get done, you never know how much Schefter's going to turn up the heat on Vrabel for being the problem for not getting it accomplished. So look out for that, too. You're right. Vrabel doesn't like cornerbacks. He likes corner suites. That's what he likes. Was that too much? Was that too strong? I got T-Bone to laugh on that one, so I think it was a good joke. So not so much.
2: Not funny.
1: Absolutely is funny. Yes, funny. Funny joke. Because get it, hotels, they have...
2: No, I didn't get it at all.
10: Suites.
1: Suites, corner suites.
2: I don't eat sweets.
1: No, suites. S-U-I-T-E-S.
2: I know what it is.
1: Not S-W-E-E-T-S. Different kind of suite.
2: I get the meat sweats, not sweets.
1: No, sweets and sweats are not the same thing.
2: Yeah.
1: Those are different.
3: Two different animals.
2: Do you ever get the meat sweats, Tim?
3: No.
2: Like you eat too much meat?
3: No, hasn't been a problem for me. You?
2: Fogo de Chao in Denver, first time ever.
3: That happened?
2: I had to go outside and get air.
3: Yeah. What were you eating?
2: A lot of salty meat. Yeah. And I had a salad, stupidly, after...
3: There you go.
2: Stupidly, after a 6-hour flight, I went and crushed the salad bar before I started eating meat because I'd never been to
1: Fogo de Chao. How did you crush it?
10: You never win friends with salad.
1: Yeah, Zoe loves salad, though. I've never met a man who loves salad as much as this guy.
2: Oh,
10: talk about a guy you wouldn't trust.
2: Cleveland had an excellent salad bar.
3: We wouldn't know because you didn't take any pictures, dude.
1: Thank you. Why don't you take a picture? Tell you what, why don't you go do a review of our cafeteria today when you go down to make up for it?
2: Okay.
1: All right?
10: A dry run.
1: Get ready for it. Take some photos. Get some nice close-ups, too, of the nice colors. You know, colors that pop.
2: Okay.
1: All those fruits and vegetables.
10: Boxes.
1: That's right. Let's do that.
2: Well, rice and veggies?
1: Hey, we got this or that coming up at 11:50.
2: Well, rice and veggies?
1: I have a listener submitted one today that we can discuss prior to it at 11:50.
10: Great.
2: Are we going to put this on TikTok?
1: On TikTok?
2: Like the review of the salad bar.
1: We might.
2: Okay.
1: We might. Do you know how to make a nice video for that?
2: No, my man George is here. The people's right. champ.
1: Maybe the people's champ.
2: Can Hi, George.
1: That's all coming up. Stick around.
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2: All right, the Beast. 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
0: Sports Hub.
1: If he doesn't have it done before the Seattle game, what do you think he's going to do about it?
4: I think we're going to get a repeat of the Super Bowl. He's going to go out there and do what he always does. And he'll have Jackson Smith or whatever the game plan is for that week. He's going to continue to show them why they should get this done sooner than later. I think the longer we wait, the higher the price at this point. I mean, I'm not really a contract specialist, but if you sit back and then, you know, Joey Porter's up for a deal and he could get traded and get paid by somebody, then the number might go up. And then Quinyon Mitchell is due this next year. The number can go up again. So it's like, I mean, I think he's comfortable playing if he has to without the extension, because he's going to do what he always does, and that's erase the other team's number one receiver. And then, shoot, you just keep adding dollars to the contract at that point.

0: I need more Coach Flight from earlier. We were going to get to this. Coach Flight on Gonzo on what happens if they don't get the deal done before next week's game against Seattle. Did you just play it?
1: Yeah.
2: I think we're going to get a repeat of the Super Bowl. He's going to go out there and do what he always does. And he'll have Jackson Smith or whatever the game plan is for that week. He's going to continue to show them why they should get this done sooner than later. I think the longer we wait, the higher the price at this point. I mean, I'm not really a contract specialist, but if you sit back and then, you know, Joey Porter's up for a deal and he could get traded and get paid by somebody, then the number might go up. And then Quinyon Mitchell is due this next year. The number can go up again. So it's like, I mean, I think he's comfortable playing if he has to without the extension because he's going to do what he always does.
0: Isn't that the thing that you have to say publicly if you're him right now? Or your people have to say publicly right now? Isn't that what you have to say?
3: The longer you wait, it gets more expensive?
0: No. That he's going to play. Because as I said earlier, I think he told you something without telling you.
4: What do you got?
0: Which is that if they don't get the deal done, that he's not going to play. He never said it. He actually said the opposite of that. His words were the opposite. I think he's going to play. I think he's comfortable playing. I think if he came out and said he won't play if he doesn't have his contract, all of a sudden, some of this positive PR for him
5: sentiment
0: flips and he becomes the bad guy. So that's why when I hear him say that, I say, well, that's what you got to say right now. You've got to say that it's going out, proving yourself, and the price will go up, but I'm going to go out and do my job. To stay on the right side of the PR game, it's the thing you got to say.
3: You basically mentioned two guys you pretty much never really heard of. I've heard of Porter. I never heard of the other guy. Because if those go up,
0: Mitchell?
3: If those go up, like, now you got a problem. Like, Witherspoon's good. Really good.
0: Well,
3: the two guys, meh.
0: We were talking about Quinyon Mitchell with Bert Breer when he was on with us during training camp because we were talking about Howie Roseman. Howie Roseman and the Eagles like to get the deals done early in the offseason. They don't like to wait, and they don't like the price to go up.
3: What's Cooper DeJean up next year? Right?
0: They also, when they do that, typically pay their guys handsomely. They pay them well. And he said a Quinyon Mitchell deal signed early in the offseason could reset the market again in March when the new league year starts, and that would then boost the price on Gonzalez if he doesn't have a contract before this season. So that is a big factor. The Mitchell deal will be a factor because the Eagles like to sign guys early. Not late. It's the anti-patriot thing. They get right to it right away. We can do it now. Let's do it. Pay them.
5: Yeah. No. Get it done. To go back to your point about the playing versus not playing week one.
0: Yes.
5: Those guys asked him, too, about the injury that kept him out during the joint practices.
0: The
5: did you catch that answer?
0: I did catch it. Play that for Zoe. Play him the ankle.
2: All I know is it was an ankle sprain, I believe. And just being cautious, you know, not rushing back too soon because those things can kind of worsen. And he did a pretty good job of managing himself. I think he wanted to get back out there a little bit sooner, but everybody was just being cautious with it.
5: Replay the start of it?
0: Yeah. The only ankle? It is laughable. Coach Flight told you everything you need to know about the ankle. You got to be cautious. Don't want to rush back. You can make that worse. He laughed at it. He laughed at the question before he did.
3: I think Coach Flight got a talking to within the last day by his side.
0: Why? Did he say anything that reflects poorly on Gonzalez?
3: No, but he's just giving you a little bit of details that probably shouldn't be out there.
0: Why not?
3: Get it from
5: Which side started that? That's what they would say.
0: I think if players came out during these negotiations and just told the truth when they're not getting paid, I don't think it can hurt them. I really don't. I think that Gonzalez has really wanted to maintain sort of a level of decorum in this, which I guess you could say is admirable. But honestly, if he just came out and told you what was going on, I don't think it would hurt him. I don't think he would look bad. But he also wants to continue playing here as a Patriot, and I don't think he wants to piss off the people he works for. That's what I think it is.
4: Correct.
0: I don't think it would hurt him publicly. I don't think fans would turn on him. I think fans would love to hear it from him.
3: But he's not an unlikable guy. He's a really likable guy.
0: This
3: some
0: to me
3: corners
0: is,
3: are pricks. Some
0: like who do you think spoke to Coach Fly? You think Gonzalez is upset with him? He has so much plausible deniability. Ah, oh, that's just my wacky trainer. Don't worry about him.
3: He's upset with him. I bet Christian will come and say, "Hey, the reps say let's not do any more interviews, okay?" My side is asked just don't do any more. Thank you for doing it and have my back though.
0: I think Coach Flight's great.
5: It was great. It was a great interview.
0: What a great interview.
3: But he wanted to get back out there quicker, and the team said no. Well, I mean, that means they're not playing their starters anyway, so it didn't matter. So if he got back quicker, he's going to play in the preseason game? No. Ankle, though, huh?
0: Coach Flight. What a guy. Elvis is in Lakeville. Hey, Elvis.
4: Hey.
6: Hey.
4: What's up, boys?
0: Hey.
4: How are you? All right. One thing I want to say is I got cut off last week. I think Patriots are going to win 27-20 next Wednesday.
0: Okay.
4: But the thing I wanted to offer Zoe and the crew is a nice Portuguese dinner. I can make my roasted beans with linguiça, chorizo, with some rice and some steak on the side.
3: I say rice. Let's not do the rice.
0: Rice and veggies?
3: We've done a lot of rice and veggies here.
4: What
3: else
4: great.
3: You got, Portuguese?
4: I'm just Portuguese all the way.
3: I heard
4: going
3: some
4: fishing tomorrow.
3: Oh, what do we do? Like
4: some sea bass. Whatever.
3: Oh, sea bass. I love sea bass.
4: Black sea bass. Yeah.
3: Sure.
4: Talk season starting.
0: All right. Reach out to Zoe. Send him an email. Set it up. Zoe at 98.5thesportsup.com.
7: Portuguese dinner. I thought I was going to have to look up on Urban Dictionary.
0: Gary's in Connecticut on the Sox. Hey, Gary.
8: Oh, thanks for taking my call. I was falling asleep having to listen to more of the Gonzalez contract soap opera. Anyway, do you still stand by your statement that Monasterio's a butcher at shortstop?
0: Yeah, he's not a good shortstop.
8: No?
0: He's not.
8: He's made 6 errors in 54 games. His fielding percentage is .972. The league average is .973. At worst, he's average.
0: Have you watched him, Gary?
8: Do you think he's a good shortstop? Yeah, I watched every game.
0: You think he's good?
8: I didn't say he was good or great.
0: He makes some really bad plays there.
8: I've seen him make some pretty stellar plays, too.
0: I would agree with that, because sometimes you're like, wow, where did that come from? Because I just think he's not a fit there. He's not a good shortstop. I don't think he is a shortstop. He's put him at second base.
8: Well, yeah, perhaps. But all I can say is his fielding percentage is right at league average.
0: I got to say, Gary, you're probably different generation that looks at things like fielding percentage. I never in my life have looked up what are fielding percentages of players. It's not entertaining to me. I think you and I just view the game in a different lens. I watch Monasterio and say, this guy's not a shortstop. He's filled in. He's been playing shortstop at times because they need his bat in the lineup, not because they think he's a good shortstop. Trevor Story's a better shortstop. And I don't think Trevor Story's a great shortstop at this stage of his career. He's solid. He's not great. They don't have any good options there.
5: They don't.
0: With the current roster, they don't have a good shortstop. It's a huge problem on the team. It's why they brought Story here 5 years ago.
3: Yeah, 5 years ago.
0: And they thought Meyer was going to be that guy. That definitely didn't work out the way they thought it was going to go.
3: They thought Costas was going to be your first baseman.
0: They thought, we got to dump Bogarts. We got to go to Story, and we got to then bridge to Meyer. Sweet plan.
5: I'm trying to find the advanced stats defensively for Monasterio right now, but I'm sifting through Milliken's. But it's like all-time terrible.
0: Yeah, he sucks.
5: Like no range. So, yes, all right. He's making the plays in terms of the balls that he's getting to, but he's not getting to.
0: Fielding percentage does not measure range. It doesn't. And I don't care to measure range. You know why? I, thankfully, was born with 2 functioning eyeballs. I was.
7: That's rare among baseball fans.
0: And I know that baseball fans don't want to use them. They'd rather bury their heads in a baseball card, the modern baseball card, with things like D-War. Okay. So
7: baseball savant Andrew Monasterio, his range is in the 1 percentile.
0: What? Yes. So 99% of the league is better range
7: arm
0: than him?
7: Arm strength, 19th percentile.
0: Great. Great. Thank you. There's some stats for you.
7: There you go.
0: There you go. Gary, there's some stats. I'm sorry that Coach Flight makes you fall asleep. I think he's electric. I love him. Let's grab headlines with Tim McCone. This or That is coming up at 11:50. And we'll have David Andrews with us today.
3: Nice.
0: As well.
3: That's coming up. He called me upset this morning.
0: Why?
3: He said Tebow texted him more in 1 hour than he has for an entire 2 seasons.
0: Well, we were supposed to be
7: at Gillette
0: today.
7: Literally not true, and it's because of you.
3: Oh, I like that. What's that?
5: Taking shots?
7: It's not a shot. It's because of you. Zoe told me to move him.
0: We tried to move him to one. He was going... What happened to him being at one? I was not included in that. He can't do it, right?
3: Yeah.
7: He was like, I might have to move stuff around. So I said, you know what? We're going to make it easy on you. Just coming in noon.
0: Okay.
3: Was this or that?
0: I mean, I was told that he was coming in at one.
7: By who? Him?
0: Originally, that he was going to be in at 1 o'clock.
7: It was never 1 o'clock.
0: All right. Well, that was incorrect information.
7: It was never 1 o'clock. It was
0: Zoe's leaving at 1.
3: Yep.
0: And I was told David Andrews will then do the last hour of the show because Zoe will not be there.
3: So instead,
0: it's going to be McCone and Beadle in the final hour.
5: Gotcha.
3: And George.
0: Beadle and McCone.
3: I told George he could come in.
5: George is going to jump in for an hour?
3: Yeah.
5: Okay.
3: Get Sarge. Call Sarge. He's not doing it.
7: This was Zoe made his own plan with David Andrews.
3: Oh, yeah.
7: He promised him things that...
3: I said it would be ideal if he could come in at 1. And you said you text him.
7: I said I texted him.
3: 1,800 times.
0: And he said he couldn't do it.
7: It wasn't 1,800 times. It was twice.
3: Well, he'll tell a story.
7: I have receipts.
3: Okay.
7: He's like, I'm trying to squeeze into my shorts. Do you mind?
0: Tiny shorts. I brought my bananas hat for him, too.
7: He can't even put his phone in the pocket.
0: I'm gonna wear my.
3: We need to give him white jeans. He's doing the white jeans dance. Everybody's talking about my white pants.
0: Here are the headlines with Tim McCone.
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5: All right, Red Sox have made some roster moves. They're reinstating IKF to the roster, and they're calling up and starting Jedickson Paez today. Sox with a big 9-8 win in 10 innings over the Mariners last night. Those two teams back at it tonight at Fenway. First pitch, 6:45. Patriots hit the practice field today at 2:15. Mike Reese also reporting that linebacker K.J. Britton is returning to the Pats on their practice squad. Adam Schefter says that amid fruitless extension talks with starting corner Joey Porter Jr., Steelers GM Omar Khan said that the organization's policy of not negotiating contracts during the regular season remains in place. And the Cowboys have waived Joe Milton. Sam Howell going to be the backup quarterback to Dak Prescott. 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
0: He's got a big...
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34: Gonzalez, on the other hand, that just feels like that's a matter of time. When you got the same agent who had Witherspoon, they got that done. He's got Gonzalez. The market is well-defined there at the very top, and he's going to be, you know, clearing it. He's going to be at the top of the list. So that feels like one that's pretty cut and dry. I'd be surprised if that doesn't get done.
0: Daniel Jeremiah, how naive of you. Yeah, cut and dry, that one should be able to get done. Yeah, that's what we've been saying. It could have been done 5 months ago. What are we talking about?
7: You can tell the national guys that don't really have their finger on the pulse.
0: Like, are you paying attention? What do you mean? Of course it's cut and dry. Yeah, cut and dry. Absolutely. I agree with his take, but that I don't think cut and dry means it gets done. I think those are two very different things.
7: Also wouldn't use that to describe the current situation, current state of things.
0: It's getting very wet. I don't think it's dry anymore. I think when you've got Coach Flight out here on Felger and Maz, it's starting to get a little more wet.
7: Moist.
27: I did the video.
0: What video?
27: The one downstairs.
0: Oh, of the salad bar?
27: Salad bar and the whole setup in that and the spread they got down there. Rice and veggies.
0: Did you get some still shots or all video?
27: All video.
0: All right, send it to follow.
27: I sent it to our text chain. I sent it to follow too.
0: Steve's in Weymouth. Hey, Steve.
1: Hey, guys. That last caller about Andrew Monasterio made me so annoyed. I wasn't even going to call in today, and then I said, no, I'm going to call in now. I don't care about his fielding percentage. If you have eyeballs, if you've ever watched a baseball game, if you've ever watched Andrew Monasterio play shortstop, he's a bad shortstop. It's okay to say that he's a bad shortstop, and we don't have to, you know, work and try to be like, well, no, his fielding percentage is good. And well, no, he's been a great hitter. He can't hit now anymore, and he's not a good shortstop. It's okay to say that, and it's okay to admit it.
0: Steve, I say so many stupid things on a weekly basis on this show, like just downright stupid and incorrect things.
27: Me too.
0: It always confuses me when I get called out on the things that I think are blatant and obvious. Like, Andrew Monasterio is a good shortstop?
2: Yeah, like, that's the hill you're going to die on?
0: Like, what? No. We all know he's a bad shortstop. Have you seen this guy? He stinks. That should be one of my easy ones. I can't even take a look.
1: It was one of the dumbest things I've ever heard. I was like, I'm not going to call in. And then I heard that, and I went, I'm calling in right now. I have to do it.
0: Yeah. Thanks, Steve. Appreciate it.
7: But you know what? He's helping the team. He's a versatile guy that's helping the team.
0: Oh, I didn't say he should go anywhere.
7: No.
0: I just think we can all admit that he's not a good shortstop, and that Trevor Story
7: isn't
0: great himself, but he's an upgrade.
7: He's taking one for the team at a time when they needed him.
2: Yeah, but that doesn't make him a good shortstop, though.
0: Want to hear a great story about this Seltzer's, though?
27: Sure.
0: Hear the office story?
27: That's a nice
0: Worcester,
27: crack.
0: Represent, yeah. Polar. Got a little Polar cranberry lime there.
27: Nice.
0: So we typically stock Polar Seltzer's around the office here.
27: Yeah.
0: Various fridges have them.
27: Whatever happened to that Celsius thing we were doing?
0: I'm talking about Polar right now, so I'm going to focus on that. I'm just going to stick on that. Thank you very much. And
27: where do I get that at?
0: I went down to the fridge.
27: What fridge?
0: In the sales area
27: where
0: Lauren is. And I asked Lauren, I said, hey, is this seltzer? Sometimes you go there, there's a 12-pack in there. I said, does this belong to anybody? She goes, not that I know of. That's up for grabs. I said, beautiful.
27: Wow.
0: And everyone's like, yeah, if Lauren says it's up for grabs, it's up for grabs.
27: I'll go empty that sucker out.
0: So I started walking away with it. Alex had put it in there to get cold.
27: Oh, did he?
2: Oh, no.
0: I said, well, Alex, it's nice and cold. Thank
27: you. At least he's here today. Alex.
0: Mm. Mm-hmm. Alex, delicious and cold. Thank you so much.
2: Was that the last one?
0: It was the only one in that fridge.
7: Yeah. You hadn't even cracked it yet.
0: I know. I waited. I was on my way back.
27: They kind of give you that
0: fizz. I wanted to crack it here for
27: it. It kind of tastes like a
0: cocktail. Let them know that it was good.
27: It gives you that fizz when you're trying to drink less alcohol. They tell you to drink kind of those sodas.
0: Told you that?
27: The flavored sodas gives you a taste.
0: They told you to drink seltzers.
27: No. I'm saying people that have a drinking issue, they say to continually drink the ones that remind you of you're having a drink. And maybe that's what Alex is trying to do.
0: I do think that's true. I do know multiple people that fall into the category of turned from alcohol to soda. And not that that's
27: it's the bubbles and
0: perfect,
27: the
0: but it's way better for you to be drinking soda for sure.
27: I'm not a carbonated guy.
0: What's that, T-Bone?
7: So what's the word? Effervescence? Is that the word for the
27: bubbliness? I'm wrong. That's a good band.
7: That's Evanescence.
27: That's what?
0: That's Evanescence.
27: Oh.
0: Not Effervescence.
2: Same thing.
0: Close enough. Chuck is in the car on the Red Sox.
27: Yeah. What's up, Chuck?
3: Yeah. About Story coming back, does he have Chuck Knobloch syndrome or something? Why can't he throw the ball over the
0: I don't know.
3: Place?
0: I don't know. And you know what's remarkable, Chuck, is if you watch Trevor Story in between innings, just taking ground balls and warm-ups at Fenway, I see him make – I've seen it before. Over the last 5 years when he plays, which is barely ever, he will make throws from deep at short, from the left field grass that I'm like, man – guy's got a great arm. And then you see that throw last night that he throws into the turf that Mickey Gasper digs out for him. I'm like, how does that happen?
3: That game, we lose that game if Gasper doesn't make those plays.
0: Agreed.
3: But it's definitely in his head then.
0: I mean, I think it is.
3: That worries me right now. I'm glad he's hitting, but that worries me.
0: I take it. If he's hitting the way that he hit that ball last night to win the game, you'll take it every day.
7: Trevor Story last year, his range factor was third percentile.
27: Oh, jeez.
0: It's gone down
7: arm
0: considerably.
7: 36.
0: Where was it 4 years ago? It was better, much better when he first got here. That would they'll say 2022.
7: 96.
0: There. That's wow. Falling off a cliff.
2: Yeah.
0: I told you, it was much better when he got here. He went from 96th percentile in 2022 in range to third.
7: What was he playing second base that year?
0: Was that his first year here? I thought it was. I thought we were in. I thought he got.
27: It was year five.
0: I have it wrong.
27: It's year five.
0: Allow me to double check for you. He first arrived in Boston in. Oh, that was 22. Ah, you're going to have to give me 23 then, aren't you?
2: Yeah.
0: You're going to have to go to 2023. You have to check it. Deep in the archives.
7: It's just like not listed.
0: That's okay. I think it's just, again, I don't need the percentile, so just tell you with my eyes. I know you know it was better when he first got to Boston than where he's at now. He's getting older. Happens to every player. You ready for this or that?
27: Yeah.
0: I floated it to McCone. What do you think of it, McCone?
2: It's good. I have an answer, but it's good.
0: You have an answer?
2: Oh, yeah. I think there's a clear winner in this. But yeah.
0: You do?
2: Yeah.
0: All right.
2: I do.
0: We'll tell you about it. It's a food one. A lot of food, this or that.
27: Oh, good.
0: And we'll get to it next.
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27: All right. 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

0: 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He very much wants to be here.
1: What's up, Nuthugger?
0: Participate in this in the This or That today.
2: Like them shorts.
0: Great to see you.
3: Thanks. How warm. Just
0: I
3: for
0: thought
3: you
0: were gonna wear your banana ball jersey in here. I thought we might see
3: it's
0: you.
3: It's in my
0: that.
3: Truck if you want me to go.
0: That would be awesome if you go get it during a break today.
3: I'll go get
0: to
3: it.
0: Show it off. You want to participate in This or That?
3: Yeah, I saw it. It's a good one.
0: All right. So
1: you saw it.
0: It was a listener submission today from Carl in Boston. And Carl said, I know I've sent you a lot of these, but one of my favorite This or That's that you've done was Little Debbie or Hostess.
3: Little Debbie.
0: And so I have another food one for you to suggest. Kellogg's or General Mills? There are so many good cereals from both. I think it would be a really good one. Thanks. So let me give you, gentlemen, the Kellogg's lineup, the General yep. Mills lineup.
2: Okay.
0: Kellogg's lineup includes Kellogg's Frosted Flakes, Fruit Loops, Apple Jacks, Corn Pops, Honey Smacks. They, of course, have the traditional Corn Flakes, Rice Krispies, Raisin Bran. They also have Special K.
2: Yeah, it's 28-3 already.
0: And Special K, my favorite is the Red Berries Special K. That to me is elite, next level.
2: They have Raisin Bran, right?
3: Yeah.
2: And Fruit Loops.
0: Mm-hmm. Yeah.
3: Wait, General
2: Who
3: Mills?
2: Who has Captain
4: General
2: Crunch?
4: General Mills is a heavy hitter.
0: And yeah. Here goes General Mills. General Mills has Cheerios.
2: Yeah.
0: It has Lucky Charms.
2: Oh, gross.
0: It has Trix. Cocoa Puffs.
2: Gross.
0: Cinnamon Toast Crunch.
2: Excellent.
4: Yeah.
0: Cookie Crisp. Golden Grahams.
2: Nope.
0: Reese's Puffs.
2: Nope.
0: Kix.
2: Yeah. Oh. No.
0: Wheaties.
2: No.

0: 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Regular Checks.
1: No.
0: Count Chocula at Halloween time. No. That includes the Booberry and the Frankenberry. They also have other, like, old people cereals, as I would call them.
2: Grape Nuts.
0: Fiber One, Oatmeal Crisp, Raisin Nut Bran.
2: Poop Nuts.
0: Basic Four. Nothing jumps off the shelf more than seeing Basic Four.
2: Right.
3: Can you revamp that marketing
2: so
3: a little
2: General
3: bit?
2: General Mills, the last
4: Someone's
2: part, right?
4: Never been regular.
2: General Mills has the most sugar ones that seem the most bad for you.
3: Yeah. Lucky Charms, that type of stuff.
4: Are we, is any cereal really that good?
3: Wait, definitely not.
0: Wait. You think somehow that one has more sugar than the other?
2: I would go with the first one. Cinnamon I would go with Toast. Kellogg's. I think they have better cereals overall. The other ones are just like ones that make your teeth hurt.
0: I think if you're gonna elect one over the other, you've got to say what it is you're gonna miss from the other brand. If you were to only eat one brand,
1: I'm taking General Mills.
0: Why
3: Cinnamon
0: is
3: Toast
0: it?
3: Cinnamon Toast
0: That's
3: Crunch
0: the hard one to leave behind.
1: That one is just, that's a heavy hitter. And
2: it gets soft, though. I don't like it when it gets soft.
1: I eat fast, so like I'm not worried about that. And that milk after, I don't know. I mean, like, Fruit Loops, to me, Fruit Loops are the only ones I'm kind of, I do like Raisin Bran.
3: Raisin Bran's sneaky good.
1: Yeah.
0: Raisin Bran. You got a little Raisin Bran Crunch?
1: Yeah, I like the Raisin Bran Crunch. But like, I could take or leave Raisin Bran. Fruit Loops, I would, you know, but to me, if you told me you could have Fruit Loops or Cinnamon Toast Crunch, I'm going Cinnamon Toast
2: Crunch. Grape Nuts might be the worst thing I've ever eaten in my life. Because I remember my grandparents bought it once and I ate it. This is disgusting.
3: Yeah.
1: I also like Wheaties, though.
2: You do?
1: Yeah, I don't. I like
2: Wheaties Special K?
1: I like the brand. I like, I'm weird. I like Bran Flakes. Like the Raisin Bran without the raisins.
2: So like Wheaties. I would like those.
0: I'm going Kellogg's all the way.
1: I'm General Mills.
2: I'm going
0: Kellogg's.
3: Why? Because of the Frosted Flakes?
0: Sure, you can include them. There are just so many. Their lineup is just, it's the 27 Yankees of cereal lineups, man.
3: It's deeper, but I think it's the LA Dodgers.
0: It's the LA Dodgers of cereal lineups.
1: It's deeper, but the heavy hitters to me are on General Mills.
3: Yeah, I agree. I'm going to go General Mills too here. Yeah. Cinnamon Toast Crunch to me is that's the Cadillac.
1: I love Reese's Puffs too.
3: And Cocoa Puffs. You're out on Cocoa Puffs though?
2: I think it's absolutely disgusting.
0: I would say Fruit Loops is just too high on the list for me to abandon it.
2: It's like too much chocolate. Yeah. I'm not a chocolate milk guy.
1: Really?
2: Nope. Never have been.
0: Plus, how do you feel about Honey Smacks?
2: Not great.
1: No, I'd rather have Honey Nut Cheerios.
0: That's true.
2: Doesn't one of the NBA's wives.
0: Doesn't
2: one of the NBA wives like that?
3: Oh, that was the Kevin Garnett thing.
2: Kevin Garnett, Carmelo?
3: Yeah.
0: Cheerios are elite across the board.
1: Mm-hmm. I love Cheerios.
0: So that's kind of a problem. But that's all right, because I'm sticking with the Kellogg's lineup. Like I said, I would go Special K with the red berries all day long.
3: That's your number one?
0: I could, right now, as an adult, yes. I could eat that. I could eat a giant bowl of that.
3: There is. What's that? Zoe likes old people cereals. It's fine.
1: Special K red berries, I feel like it's kind of, you're getting
0: Dynamite.
1: There in age a little
0: Dynamite. Yeah, it's an old, it's an adult cereal. Yes.
2: But I can't tell you how many of those individual bowl cereals with the pill top that you find at
1: the hotels,
2: at salad bars or buffets that I've taken. I don't like cereal, but they're there for free. I just take them and put them in my bag.
1: Cereal in
2: like
1: the morning,
2: 20 of them at home
1: or night,
0: any time of day. That you know that
1: I
0: was
1: think
0: that
1: nighttime,
0: was the
1: nighttime cereal is such an elite move.
2: Really?
1: Yeah,
2: that's a lineman thing. I think.
1: Yeah. Nighttime cereal to me is just good bowl of cereal.
2: I fooled my kid one day because we were out of milk. And I had half and half. So I put the cereal in the bowl. And I put half a cup of half and half and half a cup of water in together. Mixed it. You couldn't tell the difference.
3: Took it down, no problem?
2: Yeah.
3: Yeah, there you go.
1: How old was he?
2: Like 15. Oh. Seriously, can't taste the difference.
0: So there's the this or that today.
2: Oh, milk is.
1: That was a good one. I like
0: it's
1: that.
0: Not bad. It's not bad, a good one, Carl.
2: Come on, Carl.
0: Good submission. Pick a brand, General Mills or Kellogg's.
1: Would you guys go Hostess or Little Debbie?
0: I went Little Debbie.
3: Little Debbie in a Little landslide. Debbie. It wasn't close.
0: It wasn't
3: close.
0: Yeah.
2: Oatmeal
1: cream pie.
0: It's just got
1: crunch.
0: It's just got
1: Nutty Buddy bars, whatever.
0: Yeah, Little Debbie won crushed everybody.
1: The donut sticks.
3: Yep.
0: There you go. There's this or that. You participated, David Andrews. Welcome aboard. Fun. Let's get to headlines. We'll be back in 90 seconds.
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3: All right, the Red Sox have announced that they're calling up starting pitcher Jedickson Paez for tonight's game against the Mariners. He will get the start. First pitch at Fenway set for 6:45. Sox are also adding Isaiah Kiner-Falefa to the roster. Patriots at the practice field today at 2:15. Mike Reese reporting that linebacker K.J. Britt returning to the Pats on their practice squad. Adam Schefter says that amid fruitless extension talks with starting corner Joey Porter Jr., the Steelers reiterated the organization's policy of not negotiating contracts during the regular season. And the Cowboys have waived quarterback Joe Milton. Sam Howell going to be the backup quarterback to starter Dak Prescott. 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I'm Tim McConnell, Boston Sulphur Sports 98.5. 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

0: 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Mario's Roofing.
1: Hey, Mario.
0: On the field, David's job was simple. 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
1: Hey, Mario.
0: Mario's.
1: You're sponsored by a lot of Italians. You got the North End, Aria. You got all that stuff, man. Mario's.
2: We know good food, I guess.
0: Was Aria in the news for something recently? Is there a celebrity there or something that I saw?
1: Oh, I think they catered the Eagles joint.
2: They did do.
0: Yeah, I think somebody else, but I think they may have.
3: He did have somebody else.
0: He did have a celeb in there of some sort. I remember, I don't know, social media, whatever. David, great to see you.
2: Good to see you guys.
1: Good seeing you, buddy.
0: Great participation in the Savannah Bananas show, as they call it. On Friday night. Did you do it Saturday or was it just Friday?
2: Friday.
0: Yeah, they mix it up. They have different guests, different nights. It's real nice.
2: I was back on IR after that.
0: Yeah.
2: That run.
0: All that running.
2: That run, I think my hamstrings will never
0: be
2: tight.
0: The same. Yeah. A little tight. It's like Gonzo going down in practice with an ankle. Yeah. You know, you just got to get your rest.
2: Yeah.
0: That's what's so funny? What are you two laughing at over there?
3: Like how you tied that in. That was pretty good.
0: Well, I'm trying to talk football. I'm trying to get us back on track.
1: Yeah.
0: Is that a problem? Did you catch any of the interview yesterday on Felger Maz with the trainer?
2: I was actually coming back from the Cape playing golf. And
1: Coach Flight.
2: I just turned it, I had it on in the car, and I missed the first part of where they introduced them. So I'm like, who the hell is this talking?
0: It's Coach Flight, man.
2: And Coach Flight, he was kind of electric, man.
3: Oh, he was good.
0: He brought it.
2: That was a good interview, you know?
0: He brought it. So you've played with a lot of different players in your career, whether it be guys on the offensive line or skill position guys like Gonzalez or receiver. How many of these guys do players have when it comes to the personal sort of off-season trainers?
2: Yeah, it's definitely changed. It's a big thing now. And it's like every position, lineman, DB, receiver, quarterback, you know. I mean, you see it all the way down to freaking Little League, you know. But yeah, it's a big thing. I'd never really had a trainer like that. I had a strength and conditioning coach, Brian McDonough, who's now with the team full time. But that was a big thing. You started seeing guys, and early in my career, you didn't hear these guys doing this like, hey, we're all going to get together and train. At least I didn't. And I don't mean like teams. I'm talking about
0: groups of players.
2: Yeah.
0: Witherspoon and Gonzo were apparently training together with Coach Flight.
2: You know, Will Campbell was out at Lane Johnson's place. Yep. And all these different things that, I don't know, maybe I do because I wasn't in those circles, but yeah, I never heard of guys doing that.
1: You played with both. You played with Gilmore and you played with Gonzo.
2: Yeah.
1: How close or how different are they?
2: You know,
1: I consider Gilmore one of the best of his time during those years.
2: Yeah, I mean, I think it's funny to me.
1: He called our show and he said, Ramsey, he needs to shut up. He's a zone corner. I'm a man corner.
2: It's funny because they're very similar personality-wise. Usually you think of like corners, these loud.
1: Flash. Ty. I have to play with Ty.
0: Dion.
2: Yeah. you know, like they're both quiet and unassuming guys. Unassuming maybe is not the right word. But they just, they go out there, they do their job, and they kind of just keep it moving. And, kind of quiet off the field and stuff like that. But I mean, I'm not one to sit here and judge and tell you the ins and outs of corners. I guess Steph had the luxury of making a lot of big plays and big moments because of how good we were. Gonzo, I guess, hasn't had some of those moments other than last year, where you're like, oh, this dude's making the biggest plays at the biggest moment. You know, he hasn't been afforded as many of those as Steph did, I think. But it's a guy you have to sign. Got to get it done. That's what I think. He's a homegrown player. He's been here.
1: How do you install game plan week one if he's not there?
2: I don't know. I don't know. And if I'm, if you're the Rams and you're sitting there with Aaron Donald and Myles Garrett, you're saying, all right, well, hopefully we're going to get home. But to me, this team, the strength of this defense is the secondary. You know, what is the pass rush going to look like? I don't know. Pass, it might be fine. You know, we'll get to see that here in, 8 days. So, but to me, the strength of this defense is covering people, and then you're hoping in that, in a sense, helps the pass rush. So, to me, it's something you got. I just think you have to do it. Like, you don't want to let good players leave.
0: Do you think it serves as a distraction right now for everybody else who's there getting ready for a game, not knowing if this guy is going to play?
2: I mean, I think, who knows, maybe he's talked to the guys and been like, hey, look, like, I'm going to go out there no matter what, but, like, I'm trying to get this done, you know. And so if that's the case, then, you know, no. But if you don't know, and sure, I guess if I was playing center and we had, let's call it Joe Tooney, and Joe, I didn't know if Joe was going to play week one, yes, I'd be like, well, what is going on, you know. But I would also just go up to Joe and be like, yo, are you going out there or not? Like, I understand you're going through this, but from just, I'm not going to say anything, but let me know. Because I would want to know if I'm playing next to a guy. So, you know, I think if there's...
1: I'd want to know if I'm the safety that side of the field.
2: Exactly.
1: And if I mean, if I got half field coverage, or if I got to cover the next guy's ass, because the drop off from him to the next guy, I think is pretty drastic.
2: Yeah. I mean, it's any starter to, you know, backup usually is. And when you're the top guy at something, it's only that much more dramatic.
1: Did you watch that game the other night?
2: What did we have the other night? Oh, we had a back to school thing. Okay. So no, because they asked me to do pregame and I couldn't do it.
1: Just lack of physicality, just a lot of just lackluster.
2: Yeah, you know,
1: nobody's flying around, nobody's hitting.
2: I, you know, I think sometimes we get too overwhelmed, but it's what makes the preseason great, right? When these guys pop and it's like a guy that's like, oh, this dude's unbelievable, and you know, then he doesn't really play, but it's fun, it's interesting, he makes the team. You know, whatever. Kind of like an Efton Chisholm last year.
1: Yeah, Chisholm, but like, that's a great example you bring up. Chisholm was great last year. I'm like, this guy's making a team. I remember that performance in Minnesota. I saw it on the broadcast. So he just made the football team.
2: Yeah, and, you know, I didn't, was there a guy like that this year? Like
1: Vildor, maybe, and he got cut.
2: Yeah. I, the lack of depth thing, I've been going back and forth on it, and because I think that's a problem with every NFL team. And, you know, but I mean, I'm a little concerned about that, obviously, because it is a long year. And I think either a caller or you guys were talking about it on my drive in about the long season last year.
0: And it was a clip we had played.
2: Was it?
0: Yeah, it was.
2: I couldn't remember.
0: It was, which clip was that in? The Capadia clip talking to Tommy Curran, saying, you know, yeah, they also played an extra month of games that can impact them.
2: Yeah. And there's a true thing of competitive stamina, and we used to talk about that a lot, and you're going to see this team, you know, throughout this year, if they can maintain that competitive stamina.
0: We've got more to get to with David Andrews on this season as it begins a week from tomorrow. David Andrews in studio for the hour, so don't go anywhere. It's Zolak and Bertrand.
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18: Sitting around talking about sports work.
0: Okay, so what are we talking about here?
18: Zolak and Bertrand, the Sports Hub.
0: Hey, he's okay, right? Lionel? Easy, T-Bone. I saw he was hospitalized.
2: Lionel Richie?
0: Yeah.
2: Stop talking about it.
0: Well, why did you play this? I thought for a second, oh,
2: it's
0: no.
2: It's just on a playlist.
1: Remember Brian Wilson?
2: Zoe told me to play more.
1: Remember George
2: Eddies.
1: Michael?
2: Brian Wilson isn't the guy that does it,
1: the Beach Boys. No, the Beach Boy. We talked about him.
0: That's
1: died
0: Brian McKnight you're thinking Brian of. McKnight. That's Brian McKnight. Different Brian.
1: God only knows what I think about you. Brilliant.
2: Zoe told me to play more 80s yesterday, so.
1: You know what? You're so much better today.
2: Thank you.
1: Those songs you played yesterday sucked.
2: Don't worry. Me and David already had it out in the break, too, about me texting too much. He put me in my place.
1: How many times did he text you? Thanks.
2: There was a lot of moving parts to get this show done.
0: Yeah,
2: yesterday.
0: I would agree.
2: That's all I was implying to you, that he's texted me more to get me in here for an easy hour. It's usually like, can you do this? Yep. And then that's usually the exchange. It was quite a few exchanges over the last 24 to get me in here.
1: Good job, T-Bone.
2: And then I got a text from Zoe. I got a text from Zoe at 10:30. Well, I will say this. I gave T-Bone props because I texted him at 5:30 this morning.
0: Yeah.
2: He got back to me at 5:50, and I told him I respected that. And then, but Zoe, I got a text from Zoe, 9:45 last night.
1: Yeah, because you went right to voicemail, and I said, hey, call me. I was trying to get you to switch for an hour.
2: Yeah. And then I called Zoe this morning, and he's like, we're good. All right, bye.
0: Good impression.
2: Yeah.
0: That's good.
1: Yeah.
0: You have a good one. Congrats. Were there any players that you look at that the Patriots let go of, or were there any players that you think they're going to miss at any point from the last couple of days?
2: I don't know. I was surprised to see the Ben Brown, you know, and
1: real quick, I think Marcellus Dowell's the only one that got picked up.
2: You got Miami, right?
1: That's it.
0: Everybody else. That was an awesome draft class in 24. A lot of guys.
2: Yeah, the quarterback's good.
0: Yeah. Yeah, not a single other player is with the team still. Blame Bill, everybody. Blame Bill, for sure. I've heard me talking about that.
2: Oh, Caden Wallace is still with the Dolphins.
0: Right, he's in the league. He's not with the Patriots.
2: Oh, okay. I thought you said that.
0: The draft was 2 years ago. They have one player from the draft on their team. That's not a great hit rate.
2: I mean, how many in 23?
0: Three. There's more from 23 when Bill was still here. And Kayshon Booty was in that draft, so there were four as of a week ago.
1: Yeah. Booty can play. Is Cole Strange out of football?
2: No, he's with the Chargers.
1: Okay.
2: Still with the – oh, so who – yeah, I mean, I guess to me the Ben Brown one, you know, came in, did a good job, I thought, last year. Kind of that guy you need, the interior three that can do all three. You know, obviously he's played all three basically for the organization. But, you know, maybe it was, you know, Van Roten. You know, I mean, he didn't play in the preseason, but maybe they liked what they've seen out of him in practice and, you know, a veteran guy.
1: Say like a guy like Marcus Bryant gets nicked up. That could potentially affect the other positions, right?
2: Morgan Moses?
1: No, Marcus Bryant.
2: Oh,
1: so he gets
2: tackle.
1: Nicked up.
2: Yeah.
1: He was having a really good camp. That could affect, like, oh, crap. We got to cut a center because now we need to keep another.
2: Yeah, I mean, there's so much that goes into. I mean, we released Ted Karras for one day just to hide someone on the roster and then bring Ted back and sign him to the active roster week one, and he never.
1: I remember Hoyer telling me that story. He did it with Bill.
2: Yeah.
1: Cut him, and then the Colts called.
2: Yeah.
1: And said, we'll bring you in for $12
2: million. Oh.
0: Bye.
1: And Bill said, what? You were supposed to come back. He goes, no.
2: Yeah.
1: Not for that.
2: I got 12 million reasons not to. So, I mean, that stuff happens, and who knows if maybe some of that's going to happen here. And, you know, because you get worried. You get worried if you do release a guy that he's going to get picked up. But you say, oh, if we could release so-and-so, maybe we sneak him onto the practice squad and then put him on active roster week one, you know, and things like that. There's so much of that. Moving parts and trying to, you know, fly guys under the radar, I feel like.
0: Is the offensive line a concern for you going into the year?
2: I don't think so. I mean,
0: we've talked so much about interior depth on that offensive line, and we're mentioning all these names of guys that were brought in and are now gone, and what does that look like?
2: Well, look, I'm just saying, even when we were so good, right, and if it was me, Shaq, or Joe, or Ted – or me, Shaq, or Joe that got hurt, you were like, all right, well, we have Ted. Well, if you lose one other of those guys, you're kind of like, ooh, okay. All right, now we're going to have to start, you know, maneuvering here. Same thing at tackle. It was like, all right, we lose Marcus for a couple weeks.
1: Got Fleming.
2: Adrian Waddle. Or, you know, it's like, but you lose Marcus and Nate or Marcus and Trent, and then you're like, whoa, okay, this is getting dicey. So I think that's always a issue no matter what. I think it's very rarely you have, you know, 7 to 8 offensive linemen there you're like, oh, these dudes are all starting quality. You know, usually if they are, they would be starting somewhere. So you know, I think if they can stay healthy, knock on wood, you know, that I don't think it's as big as concern. And to me, healthy is at least 4 of the 5 out there for 90% of the games.
0: 90% would be nice if you can account for 90% of playing time for all the starting five.
2: Yeah.
0: And you just know that the season isn't going to go that way. Like, you know they're going to have issues. You know guys are going to go down with injuries. It's just the nature of the beast.
2: It is. And like we kind of said earlier, to me, look, the schedule, to me, I'm not sitting there being like, oh, the schedule's so much harder. It makes me so concerned. I mean, no. That's just part of it. And who knows what could happen. 3 teams could lose starting quarterbacks. Who knows? I mean, there's just so much that could happen. But to me, it's that competitive stamina. It's like, all right, you play it until late February. You know, then you got a short off season, and everything just gets ramped up. And now, especially the first, call it 4 weeks of the season, I think every team sitting there on their schedule is going to be like, all right, the Patriots were in the Super Bowl last year. You know, like, it's a measuring stick game. Maybe not for Seattle. But, you know, for some of these other teams and new programs, you know, whatever it is, like, that's a measuring stick game, I think. And so teams are gunning for. You got a target. You know, that to me is this, like, all right, can you just keep up that hunger, that competitive stamina to make a run again, make a push on another long year, 17 weeks.
0: Let's grab Pete. He's in Pembroke today for David Andrews. Hey, Pete.
19: Hey, guys. How's it going?
1: Good.
19: Yeah, just quick question for you, David. Wondering if you got to see this new offensive tackle that we picked up, Walter Ruchadol. Curious your thoughts and maybe why, you know, we were drawn towards him and how you think he'll factor into the roster here, given Marcus Bryant going down. Thanks, guys. I'll hang up and listen.
2: Yeah, I mean, I don't know much about the guy, to be honest with you, but, you know, with Bryant down, now you're sitting there, you know, being like, all right, it's Morgan Moses, Will Campbell, and Lomu, you know, so I'm sure they probably felt pretty good with Marcus Bryant, and now you're trying to get, you know, you're trying to get more depth. So that's, to me, that's the move for that. You know, is that concerning about Lomu? I don't think so. I don't think it like raises a bunch of red flags for me. I think it's more of just, look, if there's a player out there that can be good, you want to add him, especially at a position where you are banged up right now.
1: How do you think it is where you never had one preseason rep in a game, but you get out there to Seattle, I'm talking about your front five, and you can't hear, and the 12s are roaring, and you got those four with their hands down, teed up, and they're digging them feet in, they're coming at you. How hard is that to get used to that pace? Is it a series? Is it two series? Do you have to settle in for a quarter? Your head might be on a swivel right away, right?
2: I'll say this. I'm not – with what Mike Vrabel did last year, I think part of you has to sit there and be like, I'm going to trust him that he's going to do what's best for this football team, right? He obviously knew what he was doing last year to some extent. Like, what a year. So, to me, there's the side of me being like, all right, I'm going to trust him. Then there's the side of me as a player where I'm like, I enjoyed playing in the preseason. I liked getting out there and getting some snaps.
1: Yeah.
2: Now, did I want to play into the third quarter? No. But, I mean, you know – That year, Julian tore his ACL in 17. You know, we played into the third quarter.
1: I'm gonna forget that, the Lions game.
2: Yeah, I mean that. You know, we used to go now, and there was something to me about
1: Brady. Yapped about this the last 2 weeks. He's been on it.
2: What about
1: Brady? Some, about like I would play through the third into the third.
2: We would a lot of times that third preseason game, you would play usually the first drive out of halftime, and there was a lot of times now, especially Tom. You know, early or late in his career, early in my career, where it'd be like Tom might play the first quarter into the second, you know, early in the preseason, then he's out. And then it's like Jimmy in the starting O-line. Maybe take out Nate Solder or Marcus Cannon, something like that. And then it would be, all right, now third preseason game. Like if you had a great first half, maybe you're not going to play coming out of halftime. But Bill also liked us to get into that routine of like, all right, go in at half, you know. Hey, you got the 2 minutes for yourself, do whatever you need
1: to do.
2: Ramp
1: it up again.
2: Yeah. Coaches come in, here are corrections, here's what we're doing. I mean, we used to kind of quasi game plan for that third preseason game, so you get into the flow of game week, you know, the flow of how the practices would go, and then you have your kind of routine of like, all right, like I want to do this coming out of halftime, my routine. And so I think there's definitely some benefit. There's definitely some things as a player where I'd be like, man, I'd like to see those guys play for X, you know, these X, Y, Z reasons. But, you know, again, it goes back to my thing with Vrabel. Like, got to trust him. He's got a plan. He's got a process. It worked out for him last year. They pay him to be the head coach, not David Andrews. I'd play him.
0: Which, oh, good. Steve's in Polar Park today. What's up, Steve?
20: What's up, boys? How are you?
0: What's up?
1: Good.
20: Love your show. Welcome back. So, hey, I called in. Tony from Worcester called in last week. He was talking about me. I was the guy at Polar Park with his, like, Trevor Story sign.
0: Yes.
20: Well, I had these little canes. I was tracking his cane. Every time he struck out, they put him on top of my sign. It was unbelievable. It was so much fun.
1: That's great.
20: And I'm not a Trevor hater. I'm a Sox fan. And Trevor wasn't here for that 30-5. So I'm like, if it's not broke, don't fix it. I mean, it's a pretty universal take. But like last night, down 8-5 in the eighth, he got us back into the game. We were out of that game. And then he won it with a walk-off. It's just like just another incredible great story from the 2026 Sox. My take was awful, and I'm going to eat it. I love your story. Let's fucking go. Ooh.
0: Oh, hey. You can't say
2: there you
0: that.
2: Go. I know that one.
3: Yeah,
2: say
3: that. That one's at the top of the list.
0: Really? Can't say that. He was very hard on Trevor's story a week ago, but now he's
21: second ruin
3: happy
21: your
3: to
21: day
3: be wrong, though.
21: That.
3: Yeah, it was exciting.
1: Second ruin your day if you hear that. Like, aren't we past that?
2: What?
1: Let one of them fly every once in a while, you know?
0: You would think
1: as a society. I mean, it's everywhere. You're out of shop.
0: Well, it's again, once we can, you know.
1: It's like pot.
2: Who's in charge of muting that? Tebow?
1: Tebow.
0: Yeah.
3: He's got the dump button finger back there. Yeah.
0: And now on the radio, it's going to sound all weird and choppy for a few minutes. Yeah. You know what's really interesting is the other day I was driving, so, and for us, we know what it sounds like. We could pick up on it. Yeah. And I knew right away while listening to Felger Maz, I thought, oh, here comes something. There's about to be a cut. I can hear it already. The delay building itself back up and stretching out. And I knew it. And all of a sudden, clip. I don't know what they said. Just cut out a big chunk. And I have no idea what was said.
2: Probably described in action.
0: Yeah, yeah. I think that's what it was.
1: Best interview I ever had. We did a Super Bowl. One of my first days doing radio down in Providence. We were covering a Super Bowl. We were out to Super Bowl. I think it was Arizona. The undefeated year. And I had Ben Coates on. And I played with Ben. He showed up hammered. And it was an F-bomb every fifth word.
0: It happens.
1: It got to the point where the delay button.
3: You guys ran out of it? Yeah.
1: And I guess back, one of the guys ran to get off the station to just pull it back in Providence. Yeah, because we couldn't dump it anymore. He just kept going.
0: All right. More with David Andrews is coming up. I want to ask you a question in general about the big picture about this Pats team. Big picture about where things are going with the build here. We could do that coming up next after these headlines with McCone.
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23: All right, Patriots at the practice field today at 2:15. Mike Reese also reporting that linebacker KJ Britt returning to the Patriots on their practice squad. Texans general manager Nick Caserio set a week one deadline for potentially agreeing to a contract extension with quarterback CJ Stroud this year. Tony Romo releasing a statement just moments ago saying, in part, as I turn my attention to my health, my family, and in time, my return to CBS, I kindly ask for privacy during this period. And the Red Sox have announced that they're calling up starting pitcher Jenickson Paez. He's going to get the start tonight against the Mariners at Fenway. First pitch is 6:45. Sox also adding Isaiah Kiner-Falefa to the roster. 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I'm Tim McCone, Boston Soul Sports 98.5. 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

0: Save that for the off-air programming. David Andrews is with us here on Zolak and Bertrand.
1: Talking about pork.
0: If we could just let it rip, you know, if we could just let it rip, not have to worry about angry people, it'd be a great show. There'd be someone that would really enjoy it. Let's talk about this team. I was thinking about this the other day, big picture. I was curious to get your thoughts on it. I think at some point in the next few years, the Patriots are going to end up taking a big step back in their build and where they're going at some point. I don't know when it is. It might be 2 years from now. It might be 3 years from now. But at some point, there is like this mini window at the start of Drake May's career that is going to require some sort of roster reset, rebuild, whatever it is, retool, however you want to call it. That's going to happen because there are too many contributors on this team that are older.
2: Yeah.
0: They have a lot of older players that are playing in important spots, including A.J. Brown, the best receiver on the team. Linebackers, older. Defensive line is going to get old real quick. It's all going to happen down the road. Do you think that should create some more urgency to really go for it now? And how far do you think we are from this, something like that happening to this team?
2: Well, I think they have built a lot of their big contributing players have come through free agency, right, in the last few years. Morgan Moses, huge spot. You know, this year it was Vera Tucker, you know, Spillane, Milton Williams. I mean, the list
1: Carlton
2: goes on.
1: Davis,
2: Carlton Davis.
1: Bayard.
2: You know, Bayard. Like, the list goes on and on, free agent-wise. And look, they did it because they had to because of what's happened over the last, you know, 4 or 5 years, if you want to say, drafts. And so they've done a good job. They built the team, you know, but you're going to have to hit on these draft picks. And they're going to have to be contributors for you for as long as you can. Look, eventually you're not going to be able to keep them all. You know, I'm not saying every draft pick has to be a Hall of Famer, but you need these guys. And you need it for continuity and call it culture building too, right? And, you know, I think I look at the teams I was on early in my career, and you had such a strong culture because guys had been there a long time, and there was a lot of continuity. And when you added new pieces, you either fit in or you kind of were out. And so even if a guy really didn't agree with how things were done, he kind of had no choice but to kind of bite his tongue and fit in for however long he wanted to stay. And or, you know, whatever it was, you know, and to me, they got us hit on these draft picks over the next, I think, this year's draft and the next three.
1: But you can see, like, they are starting to plan for it. You drafted two tackles in the first round. You drafted Kyle Williams. You hope he continues to develop. He starts to make some plays now with his speed.
2: Rarden at tight end.
1: Correct.
2: You know,
1: he's going to be a pretty good tight end, I think.
0: Well, I just look at the team they're about to play, and I've made this case several times in recent weeks, that the team that they play next week in Seattle is, as I put it, a better run team over the last few years. They've just done a better job.
1: They drafted better.
0: They kicked the snot out of the team in the Patriots in the Super Bowl, that we know. But overall, when they hired a coach at the same time the Patriots hired a coach in 2024, they went out on that same limb. They hired a defensive-minded coach in an age when nobody does that. Mm-hmm. Your guy, your boy, Mike McDonald.
2: Great Bulldog, Jordan.
0: And they made a good hire.
2: Yeah.
0: The Patriots did not. They made a bad hire.
1: Schneider's still the GM. He worked with Pete. You know, they kept the same GM.
0: And they made a good decision in doing that, and they've done a good job with their roster. And they've, this summer, paid their corner. This summer, they paid their receiver in a contract that smashed the market. They don't have a quarterback on a rookie deal. They paid, you were just about to say?
2: The tackle.
0: Yep.
2: They paid him
0: $3.90.
2: Right at January.
0: You're talking about
2: the offensive tackle.
0: Yeah, you're not talking about that.
2: But they also just paid Leonard Williams.
0: Yeah, Leonard Williams got $3.90.
3: Charles Cross.
0: Cross got what? Do you have his numbers?
3: 4 year, $104.4 million deal.
0: Isn't it amazing how there are teams that just pay all these guys at all the positions?
2: They paid that DN.
3: Oh, yeah, that's right. Yeah.
0: Yeah, they're paying guys left and right. There are better. If you were a fan right now, you'd say, well, I'd rather be a fan of the Seahawks than the Patriots.
1: I looked up Sam Darnold's contract. It's no joke either.
0: No.
1: He's at 33, 35.
0: Yeah. He's making money. He's not making top of the market. He's right. Not making 60, but he's making plenty of money. There's and then you go to the draft. The Patriots, since 2023, drafted 19 players in the top 120 picks of the draft. 10 of the 19 are still on the roster, including 5 starters. Drake May, Will Campbell, Jared Wilson, Christian Gonzalez, and Woodson. The Seahawks drafted 15 players since that time in the top 120, 4 fewer than the Patriots. All 15 are still on the roster, including 8 starters. Jackson Smith and Jigba, Charles Cross, who you mentioned, Gray Zabel, Bradford, Witherspoon, Emenwori, Byron Murphy. They've drafted well. They've paid some of these guys already. And all 15 of their top 120 picks since 23 are still on their team. While you look at the Patriots in 2024, when they were hiring Gerard Mayo and wasting away a year both on the field and in the front office, they put themselves well behind where teams like Seattle are right now. And Seattle has no problem drafting them, developing them, and then retaining them with money. They're in a much better spot. Much better roster, much better situation. They're going into year 3 of their head coach with less roster turnover and some real studs. Yeah. And they don't have the quarterback piece.
2: No. But they've surrounded the quarterback with enough.
0: Right.
2: And he's playing the role well. He's playing within the system well. And they do things, you know. I mean, I think, be interested to see, obviously, a new offensive coordinator for him. But
1: new running back.
2: New running back, yeah. You lose Kenneth. And look, that's going to happen. I think you can't get so tied up. Like, there's going to – when you win Super Bowls, everyone's going to start getting paid, and that's just how it goes.
1: Yeah, you want the players. Yeah. You want the coaches.
2: Yeah, that's just how it goes. But – you know, that's my point. You got to build it through the draft. And I think they're trying, you know, most of those starters you named, when did they come? Last year's draft. Woodson, Campbell.
0: Oh, Wilson. You're talking about the Patriots.
2: Yeah.
0: Yes.
2: Yeah. Like most of them came last year. So they're still behind, you know, and I think they're trying to do that and hopefully they will.
1: I think they had 7 rookies starting in Tampa. All 7 of their picks. Like they 7 of them were starting in Tampa, that road game. Now, I mean, you're counting also the snapper and the kicker.
2: Yeah.
1: That's 5.
0: You know, I think saying build through the draft is many times an overrated statement. You can't whiff in the draft. You have to get starting level talent.
1: You're better than those 2 guys. You first need, and second like, round pick
0: you,
1: should
0: you
1: hit,
0: don't though. Need your friend. You there is... There are examples I think you could point to where you say, well, some of their best players were not acquired through the draft.
2: No, yeah.
0: But you need to have starters that come from the draft. You need to have talent from the draft.
3: Well, the Rams, I think, but you draft Puka in like the 5th round or something like that. That changes the game, you know?
2: Yeah, I mean, I just think you have.
0: Like, were the Rams built through the draft?
3: No.
0: They weren't built through the draft.
2: No, but I think they've also, I guess the thing is, though, the picks they've made in the draft have also hit. So it's more of like a percent. I don't know, however you want to look at it.
1: Oh, they nailed it with first. Yeah. They traded him away for Garrett.
2: If you get
0: their best players, they didn't draft. They didn't draft Matthew Stafford. They didn't draft Myles Garrett.
3: Nope. Davante Adams.
0: They didn't draft Davante Adams. They didn't draft Trent McDuffie. They didn't draft any of these guys.
1: No.
2: I think if you're saying like, hey, you get 7 picks just for a number, you need to hit 4 of them.
0: I totally agree.
2: And that 4 of them have to be the best player on the field, but 4 of them need to be guys that, all right, if they're here for 4 years, they're, you know, 8 to 12 year guys, you know, like they're playing significant football and contributing in significant ways.
1: The way like a guy like Ted Karras started, you know, just rotating through guards and centers and eventually went elsewhere. I mean, and now he's team captain.
2: He wasn't a true starter till his 5th year. Then he came back here, wasn't a true starter, ended up becoming a starter and, you know, I think he probably started like 14, 13 games. And then went on now and he's been the starter the last 6, whatever it's been, 4 years. So like
1: Edelman? Yeah. He bided his time. special teams, and then he finally got a crack at receiver.
2: Marcus Cannon was a great example.
1: Yep. Yep.
2: He didn't really become a true starting player, every down player, until 2016. So, I mean, but he was a good player. And, you know, he
1: built wide, man.
2: Yeah.
1: He was wide. Vollmer was wide. Like, you guys had that. Again, I keep going back to that freaking Dallas picture where you guys get the pocket in front of Brady. I'm like, that's like one of the best lines I've seen.
2: I mean, you just.
1: Not pumping your tires, but like.
2: No, thanks. Yeah,
1: Shaq Mason, Tooney, Solder, Vollmer. Like, give me a break.
2: You just got to hit more than you're not. And we have not done that in, I feel like, a long time.
1: Was it James White a fourth rounder out of Wisconsin?
3: Like, yeah, he was.
1: That dude was one of the best third backs in the league. The best third back in the league for like 3 years.
2: But like James White in my rookie year was like just there. You know? Like he was just, and then in 16 it was like, oh my gosh.
3: Logan Ryan at that time too, kind of the same thing. Well, crazy.
0: All right, one more segment with David Andrews and your calls coming up next.
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0: Hey.
1: Zoe's leaving in 5 minutes. David Andrews is leaving in 5 minutes.
0: We got my Celebor video up. We got me Brady.
1: Well, you also shot it.
0: What?
1: The tall way on your iPhone.
2: Is that, you're not supposed to do that?
0: Look at this.
1: There it is.
3: I mean, I know he sits far away from his TV, but normally we like it the other way.
1: Yeah.
3: The landscape.
1: 16.
0: You like it anyway. You get it.
1: 9. They call that.
3: What do you mean by that?
0: Look at that.
4: There's your salad bar.
2: That is a good looking salad bar.
1: Yeah. Why is the quality of the video so low?
2: What happened there?
1: It's like grainy.
2: That is a good looking. It looked like a good salad.
3: He's got a tiny cell phone.
1: He's got a tiny phone. Tiny lens.
2: That's downstairs.
4: Like a Nokia. Yeah.
2: That's a great cafeteria.
4: Yeah, no, they do good stuff.
0: They do burgers right there. That's all the hot sandwiches. Then you go in here.
4: Wait till this orange chicken.
0: Here's your hot meal. You get orange chicken today.
1: Oh, orange chicken today?
0: Orange chicken with yellow rice and veggies.
2: I heard you say a lot of rice and veggies, right?
0: A lot of rice and veggies down
1: there. I'm sorry, T-Bone.
3: That was like perfect narration by Zoe. He knew the exact timing.
1: Yeah. Well, he did shoot it.
0: Yep. It's good stuff. Right?
1: 1075 Main. You can go down there. It's open to the public. You can go in and get that salad bar.
0: I said, that's how it's done, Aurora. You want some clicks, you do it like that. We have female interns.
2: I know. I saw it. I used to see her clips.
0: Kicked the male intern's ass like you wouldn't believe. It's like.
2: She made a lot of good videos of you.
0: She does it to get my goat.
1: I don't think anything that they did was because they are female, though. I feel like they just happen to be really great interns. You know.
0: I mean, it's like 4 for 4 on the females. What are you talking about?
1: I don't think that's why, though. I think there was a great class of interns.
0: I think they're more developed than boys. I think boys are immature.
1: You know who's getting the shaft on this? It's like Zeke on the Felger Mash show did a great
4: job. Zeke was a great intern.
1: The intern class.
0: Oh, Floppy.
1: You call him Floppy?
0: Floppy because his hair. He had that floppy hair. He loved the name. He said, thank you for nicknaming. He said, I made it. You nicknamed me. I said, you're not my intern, but your name's Floppy. It's like Animal House.
1: Like we had Maz's son in here this summer. He did an awesome job as an intern.
0: So I'd call him
1: a couple
0: Stick.
1: Of male interns right Stick. There that did a great job.
0: I would call Maz's a kid Stick with ears.
1: Summer of interns is what we had.
2: That's great.
1: Yeah.
4: Do we have an intern yet for the fall, T-Bone?
1: Yeah, what's going on with that?
0: Do we have an assistant producer yet?
2: You want me to do
3: Don't
2: that?
3: Don't ask me.
1: Is
3: Don't
1: David Andrews still here on Mondays this season?
3: That's our. So, yeah.
1: You're still in?
3: That's the plan.
2: We get Dairy Queen this year?
0: No.
1: No,
0: we got it last week.
1: We're
0: working on it.
1: We're figuring it out.
0: Corporate's being not very nice at Dairy Queen to my guy. So
2: you want to take a visit and take a ride?
3: So no.
1: Well, now that Zoe said that, now they'll definitely be like, you know what? Yeah, we absolutely want to make sure we bring lunch to Zoe.
0: Ted makes his own freaking ranch dressing, loads it up for us, and he gets it.

0: get problems at the corporate level. Yeah, so I stick up for Ted. Ted's been there from day one with us.
1: Nice.
0: Yep. Ted's great. Hired all the kids in the neighborhood. He does a great job with us.
2: The Savannah Bananas went to the Bellingham store, right?
0: That's Ted's.
3: The meet and greet.
1: Ted's the Bellingham?
0: Yeah, Ted's Bellingham.
1: I didn't know if he was Foxborough. That used to be my stop after training camp.
0: I did the Dairy Queen in Foxborough where I had to make blizzards. They taught me how to do it. I did it for an hour and a half. Paid appearance, but it was great. But I was making burgers. I did the ultimate burger. I made that. I was eating everything while I was making.
1: They have good food. They get slept on.
0: They got great.
3: The burgers are great.
0: Yeah. The hot dog, because they grill the sides of the buns. Yeah. It's great.
1: Chicken fingers are great.
0: Yep.
1: With the gravy.
0: Oh, it's good stuff.
1: Might make a stop.
2: So you go from training camp to the dairy.
1: Like, you know, like if my weight was going down, you know, or like it was a tough day at camp.
0: And we went there every day to eat. It's like, because we had to drive down to the crazy school.
1: It's like 9 o'clock.
2: You're an ice cream guy.
1: I love ice cream.
2: I know you do. You're an ice cream guy.
1: Like
2: I
1: got 9 no ice o'clock, cream right coming home, you're having to go to the Residence Inn in Foxborough. You're like, what's going to make my day happier?
0: Would you get banana split?
1: No, Blizzard or...
2: Your ideal ice cream, is it soft serve or is it hard ice cream?
1: I don't discriminate. I do love a good soft serve. But I really like the mix. The chocolate vanilla.
2: The chocolate swirl.
0: The chocolate vanilla soft serve is probably one of the best. Yeah. Sometimes they have like a peach or a tangerine soft serve, which is amazing.
1: Like a creamsicle. Dairy Queen does a dipped cone that's like peanut butter crunchy.
2: Yep.
1: I forget what it's called, but that is.
2: The dip.
1: Yeah, but it's not rolled in something.
0: You put it in there and you roll it. Yeah, they dip it, but they roll it in the peanuts. It's crushed peanuts.
3: Yeah.
0: And it's hard.
1: Peanut butter Buster parfait.
0: Shut up.
1: Oreo Blizzard.
2: Yeah.
1: Put that on the clip.
2: Joe's in West Virginia on the Pats. Hey, Joe.
0: What's up, Milk Boy?
4: Milky Boy, if you don't mind there. So,
0: Milky Boy, sorry. He's a
4: that
0: former milkman.
4: Voice as smooth as Pennsylvania maple syrup. So, hey,
2: is Pennsylvania known for their maple syrup? I wasn't aware of that.
4: Oh, for sure. Okay. Yeah, without question. No. Brigham's Ice Cream, by the way. You got to do that, David. David, a couple of quick questions for you. On a quarterback sneak play, they go to the huddle and do they decide like which spot they want to go from, or are they just going to go right behind the center?
1: It's usually determined by the look the defense gives you.
0: A little bubble.
1: Yeah, you got to find the soft spot. There's also times if there's not a soft spot, we're checking out of it.
4: And with your permission, I'm over at a golf shop in Flintstone, Maryland. I pick you up on DirecTV, channel 630. But anyways, I see you got the Eastwood Ho hat on. You were golfing.
1: Yeah.
4: But I was going to ask you, it seemed during the Super Bowl, the left side of the Pats line did not hold up. Rookie left tackle, I'm going to cut him some slack. But it seems to me, would you say it's buttoned up and nailed down with the pass offensive line? They had a great year. I'm looking for to have the same this year. Take care, guys.
1: Yeah, I mean, look, the left side struggled. There's no doubt. You had a rookie left guard and a rookie tackle. I think Mike McDonald picked on that side. If I'm a defense coordinator, I'm just going to do the same thing. Buttoned up. I don't know. It's hard to say if it's buttoned up. You didn't see him in the preseason. I like adding Vera Tucker, obviously. Look, Vera Tucker was top guard in this league and, caught a little bit of the injury bug. So if he stays healthy, you expect him to be a top level player. And, hopefully Will was dealing with that injury late. Look, it's tough. I respect him for going out there and competing and doing what he could. You see such a big jump from year one to year two. I saw it as a player, had a really good year. I felt like my second year compared to my rookie year. So you expect them to do better. You can't say we'll know Wednesday night how buttoned up it is. That's a heck of a test for these guys out there on the road in that environment against that defense and D line. So, I guess we'll see if I come in Thursday morning, we'll know how much that's buttoned up, Milky Boy.
2: You got a prediction yet?
1: They're the better team on paper. Seattle is there's, you can't argue that, I don't think.
0: Oh, Super Bowl.
1: But even I'm just saying, even with whatever changes they had this year, you can't sit there and argue it. But I rode the Patriots. I'm a homer. I'm not ashamed about it. I think if they win, it's got to be gritty. 23-20 Pats.
2: They're gonna need turnovers.
1: Yep, you gotta have to play a complete, not perfect game, but you're gonna have to play a great game.
2: David, great to see you. We'll talk to you next week.
0: Stay safe.
2: We will get headlines, and then we'll go to Mike Vrabel in Foxborough. Stick around.
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9: All right, Patriots in the practice field today at 2:15. Mike Reese reporting that linebacker KJ Britt is returning to the team on their practice squad. Texans GM Nick Caserio set a week 1 deadline for potentially agreeing to a contract extension with quarterback CJ Stroud. Tony Romo releasing a statement today saying, in part, as I turn my attention to my health, my family, and in time my return to CBS, I kindly ask for privacy during this period. And the Red Sox taking on the Mariners tonight. Jedickson Paez called up. He's going to get the start for Boston. Sox have also added Isaiah Kiner-Falefa to their roster. 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Now let's go to Mike Vrabel, who has stepped to the podium at Gillette.
10: Preseason behind you. What's your mindset and message to the players as they get ready for the opener?
11: Well, I mean, we have to continue to build in preparation and make sure that you know, there's a lot left in the tank, that the tank's full when we get out there. And Wednesday night is when everything has to be ready to go. And, you know, we'll keep working towards that. You know, but also just be mindful of, you know, I don't think we can go 7 days straight. You know, that's not necessarily the idea. So trying to put a practice plan together that allows for the preparation, the speed, and then maybe dial back and then, you know, ramp back up again.
10: Being worried on captains or how you'll go through that?
11: I'll tell the team this afternoon at practice here in a little bit. So I'm sure we'll get it from our social team.
10: That player vote, Mike?
11: Has always been, yeah, for me, is, you know, the players are the ones that pick the captains.
10: You guys are playing 2 players yesterday, I believe, so. What do you like about Cameron and Darius?
11: You know, just, you know, guys that have really played, you know, NFL games, meaningful football games. You know, Darius has shown the ability to play both spots inside. You know, Zach had some comfort, you know, and some familiarity with him in New York. You know, I was with Cam during my time in Cleveland and really enjoyed, you know, kind of getting to know him and being able to work with him and try to help him. And, you know, we had some conversations about him last year. And, you know, he went on to do some really good things to help Philadelphia. And then, you know, we just thought it'd be a good opportunity to add somebody that has excelled at special teams and also, you know, looking to earn a role at tight end.
12: Like, you've been a part of season openers where you guys opened the season 2002 against Pittsburgh, for instance. What's different about opening the entire season, if anything, and how do you translate it to the guys?
11: I mean, obviously that means that, you know, that you either had a really good season or the people that you're playing had a really good season. You know, there'll be a lot of energy there. We'll have to be ready for the environment, and, you know, we'll have to be really sound in our operation and everything that we do. You know, the magnitude of it is, you know, always important. There's not that many games. Every game is critically important, and, you know, it'll be a great test and a great challenge for us to, you know, to be able to go on the road and do that early in the season.
12: Mike, how far back did you start working on Seattle, at least in parts, whether it be in the spring or in the summer? Like, where did you sprinkle in things about Seattle in this game?
11: I mean, I think you have to be careful how much you do early on. I don't know how much gets retained, but, you know, we're just, you know, you try to focus on fundamentals and our offense and what it is that we're trying to do in all 3 phases. And then, you know, there were times during, you know, training camp or times, you know, last week that we tried to do stuff. But I think you just have to be careful. You know, it's the first game. There's not much, you know, they got a new coordinator and some things will be different. I'm sure they'll have some plays that are similar that they like. And, you know, I think their defensive structure, you know, may be the same. It may not. It's a good defense. You know, they're very talented. You know, so you just have to, I guess, be careful how much you show them and try to focus on, you know, what it is that we're trying to accomplish. And, you know, certainly we'll show them plenty and have shown them some.
10: Have you been watching Hard Knocks with a close eye on attention or anything like that?
11: I mean, I think we go through it. It's not much that's, I mean, it's not like, you know, it's you get to operate and make sure they have content and they can control the content, and you know, but we take a look at it just, you know, to see what's going on.
3: When you look at the beginning of the season, how many of the losses from Landry's
11: You know, I mean, we'd love to have Harold back. We'd love to have Schooler back. We'd have, you know, I mean, but those guys, you know, I don't think that they, I wasn't probably anticipating them being out there. So that's, you know, I mean, if it was something that was sudden, maybe that would be a little different. But I don't, you know, I think the plan was, this isn't unexpected.
3: What price was that? Was there any thought of putting him on
11: in because
3: of the state
11: fire?
3: What was there kind of the way to put him on
11: in because of the just a different, you know, to be able to, you know, different things with the roster. So to be able to, you know, you get eight of those designated for return, and, you know, just wanted to see kind of where that went and, you know, how you use those throughout the course of the year. So that was probably the reason.
10: Like, how do you guys fill the two open roster spots?
11: Fill the two? Yeah, I think we claimed guys, and we'll have to continue to add to the practice squad.
10: Mike, bigger picture question. Talk to many people this offseason, seek any advice, anything like that, on just how to move on to the next season following a Super Bowl loss. Is there anything you've looked into as far as that?
11: No, I mean, we have a lot of new guys on the roster. We have guys that are returning, our core guys, and you know, understand that the journey is going to be a lot more difficult just based on how we finished. And, you know, but, you know, I think that if you can prepare and play well and, you know, give yourself a chance to win, focus on that particular game and then move on to the next week and treat that independently of, you know, anything else, figure out who's available. You know, I think just staying consistent is probably the thing that we have to continue to do and not, you know, ride the waves of up here and then down low and just, you know, try to stay consistent and continue to improve. The teams that do that are usually the ones that play in January.
10: How are you feeling about your depth on the core special teams units? And with all the change and injuries, are there any guys you're maybe hoping to step up in that regard?
11: I mean, I think it was good to see a lot of the young guys improve on special teams. You know, get Gabe and Q and, you know, Nam. You know, Khalil was working there before he got injured. And, you know, some of the young gunners that we have. And, you know, so, I mean, I think that was good to be able to get those guys a lot of work in the preseason and in the joint practices. A lot of those guys hadn't played special teams, certainly at our level, or the demands of it, the tricks of the trade and kind of what goes on out there. So I think some of the guys that we've acquired have played special teams. We'll see, you know, where they are and how they adjust. And, you know, I forget your second question, but
10: well, just the guys are going to step up.
11: The guys that are going to step up or the guys that are going to step up. You know, I don't – I wish I could control how they step up, but the ones that take advantage of opportunities usually get more opportunities and then we'll be out there. And then the ones that don't usually have to wait, you know, a little bit to have their turn come back around.
3: I know you guys are still constructing and tinkering with the roster, but do you feel that the core of it right now, the 53, could compete for another Super Bowl?
11: We're focused on just competing against Seattle, not competing for something that's going to happen in February. And we really just are trying to indoctrinate and, I guess, onboard these new players to understand our language, our terminology, how we practice, where to go. I mean, they just got in there late last night, and they're going through that process. So, but But I love the guys that we have. I mean, we're going to try to get the young guys going, but also get the guys that just got here. You know, so there's 10 new guys, and some of them are on a practice squad, some of them are on the 53-man roster.
10: Two final questions. Yeah. When you construct the 53-man roster, is your focus mainly keeping the best 53 players, or you also consider some of the positions that you can afford to put on practice squad and elevate during the game day?
11: Yeah, I think that there's a lot to it. You know, some of the guys that are on the practice squad will get elevated to try to use those roles as much as we can. You know, sometimes it comes down to young players that, you know, it's a game of who you might lose and who, you know, somebody else may claim. You don't know, you know, what they saw in the player or maybe they saw in preseason. And, you know, I hope that, you know, I think we have a vision for each guy. And, you know, that's really what we try to do. And then go from there and then look through the claims. And, you know, I appreciate the process and the hard work that everybody had, and Elliot and Ryan and Elliot's staff and the coaches to all help and try to identify guys that we could potentially add in a short amount of time.
3: Well, I'm curious what you saw from him throughout the summer that kind of helped him or made it so he earned that, you know,
11: solid roster. I think he continued to be coachable. I think that was something that he really improved on, was to take the coaching and to understand, you know, where he needed to improve. I think that, you know, just looking at special teams, I think that was something that, you know, he improved at, you know, be able to be a rookie to play on the punt team, to go down there and make a nice tackle in the open field and, you know, cover kicks, you know, do all these things that, you know, was really different from the practices to the first game, but then I felt like he improved from the first game to the third game. I think it was eye-opening for some of these guys just that on special teams from practices to the first game. So that was always, I think that's the best thing that I could say, is that they got better through each of those games. Thanks, guys.
2: All right, that is Mike Vrabel talking about a number of general topics going into the year. Patriots have voted on captains. They are going to inform those players of that later today. How do you think that went? What happens if Christian Gonzalez is one of those captains?
9: That's another feather in the cap for Gonzalez, isn't it?
2: I would say so. I would say so. So that is something to watch now. Moving forward. They also, of course, could be making more roster moves in current days. That's certainly still a part of things. And so I think that this roster maybe, you know, have some shifts here in the coming days. Didn't want to touch anything about a Super Bowl. One game at a time.
9: It's probably the way to go. Probably the way to go.
2: Yeah, I don't think that I would start talking about that stuff at this point in time. We can get to more of what Mike Vrabel said going into game one in Seattle, which is now it's weird. It's a real strange thing having a game on a Wednesday.
9: Yeah.
2: So this would be like the Saturday before a Sunday game.
9: Mm-hmm.
2: Right? It's odd. It's odd. But start of the season, Pats and Seahawks kick it off next Wednesday night. We could pick that up on the other side. Stick around.
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0: 617-779-0985, the phone number. Ryan is in Malden today. What's up, Ryan?
1: Hey, what's going on, Beetle?
0: Hey, Ryan. Hey.
1: So I got some thoughts on this and that. I just want to say real quick, I did blast off a banga for the Red Sox win yesterday. It was a good win for them, and it was specifically an all-red
0: banga. How come you have a hard time with the soft G there when you have to say banger instead of banger?
1: I think it's just the accent comes out. You know, like certain words when I say like car, sometimes it's just sometimes the way I'm speaking. I don't know. Sometimes it slips out. It just slips out sometimes. You know how it works. But, but okay, so this is a tough one for me. But, all right, I got my notes right here. All right, so I got to go General Mills.
0: Oh, okay. Thank you. Why?
1: I like a little sugar and spice in my life. You know what I'm trying to say? And listen.
2: We've heard. Yes.
1: Yeah, so they got the Cinnamon Toast Crunch. I think that's one of everyone's favorite cereal. Unless you don't like sugar, of course, I get that. But for me, what I've been eating lately and what I've been for the past couple of years, Honey Nut Cheerios. That's my main go-to right there. I mean, and plus you got Cocoa Puffs, Reese's Puffs. But now, going to Kellogg's, I'm going to miss Frosted Flakes if I have to choose General Mills because I love Frosted Flakes. I grew up on Frosted Flakes. I didn't have no milk, so because I was, you know, poor as a kid, kind of. So I'd put the water in, and you would drink the water from the Frosted Flakes, just kind of like you drink the Cocoa Puff milk after the Cocoa Puffs. You know what I'm trying to say?
0: Sure.
1: Yeah. Okay. What did you say earlier? You going General Mills?
0: No, I'm going Kellogg's. Thank you, Ryan. I'm going Kellogg's in this debate.
1: Cinnamon Toast Crunch.
0: I understand that cinnamon and crunch.
2: Cinnamon
0: Toast Crunch is very important to some people.
1: Cinnamon Toast Crunch.
0: Cinnamon. But the lineup is too strong for Kellogg's.
2: What's your number one on that Kellogg's side?
0: Oh, it's real hard.
2: Corn Pops are good.
0: They are.
2: Corn Pops
0: are
2: good.
0: There's just so many. I love Fruit Loops. I think you can judge a cereal by would you eat it without anything.
2: Dry.
0: As a snack. Fruit Loops is in that category for me. You could snack on Fruit Loops.
3: I think Beto remembers my number one. My random number one.
0: Oh, I don't recall.
3: It was a conversation we had with LBF a couple years ago. Raisin Bran Crunch.
0: I mentioned it earlier. It's excellent. It's an excellent, excellent choice.
3: I've been laughed at times when I've
0: you're wrong. I had a friend in college who was trying to pass a drug test.
2: Mm-hmm.
0: And for some reason, a part of this wacky diet he was doing to pass the drug test included, you know, drinking 14 gallons of water a day.
2: Mm-hmm.
0: But I remember part of it was eating Raisin Bran in this wacky diet. And he was eating like a box of Raisin Bran Crunch a day as part of this cleanse to get the, you know, a drug test. He's trying to get marijuana out of his system. Like, give me a break. How the world has changed. But that I remember that was part of it. He was just mowing Raisin Bran Crunch all day as part of his drug test regimen. And he passed the test.
2: That's
0: I remember
2: that. So the Raisin Bran did it?
0: It worked. It did the trick. I can't tell you why or how.
2: Yeah, I'm not seeing a lot of literature online
0: the Raisin Bran drug test diet.
2: It's just a placebo. I like that. That's good. Got it done.
3: I know I did a lot of sugar smacks to get off crack.
1: Cinnamon Toast Crunch.
0: Poppy seeds can pop a drug test, right? You got to stay off the poppy seeds. You don't want that. That could be a problem. Don't eat that muffin or, you know, bagel.
2: Go heavy on the bagels.
0: You don't want to do that. Be careful with it. Yeah, no, the Raisin Bran Crunch diet can help you do a lot of things.
2: I didn't know that. That's good to know.
0: It did. 40 gallons of water a day
2: and some Raisin Bran.
0: And three square bowls of Raisin Bran Crunch.
3: Like the commercial when they had them stacked. You have to have this many.
0: Remember when they had the commercials as kids and they would say a part of a complete breakfast?
2: Yes.
0: And they would show you the bowl of cereal with a full buffet of eggs. A banana.
2: Yeah, exactly.
0: And
2: English muffin.
0: I used to think as a kid, like, a complete breakfast. Who eats the complete breakfast? Part of a complete breakfast. What?
3: A glass of milk and a glass of OJ.
0: Why did they have to put that disclaimer in there?
2: No, it's true.
3: And a piece of fruit.
0: Why did they do that? Was there legal reasons they had to do that?
2: Maybe it was. You can't just hammer Lucky Charms. Lucky Charms and a banana.
0: Legal protection. It helped companies avoid false advertising claims by showing that the cereal is only one small part of the total nutrition provided by the entire table of food.
2: Gotcha.
0: I'm looking at it now. Captain Crunch commercial. Fruit bowl. Glass of milk, glass of orange juice, toast on the table, honeycombs with cantaloupe. Again, with the toast, get the full grains in there.
2: It's a nice little breakfast. It's
0: part of a complete breakfast. Yeah. What? What do you mean? It is the breakfast.
3: Because the cereal is by far the worst thing on the table.
2: 100%.
0: Never had the complete breakfast.
3: Who had time?
0: Simonin. How do you say it? Simonin? Simonin. Toast crunch.
1: Synonym toast crunch.
0: Synonym. He said synonym toast.
3: Synonym.
0: Okay. Let's grab your calls.
1: Synonym toast crunch.
0: We go to Adam in Maine. Hey, Adam.
4: Hey, Beetle, you like Fruit Loops, right?
0: Yeah.
4: You know, those colors were all the same exact flavor. There's no different flavors there.
0: Yeah, that's totally true. I agree with that.
4: That's just basically sugar on Cheerios at that point, isn't it?
0: No, different consistency. Yeah. Cheerios, because I like Cheerios, but Cheerios are more dense, I would say.
4: Yeah, they're nuttier. Yeah. Good call there.
0: Yeah.
4: Good call. Thanks. Good show, guys.
0: All right, Adam. Thank you.
2: I don't know if nuttier is the way I would
0: go. You know,
2: the Cheerios
0: tried to create a Fruit Loop sort of cereal. It was like, they might even sell.
2: Like the Frosted Cheerios?
0: No, it was not Frosted Cheerios. It was like Fruit Cheerios.
2: I don't know if I remember those ones.
0: Fruity Cheerios. Look it up. Still a thing.
2: Hmm.
3: Did anyone bring up Rice Krispie Treat cereal?
0: It's discontinued, but it is an all-timer.
2: That's different than Rice Krispie.
3: Rice Krispie Treats.
0: Yeah. It was one of the best cereals of all time.
2: Just clumps of Rice Krispie Treat, essentially.
0: Yes, it came in a purple box.
3: What it was.
2: Yeah.
0: Yes.
3: Absurd.
0: Yep.
2: See, I like that because Rice Krispies, I got to be honest, it's just a lot of that's a pretty bland cereal.
3: You're right.
0: Yeah, they discontinued that, T-Bone. Very upsetting. They really should bring it back. Yep. I'm with you on that. David in Athol has something on the Patriots. Hi, David.
5: Apple Jacks, by the way.
2: Mm-hmm.
5: Hey, listen, I got an exclusive for you. And that is when the Patriots Minutemen fire their muskets after a touchdown, it is not all gunpowder in their gun. They secretly, this is a very secret thing, because it's against the law. They have the ashes of loved ones in their muskets. And when they fire them off, the ashes spread all over Gillette Stadium.
3: Sounds like that guy needs to have a couple of bowls of Raisin Bran to cleanse his system.
1: Cinnamon Toast Crunch.
0: Okay.
2: I don't know what we're talking about here. Yeah.
0: Ashes that are in there, that they're all over the stadium. You shoot them out.
3: Pretty badass.
0: Yeah, I mean, it's not a bad idea. It's pretty good. It's not bad. Charles in Iowa today. Hello, Charles.
6: Yes. Hey, you know, there's a history behind John Kellogg and Kellogg's Corn Flakes. You know, he originally developed that as an anti-masturbation food. You know, there was
0: no,
6: this word magic.
0: There's no way that's true.
3: It's true. It's true.
6: Oh, you don't believe so? Look it up.
2: I'm going to get flagged here by Beasley Media Group, but I'm going to look it up.
6: All right. And his mentor was a guy named the Reverend Sylvester Graham. His food, for the same purpose, was the Graham crackers.
0: He thought that activity caused diseases like epilepsy, poor digestion, and even insanity. Huh.
3: Bland foods prevented indigestion and sinful thoughts.
0: Sinful thoughts? No kidding.
6: Yeah. But wow. Anyway, the book is the book comes out of Johns Hopkins, and it's by a man named Dr. John Money. And it's called The Destroying Angel, but it talks about anti-sexual movement in Western civilization. No but anyway, it's quite interesting.
0: Wow. John Kellogg didn't believe in that. He lived till he was 91. And
2: had zero fun.
0: He was a vegetarian, it appears. He was a physician, nutritionist, inventor, and a medical missionary. Huh.
2: Didn't eat meat. Didn't play with meat. Just stayed clear of all of it.
3: I don't know if you can say that.
0: I think you can.
2: I think you can.
0: I think you just did. Oh, my goodness. Yeah, Sylvester Graham.
3: What was the purpose of Frosty
0: Flakes? What a story. What a story.
2: That was his weekend cereal. A tiger got out of the cage with the
0: Frosty Flakes. Dr. Kellogg believed in foods that would not excite the passions. How about that? Who knew? Huh. Oh, my God. This story is wild. I mean, none of this is acceptable for air.
2: No?
0: No. Nope.
2: What, do you have some issues?
0: No, I don't think he had issues. I think he just was...
2: It's very... Yeah, okay.
0: It's talking about all the topic that caller, Charles in Iowa, just talked about. Yeah, an anti-sexual movement.
2: There you go.
0: Of sorts. Okay. Anyway, let's get to headlines. We'll be right
3: perfect.
0: Back. Oh my God.
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2: All right, Red Sox have announced that they're calling up starting pitcher Jedickson Paez for tonight's game against the Mariners. He will get the start. First pitch at Fenway against the Mariners set for 6:45. Sox are also adding Isaiah Kiner-Falefa to the roster. Patriots hit the practice field today at 2:15. Mike Vrabel saying just a few minutes ago that today he will inform the team of the captains. Mike Reese also reporting that KJ Britt is returning the Patriots on their practice squad. Texans GM Nick Caserio setting a week one deadline for potentially agreeing to a contract extension with quarterback CJ Stroud, and Tony Romo releasing a statement today saying, in part, as I turn my attention to my health, my family, and in time I return to CBS, I kindly ask for privacy during this period. 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

0: 617-779-0985. That's not cool, Timo. We didn't need that. We didn't need that.
1: Have some cornflakes and relax.
0: you're right. Tom's in Rhode Island. Hey, Tom.
2: Hey, to give you a bit more insight as to why you always see milk and orange juice with the cereal and the breakfast, it's the same reason we eat bacon and eggs. Milk, very powerful dairy industry in the U.S. Frozen orange juice and bacon, both are heavily traded commodities, all had a hand in the government deciding as to what a nationally accepted balanced breakfast is.
0: Yeah.
2: Hopefully they sign Gonzo. Thank you.
0: Okay, and that too. You know, this is just my opinion, but don't you feel like you see a lot less orange juice being consumed these days than you once did?
1: That's a fair point. Yeah.
0: When was the last time you had orange juice?
3: Jake Seymour has it every day, he says.
0: Get out of here.
4: Yeah, almost every day I have orange juice. I love orange juice.
1: You're a coffee guy at all, or no? Just
4: don't.
1: Just
4: coffee, orange juice.
1: Did you do it all?
3: I bet he has a balanced breakfast. Yeah.
0: He has a complete breakfast.
4: He might.
0: He's the guy. You never see orange juice like you used to. It used to be everybody was drinking orange juice.
3: In a mimosa.
0: Okay. But orange juice should be wildly popular.
1: Oh, Sunny D? Are you kidding me?
0: Sunny D is not orange juice, McCone.
1: That's close enough, isn't it?
0: Nope, it isn't.
1: I feel like that was kind of part of
0: Absolutely
1: Big Orange as well.
0: Not.
1: No,
0: you thought that was Big Orange?
1: Yeah.
0: No.
1: No.
0: No, that was Big Kool-Aid.
3: That's not orange juice.
0: Please.
3: I was more of a purple stuff guy anyways.
0: Get out of here. Dave's in New Hampshire. Hi, Dave.
5: Hey, Beetle. Orange juice has got a lot of sugar in it. I think that's why they stopped. People are knocking off on it. But, hey, when I was a kid growing up, I had a cereal called Honeycomb. Do you remember those? Any
0: they
5: guys
0: still make it. Yeah, you can still get that.
5: I think it's by Postos, so it probably doesn't qualify in your category.
0: That's probably right.
5: I don't. They had a lot of cereals out too. That's all I got, Beetle.
0: That's good. I like what you're throwing in there. You're throwing another curveball at us. Post does have some elite cereals.
1: Do they?
0: Post is the maker of both Cocoa Pebbles and Fruity Pebbles.
1: Okay.
3: They used to have the baseball cards in the box too. I remember.
0: Is that right?
3: Yeah.
0: They are also the maker of Honey Bunches of Oats. Excellent one.
1: It's not bad.
0: That's a good one. They also produce, let me see if there's any other notable ones.
1: Shredded Wheat, which is, that's an old, it feels like they've kind of cornered the old person market a little bit here with some of their other cereals. Bran Flakes.
0: Yep. Did they once own Raisin Bran as a name?
3: Different type of Raisin Bran, post Raisin Bran.
0: Oh, so it's the same name, but not the Raisin Bran. It's also Raisin Bran, but they're not making the crunch. They also do have Honeycombs.
1: Okay.
0: Yes. Okay, then.
1: Not bad. Not bad. That's a better lineup than I anticipated.
0: Yeah?
1: It's a distant third, though, still.
0: Post makes Golden Crisp, while Kellogg's makes Honey Smacks. They're very similar in nature. You ever had those ones? The puffed rice cereals, McCone?
1: The Honey Smacks?
0: Yeah, you ever had Honey Smacks?
1: Is that the one with the frog?
0: That's the one with the frog.
1: Yeah.
0: And Golden Crisp has
1: Not a huge fan of those ones.
0: Really?
1: No.
0: I think I would go for Honey Smacks in that situation. Yeah. If we're doing that and the this or that. Yeah. Wow, I haven't had Honey Smacks in a long time. Makes me want to go get some. Go hit the cereal aisle, which is always a blast.
1: Yeah.
0: Nick in Dover. Hey, Nick.
6: Hey, what's going on, guys?
0: Hey.
6: I was going to say, how about Life Cereal, Beetle? What do you think of that? You know, Life Cereal is the bomb diggity right there, you know, because Mikey liked it.
0: I don't think I've ever even had it.
3: I like a good bowl of cinnamon life.
6: Oh, yeah. It's always good. It's always good time.
0: Campaign work?
6: Yeah.
0: Did that work? Did people start buying Life?
3: Still saying it, aren't you?
6: I'm pretty sure they did.
0: Okay. All right.
6: All seriousness, I love the Peyton Tolley hug. I got to talk about that really quick. Peyton Tolley was awesome doing that hug today.
0: What's he talking about?
1: With the ground ball to Tolley last night when he hugged the runner.
0: Yeah.
1: Instead of tagging him.
0: Okay. Why is that awesome? It's just who
1: he is.
0: Whatever, it's who he is. I don't know that I was all that excited about it. Let's go to Joe in Maine, who's got a thought on orange juice. I hope it's a good one.
7: Well, there's actually a beetle that basically has been diseasing the orange trees in Florida, and it's killed all of the orange groves. That's why orange juice isn't being marketed as much as it used to, because they literally can't produce it like they used to be able to.
0: They just don't have the, that's it. They don't have the amount of, they don't have big oranges.
1: Struggling.
0: Is now small orange. They're shrinking as an industry.
1: They don't have the juice they once did.
0: I know, no, they don't. No. They've lost the juice. You know, they've been squeezed is what's happened.
3: Orange, you glad you know that now?
0: Yes.
1: Yep.
0: Sure am. You bring up cereal and orange juice and the people don't stop calling. Is there anything better than that?
1: Orange juice, your favorite juice?
0: Oh, no, definitely not.
1: Right?
0: Apple juice is a good one.
3: Cranberry.
1: I'm a cranberry guy, too.
0: Oh, love cranberry, too. Yeah. But I think those are like in the similar department.
1: Yeah.
0: Apple,
1: like orange,
0: cranberry.
1: A distant third to both of those.
0: Yeah, I would definitely opt for apple juice or cranberry juice before going for orange juice.
1: Yeah, agreed.
0: What other, how many juices are there? What's in the basic group of
3: tomato
0: the food
3: juice.
0: Group? V8, get lost.
1: Disgusting.
0: The whole V8 section of the aisle. No, I'm out on that. Like, do you like Bloody Marys?
1: No, I think they're disgusting.
0: I'm not a Bloody Mary guy.
1: I think they're disgusting.
0: No, I'm not in on that. So, tomato juice. Grape juice.
1: Grape juice.
0: That. Not really into that.
1: No.
0: Nope.
1: Pineapple juice, hard pass.
0: No, pineapple juice is in the orange juice category. I think those are in the same thing. And I do think pineapple juice is a mixer.
1: Yes.
0: Works, but as
1: you're
0: straight
1: not gonna have, like,
0: pineapple
1: a
0: juice?
1: A psychotic move. Yeah.
0: What are you, a serial killer?
1: Walking red flag.
0: I don't trust anybody that drinks that straight. No way.
1: Just a cold glass of pineapple.
0: No. Yeah. John's in Plymouth, hey, John?
8: Yeah, Cinnamon Life, let it sit in the milk for like 3 or 4 minutes, let it get nice and mushy, and it's epic, man. Epic.
0: Okay.
1: All right.
0: Jim in Medfield, hey, Jim.
9: Hello?
0: Hey.
1: Hey.
9: Hey, what, you ever mentioned the Captain? Captain Crunch? Captain Peanut Butter?
0: Well, that's not... The only reason we haven't brought that up is it's like its own brand, I think. It's not in either category. It's not in Kellogg's or General Mills, and that was the this or that today. Kellogg's v. General Mills. Who does make Captain Crunch? Is that a Post one? Who makes that? Who produces it? Who's their brand?
1: Let's see here.
0: I think what we've realized...
1: Quaker Oats.
0: You know what? I think what we've realized is there's a nice mix of manufacturers in the cereal aisle. It's not monopolized yet.
1: That's good.
0: You've got Post and Quaker Oats still challenging the big dogs. And I like that.
3: We're doing a draft. All of the big five would be represented.
0: Well, who's the fifth? Cereal. How many cereal brands are there that we could come up with? Major cereal... Yeah, four. Mills, Kellogg's, Post, and Quaker.
1: Yeah.
0: Are the four big... The big four. The big four. And really, it's the big two.
1: Yeah, let's be honest.
0: Steve is in Brent Rock. Hey, Steve.
10: Hey, Beetle, how you doing?
0: Good.
10: I know you like Fruit Loops, and I'm a Fruit Loop guy. Do you like vodka at all?
0: I do.
10: If you do vodka... Orange vodka and Sprite, it actually tastes like Fruit Loops.
0: Okay, so I need like an orange Stoli or something mixed in with Sprite?
10: You got it.
0: Okay.
1: There you go.
0: I've
1: never had it.
3: I think I'll just do Fruit Loops.
0: I think I'd rather just drink a vodka soda, quite frankly. I don't think I need it to taste like Fruit Loops. I think I'm good. The booze is unhealthy enough that when you start mixing it with a ton of sugar, then you just feel terrible about yourself. And that's just asking for a headache, by the way. I have a killer headache today. I'm suffering through this one today. Killer headache.
3: A little too much tomato juice?
0: I don't know what it is.
1: Yeah.
0: I don't know what it is. It's not good. If it's struggling here. But I'm getting by. I'm getting through. It happens. Here's another one. Mike and Chris are Fruit Loops and OJ. Hey, Mike.
11: Hi, the Fruit Loops, quick story. About 10 years ago, I used to love Fruit Loops, and about 10 years ago, I noticed that they were getting soggier quicker, yeah. And the taste was a little different. So I actually called Kellogg's, and I asked them if they produced it differently, and they said, yeah, about 2 or 3 years before that, they switched the way that they produced them or changed the ingredients to them. My friends thought I was nuts. And the thing about the juices in the morning is the insulin spikes, the sugar spikes are dangerous, and that's why I think a lot of that has gone by the wayside. But thanks, guys. Love your show.
0: Okay. He obviously doesn't know about the non-nutritive food varnish that apparently has no longer been, it's no longer on the cereal. You should ask Clark Griswold about that. He's an expert in the field in the non-nutritive cereal varnishes.
3: They're cutting back, got rid of bonuses.
0: You know, it's semi-permeable. So it lets some air in. It
3: coats the flake.
0: It coats it, but it lets some air in, but it stops the liquids is what it does. Almost like a filter.
1: Yeah.
0: You know? Doesn't move the liquids across a barrier like normal osmosis. It coats the cereal so that milk can't get inside and it keeps it crunchy. That's what Clark was working on. You know? That's why he had that lubricant to put on the saucer. He was into this stuff, this type of stuff. That's what he was. Derek in Chicopee. Hey, Derek.
12: Hey, guys. How you doing?
0: Good.
12: Booberry is a great cereal that they used to make by General Mills.
0: Yeah, they still do. You can get it around Halloween. They'll put it in the stores. Limited run. It's a limited run. It's like
1: the holiday specific.
0: Yeah. It's holiday specific. Paul's in Danvers. Hey, Paul.
13: Good afternoon, guys. Frankenberry and Booberry for me. And a fun fact about orange juice I heard you talking about. As a trailer driver, I know this. You need an actual hazmat endorsement to haul orange juice in a trailer.
1: Really?
13: Because of the level of citric acid, the volume, the sheer volume of

0: calling it Golden Crisp with the bear on the front.
1: There you go.
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1: the Honey Smacks.
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1: Yeah.
0: Like they're going to tell you that's a sometime snack.
1: Might have to cut back.
0: But you're not going to be left hungry. 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We're out of time.
1: This is talking cereal. You lose track of time.
0: Back tomorrow. Zoe will be back tomorrow here in our Town Fair Tire Studios. And it'll be a great time. It'll be a really grand
1: as
0: program.
1: Always.
0: Grand program. I think he was not loving some of my Patriots commentary today. I don't understand it.
3: He left an hour early.
0: He left the program.
3: Sped up.
0: Felger and Maz are coming your way next. Have a wonderful afternoon. See you later. Bye.
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0: slam, deep three, violent two-hand slam. Wow.
1: I think that feels like a nice package there.
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4: When Schefter put out there, the Patriots aren't willing to pay him Devin Witherspoon money, which, by the way, is not true. But it was just one of those things where I was like, okay, well, if they're not willing to do it, then get rid of him. You know, like, look, why are we, you know, prolonging this or whatever? But I took it down because I was like, man, my thoughts are not his thoughts, and I didn't want people to think that, like, hey, he wants out of here. And then, like, we don't want him to leave, man. Like we love it up there. He loves it up there. So that was, like, the last thing that we probably really wanted to get around was that he wants to be out of there, because that's not true.
1: From what you understand, the Patriots have offered him a deal that is commensurate with what Devin Witherspoon got. They're matching the Devin Witherspoon money.
4: I don't know if it's going to be the same guaranteed-wise, but I just know the offers have been getting better. So I know they're putting a better effort into it. Sounds like there's a little bit more movement, but I think it was just the way it was said. Like, they're not willing to do this, and they have put a deal in place that I think would be slightly better, but it's just more so of have to get the terms down and things like that. And I just know that the deals have been getting better as far as the negotiation part.
1: And the vibe you're getting is that they're getting close.
4: I think it could be done soon. If everybody kind of buckles down on it for the next, we got what, this week and then a couple days next week to where it's like, I think this is the week. If we're going to get it done, I think it's going to be this week.
1: Well, hi, everybody. Welcome to the program. Felger and Maserati. Tuesday, September the 1st. It's a big boy Tuesday. Greg Bedard of the Boston Sports Journal joining us in studio here. Maz and Murray alongside as well. That was Coach Flight. Christian White, name I did not know until after the interview was over. Like, why would you go Christian White when your name and you are known as Coach Flight?
5: Definitely.
1: I wouldn't be called anything else.
5: Me neither.
1: And that was the final interview that we did at 5 o'clock yesterday on the latest on the Christian Gonzalez situation. We'll follow up with thoughts on that. Get into more football stuff with Greg as well. Greg, as usual, is brought to you by Best Ford in Nashua. 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Hi, Greg.
6: Hello.
1: Hi. I'll start with Maz, though. Any follow-up thoughts from our conversation yesterday?
5: No. Well, my only follow-up thought is I wonder if he got a phone call last night or a call today from somebody in the agent's office telling him to put a cork in it. That's what I wonder, because I thought he was, for the most part, honest. I thought he answered questions clearly. And I think, again, you know, when he says that Christian Gonzalez was annoyed when Robert Kraft went public and that negotiations are heading in the right way, well, I have no reason to not believe this guy.
6: Yeah, I think there was a point where he might have been speaking out of both sides of his mouth, because he did say at one point to us he talks to him every day. And then later in the interview, he said, well, it's not like I could talk to him every day. I believe the first thing, because, again, he spent 20 minutes on this show. It feels like he's well-versed about what's going on, not maybe in the nitty-gritty of the contract negotiations, but enough of it that he does talk to him every day. And so I have to think that this has the seal of approval of Christian Gonzalez. Otherwise, he wouldn't have done it.
1: Well, so the first thing I'll just say, because people have raised this, and they're right to raise it. Like, it's the question that gets asked, why now? Why is he doing this? And Christian Gonzalez had to have given him the green light, and in some way, the Gonzalez camp has given him the green light. Or, like, all that, all those questions, which are totally fair, I don't know the answer to, but we can just tell you from our end how we got him. Jimmy DM'd him. Last week, right?
7: Yeah, on Friday.
1: Yeah, I think we were just whatever talking about this on Friday, and somehow it came up. His tweet came up about trade him, and then Jim Murray mentioned maybe another tweet or two that he had related to this.
6: He retweeted Giardi's little follow up on this.
1: Okay, so, and it was Coach Flight, and I think I said we should get this guy. I'm like, yeah, let's get this guy. Just whatever, like. Say that a million times, and then we don't get him. Well, Jimmy DM'd him on Friday. He got back and said, yeah, I'll come on. And so he came on. I mean, it was like as simple as that. I think, you know, why did he come on? Why now? As far as I know the answer, we asked. I honestly think that's it. Unless, again, I don't know. But unless the Gonzalez camp coordinated it or some way or gave him the green light in some way, I can't answer to that. All I can answer is, why'd he come on? Because we asked. And it really was as simple as that. So I don't know if that adds to the story or anything, but I,
7: you're welcome, Boston.
1: Yeah. Jimmy Stewart just thought to DM him and ask. That's it. So take that for what it's worth. Big boy, do you have any follow-up thoughts?
2: So Felger Maz School of Journalism, Jimmy Stewart gets an A. I would say you guys get a B minus.
5: What do you get?
2: An A every day.
5: Okay.
2: So how? I just want to know, why didn't you ask him, does Christian know that you are coming on here and that you're speaking for him? Are you cleared to speak for him? And I also would have liked to have known, see you guys press him a little bit more on what's Gonzalez seeking as far as a contract. You know, why the holdup? Is he asking for more than Witherspoon? Witherspoon got the first two years guaranteed. Then it's basically year to year after that. Does Gonzalez want the first 2 years and more on the back end, which would make his a bigger ass than Devin Witherspoon? But I thought, you know, for the most part, I thought you guys did a good job. I think that he, how do I term it? Because it's quite clear that he and others in Gonzalez's camp listen to a lot of the discourse that's being talked about, that's being written about Christian Gonzalez. So he's probably listening right now or will be at some point. But all of these guys who are employed by the players, I always sort of take them with a grain of salt. And I do think I agree with Jim that I think that he spoke out of his both sides of his mouth more than a few times. I thought that a lot of his, or at least some of what he said, are talking points that have been in the media here on this program, the Midday Show, Burt Breer, other people, like, you know, talking about how the price tag would go up in next year, and it would be, you know, Porter in Pittsburgh and Quinyon Mitchell with the Eagles. I don't know. I'm dubious how much he knows. And he also says he hasn't really, he hasn't talked to Christian about his contract, yet he's purporting to know all this stuff about the details of offers and things like that. I'm always dubious with these guys. It's not this guy specific. I'm always dubious with them.
1: So again, I think he did a good job. He didn't blow anything up. I think he painted overall a more positive picture than we had, I think, going into the interview. I think it was a positive accounting, you know, coming off of the last, you know, major reporting we got, which was Schefter the week before. So within that week, I do feel there's positive movement.
2: And yeah, but he also said he judged that off of Christian's vibe,
1: right,
2: and mood.
1: That's
2: not
1: right.
2: Like he said, I talk to him every day, and he says, I think they're close just from his mood, his vibe. I can't sit here and tell you I've talked to him about it. So, you know, I don't mind him saying, like, yeah, Christian seems to be in better mood about it. That is certainly a tell in these situations. But, like I said, I'm just a little bit dubious on some of the things that he said. But, I mean, some of the things he gave rise to, Gonzalez sat out with an ankle injury, that he had an ankle sprain, and that the team said, don't worry about it. Slow your roll. So it wasn't a hold-in. I don't know what to say is true and what's not true.
1: I mean, it was pretty clear what happens if a deal doesn't get done. Number nine, Jimmy, let's just play some cuts here. If he doesn't have it done before the Seattle game, what do you think he's going to do about it?
4: I think we're going to get a repeat of the Super Bowl. He's going to go out there and do what he always does. And he'll have Jackson Smith or whatever the game plan is for that week. He's going to continue to show them why they should get this done sooner than later. I think the longer we wait, the higher the price at this point. I mean, I'm not really a contract specialist, but if you sit back and then, you know, Joey Porter's up for a deal and he could get traded and get paid by somebody, then the number might go up. And then Quinyon Mitchell is due this next year. The number can go up again. So it's like, I mean, I think he's comfortable playing if he has to without the extension, because he's going to do what he always does, and that's erase the other team's number one receiver. And then, shoot, you just keep adding dollars to the contract at that point.
1: So I just – I mean, you can take that as a aggressive statement or a, you know, not exactly conciliatory statement, but I think he did both. I think for the most part he was positive. I think most part he would have done what the team would have wanted him to do, but still spoke for his guy, which so I thought he struck that balance there from his point of view. Number eight, Jimmy, let's just give me one more. Number eight, where we are today. Coach Flight, where do you think we are today on this?
4: I think we're getting close. I mean, you know, just from his mood, his vibe. I mean, I can't sit here and tell you guys that I've talked to him about it. You know, we discussed it, but I can just tell he's in good spirits. So he's obviously hearing some good things, and you know, I wouldn't be shocked if it's done before the Seattle game.
1: Okay, so like that's overall good, and I came away with that saying, okay, yeah, maybe they do get it done. My overall takeaway, though. And I, you know, this is not new. It's just reinforced. I still think this has been a bad deal for the Patriots. I think that this has not been a positive story. I think that they've lost in this. The fact that even if they sign him today, they sign him right now. It never should have taken this long. Should never have taken this long. You've had a month of bad PR. You've had a month where all the negative things that are thought about this organization have been reinforced and sort of proven anew. You've got an agitated player. Yeah, I mean, listen, do you think Kraft likes this? Robert Kraft comes out, as usual, tries to be the good guy on the white horse, coming in, Mr. Good Guy, on day one of training camp, saying we've offered him the highest contract at his position and the highest contract in Patriots history, trying to be the good guy. And 4 weeks later, the player's trainer does this. Jimmy, number six.
5: The comment that Robert Kraft made at the beginning of camp about having made him, a big offer. Did that, because it put pressure on him, did that at all annoy him?
4: Absolutely. Absolutely, because, you know, that was the main request, was like, hey, let's let Elliot Wolf and Christian's agent handle that, and then – you know, we'll laugh and joke about it later on, but then it's like, you know, Kraft shows up and, you know, he says what he says, which I get it. It was true at the time, but it's just not all the way true. Like, the context is like, yeah, we did offer you to be the highest paid, but contract language was kind of trash, you know? So it was like, we had to kind of sort through that kind of stuff to make it make sense.
1: So is this what Kraft was going for? Coming out like that on day one, just to have the player call his offer trash? And who do we believe, by the way?
5: Oh, I believe
6: the player side.
5: Yeah, totally. 100%. I said that at the time. So, like, my opinion on that one hasn't changed from the beginning.
1: Instead of just giving the guy his money, as all those guys were getting in that rookie class, you do this thing. You do your thing. You do the typical thing with some sort of fake trash offer, and you lowball him and you grind him, and you, who knows? Maybe you'll get him at a better price at the end of the day. Maybe the Crafts will have saved themselves a few bucks by grinding Christian Gonzalez down in this way. But in the meantime, everyone thinks they still don't want to spend on high-end players. The player's agitated. You got people from the player's camp calling their offers trash and essentially saying it was fraudulent, what Kraft said that day, because it was fraudulent. And at the end of the day, has this helped the Patriots or hurt the Patriots? I don't see how it's helped them. They can get over it. I'm not telling you like this is going to ruin their season. But as it stands here today, this hasn't helped them.
2: I just disagree. I'm not saying it helped them, obviously, but I just disagree with what you've said, because you have no idea what Christian Gonzalez was offering. And from judging by the reporting of Mike Giardi at BSJ and some other people, Christian Gonzalez asked for more than Devin Witherspoon. That he asked for not only the first 2 years, but also future guarantees. So what? Because you do have to... Well, that would be a complete outlier from the court. Why should they just give in? Why?
1: Because that's the way it works.
2: No, it's not.
1: The next guy up gets the best deal.
2: If Devin, fine, give him a little bit more money in the first 2 years. But if Gonzalez wants guarantees going out until, because Florio's talking about it's a 4-year extension, so we're talking about a 6-year deal. Witherspoon has no guaranteed money past his first 2 years. Then he goes year to year, you know, which is fine. So, but if Gonzalez wanted his third year guaranteed, half of his fourth year, half of his fifth year, why should the team just give in?
1: So the team that has spent the least amount of money on players, fact, over 3 years, 5 years, 10 years, is claiming again that their player is asking for too much money.
2: And I will also say, if they strike a deal this week, this weekend, Monday's probably the drop dead date, because they get on a plane that night for Seattle. They go out a day earlier. You want the photo of Christian Gonzalez signing his contract in the Patriots facility, all that stuff. If they reach a contract extension with him and he gets paid more, and Christian Gonzalez by every measure is the top cornerback in the league, it's all forgotten. I mean, not by you, but nobody's going to care. And this is the way this was going the entire time. Since you've been talking about this in like April and May and dragging this out for months, this is the way it was going to play out. This is the way it normally plays out.
1: We've been dragging it out.
2: Yes. Well, when everybody tells you that Devin Witherspoon's going to go first, and it takes him 2.5 weeks in the camp for his deal to get done,
5: but Greg,
2: Gonzalez was going to be after that.
1: So we dragged it out.
5: But don't you think that is ignoring the Patriots' history when it comes to these sort of deals? In other words, not everything is in a vacuum. And the other thing is, I'll tell you what my biggest complaint in the whole process is more than anything.
1: We dragged it out.
5: Kraft going out and saying what he said at the very beginning. If you're going to come out and say that you've made him the best offer, when we all know that the Patriots have a history of dinking around with the language and what our game day bonuses are fully guaranteed at signing, or as we call them, Patriots guarantees. I don't for a second believe that they made him the highest offer in terms of fully guaranteed money at signing.
2: I know. I said that at the time. Okay. I mean, I think I was in that day.
5: So why would Kraft say it?
2: Because, you know, we talked about it at the time, because Robert needs to feel good. He wants to be the hero. He wants to look like the good guy. We said it all at the time. I said, I think I was on that day, and I was like, we'll see the details. Like I said, the new money, making him the highest paid cornerback in new money, which is Witherspoon's barometer at $33 million, like, that's the easy part. Because in 3 years, when the new money starts, it's going to be a deal. For the team, it's going to look like a deal. It was all going to be about the first 2 years. And for the Patriots to go, what Seattle did, the Patriots have never done before.
1: So, they've just lived up to their reputation. That's all. And that's not a good thing. It's just this whole thing has been so them. And it played out like it usually has. And you just can't get past the facts and the track record and the scoreboard. What they've spent, how their negotiations go, it's so them, and this has just reinforced all that bad stuff. So that's where I think we are today. That's if he signs today. You know, if it keeps dragging on, it does continue to get worse. But again, after talking to Coach Flight, I do think this is probably headed in the right direction. Our guy, Jimmy's guy, Coach Flight.
4: Contract language was kind of trash.
1: So, you know, listen. The Patriots can spin their bull crap, and all the local guys are going to pick up for him. It's obvious. John Kraft hasn't spoken publicly, but you can hear him. You hear him. I hear him every day. We all know the facts. We all know what that Kraft offer really was. What was it?
4: Contract language was kind of trash.
1: And we know what it all comes down to. Elliot, what does it all come down to?
8: Cash budget.
1: Thank you. Their offer was kind of trash. It was fraudulent. And it all just comes down to what again, Elliot?
8: Cash budget.
1: So this is what we do here because it's the Patriots and it's them. It's just them. And here we are. And I don't totally mind it because I really do love talking about it. I love sparring over it and discussing it. And so we do. But
5: Cash budget.
1: Please. 617-779-0985. This, and I do want to get to the football team and what this roster looks like. After final cutdown days with the big fella.
5: Cash budget.
1: We'll get to your calls right after these words.
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4: It's just more so of the idea of you're thinking about it every week, that it's not done. And then that's when, you know, the tweets come up, and then you got, you know, I appreciate and respect guys like you guys that kind of see it from his angle, because then you have other guys that, you know, I'm not going to bring any names up, but they're – they just seem like they're out to get him every week. So then it's like, and then you hear like, oh, my sources on the team say, and then now it's like, okay, are there people in the building against me too? Like, you know, stuff like that comes up every week to where, you know, you're just trying to keep them level-headed and focus on ball.
1: See, Coach Flight appreciates guys like us.
2: Honks. In other words, honks.
1: Player guys.
2: For the team.
1: Player advocates.
2: Yeah.
5: Labor.
2: For the player.
1: Those who
2: player honks.
1: Those who fight for the little guy against the man.
5: Correct.
1: Okay. Unlike other guys, Maz.
5: Yeah.
1: Who seem like they're out to get him.
5: Bedad.
1: He's not going to name names, but as opposed to other guys.
5: That Bedad guy.
1: Have you thought on that, big boy?
2: I'll just say this. You know, I know he, I think he's based out of Frisco, Texas.
1: Frisco, Texas. That is right.
2: I have an idea of how things are done in Frisco, Texas.
1: How are things done in Frisco?
2: Or high school, or high school football in Texas. Or how things are done in Boulder, Colorado. Or Eugene, Oregon. Okay? But this is professional football. Okay? This is New England. This is the New England Patriots. With 6 Super Bowl titles and great players littered throughout their history. And the players here, if you're doing, in my opinion, if you're doing your job right, they are graded every single day. And I strive to be tough but fair. And I think I have been to Christian Gonzalez the entire time. And... yeah, I think that my opinion of Christian Gonzalez, I've never been like overly critical. If he has a bad game, I say he has a bad game. Just like I would grade Tom Brady and point out those things. But I think it's obvious to me that that camp is overly sensitive. And, you know, this is the big leagues. When you're a first round pick and you want to be the best paid cornerback in the league, There's debate about that, and there's discussion about it, and not every player is perfect, and it was good to hear Coach Flight or Top Flight, whatever his name is.
1: Coach Flight.
2: Oh, Coach Flight. Talk about how Christian Gonzalez is working on being aggressive and cover more physically this off. So I guess that means, you know, he wasn't perfect last season, and he had some shortcomings, and credit to the player. He is trying to get better in those areas, so I applaud him, and I look forward to seeing the new and improved Christian Gonzalez on the field this season and telling you the truth one way or the other, whether he's playing well or not playing well.
1: My guess is other players who've been in this spot have not had to defend themselves to the degree that Gonzalez has because, well, not because of the fans, but because of the ownership and subsequently the media.
5: Well, I was just going to say the price tag is higher.
1: Well, it's...
5: So the stakes are higher.
1: I'm not sure Will Anderson had to go through this in Houston or, you know, I think...
2: Oh, I think he did. There was talk about him being a bust.
1: Oh, no, I'm not talking about that. I'm talking about when it came to contract time. He got signed in February. So, no, by the time he got to the end of his third year, he just got paid. And there was no debate about his... Because ownership paid him the money. Here, ownership digs in, hangs on, tries to win every corner of the negotiation. The local media picks up for him, and we get a little back and forth. And it goes on here more than other places because of the way ownership handles contracts. That's what it is, I think. If they just paid him, we wouldn't have been having this debate back and forth. But because, I'm sorry, Greg, all due respect, they dragged it out. It's the most compelling story on the team, and so we pick it up. And that's the back and forth. But it starts with them dragging the thing out. But like I said, I don't want to totally just talk about this today. Although I could, obviously. I don't totally want to talk about this. I want to talk about the team and the state of the team. And how we feel about it. Coming out of cut down. Heading into the season. And I don't know, some of the underlying things with the team.
2: Mm-hmm.
1: And so let's start with three up, three down. Three up, three down, how you feel about the roster coming off the final cuts. We'll be quick about that, and we'll get into this topic as well with your calls on everything I promised. First, here's an update from Big Jim Murray.
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6: After pulling off another comeback to defeat the Seattle Mariners 9-8 in 10 innings, Red Sox look to clinch the series when the teams meet again tonight at Fenway Park. This morning, Red Sox announced that righty Hedix and Paez was brought up from AAA Worcester. He's going to start. Seattle will counter with righty Brian Woo. First pitch, weather permitting, at 6:45. Patriots head coach Mike Vrabel and the team will announce the captains for the upcoming season later this afternoon. ESPN's Mike Reese with an update on Patriots running back Travion Henderson, saying that Henderson continues to rehab an ankle injury. He was present in the locker room today, walking normally, but has yet to be cleared to return to full participation. And this just coming in, L.A. Rams owner Stan Kroenke is buying the L.A. Angels from Artie Moreno. So now Kroenke will own controlling interests in the Rams, Angels, Denver Nuggets, Colorado Avalanche, and Arsenal. Headlines are brought to you by Valley.
5: That's very good news for the Angels.
6: Oh, yeah. No.
5: Very, very good news for the Angels.
6: Actually, they might be relevant again.
5: That organization has sucked. 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
6: 20 plus, right?
5: Yeah, definitely.
6: 2003, 2002.
5: Mike Trout and Otani, and they were losers. Losers.
6: 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Another update at 3.
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0: Three Down, as usual, presented by Tullamore Irish Whiskey with Greg Bedard of the Boston Sports Journal. Enjoy the game with the original triple distilled, triple blended, and triple cast matured Tullamore Irish Whiskey, because when it's game time, it's Tully time. Please drink responsibly. Three up, three down after final cuts. You can do with this how you want to do it, and let's do all three at once, shall we, please?
1: Okay.
0: So give me your three arrow up guys after the final cuts.
1: Yeah, so this is how I did it. I did the fringe roster guys that made the roster that I feel best about, that they have a future here or are going to be effective this season, and then the three guys that I don't think are long for being around here, or I have the biggest question marks. So my three up: Caron Prunty, the cornerback. Definitely green to have as a backup on this roster, but I think his length, size, compete, his physical skills, I think he's got a future here. I think he has the potential to be a starter at some point. Khalil Jacobs, the middle linebacker, who I think went on IR. I'm not sure if it's for the season or designated a return. I just think he's a really good football player with instincts and anticipates plays and can run better than his time speed. And Corey Kiner, who they traded for, the running back that they traded for from the Cardinals, short, stocky guy, really powerful. I think he's a good one-cut runner. I think he's best in a outside zone running scheme. We'll see. The Patriots have done a lot of that this offseason. I think fearless in pass protection, does a pretty good job from the film that I've watched so far. And I think Travion Henderson will get a chance early to show whether he can improve in that area. And if not, Kiner's going to be your pass back. He's going to be your third down back, mixing in with Ramondre Stevenson.
0: Huh. Khalil Jacobs, how'd they get him?
1: Undrafted free agent.
0: Yep. Okay. And Caron Prunty was their fifth round pick.
1: Yep.
0: Okay. Maz, who are your three rushers?
2: Okay. In terms of depth, that will have an impact this year. That's sort of how I looked at it. Numbers one and two, Kyle Williams and Efton Chisholm. I think both those guys are going to play. You'll get a handful of plays out of them. I'm not a huge Chisholm fan, but I suppose there was doubt that one or both could not have been on the team, and they both made it. The other is Murray's guy, Martin. I like him. There's a little something there. I don't mind it. I like Martin.
0: Okay, the quarterback is the third up. Give me your three down, big boy.
1: Number one is cornerback Channing Canada. These are guys that these first two guys, I was surprised they made the roster. Patriots ended up getting Kendall Vildor back on practice squad, so it really doesn't make a difference. They have both of them. I had Vildor over Canada on my final roster. He's flashed at times. Undrafted free agent. We'll see. I was just surprised that they couldn't get him through waivers to the practice squad. Quintavious Hutchins, the seventh round pick out of BC, made it over. I had Braden Swinson over him. Just about every measure you can find, Swinson had the better preseason, I think, training camp. It's very interesting that the Patriots have basically gotten out of the Braden Swinson business a year after drafting him. Haven't even brought him back on the practice squad yet. Tells me that there's makeup issues, underlying issues, that they're just like, yeah, we're done. Because this regime, it takes a lot for them to let go of a draft pick. Only Jam Miller got let go this year at running back. Everybody else made it. So Hutchins, he's been fine. He's flashed at times. He has a chance, but again, a guy that I thought could get through waivers and develop on the practice squad. And then I have two of the guys that they just brought in. Walter Rouse, the offensive lineman from Minnesota, a lot like Vidarian Lowe, who they got in a late trade from Minnesota a few years ago. Looks the part, 6'6", big butt. Has some really good reps, has some really awful reps. And Darius Malsaw, the middle linebacker, that they got from the Giants. I know they have a bunch of guys who were previously with the Giants, so they know him. He's just, okay. I don't know why they needed to go out and trade for him, but we'll see.
2: Biggest surprises to me on who didn't make the roster.
0: Yep.
2: Swinson, Vildor, Britt. In that order. For whatever reason, I liked Swinson, when they drafted him at LSU, you know, you heard all this stuff about him going against Campbell in practice. Mm-hmm. And, you know, it felt like he had potential. He came in camp in better shape. They need edge guys. Like, I just thought he's going to make the team, and then we'll see what he's got. They're done. See you later. They're out. And then Vildor had a good camp. And Britt, I thought they would stick with, given, you know, I say the hype, that's too strong a word, but the recognition he got as a signing and a backup, and that completely went sideways.
0: Okay, this whole group of players, Greg, both up and down, feels really thin to me. Mm-hmm. You know what I mean?
1: Yep.
0: And I just, well, your thoughts on that? It's hard to have backups, especially for a team that doesn't want to spend a lot of money, because depth is not just drafted, it's also paid for. So that's where lack of spending comes out as well. I think it has here. We've talked about the Kyrus Tonga situation. But either way, for a team that's now second year Vrabel, third year post-Belichick, building from the ground up, this whole group feels thin to me.
1: Yeah, it is. And depth has been something that we've talked about on the show for 2 years. I mean, last year they got away with it with no injuries. But I have to give this front office credit, or this regime credit, because I think they've done a really good job the past 2 years. And this year, it's pretty glaring because they went to the Super Bowl last year. You could understand it when they were coming off 2-4-13 seasons, where they did a good job of getting the starting roster up to competitive level and then build with depth. And that's why they didn't go out at the trade deadline and like trade a draft pick to try to get themselves over the top. They're like, this is a multi-year rebuild. We need multiple drafts to build up the depth. And this year, it's glaring because you do think 14-3, Super Bowl, A.J. Brown, Romeo Doubs, let's go for it. But they have made it a point to be like, we are building up the young level of talent on this roster. I mean, on defense, like, you have two rookies that are backing up edge right now. You have two rookies at cornerback backing up. You have two rookies, you know, if Jacobs was healthy, backing up at linebacker. Like, it's basically the starters, and then they're really green behind that. And last year, they got younger on offense. This year, they're getting younger on defense. They're taking their medicine. They're not saying, we're going for it. The other part of this is they whiffed on their secondary free agency this past offseason. Now, they got some of them back on the practice squad, which is great, but you know, they went out and got KJ Britt cut. They went out and got, I have the list here, you know, James Hudson on the offensive line. So Hudson didn't make it. They have to go out and trade for Rouse. You know, Mike Brown at safety. They have to go out and trade for the safety from Houston because Mike Brown doesn't work out. Kendall Vildor is back on the practice squad, but, you know, they've had to make moves to get better in those areas. That was the secondary free agency last year, and they largely whiffed, where the year before they hit on a lot of those guys because they were, you know, they knew everybody that was there. Now, as you get a year out from the coaches having had those guys, it's harder to hit on those guys.
0: So last year they were the healthiest team in the league statistically. Yep. It's just impossible to handicap because it's just all sort of luck. But I would imagine it's hard to be that team 2 years in a row. Especially when you played, you know, to the second week of February, four extra games, whatever that was. And it just sort of feels like that's due to correct, right? I mean, that's just physics. And if it does correct and there are injuries, you know, where are we with the team? You know, that's just sort of the lingering question there. Never mind sort of the vibe or the feel of the team coming out of that Cleveland game, Greg. But we're going to hit on that in a second. First of all, just, you know, where do you think they're most susceptible injury-wise?
1: Cornerback, edge and cornerback. I mean, if they get a major injury there, they're screwed. And actually, if I'm Christian Gonzalez and I saw this final roster put out in terms of what they have for a pass rush and what they have behind them, I'd be like, make your last and best offer or else I'm sitting out week one. Good luck against Seattle with Caron Prunty and Charles Woods and these guys out there against Jackson Smith and Jigba. So those are the ones that like really stand out. I mean, I'm fine with where they're at at safety. I don't mind you know, their linebackers. I would have rather KJ Britt over Masal because of the experience that KJ Britt has, but you know, we'll see. Defensive tackle is fine. Need a run stuffer. I'm shocked that they haven't brought in some sort of street free agent to help on the edge, like a Hassan Reddick's out there. I don't want Joey Bosa. I've never been a fan of his. Hell, at this point, for a few weeks, I'd take Kyle Van Noy. Maybe they're waiting for week one so they don't have to guarantee the salary.
0: Yep.
1: I mean, you can call them cheap.
0: Go ahead.
1: I mean, if you're going to let go of a guy because Harold Landry comes back in week five.
0: It's the business of the NFL.
1: Yeah, I mean, this is what they do.
0: Go ahead.
1: I'm fine with receiver. I'm fine with the offensive line as long as they sign Ben Brown back here after they released him. But probably he's a vested veteran. He could sign right back. Sort of like a paper thing. Running back, I'm fine with. Quarterback, I'm fine with. So it's really the defense that is scaring the hell out of me in terms of depth.
0: All right, let's pick this up on the other side and that vibe coming out of that final preseason game. And your calls, I promise, to you right after these words.
3: 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Thanks.
0: Listen up, folks. 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
4: You guys are still constructing and tinkering with the roster, but do you feel that the core of it right now, the 53, could compete for another Super Bowl?
5: We're focused on just competing against Seattle, not competing for something that's going to happen in February. We really just are trying to indoctrinate and I guess onboard these new players to understand our language, our terminology, how we practice, where to go. I mean, they just got in there late last night and they're going through that process. So but I love the guys that we have. I mean, we're going to try to get the young guys going, but also get the guys that just got here, you know. So there's 10 new guys, and some of them are on the practice squad, some of them are on the 53-man roster.
3: Vrabel's thoughts on the roster heading into the season. Last thought here, Greg, before we go to the phones. And the vibe, just the way the team felt coming out of that final preseason game in Cleveland.
6: Yeah, so now I'm not sure what to make of this because when the starters have been on the field, like in the joint practices and how they've competed, you know, I haven't had an issue. I think they've looked really good. I think the offense looks great. I think, you know, it's not perfect. And, you know, you'd like to see them run the ball better. And I think that'll be a work in progress as they go in the season. And defensively, you know, they didn't have Gonzalez, but you put him out there. I think they're fine. You would like to see them defend the run. So, like, the starting units, I have no issue with. Like, I think they're ready to go. And that Seattle also didn't play any starters in the preseason. They're on the same footing going into week one. So I'm not worried about any of that. And I don't know what to expect in the first game and whether they win or lose or what have you. But, you know, beyond that, like, the third preseason game just, it's hard to describe. I didn't like the vibes around it at all. Like, every time the TV showed Vrabel on the sideline, he's not talking to anybody in his headset. He's just sort of staring out in the distance. He kind of, after the game and after the joint practices, he kind of had this, like, hangdog look, the way he... There's not much bravado from Mike right now in any way, and I don't... He does everything for a reason. So maybe this is planned. I don't know. Maybe it's dumbing down expectations for this team. And there's no way they can match what they did last season in terms of record, certainly. You know, maybe he's disappointed in – he's obviously disappointed in the depth. And I think some of that has to do with, like I talked about, their secondary free agent signings. Also, you know, some of their, you know, draft picks haven't hit as fast. But – just watching them and grading that film, especially the defense, the coaches should be embarrassed for putting that on the field. I mean, those guys, it seemed like, A, they lacked effort. B, they lacked technique. I mean, they're getting whooped by the Cleveland Browns, for crying out loud, with a first-year head coach, Todd Monken, who used to be an offensive coordinator and nobody really thought much about. Like, and it just seemed like those guys, it's so different from last year. Because last year they were in camp, they played some in the preseason. They're establishing a culture. They're installing new offenses and defenses. So, you know, those guys had to get going. And you could feel the building throughout camp. And yeah, Minnesota wasn't great, but you could feel them building. You know, when the starters aren't playing and they're on the sideline and some of them are yucking it up during the third preseason game, I don't know. I just got the sense that a lot of those guys were just like, what are we, crash test dummies out here? And
3: the guys on the field.
6: Yeah. Like, so there's the starters and then the rest of us are expendable. I mean, that's

0: just life in the NFL in general, but it's something I haven't really experienced here because, you know, Bill usually played a little bit in the preseason, had the starters play a little bit, and Vrabel did last year, but this is the first year in a long time that that I can remember that they haven't, and I don't know, it just, the vibes just feel off. Like, you would feel, it just feels like they're not as geared up and ready to go. And again, this is the whole team and really 90 guys, but I feel good about the 22 and I feel good about the coaches that they have. So I don't know. I don't know what to make of it. It might mean nothing. It could mean something. I don't know. But it's just, there is a weird vibe with Vrabel and the team right now.
1: I'm with you. And I just, I don't know, file under just a very, is it just one little indication of a team coming off a Super Bowl loss?
0: Right.
1: You know, like,
0: the hangover.
1: That's just, that's life in the NFL. Sometimes those teams, not every time, but a lot of times those teams, especially the team that sort of comes out of nowhere. I'm not talking about the established Patriots with Tom Brady or Kansas City Chiefs with Mahomes. Those guys lose a big game. You know, they've been around and had so many of those that, you know, they can rebound from it. But a team that sort of emerged into that spot and then has that kind of outcome, what do you get the next year? And sometimes it goes the other way. And is that just the first little indication of, you know, I mean, like the whole thing. It hasn't been the smoothest of sailing for this team since that Super Bowl loss. Vrabel with the, you know, can't keep it in his pants, and the Christian Gonzalez thing. And I feel like they've totally let go of the middle bottom of the roster to the point where, like, they just sort of gave up on their second and third strings, gave up on that final preseason game. I didn't feel there was a tremendous amount of competition throughout camp. I really don't. Like, a group of young, hungry guys coming up trying to take jobs, veterans fighting them off, some really hotly contested positional battles. What, were there any? I mean, were there any contested position? And I know this is, it's not like it used to be. I mean,
2: not really, no.
1: But, you know, I just don't feel any of that. The thing that Greg's talking about, you didn't really feel any of it. So what is it? I don't know what it is.
2: So are we talking about the players on the field in the Cleveland game, or are we talking about the coaches?
1: Well, just give me your thought.
2: So, because I think the players, I would understand. First of all, the guys that were on the field, are like I said, if the starters aren't playing and they're not playing the whole preseason, and half those guys know they're going to get cut, they're like, I'm not going to be here anyway, right? So, like, I guess what I'm getting at is this. Shouldn't Vrabel have known it? In other words, Vrabel's been around long enough to know that if you have a team that gets to the Super Bowl and loses, and it's a young team, all the things that you just said. Maybe it, so shouldn't he been on him a little more?
1: Yeah, I mean, I just, it all falls under Vrabel. What's the whole energy level of the team and the vibe of the team? And I don't necessarily blame Vrabel for Gonzalez, but, like, it's all part of it, you know. So yeah, and also maybe some of it's just the nature of the beast. Now, you coming off that Super Bowl loss, it's gunky the next year, for lack of a better word.
0: I mean, I will say that, you know, the camp, and I'm trying to figure out how many padded practices the Seahawks ran this summer, because from watching Hard Knocks, it doesn't seem like very many. But the Patriots had 14 practices in pads. I think that was more than last year. And I liked the way that they – I remember we talked about it last year. I was like, this is camp cake. And, look, it worked out for them. They were healthy and everything. But this year, he seemed to ramp it up, and it's because – they're debuting in Seattle in the first four games. Like, they got to be ready to go. And so I really like their camp. But, you know, when you're especially as a head coach, and I'm sure the rest of the coaches on the team, you know, you go out there, and Mike always talks about, like, even with the backups in the preseason game, we want to show people our playing style, or, you know, how he puts it. They play a certain style, a certain brand of football. That wasn't that in certainly the last preseason game. I mean, it was embarrassing what they put out there. And, you know, I'm sure Mike's feeling the effects of that. You never want to see a product like that under your supervision. You want those guys, second, third stringers out there, you know, killing themselves and being like, that's a Mike Vrabel team.
1: Well, so he clearly cares, because after the second preseason game, he said, we suck. Our depth sucks.
0: Mm-hmm.
1: So
0: he got pushed around. Yep.
1: Okay. So he said that for the second preseason game. And then which way did it go?
2: The other way.
1: It got worse. So just, again, it's a, it's preseason. We have a show to do today. So this just happened, and this, right. This is what we're reacting to. He clearly cared about it. He called it out, and he did that after game two, and then in game three, it just got worse. So, again, what does that say? Just put a pin in it, and we'll see if it means anything in the long run. I swear, you're all lined up. Your calls after Big Jim Murray. 90 seconds for an update. There are no commercials. I'm right back with you.
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4: After pulling off another comeback to defeat the Mariners 9-8 in 10 innings, Red Sox look to clinch this series when the teams meet again tonight at Fenway Park. Now this morning, Red Sox announced that righty Hedickson Páez was brought up from AAA Worcester. He's going to get the start. Seattle counters with righty Brian Wu. First pitch, weather permitting, at 6:45. Also, interim manager Chad Tracy said a short time ago that Adley Rutschman's hyperextended elbow is still an issue and probably will be for the rest of the season. Rutschman is out of the lineup tonight for a second day in a row. Patriots head coach Mike Vrabel and the team announcing the captains for the upcoming season later this afternoon. They're practicing for the first time since finalizing their initial 53-man roster. Running back Travion Henderson not spotted at today's practice. ESPN's Mike Reese with an update on that, saying Henderson continues to rehab his ankle injury. He was present in the locker room today and walking normally, but he has yet to be cleared for a return to full participation. Rams owner Stan Kroenke buying the LA Angels from Artie Moreno. The deal is expected to break an MLB record, surpassing the $3.9 billion Padres sale, according to the LA Times. And 7'6" Taco Fall is returning to the NBA, signing with the Philadelphia 76ers. His last game in the NBA was in 2022, and he was last playing in China. 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
5: We talked about the roster, but also the beginning of camp. You discussed the sense of urgency. 8 days now to go, preseason behind you. What's your mindset and message to the players as they get ready for the opener?
6: Well, I mean, we have to continue to build in preparation and make sure that, you know, there's a lot left in the tank, that the tank's full. When we get out there and Wednesday night is when everything has to be ready to go. You know, we'll keep working towards that, but also just be mindful of, you know, I don't think we can go 7 days straight. You know, that's not necessarily the idea. So trying to put a practice plan together that allows for the preparation, the speed, and then maybe dial back and then, you know, ramp back up again.
1: All right, what he says to the team heading into the opener, real wild card. I mean, you really don't know.
2: No, you don't. Like, it's weird.
1: It's weird. You have no, from the outside here, you have no sense. And even if you were down there at camp every day, like, how would you know? So many throwaway days. The preseason games you get nothing out of. It's just, I think it's a real wild card, what you get week one. Greg Bedard joins us again for a Big Boy Tuesday. He's brought to you by Best Ford in Nashua. Looking for great deals on a new Ford? 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As promised, to your phones right here. Matt in New Bedford, what do you got for the Big Boy?
7: Greg, that comment that you made, I don't know where this guy's doing in Texas, but in the NFL with the Patriots, 6 championships. Dude, I'm pretty sure the guy was 90% responsible for winning those 6, walked out the door, went to Tampa, and won another one, okay? This team is cheap. They gave Christian Gonzalez a whole bunch of Patriot guarantees, and you can't accept that, and you have to cover a sports talk radio topic. I'm sorry, you have to do your job, Greg, but
0: so
7: good God, man.
0: What? I think he's conflating two different things.
1: He is.
0: I mean, you know, Tom Brady and the Patriots spending. I was talking about how sensitive Gonzalez and his camp are about some of the criticisms of his play. And, you know, by the way, the thing that Christian took issue, which was just a drop on my podcast, which I was reading out the ESPN rundown, and he was number three, I think, in cornerbacks. And
1: yep.
0: I said, that'll be music to his ears of his agent. But then I also read a quote from a scout that talked about how he's a little bit more finesse than you would like. And I said, some people with the Patriots would agree to that. And, this was all during when people were on vacation. People got back from the Patriots. I get a text from somebody. They're like, what's going on with you and Gonzo? And I explained to them, and I said, what I said. And they were like, yeah, you're fine. What you said is fine. I mean, he's been a little bit finessed. He's a great player. And once he gets that final piece, he's going to be the best cornerback in the league. But my comment was about that here in the professional ranks in New England and covering the Patriots is that if you're a first round pick, if you are asking to be paid the most at your position in the National Football League, just like, whether it's Jaylen Brown or number one picks with the Red Sox or, Carl Everett or Carl Crawford or Sandoval,
1: there's scrutiny.
0: Yeah, there is scrutiny that comes with that.
1: Absolutely.
0: And it never relents. It starts as soon as you get here as a first round pick and you're always judged. And then if you get paid, the most in the league, it's still going to be there. Is he measuring up to his contract? It's going to be there every single day.
1: Gary in Manchester, what do you got for us, Gary?
8: Yeah, I'm just wondering, Greg, whether you have any second thoughts on how you covered the Drake May injury last year. It was like, nothing to look at here, nothing to look at here. Well, there was definitely something to look at, and he was definitely hurt during the Super Bowl. No one really talks as much about it. So what's your take?
0: What's your evidence of that?
1: Why are we going back to this? But anyway.
8: We're going back to that because it's still stuck in my craw. Starting a new season, I got to get it out because it feels like we just never covered it. So we can move on to next year if you want.
1: That a boy,
8: but
1: Gary.
8: It was like Greg just didn't want to cover it, I guess. He didn't want to cover it.
2: It's pick on Greg Day.
1: It's never too late to scratch an itch. Yep. Go ahead.
0: Okay. So as we talked about at the time, I asked people who would know with the Patriots he did have an injury, but no one internally said anything about him being hurt in terms of how he played. Nobody.
4: Okay. I stand with Greg on this. He still threw a 35-yard touchdown to Mac Hollins in the second half of that Super Bowl. But, the shoulder. Maybe he just sucks in the playoffs. Could be that.
0: He was under duress.
1: I don't think that's what Greg's saying.
4: I'm adding my own commentary.
0: He was under duress. The pass blocking wasn't good. They got pressure. Like, he got sped up. They were limited in terms of their wide receivers and people who could get off man coverage, and Steph Diggs, going a little bit downhill as the season went on. And that's why they went out and got A.J. Brown and Romeo Doubs to improve. But I'm just telling you, the reason that I never talked about it or gave it credence, because I asked people I was told it's not an issue.
1: Your mistake at the time remains. And that is, I'm sure the Patriots felt that way. How did he feel? I think he felt he was hurt. Now, listen.
0: He's never brought it up.
1: Oh, he was. I'll go back to my notes. My mythical notes.
0: Yep.
1: I'll go back to my notes. Mm-hmm. He dropped all sorts of subtle little breadcrumbs last year about his shoulder. So I think it was affecting him. And maybe the team looked at him and said, you're fine. Rub dirt on it. You're supposed to play hurt. Mm-hmm. It's just the way that it goes. Yep. Ignore it. So the team had a certain...
0: You may be injured, but you're not hurt.
1: Yeah, the team had a certain view.
0: This is the NFL.
1: And he had a different view of it. I mean, that's where I think it was. I think it affected him.
2: So the part that goes up my ass, though, is the fact that fans can't just accept the fact that he had a bad game. So let's say
1: I think both are true, but I think he was banged up.
2: Okay, so maybe he was. So, but I would give him the line as a bigger excuse than I would the injury. They couldn't
0: throughout
2: block.
0: The postseason.
2: I've seen Patrick Mahomes in a Super Bowl look like freaking Morton.
0: Yep. Mm-hmm.
2: He's the same kind of crap. Because if there's no blocking, it's not a game a quarterback can win on his own. It's just that sports not built that way.
0: And they couldn't run the ball.
1: Dylan's on the commuter rail. Yes, Dylan.
9: Yeah, hey, it's Dylan from Framingham. Hey, two quick things. Well, first off, I love Cut Day. It's my favorite day of the year. Okay. Number one, we got to trade Gonzalez. There's no way we get this deal done. I'm thinking if we could trade him for Myles Garrett and maybe a third round.
1: I'm going to let you go. not a serious
0: I'm not
1: caller,
0: trading
1: obviously.
0: Gonzalez.
1: That's the one thing I wish I would have asked Coach Flash. What?
4: Flight.
1: Coach Flight. That was my one regret, because he kind of answered every question. You know, do you think there's been any trade? Has there been any trade talk? Have you heard of any teams inquiring? Is what's the appetite of the team? What's the appetite of you? That's the one I wish I would have asked.
0: Oh, by the way, one thing I wanted to ask about that. He referenced something about how that people were saying that he didn't want to be here anymore. I don't remember ever that being talked about. Do you?
1: No.
0: I've never heard that.
1: Well, yeah. So, I mean, so his, right, it wasn't talked about. But I think you're right. I think his camp is, well, you could say sensitive. In other words, say in tune. What Flight was referencing was when Coach Flight himself tweeted out, trade him, that led some people to go, oh, well, he must not want to be here. It's a very natural. So that's why we asked him, why'd you take the tweet down? And he said, because people got the impression when I did that he didn't want to be, which is the furthest thing from the truth. He wants to be here and blah, blah, blah.
0: Oh, okay.
1: I think that was really just answering that question directly. Carl in Boston. Go ahead, Carl.
10: Hey, guys. I have a question for Greg, and I'm really excited about being able to get his opinion. I want to talk about Gonzo, and you're one of the people that have the opinion in terms of the negotiations that he should sit out in the first game. And so my question is, I don't understand why that's the case. I called it because your colleagues, other colleagues have also said that. And I said, well, what's the logic? Well, to show the Patriots that their secondary is not really very good without him. And my response is, well, yeah, we already know that. That's already factored into the calculations of the negotiation. So it's got to be some other reason. Do you think, like, the other reason is he's just going to sit out the whole season until he closes a deal?
0: So if I were Gonzalez, I want the contract extension, and, you know, I want it similar to Devin Witherspoon's. That's number one. Number two, if we cannot come to an agreement on that, then I want a boost in my pay up to my level, and I have no problem with that. I think at the baseline, that's what the Patriots should do. And if that happens, Gonzalez and his camp should say, okay, yeah, we'll take a $20 million roster bonus this year to make us whole. But here's the thing with that. We're going to the back of the line again next year. So that means we're last. Don't even talk to us until Porter's done, Sertan is redone, Quinyon Mitchell is done. We're going after those guys. So that's fine. That's what you want to do. Or you can trade us to somebody who will pay us. And I just meant I would threaten. I could be like, I would stay. He was cagey in front of the media. I would stay cagey in terms of whether he was going to play or not. And I do think that the heat's not turned up enough on the team. I think it started a little bit,
1: right?
0: But if he's not out there week one, and the Seahawks throw all over the Patriots for the next, and remember, they don't play for another 10 days. It is going to be 10 days on this radio station and every other one and every ESPN talking head show about how the Patriots are cheap and they're not playing their guys and look what happened. And then if the Patriots don't want to give in then, yeah, I'll sit out until week 10. Then I'll come back, get my service time, show that I'm pretty good, and then go on from there.
1: It's really the only leverage he has.
0: Yeah.
1: His services.
2: Right. That's right. That's it. That's all a player has in that league.
1: So that's why he would sit out. 10 questions with the big boy right after this.
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1: All right, listen up, folks. 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
1: 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Do I stutter?
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1: Sorry.
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1: No. Blow it, baby. 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
18: 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You've got to ask the question.
2: Do you have an opinion based on if you had to go with your gut, which way it would go?

0: Sports Hub.
1: 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Jimmy, what are our buzzer options?
2: We could have done three commercials.
3: It is short, fourth down.
2: Short by what?
1: Huh? Short by what? Cranky old Al Michaels. I love it. Go ahead.
4: Go. F yourself. I'm not dicking around with your QR codes. I'm not doing the QR code.
1: Every time I see a QR code, you know what I say?
5: Go F yourself.
1: Go F yourself. Take your QR code. Can you scratch? You're not allowed to scratch your ass anymore, Maz, unless you have a QR code to do it. Next.
4: Roman Anthony against, like, welcome back?
6: Sorry. Schlittler.
4: Schlittler.
1: Honest mistake. Next.
6: Cash budget.
7: Yeah, don't wait,
6: cash
7: Murray.
6: Budget.
1: Maz hitting the first chord.
6: Well, the guitar is the best part. Yeah. Yes, no question.
1: Next.
7: Last one.
8: Contract language was kind of trash.
1: Oh, that's a good one. That's an all-timer. All right, hit it, Jimmy, number 10.
6: Cash budget.
7: Yeah, don't wait,
6: cash
7: Murray.
6: Budget.
1: Number 10, do you think the win by Bill Belichick in North Carolina on Saturday in Ireland was real or a one-off?
7: So, didn't watch it, don't care. But I will say TCU is kind of a circus right now. Like, they had one guy put another teammate into the hospital, like, right before this game or in the lead-up. So, probably just a one-off.
1: Why don't you care?
7: Because I have better things to do with my time than watch Bill Belichick's teams.
1: So, you're not interested in the arc of Bill Belichick's career?
7: No. I mean, I know it was over at the end here, so why am I watching him in college on some, you know, trash ACC team?
1: I still am, because I just personally, I'd like to see him come back. I think it'd be a great story for you to come back.
6: I think it's real. I think it's real, especially as it pertains to their defense. And Bill, he's got a little something to prove this year. He's got to win back some of his respect, if not of his credibility, and he still does deserve respect.
5: One off. UNC will still finish around 500. They'll play in some dumb bowl game you've never heard of at the end of the year, and I wish him the worst.
1: Next.
2: We could have done three commercials.
3: It is short, fourth down.
2: Short by what?
1: Huh? Thoughts on the statement today from Tony Romo and his future, okay? And in the statement today, he admitted to alcohol and pill dependency. He said, multiple back surgeries ended my career earlier than I expected and left me with constant debilitating pain. That pain led to a dependence on pain medication, and my efforts to get off those medications led to an over-reliance on alcohol. I am working closely with a team of doctors to address my health and make the necessary changes. I am deeply grateful for the support of my family, friends, and the NFL community, including players, coaches, and owners. Your encouragement has meant more to me than you know. He asks for privacy. Well, he says, as I turn my attention to my health, my family, and in time, my return to CBS, I kindly ask for privacy during this period. Your thoughts?
7: So my first thought is, why did this take so long? Like, why didn't he release this, like, in the week, like, right after? So people would understand, it would be out there, they would be talking about him for weeks on end.
1: Personal journey.
7: Okay.
1: Time to reach rock bottom or admit the hard truth.
7: The second part is, he basically put CBS on the spot. That, it to me, it makes it harder for them to move on from him. Because, you know, I don't know, with his contract, how things work. But normally, you can't get fired for having, at most jobs, correct me if I'm wrong, that I don't think you can get fired for having a dependency issue. Like, they need to help you. Like, you know, in the NFL, like, they put you into a program.
1: So you're saying there's a legal maneuver.
6: Yeah, maybe.
7: I think so. So yeah.
5: That's what I think.
6: Yeah, it's that whole employee assistance thing, right? Yep. They call it the EAP.
1: Very interesting, yes.
6: Yeah, so I do wonder about that part. I will just add, there's only one other thought I would add, that I did think of, I thought it was pretty forthright for the most part. I mean, it was pretty open and pretty honest statement. And it did remind me of his statement when he lost his job to Dak Prescott. And so I would say it is two times where Romo has been in a, what I'll call a crisis. I thought for the most part, I don't doubt there's a business element to this, But I think for the most part, he's been pretty honest.
5: Yeah, it's just because you're nice and believe in people. I think most people are phonies. So the main thing I thought Greg touched on, he's got a good lawyer. Because unless there's a clause in Romo's contract, I can't imagine CBS can fire him for addiction or dependence. And he touches on it in this thing because they're going to look like the a-holes. And the second thing, for a guy with a bad back, sure plays a lot of golf.
1: Well, I'll tell you this. The yes. You know, people who say that he's, you know, full...
5: contrition.
1: Full contrition. He's fully admitted he has a problem. Not quite. When you say that multiple back surgeries ended my career and left me with constant debilitating pain, that's a little bit of a cop-out.
6: Well, it's also extreme. I doubt that it's constant all
1: well,
6: the time.
1: Well, but it's either you admit you have a disease or you don't. Do you? I mean, that's how you get well, is you admit you have a problem, and then you... So it's your problem. It's, I have a disease, and I have to fix it. If you're blaming something else, then that's not fully coming clean. Just, you're close, but you're not fully coming clean by blaming...

0: pain you felt as a football player. Next.
1: Contract language was kind of trash.
0: Do you believe the Rams, after signing Aaron Donald to pair with Myles Garrett, are as unbeatable up front defensively as is being portrayed? How would you attack them on offense if you're playing them this year?
2: So, no, I don't know that they're unbeatable because I have no idea where Aaron Donald is after, what do you have, 2 years off? He hasn't played in 2 years. And how durable he is going to be. Normally, these types of things don't work out great. And if I'm going up against them with a healthy Aaron Donald, and if he's decent, I'm bulking up and I'm running the ball. I'm trying to, and working off that and a lot of three-step drops.
3: So I don't think they're unbeatable, and what I would do is run at them. Make them work on every freaking play, run at them. They want to go get the quarterback. And Garrett, too, for that matter, he wants to go get the quarterback. He wants the sacks. I would run and make those guys work on every freaking play.
4: I think they're going to be a menace, and they're going to destroy those hack quarterbacks in that division. Darnold, Mac Jones, whether it's Purdy, then Mac Jones, Brissett, whoever spin the wheel of suck in Arizona. I want to see them flatten everyone in that division. And how do you attack them? Cheap shots.
0: Next.
5: Go. F yourself. I'm not dicking around with your QR codes. I'm not doing the QR code.
0: Are the Rams good or bad for the NFL?
2: Are the Rams blockbuster in the NFL? I still don't think many people care all that much about them. I don't see that. Like, it would be different if it was the, you know, I don't know, the Patriots or, I don't know, what's another team that's won a lot more recently? I mean, they've won one Super Bowl. They've been to two since McVay's been there. They haven't been to a Super Bowl since the one that they won. I don't know. I don't see them as some evil empire or anything like that.
3: Good. They're good for the league. That team's got a lot of juice right now. They're freaking loaded. The quarterback's kind of a rock star, which he is. And then Garrett, Donald, they got McDuffie in a trade. They're freaking stacked. They're good for the league.
4: Puka Nacua biting women.
3: Yes, you know, exactly.
4: He's now
3: right.
4: A creep, too. No, they're good. You want the big, bad preseason favorite that everyone's gunning for. It makes it easy to root against them. If they do end up pulling off what's expected, you just witness greatness. I think it's good.
0: They're good because they put the lie to teams like this that tell you we can't spend. And that is their greatest value. Any owner like this one that tries to tell you we can't do this because then we can't do that is not being genuine, is not being honest with you. And teams like the LA Rams prove it, and that's their value to me anyway. Next.
3: Cash budget.
2: Cash budget.
0: Speaking of that Rams defensive line, do you in your NFL lifetime have a favorite positional group? Maybe some we can think of with like a cool nickname or not, but maybe some that were immortalized in NFL films. Again or not, after that era, you get the idea. Offense or defense, favorite personnel group in NFL history?
2: So if I'm staying on brand, I would say the Hogs from the Redskins.
0: Good
2: one. But
0: excellent.
2: But I did have a couple. There's a couple that I liked. The Three Amigos with the Denver Broncos.
0: Oh, love the Three Amigos.
2: The Fun Bunch in Washington.
0: Yep.
2: But I got to say, my favorite one, the Dome Patrol. The Saints defense with...
0: The Dome Patrol.
2: Oh yeah,
0: remember this one.
2: Oh, they were awesome in the 80s. Ricky Jackson, Pat Swilling, Sam Mills, Vaughn Johnson. Like there was something back then. The Superdome back then. There was something really cool about it. And the gold, the lights going off those helmets, and those black uniforms. They just swarmed all over the place. I don't know. I just thought they were cool.
3: So I don't have ones with names. But the 85 Bears, that defense, I like defenses in general over offenses. Do the Bears have it?
0: Well, Monsters of the Midway.
3: The 46 defense.
0: Monsters of the Midway was the 60s.
3: Yeah.
0: So not really.
3: But I mean the 85 Bears,
0: yeah,
3: the 46
0: sure.
3: defense Bears, you know, Buddy Ryan's Bears. And the other defense that I always really, really loved in NFL history was Tampa Bay 2002. That team was freaking. Something about Derek Brooks in the middle there. I love that defense.
0: But I'm talking positional group.
3: Yeah,
0: I mean, the fearsome foursome.
4: From growing up from watching those films, I'm with Greg. The Hogs. Could you imagine being known as one of the Hogs? Because either people think you get down and dirty and you're tough, or you're packing real heat in your pants. I'm one of the Hogs.
2: And those guys in the end zone dressing up with the pig snouts and the dresses. It was freaking cool.
4: Either a pig on the field or a pig in the bedroom. Like, who doesn't want that?
0: Hogs is
3: or
0: a great
3: both.
0: One. Next.
1: Contract language was kind of trash.
0: Is Lane Kiffin continuing to push for NFL players on his roster smart, cunning, or a tool bag move? This is a tool bag question.
2: Total tool bag move. And it's just, it's amazing that he keeps, I never thought I'd agree with Al Davis on basically like anything, but you know, when he called the overhead projector press conference and he called Kiffin a con man and a professional liar and all that stuff, I can't believe like every single day he makes Al Davis look brilliant for putting on that press conference.
3: I think the guy's a tool bag, freaking epic tool bag. I think if you, you know, to call Lane Kiffin a tool bag is redundant.
4: Tool bag attracts. He's one of sports' great dirtbags. He'll do anything to win. I mean, I guess you could say it's cunning, but he's a dirtbag. He's a known dirtbag.
0: Mm-hmm. Next.
6: We could have done three commercials.
7: And a short, fourth down.
6: Short by what?
4: Huh?
0: Number four, Joe Milton had an outstanding preseason. He completed 29 of 34 passes, 378 yards, three touchdowns, no interceptions. We've seen him light it up here as a starter for the Patriots at the NFL level. So why can't he keep a job?
2: Yeah. Yeah, Felger, the Joe Milton fan club. Same reason why the Patriots didn't want him. He's not a good teammate. He's all about Joe Milton. He thinks he's better than he is. And as someone told me when I asked about why they let him go, he's, quote, not a good dude.
0: Has to be it.
3: Okay, well, part of it is that he's good when he plays against scrubs. So end of the season, preseason.
0: Well, yeah, but that's why he's a second or third string quarterback.
3: And he's a tool.
4: Too aggressive about trying to take the incumbent's job. I'd like to know more about that, like why he's a bad dude. Did he take a dump in someone's car? Did he, you know, try to spike a drink or something to take the job? He is someone that's trying to be the starter in the NFL somewhere, I think, at all costs.
0: Next.
3: Cash budget.
2: Way,
3: cash
2: Murray.
3: Budget.
0: Four NFL teams, Greg, are keeping four quarterbacks on their active roster as of today. Is that dumb or smart?
2: So for the Falcons, the Steelers, and the Vikings, it's smart because they don't really even know if they have one quarterback. So why not, you know, try a bunch of them? But the Eagles, to keep four? If I'm Jalen Hurts, I'm pissed. I'm like, so you trade A.J. Brown, you don't give me any receivers, and, you know, instead of, I don't know, maybe trading, doing something, you're keeping Tanner McKee, Andy Dalton, and somebody named Cole Payton as my understudies on the roster? Like, are you just waiting to replace me? I would be pissed if I'm Hurts.
3: If you're not keeping a fourth quarterback, what's the spot go to? Some freaking scrub who covers kicks?
0: Yes.
3: Or, you know,
2: well,
3: so
2: they do
3: like,
2: play special teams.
3: I'll take my chances with a quarterback. I got no problem with it. I think it's a smart move.
4: Yeah, no problem. If you're a loser team with four loser quarterbacks like the Falcons, why not give yourself as many options as possible?
0: Next.
3: Cash budget.
2: Way,
3: cash
2: Murray.
3: Budget.
0: Along these lines, of all the undeserving starting quarterbacks in the NFL, who is the single most undeserving? In other words, the worst starting quarterback in the league who just does not deserve to be starting.
2: Most, I had a hard time finding one, but there's one glaring name. Geno Smith with the Jets.
3: I came down to two. Jacoby Brissett or Kirk Cousins?
0: Cousins was on my list.
3: Kirk Cousins blows. He blows. He is so freaking cashed. That guy's got nothing left. Zero.
2: He doesn't want to be hit at all.
3: He's blows. Like, he's given up. He's got nothing left. Freaking Felger, you got a better arm than him.
0: Thank you.
4: Deshaun Watson.
0: Good one.
4: Come on.
3: He was also on my list.
4: Yeah, I think that one's as easy as it gets.
0: Last one.
1: Contract language was kind of trash.
0: Give me your dark horse quarterback. Who are people sleeping on? You have to pick one guy that's going to surprise at the quarterback position this year.
2: This is definitely going to come back to bite me. And because he's only good for about a half a season. But I think Kyler Murray's going to be pretty good in Minnesota, at least until he gets hurt and goes downhill like he always does. I mean, with Kevin O'Connell and those wide receivers there, I mean, to me, I think it's the best wide receiver room in the league, or at least the top three. And so I think he's going to be really good.
3: Tyler Shuck, New Orleans. Like, there's zero expectation for that guy, zero expectation for the Saints. I don't think he sucks. He might be an average quarterback in the league, which is pretty good.
4: Hall of Fame game superstar, Haynes King, baby. Haynes King's going to be starting games for the Panthers by Thanksgiving.
0: All right. I keep saying this, and I know it's probably not going to work out because their team is tanking. But I'm telling you.
3: I know who you're going to say.
0: That when Malik Willis played for the Packers the last 2 years, he was good. Now, listen. that just might be a good offense and a good offensive coach, and he got sort of plugged into a plug-and-play, ready-made kind of Kyle Shanahan kind of offense. He can make anyone look good. Maybe that's it. But I swear to you, I swear, he was good to the point where I wanted them to challenge Jordan Love more with Malik Willis. Play Malik Willis and see if he can wake that kid up, meaning Jordan Love. Maz, you know what Malik Willis's completion percentage was last year?
3: 67%.
0: 85.7.
3: Wow, pretty good. How many passes did he throw?
0: 35. Mm. You know what it was the year before? 74.1. Okay, he was 30 of 35 last year. He threw three touchdowns. Guess how many interceptions?
3: Zero.
0: The year before that, three touchdowns. Guess how many interceptions?
3: Zero.
0: He was a better passer than you would believe. And I don't know how it's going to work down there because Miami's tanking. But I'm telling you, he was good.
3: He almost won in Kansas City with Vrabel in Tennessee.
0: He was good when he got to Green Bay. This is all I'm telling you. So Malik Willis, just put a pin in it. Okay, update with Big Jim Murray and then right back.
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9: Patriots season will kick off 1 week from tomorrow night in Seattle against the Seahawks. Today, the captains have been named. And let's get ready to read into it, because Christian Gonzalez is not one of them. They are safety, Kevin Byard, tight end, Hunter Henry, cornerback, Marcus Jones, quarterback, Drake May, tackle, Morgan Moses, linebacker, Robert Spillane. Those are your captains, leaders for your New England Patriots in 2026. Rams owner Stan Kroenke, he's buying the LA Angels from Artie Moreno. The deal's expected to break an MLB record, surpassing the $3.9 billion Padres sale, that according to the LA Times. And the Red Sox look to clinch a series against the Mariners as the teams meet again tonight at Fenway Park. This morning, Red Sox announced that righty Hedickson Páez, brought up from AAA Worcester, he's going to get the start. Seattle counters with righty Brian Wu. First pitch, weather permitting, at 6:45. 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
14: Any word on captains or how you'll go through that?
15: I'll tell the team this afternoon at practice here in a little bit, so I'm sure we'll get it from our social team. As always been, yeah, for me, is, you know, the players are the ones that pick the captains.
16: Huh. The players are the one that picks the captains? I mean, they say that. Do we really believe that? Have we ever believed that, Greg?
17: Not really.
16: I mean, I've never believed that. Ever. I thought Bill, you know, as usual, played favorites and got his guys, and, you know, with input from the players, but it wasn't a strict vote. It was ultimately Belichick's call who the captains were. And we have to believe it's Vrabel's call who the captains are on his football team.
18: I think there's a real tell with this particular year with one of the captains that's been named, and that's safety Kevin Byard, who's a dyed-in-the-wool Vrabel guy, was with him in Tennessee. This is his first year here.
16: I think Vrabel is so full of crap, it's not even funny.
19: Definitely.
17: And his defense as well.
16: I just think he is such a BS artist. It's just rank. He's rank with bull crap. It's just different than Belichick's bullcrap, but it's almost the same amount of bullcrap. Great point there, Murray. Byard's a guy. He's been here 5 minutes, and he wins the vote.
18: And he'll probably only be here one season.
16: I mean, my God. So Kevin Byard's a captain, and Christian Gonzalez, who's going into his fourth year, drafted and developed by this team, predates Vrabel, doesn't. That's interesting. And that's the players? So the players don't believe in Christian Gonzalez as a leader.
18: Now, for what it's worth, he wasn't a captain last year either.
16: So?
18: But I'm just saying, if someone wanted to
16: argue. Second best player.
18: Well, right, yeah.
17: Yeah, and you're about to, you know, pay him $35 million a year.
16: Allegedly. You think.
19: See, I think the players...
18: I mean, I make a case, sorry to cut you off. I mean, Milt Williams should be a captain. He's probably your second best player.
19: See, I think the players do vote and elect the captain.
16: And then the coach ignores it.
19: Yeah, that's right. Exactly. Yeah. No, that's right. It requires coach approval.
16: No, they're actually voting. Yeah. It's non-binding. Yeah. It's a
19: yeah. It's what Trump would call a fake election.
16: Well, no, they also vote in Russia. You know, there's a vote. Exactly. Like, they go in there and vote.
19: Exactly.
16: And then at the end of the day, you know, yes. We know what happens there. It's the same thing here. So, yeah, go ahead and vote. Cute. Yeah, have fun. Knock yourself out.
18: How about this? It's Putin and landslide once again?
19: It's basically it, yes. Right.
16: So, Kevin Byard and not Christian Gonzalez. Huh. Interesting. What did our guy Coach Flight have to say yesterday, Jimmy? I asked him, you know, there's this some supposition. Greg has kind of alluded to it.
17: No.
16: Alluded to it.
17: No.
16: Yes.
17: You asked me last week. And
16: it took you like 4 minutes to answer.
17: Yes. And I said, up until the Ravens game,
16: there were some questions
17: internally, but since then, fine.
16: Listen, Gasper, you others have alluded to the fact, is are we sure that Christian Gonzalez is Mike Vrabel's kind of guy? How does Mike Vrabel feel about Christian Gonzalez? We asked Coach Flight yesterday. Here's what he said.
20: Man, I think Vrabel loves Gonzo, to be honest with you. I truly do. I mean, he reaches out to him throughout the offseason to check in with him, even though we all knew what was going on this year. We knew it was going to be contract talks. But Vrabel made sure to stay in contact with him. And, you know, from the jump, like, I even seen, like, just from where I sit, sometimes in the stands or at home watching the games, I see Vrabel, like, when they're coming off the field, he's coaching them. And that's all we can ask for as a player, is a coach is going to coach me, is going to believe in me and things like that. If I'm making a mistake, call me out on it. If not, so, like, I respect Vrabel. I think Vrabel's doing a great job. And I think Gonzo likes Vrabel, too, as well. And I'm pretty sure they had a discussion at some point about, you know, Gonzo potentially moving into being a captain every week. Oops. So it was like, he believes in Gonzo. I just think that it's just, you know, stuff like this, it's kind of get sticky at times to where it's like nobody wants to talk about it because it can always go one way or another. So, like, you know, when Vrabel hears these questions, you know, he's kind of like, all right, I don't want to say anything wrong because then we're in negotiations. And I don't want to piss him off if I say this or, you know, even vice versa, like, Gonzo doesn't want to say anything that's going to make the coach look bad. So it's like they're just kind of trying to be respectful of each other at the same time. And like, shoot, we're getting ready for a season. So I think Vrabel does love Gonzo, though. I think he's a Vrabel guy. Okay. When I hear people use that term, is he a Vrabel guy? I think he is a Vrabel guy.
16: Okay. Well, they were talking about making him a captain. That apparently didn't go all the way to the top. Yeah,
17: Vrabel asked him if he wanted towards the end of last year. He talked about it where he said he asked him if he wanted to be a captain, and he was helping him towards that. I guess there's a little bit more work to do.
19: Is there any chance that he wanted to do that but doesn't know if the guy's going to be here?
16: Sure.
19: Just asking the question.
16: No, definitely. I mean, he's our captain. Where is he? Oh, he's holding out because we won't pay him.
19: Exactly.
16: Well, that sounds functional. Yeah, sure.
19: So I wonder that because I think that at his core, Vrabel wants Gonzalez on the team and wants him in a leadership role. I think he thinks that's the best way to get something out of him because then there's pressure on him to uphold a standard. So, you know, maybe he just doesn't think he's worried that he might not be here is how I should say it.
16: Okay. Greg, in the minute we have left, what are you looking at with this team here over this week? I know it's a weird kind of week with the late start and all of that, but just give me your temperature here as we head into the week before the season opener.
17: So I'm more curious about the Seahawks and digging into them a little bit more. They have a new offensive coordinator.
16: That's right.
17: This year.
16: Is it a underling of Kubiak?
17: Yes.
16: So
17: I think so.
16: It's going to be the same offense.
17: Yeah, some different stuff that I've been reading. But for the most part, yes. They have been going through and signing cornerbacks like – it's going out of style so far. They got like Trevion Diggs and they signed Terrion Arnold. And so there are issues. I mean, I think there's a lot of questions about, like, you know, the running back, Kenneth Walker is gone. Who was the MVP in the Super Bowl?
18: Kenneth Walker.
19: Yeah, he
18: destroyed them in that game.
17: he was unbelievable in that game.
16: Picked them apart.
17: Yes.
16: In that game.
19: Yeah, he did.
17: And look, they decided to let him go. I guess they're, you know,
18: Charbonnet's on IR.
17: Yes. And they drafted a running back, Jadarian Price, who, you know, has a lot of talent, but he's a rookie. So there are a lot of questions, I think, about the Seahawks. Of course, the defensive style, watching Hard Knocks, it seems like there's been time.

0: little bit of Red Sox as well. Don't go anywhere. Felger and Maz continues.
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2: After they pulled off another comeback, they beat the Mariners 9-8 in 10 innings. Red Sox look to clinch this series as the teams meet again tonight at Fenway Park. This morning, Red Sox announced that righty Hedickson Páez brought up from AAA Worcester. He is going to start. Seattle counters with righty Brian Wu. First pitch, weather permitting, 6:45. Also, interim manager Chad Tracy said today Adley Rutschman's hyperextended elbow still an issue and probably will be for the rest of the season. Rutschman is out of the lineup tonight for a second day in a row. Patriots head coach Mike Vrabel and the team announcing this year's captains for the 2026 squad, and that is safety Kevin Byard, tight end Hunter Henry, corner Marcus Jones, quarterback Drake May, tackle Morgan Moses, and linebacker Robert Spillane. Patriots were practicing today. No Travion Henderson as he continues to rehab his ankle injury. Christian Gonzalez was practicing. Rams owner Stan Kroenke buying the LA Angels from Artie Moreno. The deal is expected to break a Major League Baseball record, surpassing the $3.9 billion Padres sale, that according to the LA Times. So now Kroenke is going to control interest in the Rams, Angels, Nuggets, Avalanche, and Arsenal. And 7'6" Taco Fall returning to the NBA, signing with the Philadelphia 76ers. His last game in the NBA was in 2022. He was last playing in China. 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It's game over for water. I'm Jim Murray for Boston's Home for Sports, 98.5 Sports. 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
12: Bases all jammed up. Trevor Story has already had a huge hit tonight, looking for his second. Criswell with a 3-2. Shot into the gap, that'll do it. Way back to the warning track. The Red Sox walk it off. Trevor Story, White will score. The Sox win it 9-8 and 10. Trevor Story coming back. And with a very, very big hit, two of them tonight. He drives in three runs in his last two at-bats.
13: Oh, you got to be happy for him. Coming back off the IL, he and Roman had big nights. A couple of hits the other day as well in their return. No hit bigger than that one. I mean, this was a wacky game. You thought you had it in hand, then you thought you lost it. Trevor with the two-out double to score two. And that big gap shot right there to put this thing away. That's a nice way to win to come back here to Fenway.
1: Couple of Red Sox thoughts here as we kick off the 4 o'clock hour on Felger and Maz. Red Sox wild, entertaining 9-8 win last night, coming back from an 8-5 deficit entering the eighth inning. Maz, your thoughts?
10: So look, a good win for them, but I am concerned about, I think they're kind of physically falling apart right now. That's my biggest concern. So as it turned out, they ended up picking up a game because the Yankees lost on the West Coast. They got killed. So, you know, they're back down to four or three in the loss column, but four effectively in the race. But I think the Red Sox have already gone into kind of offseason or postseason prep mode. They're shutting people down. Contreras has been put on the injured list. Sonny Gray has been bumped back. Now, Tyron Guerrero has gone on the injured list today, so he's out too. Rutschman is banged up. Like, they're losing people everywhere. I think they're just looking to tread water. That's what it feels like. And last night, they treaded water. It's fine. But I don't think right now, I don't think they have the horses to make a move. So the game last night, the obvious headline is Trevor Story. And I will say the two hits he got late in the game, the double off the left field wall and then the ball into the gap to win the game that we just played. Those two pitches are balls that he was not hitting earlier in the year. So, you know, one was a slider away and the other one was a fastball on the other half of the plate. You know, I blame the Mariners a little because if you leave it over the plate, he could probably reach it. If you throw it off the plate, he'll still chase it and miss it. But whatever, he got to them last night. He pulled them both to the left side, and, you know, it looks better than it did earlier in the year. So he may be healthier. That might work in their favor. I'd have sent him packing a long time ago, but if they get something out of this, then he could help them.
2: It was a good win for him because if they had lost that and didn't battle back, now you're talking about a real slide. They had lost 4-5, right, going into that game?
10: I think that's right.
2: So, I mean, they can kind of half-ass this month, though, because I said yesterday, this is what I thought the Sonny Gray thing was about. I think they're going to just kind of not take September that seriously. It feels like they're locked into that second wild card spot, so try to get guys healthy. But, yeah, I guess, look, good for Trevor Story. I mean, he backed up for him saying what he said because, like, I should be on the team, and I'm going to – he wanted a spot back on there. He, Maz, you pointed it out, like, and you're right in the email, like, his throwing sucks. Like, defensively, I think he's a liability.
10: So that's the one thing that did stick out. His throws had nothing on them. I mean, he bounced a couple over there, and there was a double play over the weekend. The very first chance that he had was an easy double play, but he looked almost like he was guiding the ball to first base. It was just a, you know, it was an odd kind of throw, and then he loves to throw off the run. He always has, and the ball was kind of low, and, you know, he doesn't have a lot on his throws.
1: So on that, Mickey Gasper saved their ass in the ninth inning.
2: Oh, big time.
1: A couple of picks. This is a guy... How many games has he played at first base this year?
10: Oh, God. Jimmy Stewart said 30-something innings.
1: In his career?
10: I think that's right.
1: This year, was that his first start at first base?
10: For them,
2: it might have been, yeah. So
10: maybe.
2: I mentioned this, yeah, I think before the show wrapped up yesterday. It's like 36 and a third inning, whatever it was,
1: so
2: in his career.
1: I want to say twice in that ninth inning. So the ninth inning, Mariners up one. They get a leadoff triple to start the inning. So runner on third, nobody out. And... I guess Gamboa warmed out of it, but the last two were grounders to Story. That I want to say that he short-armed them both, and Mickey Gasper bailed him out.
10: Yes.
1: So that was a big thing there. But just my first say is just on last night, lucky win. I mean, lucky in that you're down 8-5 going into the eighth inning, and you have, you get two guys. It's one out, and Sogard and Durbin single. The Duran pops up. So there's runners on first and second, but there's two outs, and they get Story down 0-2, immediately 0-2. A guy that wants to strike out and wants to chase, and you give up a wall ball double at the end of that.
10: Yeah, and the ball was tailing away from him, but they caught with him. You got to get it off the plate.
1: He got it. He got it.
10: Yeah, and he got it. And again, at any other park but Fenway, and look, it's Fenway, okay? You take that into account when you swing the bat. But it's a flyout. I mean, it was a scraper.
1: He did lay off two pitches on the outside, but they had him 0-2, and they had to give him that wall ball double. That makes it 8-7, and then Seattle fails to get that run home in the ninth. Runner on third, nobody out. And then in the top of the ninth, they played what should have been a routine single to center into a triple, and I say they, Rodriguez. What the hell's happened to this guy?
10: Seriously, talk about a guy whose stock has plummeted.
1: I mean... He looks out there, he's just half-assing it.
10: I agree.
1: He's just jacking around out there. You know what I mean?
10: I agree. Like, I half wondered whether he really deserves to be in center field anymore after watching that play. He should be a right fielder, but anyway, keep going.
1: So, yeah, Anthony hits a liner to center. Well hit, but it's, you know, you're preserving a run. No doubles defense, whatever. Let it bounce in front of you. Instead, he comes up on it, tries to field it, and that goes for a triple. And then they tie it there. And then in the 10th, you get out of it. Sogart bunts the runner to third. Again, another bunt there from this Red Sox team. Love it, love it, love it. And then instead of pitching away to Durbin and Duran, they walk them to load the bases. And then they go 3-0. They intentionally load the bases just to go 3-0 again on Story.
10: So that's a danger when you walk the bases loaded. You've now got no margin for error. The teams get you backed into a corner. This is part of the reason I don't like that philosophy. Why not just walk the first guy and, you know, take your chances from there? That's it. Now, look, they might, you know, they might then try to steal and you don't throw or whatever, but take your shot.
1: They can't go for the double play ball at second in there. You're still going home. But either way, you sort of, when you load the bases, you're inviting it, and they walked into it. So anyway, it's just another win against a bad baseball team that played stupidly and managed stupidly. But, you know, take it. I thought it was a great night for the vibes. Maz, in that Story was center of it, and Roman Anthony was central to it. Because I think we all sort of picked up, talk about a vibe, we sort of picked up a hesitancy or a thing there with this Red Sox team over the weekend before they arrived. Remember, we played you that cut of Chad Tracy Saturday night in New York talking about guys having to go for the guys coming in and him sounding like he had just lost a player to a season-ending ACL injury, like he was crestfallen. And we just sort of wondered, was there a little thing that this team was feeling sorry for itself because they were losing their little buddies? And here come Trevor Story and Roman Anthony. Well, Roman Anthony helped win him a ball game last night. Roman Anthony and Trevor Story won him a ball game last night, and they're in the middle of the pig pile post game. Like, all that's really good that immediately those guys haven't just come back and taken their jobs. They're producing and last night won a game.
10: Contributing.
1: So that's like an important thing, I think, for them.
10: It is. I'd watch the defense on Story because that's a big spot. You can live with, you know, shaky defense at time from Anthony when he's out there. But, you know, that one of the things they want to get out of Story is better defense than they have because Monasterio was so freaking bad when they had him out there. But, yes, to get those guys back involved, absolutely. It sort of takes some of the pressure off. And on top of it all, they ended up getting back Gasper back in the lineup last night anyway.
1: And he hits another home run.
10: First at bat.
1: And did he have the sack fly that brought in Roman Anthony with the game tire? So he brought Roman Anthony home after the triple. It's a shallow fly ball, and Anthony had a great slide. It was good base running there. So, like, Gasper keeps his job and is still doing his thing. Like, that's all good. Like, that couldn't have worked out any better.
10: I thought that was Rafaela, but anyway, go ahead.
1: It was Rafaela, now that I have it in front of me, the play-by-play. That was Rafaela hit the sack fly. That's right. Gasper struck out swinging the at-bat before.
10: And the play at the plate was reasonably close. Like, you know, Anthony, I mean, honestly, I was a little surprised that they ran there. You know, you got nothing to lose. I mean, it's not like you're going to lose the game.
2: But regardless, the bottom line with Mickey
1: Gasper. Oh, yeah, they are. That was the tying run, buddy.
10: Oh, right. I get that backwards.
1: They would have
10: lost
1: the game.
10: I was thinking the winning run. Sorry.
2: The bottom line with Mickey Gasper, stop effing with him. Just keep him in the lineup until he proves, like, he goes cold and, you know, then you have to make that
1: The only reason
2: change.
1: I brought him up is because Contreras went on the IL. And Rushman is still going to be out, right?
10: Yes,
2: yeah,
10: correct.
2: Sounds that way.
10: I'm telling you, they feel like now they're starting to be held on, you know, by, you know, duct tape and bailing wire, as the old expression goes. They got guys falling all over the place, and it feels to me they're already going into prep mode for the postseason. And so, I don't know. Now, look, if the Yankees fall apart, they could get back in it, but I'm not holding my breath on
1: that. Any concerns about the pitching?
10: Yes, 100%. So there's just too many things that are a variable when it comes to that. And when I say that, I'm not so much worried about a Sonny Gray because I think they're just managing him. But Toley's hitting an innings limit. Bennett has picked it up, and that little rest that they gave him, it seems to have helped. But he's still going to pile up innings here in the month of September. So if they're smart, they'll try to limit him to 5 innings if they can do that. And then I'd be worried a little bit about the bullpen, too. Whitlock just came back. Guerrero just went on the injured list. The bullpen's the strength of the team, but the answer is yes. Their pitching feels like it has been fading for a little while, let alone Suarez, who has been a freaking borderline disaster. I have no confidence in Bayo. So this should be, over the balance of these 4 weeks, their number one goal should be get their house in order. And they can't suck along the way. You can't go, you know, in your final 24 games, you can't go 6-12. But if you go 9-9, you should be fine.
1: Finally, last Red Sox thought, and before I go back to your phones, Has anyone checked in on the war of your third baseman versus the third baseman that a lot of you wanted us to sign?
10: I did.
1: Has anyone checked in on Caleb Durbin versus Alex Bregman recently? I just ask because I know. Bregman hit three home runs last night, the second game, I think, this month in which he had three home runs. Have we checked in on the comparison, Durbin v. Bregman? I have it in front of me if you want.
10: Sure, please, fire away.
1: Well, it seemed like certain Red Sox owners were very concerned with their war, right? Now, that Durbin's war is...
6: That wormy comment.
1: Right there with the war of the guy that you wanted us to sign. Alex Bregman has a 4.6 war. Caleb Durbin has a 3.4 war. Bregman has played four more games. He has 121 more plate appearances. He's got 28 more hits. He has 23 home runs to Durbin's 12. He has 77 RBI to Durbin's 62. He's hitting 258 to Durbin's 253. He's got a 345 OBP to Durbin's 327. He's got a 440 slug to Durbin's 390. He's got a 785 OPS to Durbin's 716. And OPS Plus, which can kiss the inside of my ass, is 115 to 103. I just thought I'd read it because it's on my graphic.
10: Yep.
1: The only thing Durbin has done greater than Alex Bregman is steal. Durbin, the little go-getter, has 16 stolen bases. Bregman just has three. So your thoughts on Durbin v. Bregman?
10: I'm trying to remember. What did Durbin do in the series against the Yankees over the weekend? I'm trying to hold on. I'm thinking. See, it was 12 at-bats. I think it was 12 at-bats. And one hit! One hit! He had one hit the whole weekend. Freaking Bregman had three home runs last night. So you tell me, in the big games, who do you want? Who do you want? You want Bregman or you want Durbin? Yeah, but we're only paying him 1/30th of the salary. I don't give a rat's ass about the salary. I want a good player who can handle a big stage in a tough environment when the nuts are on the table. That's what I want, and I want a guy like Bregman. So you tell me, you're going back in October, you're going back to New York to play the Yankees in the playoffs, you got to play in that ballpark. Which guy do you want in your lineup?
1: I'll take Bregman.
10: Not even close. Not even close. 1 for 12 was Durbin over the weekend. 1 for freaking 12. Last night, Bregman, three bombs. 23 homers for the year, 12 for the other guy. That's two home runs for every one that your guy hits.
1: I was just, Bregman's third was against a positional player, but be that as it may.
10: Doesn't matter. The Red Sox faced, or no, they didn't. They threw one. Yep. Never mind.
6: Get your point, though.
10: Yeah, same deal. You still got to hit it out of the ballpark. It counts. The numbers are the numbers. How come we didn't? Did anyone hear from Werner today?
1: I haven't heard from him.
10: Have we heard from Werner?
1: No, I haven't heard from him.
10: No, I'm wondering. And so the gap between the two players appears to be widening.
1: Well, yes, at this time it does, yes.
10: This is what you call a fissure.
1: Yeah, well, it seems like there's some separation, yes.
10: Yes, there's a chasm. There's rapidly going to be a chasm between these two guys. Freaking as if they're in the same class.
1: Are you implying that you sometimes get what you pay for?
10: Something like that.
1: Speaking of which, back to the Patriots and your Red Sox calls right after these words.
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5: Do you have doubts about their ability to win in New York in October?
6: No.
5: Jared?
6: No, I don't. I don't.
5: Even after last year?
6: It's a different team. They're two different teams.
5: So if Judge is healthy, you don't have
6: he's
5: doubts?
6: He's not healthy.
5: Okay, but you said earlier in the show that you think he will be healthy by the
6: no,
5: time.
6: No, no, no. I didn't say anything about him being healthy. I think that he will be back in there. That doesn't mean he's healthy.
5: Okay. So, but you have no concerns about going into New York to beat the Yankees?
6: Tony, give me the Yankees in New York.
5: Okay, Jared, but you said at the beginning of the show you had nothing to play for now. So the series, but the series meant something over the weekend. So if it meant something, how can you then feel good about them going into New York?
6: Because they didn't see your 1-2, and your 3 shoved it up their ass. You have Peyton Tolley, who's on the mound right now. You have Sonny Gray, did not pitch in that series.
5: Tolley's already down 1-0. Keep going.
6: That's fine. They'll be all right. But at the end of the day, you didn't see – the Yankees did not see the Red Sox best. That is not the intended team that you would see in October if you're the Yankees. You want to take it as a confidence boost for them? Knock yourself out, man. Like, all right, you put up 7 runs against Andrew Monasterio. He's a shortstop. Like, what are we talking about?
7: The fans' point of view, Jared Karabas there. I'm with Maz last night. Back to your phones here, as promised. George in Rhode Island. Go ahead, George. What do you got?
8: Yeah, I bet Trevor Story changed your mind now, Maz.
5: He's been good. First 2 games back, he's been good, at least offensively. Defensively, he looks shaky town to me out there.
7: Tom and Quincy, your thoughts on Trevor Story?
9: My thoughts are I don't care for the player. I've never cared for the player. I'll take the contributions offensively that he's had. His defense is going to be a concern going forward. He's like Shakes the Clown over there. Does he have the yips or something?
7: Yes.
9: Because it looks like, all of a sudden, Mickey Gasper is like Mattingly over there, picking it at first, hitting home runs. You got to keep Gasper in the lineup in whatever way possible. But the defensive situation with Story, they have to get someone else up here that can play defense, because you can't keep him in these games going down the stretch where it's going to be 2-1, 3-2. And he's getting he's short hopping stuff by 20 feet throwing a first. You got to get Chang up here. I know they brought Isaiah Kiner-Falefa back. I don't know if that matters, but you got to get someone up here that is a lot more steady defensively at short.
7: Okay, so for this month with expanded rosters, maybe you can fit something like that. But your postseason roster, Maz, who plays short for you every day in the postseason?
5: Well, so it's going to be Story, I think, and the backup will probably be Sogard, because Sogard's pretty versatile. I like Chang because of the defense, but they won't do it because there's an offensive deficiency there. Chang just can't hit. But I think the defense is so important. I'll take an elite defender at shortstop for key spots.
7: 617-779-0985. Sean in Massachusetts on the Patriots. Hi, Sean. Hello, Sean.
10: Hey, what's up? I'm here, man. Come on. I'm here. Hey, listen, Trevor's Story, I think his better days are long gone, man. The way he's been flaming around out there, really horrible. I just don't really like the Yankees, but the Yankees seem to have like 3 number 4 hitters and 5 number 9 hitters, but they seem to put it together and win games. I mean, I know they got cleaned up yesterday by the Angels, but still, it's just one game. It was a long fly out there after beating the Red Sox. Yeah.
7: You got a point?
10: Yeah. Oh, yeah. I'm sorry about that. Yeah. I do have a point. I think the Yankees starting pitching is going to help them in the playoffs.
7: Okay. I'm going to let you go. Thank you for the call, Sean. Appreciate it. You fear the Yankees starting? Who gets a check mark? Red Sox, Yankees starting pitching.
5: I mean, if there's health, it's the Yankees. Again, they're going to throw Schlittler, Fried, Cole, Rodon in the four games. And that's just deeper than your group and more experienced. So that's the strength of that Yankee team. Now, the one thing that concerns me about playing the Yankees in New York, and that the numbers don't bear it out in terms of wins and losses because they've been better on the road than in their own ballpark. But offensively, they've scored more runs at home. And some of those lefties who I would call overall, you know, average big leaguers are better hitters in that ballpark because of right field. So you got to pitch to the ballpark when you're in New York, and that I find alarming if you're the Red Sox.
7: Dennis in Rhode Island, what do you got? You comment line says Patriots. Go ahead.
1: Yeah, so what's going on, guys? So look, it just feels like the vibe so far for the team this year is that they're just not going to be able to get out of their own way. And I thought that last preseason game kind of exemplified that in certain ways. But then it also felt similar to me. And I looked back, and last year in their final preseason game, I understand the teams are very different at this point, but they also lost 42-10 to the Giants. So I'm just asking you guys, I really wanted to ask Greg this, if anyone remembers, if the feeling was similar last year after that third preseason game as it was this year as well.
7: What was the third preseason game last year?
5: I don't remember.
1: 42-10 against the Giants, Mike.
7: They lost.
1: They lost. Yes, 42-10 against the Giants. Yes.
7: Very interesting. I totally forgot. Bedard mentioned earlier Minnesota.
5: Because they had the joints with Minnesota, and they had a bad week out there. You remember that?
7: Vaguely.
5: See, that I remember. They went out to Minnesota for the joint practices, and they kind of got pushed around. And everybody thought, uh-oh, what's this going to be?
11: And the narrative changed because people were talking about double-digit wins. And after those joint practices, there seemed to be this universal talking point of like, whoa, whoa, whoa, everyone hold your horses now after what we saw at these practices. You remember that, Maz, right?
5: Right. So that's what I remember in the preseason last year. Remember, Mike, all of a sudden the word started coming out that inside – the Patriots are telling people to temper your expectations a little bit.
7: Yes.
5: So part of me wonders, like, is this sort of Vrabel's MO? Does he like to make everybody a little nervous at the end of camp, get them on edge, get everybody ready to go so that when the season starts, you're ready to play football? But that said, didn't they start 1-2 last year?
7: I think he always starts 1-2. And the caller's right, 42-10 against the Giants. Listen, I do not want to put too much into it. But maybe I'm just predisposed. I'm expecting a Super Bowl hangover. I am. So maybe I'm reading into that. And I think if you wanted to fit, you know, if I'm backloading, if I'm backfilling from my take, I could do it. The Christian Gonzalez holdout, Mike Vrabel can't keep it in his pants, sort of a uneven training camp where they were, like, they just quit in that third game, even though none of the starters are playing. Just had a weird vibe in that third game. They didn't play any starters in the preseason. Are we starting to see the very beginnings of a Super Bowl hangover? Like, if I wanted to play that game, I could. But I don't know. I don't know. The preseason means nothing. It's obvious it means nothing. And I forgot totally about 42-10 in New York last year. But then again, they did get off to a slow start. I'm just going to look at this. I think Vrabel... It kind of like Belichick, where I don't know if he learned that from Belichick, where you sort of bake in growth over the course of the year, and it's like September's kind of a soft opening. Don't you feel Belichick used to do that a lot?
5: Yeah, definitely, especially after the schedule expanded. But I would say even without it. I mean, that year that, you know, they went to Kansas City, the Logan Mankins year, they were 2-2 after four games, and everybody thought it was coming apart, remember? So, like, and that happened a fair amount with Bill early on. Like, there were just, you know, as people used to say, he treated the first month as an extension of the preseason. And then they would get better and, you know, sort of take off.
7: In 2018, he started his first year in Tennessee, he started 2-1. The next year, he started 1-2. In 2020, he started, I'm sorry to do this in real time. It's going to be annoying. So I'll stop. in 2020, they started 3-0 on their way to, that was their big year.
5: That was COVID.
7: Okay, that was COVID, so we don't count it?
5: Well, no, I'm just saying. It was different.
7: 2021, they started 2-1. So they lost their opener and then won their next two. So I don't know. I thought I heard Bedard say at one time he was Mr. 1-2. That's what he did in Tennessee, but doesn't really show that. In 2022, he started 1-2. I don't know. I feel, again, if he's doing the thing Belichick used to do, which is September is a soft opening. You want to get better throughout the course of the year. So you kind of engineer that a little bit where September you're not firing all your guns. And they definitely learned that lesson. Well, all the way back, if you remember 2002, they were targeting September. And they started 3-0 coming off their Super Bowl win. And it was like everyone was, you know, running around with their pants off. And the next thing you know, they totally got punctured. And Bill looked back at it and said, well, we spent too much time and energy on September. Those games don't matter. And after that point, it was a little different. So I wonder if Vrabel sort of picked up on that. And is that what we're getting to? That it's just he's building room for growth, and that's why it feels the way that it feels.
5: But don't you think the early games this year are a little more?
7: I think they all count the same. I think they all matter. I think a slow start invites questions. It invites questions about where his head was at in the offseason. It brings that story back up. If Christian Gonzalez isn't signed, it puts tremendous pressure and scrutiny, already more of it, on the team. Never mind, have we mentioned the fact they have a really hard schedule? Maybe 1-2, 1-3 is a lot harder to climb out of than it was last year. Like, yeah, all those things. I think coming out of that first month, at least 2-2 is kind of important. So they better not play with that too much. Here's Murray's update, and we're right back.
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11: Patriots head coach Mike Vrabel and the team announcing the captains for the upcoming season after today's practice. They are Drake May, Hunter Henry, Morgan Moses, Robert Spillane, Kevin Byard, and Marcus Jones. Patriots did practice today, as I mentioned, for the first time since they finalized the initial 53-man roster. Running back Travion Henderson, not a participant. He's still nursing an ankle injury. Corner Christian Gonzalez, he was out there. Patriots also have re-signed center Ben Brown back to the 53-man roster. Rams owner Stan Kroenke is buying the LA Angels from Artie Moreno. The deal is expected to break an MLB record, surpassing the $3.9 billion sale of the Padres. That, according to the LA Times, Kroenke will now own interest in the Rams, Angels, Nuggets, Avalanche, and Arsenal. And after they pull off another comeback to defeat the Seattle Mariners 9-8 in 10 innings last night, Red Sox look to clinch this series as the teams meet again at Fenway Park. This morning, Red Sox announced righty Hedickson Páez was brought up from AAA Worcester. He's going to start tonight. Seattle counters with righty Brian Wu. First pitch, weather permitting, at 6:45. 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It's back. 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I'm Jim Murray from Boston's Home for Sports, 98.5 of Sports Hub. 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

0: All right, back to your phones here on Felger and Maz. Gretchen joins us from Foxborough. Hi, Gretchen. Hello, Gretchen. Gretchen.
1: This woman caused me so much.
0: Gretchen.
1: I'm not.
0: Do you think she's there?
2: I have no idea, but Gretchen, call again because your connection sucks.
0: I think she's talking to someone else in the room.
3: Yeah, she's arguing with someone else.
0: I think she's carrying on another conversation.
2: Oh, okay.
0: And has us on hold.
2: Well, I can't help her with that one, then.
0: So I'm gonna put her on hold. We'll circle back to Gretchen. Hopefully she works out her issues there. So that sounded pretty serious.
2: Yeah, no, she's talking to two people at once is what you're saying.
0: Yes, correct.
2: Yeah, I've seen that before.
0: How about Ryan in North Providence? How about Ryan, what do you got?
4: Hey, guys, how are you? I just want to talk on Drake May. You know, I keep hearing about the Super Bowl hangover and all this, you know, BS. It's like they upgraded their offensive line, their wide receiver core. If they don't go back to the AFC Championship, it's a total loss for the whole season. Drake May is the first quarterback in NFL history to win three playoff games against top five total defenses in a single postseason. If you don't think he's going back to the playoffs and even back to the AFC Championship, I'm sorry. There's something wrong. This team is good. They're one of the best teams that they're going to be this year in the AFC.
0: Ryan.
4: And they might be the best in the AFC this year.
0: So you don't believe that going to the Super Bowl and losing it affects teams?
4: No, because if you look at what New England did with Josh McDaniels when Brady was there, great offensive coach.
0: Yeah, I'm not talking about that. I'm just talking about the generic. I mean, it's called a Super Bowl hangover. So you think that's a myth?
4: Oh, absolutely.
0: Okay. Well, then I guess the Patriots are impervious to it. Nothing to worry about.
2: Well, again, with Brady, they were impervious to a lot of things.
0: It's like I say, you know, like there's two kinds of teams that make the Super Bowl. One is like really good established teams that are in those games every year. And sometimes they win them. Mostly they win them. Sometimes they lose them, but they're back there every year.
3: Yeah, dynasty teams like the Chiefs recently, Patriots have.
0: So the dynasty Patriots and Chiefs, I would agree. Yeah, they lose a Super Bowl. They've lost Super Bowls before. They've won Super Bowls before. They've been in every situation.
3: It's a commonality between those two teams, too.
0: I just don't think that they're I'm not going to say they're impervious to a Super Bowl hangover, but it really is not going to affect them like it would a team that comes shot out of nowhere and plays an extra month and a half of football that no one thought they were going to play. And then they show up the next year, and now everything's changed, and their roster still isn't what you would call top of the league. So I think I've seen that affect some teams, but
2: sure.
0: Listen, if it's not going to affect your team because you're the Patriots, then it's not going to affect your team because of the Patriots. Tom in the car. Go ahead, Tom.
5: Hey guys, full disclosure, I'm obviously a big Vrabel fan. I know everyone talked about the schedule last year and this year, and they capitalized on it, right? But you know, the guy who agrees with the easy schedule last year and the hard schedule this year is Vrabel. He's talking about the lack of depth, and there was no talk of lack of depth last year, but this year there's a lack of depth after another draft and free agency, so I was a little surprised to kind of hear that comment.
0: Absolutely, and I think it's accurate when you saw the cutdown day and who made the team. It's like, who the hell's that guy? And who's that? Like a dozen names on the team. You're like, what the hell is that?
2: I mean, even the guys they claimed, like, you know, a lot of scrubs there.
0: So I feel like if you want to tell me they're starting, if healthy, their starting lineups are better. You know, A.J. Brown makes them better. I think Elijah Vera Tucker, if he's healthy, categorically makes them better.
2: Oh, their offense is definitely better by a lot.
0: So I think Brown and Dobbs, you know, is an upgrade over 1-2 last year. And I think, again, Vera Tucker, if he's healthy and near what he's capable of, is like an elite all-pro kind of guy. So, yeah. I think that talent is better. I think if Christian Gonzalez is signed, he's going to be a year better. All that. But and I'm not the only one, there's been zero growth at that next level. Zero. It almost feels like they went backwards in terms of some of the depth.
2: For sure.
0: And I think letting Kayshon Booty go was a mistake, and that might catch up to him. If there's an injury, I think Kyle Williams, you know how I feel about Kyle Williams. I think he kind of sucks. However, if Kyle Williams is your third or fourth guy, and A.J. Brown is on the field, and Romeo Doubs is on the field, and Hunter Henry's on the field, you can – it's possible you're going to get some one-on-one matchups with Kyle Williams.
2: Yeah, you'll be fine there.
0: And teams are going to be focused elsewhere on the field, and if you can isolate Kyle Williams one-on-one with a backup corner, we've seen. He can really win that matchup, and I think Kyle Williams will be fine for you as the fourth guy on the field with others out there drawing attention. If someone gets hurt and you're relying on Kyle Williams, I'm telling you right now, you are effed because he can't do it. I don't think he can do it. I mean, he can run the routes, has the toughness to run the routes and catch the balls you need him to catch if he's going to go into a kind of every down kind of role, if you know what I mean. I don't think he's good enough. So that's where that's going to come out. If he's your fourth guy on the field, everybody else, fine. Yeah, no problem. He can do that. Here's something we wanted to hit on. Greg and Lincoln. Go ahead, Greg.
6: Felger. 1 week after asking tough questions at a conference, your boy, Jared Stillman, got his media credential pulled by the Tennessee Titans. Now, this is kind of hilarious because Jared is an annoyance like Jake in Boston, very agitating. But at the same time, as someone who values free speech, it's so soft by the organization. And they claimed basically that it was due to his platform, which is YouTube, not being a real media platform.
0: So fill us in on this story, Jim. You put it in our email.
3: Yeah, when the reality is what they pulled his credential for is that testy back and forth that he had with Titans quarterback Cam Ward late last week. I don't know if we played it on air. I know I did Saturday.
0: No, we did.
3: Okay, yeah. And all he asked Cam Ward is, you know, how would you assess Cam Ward's play? And he's like, well, Cam Ward says to him, well, how would you assess it? And Jared Stillman goes, not good. And then they just kind of went back a little back and forth a little bit. So, yeah, and what they claim is it's just because, like, you're a YouTuber is why they ended up pulling his credential, which is a crock. They pulled it because he had a bitchy back and forth with the quarterback. It is soft on behalf of the team. And by the way, based on at least social media and all the articles, because if you Google Jared Stillman's name right now, a bunch pop up. Congratulations, idiots. You just breathed a lot of life into this guy, and now it's good for him buzz-wise, I would think, and his platform on YouTube.
2: I also thought there was absolutely nothing wrong with that exchange.
0: My God.
2: Zero wrong with that exchange. Again, the player said to him, what would you say? So he answered it. Like, what?
3: He didn't say you suck or anything like that.
2: Right, there was nothing like that. It wasn't unprofessional or, at least the part I heard, unless there was other stuff that I don't know about.
3: No, that was it.
2: When I heard it, I went, okay, so, you know, he asked the guy a question that the quarterback didn't like. Cam Ward responded to him. And said, well, what do you think? And he answered it. How is that worthy of being kicked out of the building forever?
0: Pathetic. Pathetic is what that is.
2: And because you're on YouTube, everybody's on YouTube. You're going to kick everybody out?
0: I thought YouTube was the big thing.
2: It is. That's just sort of what I mean. It's like,
3: again, it's a facade. They don't mean that. They just needed to come up with something because they don't like him because they think he's a pain in the ass.
2: They're talking about YouTube like it was 40 years ago. And nobody knew what YouTube was. It's completely the freaking games there on YouTube, for crying out loud. What the hell's he talking about? What are they talking about? It's ridiculous.
3: And a franchise like the Tennessee Titans. Guys, you're one of the dregs of the league. Be happy anyone's paying attention, especially down there, too.
0: Long commercial-free segment comes your way right after this.
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0: They're installing new offenses and defenses. So, you know, those guys had to get going. And you could feel the building throughout camp. And, yeah, Minnesota wasn't great, but you could feel them building. You know, when the starters aren't playing and they're on the sideline and some of them are yucking it up during the third preseason game, I don't know. I just got the sense that a lot of those guys were just like, what are we, crash test dummies out here? And
1: the guys on the field.
0: Yeah, like, so there's the starters and then the rest of us are expendable. I mean, that's just life in the NFL in general, but it's something I haven't really experienced here because, you know, Bill usually played a little bit in the preseason, had the starters play a little bit, and Vrabel did last year, but this is the first year in a long time that that I can remember that they haven't. And I don't know. It just, the vibes just feel off. Like you would feel, it just feels like they're not as geared up and ready to go. And again, this is the whole team and really 90 guys, but I feel good about the 22 and I feel good about the coaches that they have. So I don't know. I don't know what to make of it. It might mean nothing. It could mean something. I don't know. But it's just, there is a weird vibe with Vrabel and the team right now.
1: Big boy earlier. Kind of with him, but what do I know? I have no gauge. I didn't go down. Couldn't watch any preseason games. So who the hell knows? I think there's a good deal of uncertainty, though, just what they're going to look like here coming up a week from tomorrow. So as one of the things we talked about, the full Big Boy Yes tent, you can catch online, 95thesportshub.com or the app. It's all up there. Any thoughts here before I go back to the phones? Maz, Murray?
2: No. Go ahead.
3: Nope.
1: Want to try Gretchen in Foxborough again?
3: Yeah, let's give it a shot.
1: Gretchen, you worked that thing out before you were doing?
4: I'm so sorry. I humbly and respectfully apologize.
3: Quite all right.
4: That's yes, okay. I did. Yes, I did. And I agree with a lot of what you said in regards to, you know, his head wasn't really in it, meaning Vrabel, you know, a lot was going on. I don't know if there still is a lot going on in his head. But I know that was a sloppy mess in what I saw, and I hope to see better come our opening game, but I don't know. And as far as...
1: Your comment line says Trevor Story.
4: Yes. But I don't really like him. I think that he came in and he hit for us, but I don't know if how that's going to work, you know, come the long haul, and if he's going to have another, you know, flaky or... whatever. We need a bat, a good strong bat, and someone who can play shortstop. And I hope and pray that they get someone that's going to be a good bat and someone that's going to work well, because the rhythm, you know, needs to get back in, and that's the word that
1: I used yesterday. Yeah, I thought last night was a rhythm game. Are you still done with Trevor Story, Maz, or are you willing to, you're more open to giving it a shot with him?
3: Well, look, the first two games, he's been good. I was just looking it up. He's 4-for-8. He got a couple of extra base hits. He's only struck out twice, so that's not horrible. Like, you're talking about two hits for every strikeout.
2: But in a perfect world, shouldn't he just be like a pinch hitter?
3: Yeah, so
2: against lefties?
3: So I'll tell, well, yes, he kills lefties, Murray. Historically, he has. I'll tell you the part of the story that interests me. Okay, is that Jared Karrabias had indicated that he was just going to be part of the mix.
1: Yeah.
3: Right? So let's see how that goes.
1: Well, this is not what's happened.
3: Well, no.
1: He's come back and they've given him the job back.
3: Well, but he's hit. So one of the things that, like, I don't think we know yet is what I'm getting at, Mike. I'm just giving you my 2 cents. Tracy, when a guy has been hot, has left him out there. So he left Monasterio out there even with the errors because Monasterio hit. Story is hit in these two games. So they're going to keep putting him out there, I think. But I'm eager to see what happens if he goes cold. So, you know, just for selfish reasons, let me see what an 0-for-10 looks like. And then all of a sudden, do they yank him and they put someone else in there? Like, let's see how far Tracy is willing to wait with Trevor Story at shortstop. But in these two games, he's hit.
1: Final hour to go. Here's an update with Big Jim Murray when we come back. Patriots named their captains today. This is interesting because when we had on Coach Flight yesterday, Christian Gonzalez's trainer, we talked about, well, he was asked, I asked Coach Flight if Christian Gonzalez is Mike Vrabel's kind of player. That's come into question here the last couple weeks that you wonder if Gonzalez is fully Mike Vrabel's kind of guy. And Coach Flight said, I think Mike Vrabel loves Christian Gonzalez to the point where they've been talking about making him a captain. Well, the Patriots named their captains today. Guess who's on the list? Guess who's not on the list? and we will discuss with your calls. There's open lines at 617-

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4: Patriots head coach Mike Vrabel and the team announcing the captains for the upcoming NFL season after today's practice. They are Drake May, Hunter Henry, Morgan Moses, Robert Spillane, new safety Kevin Byard, and cornerback Marcus Jones. Patriots, like I said, did practice today for the first time since finalizing this initial 53-man roster. Running back Travion Henderson, not a participant. Still nursing an ankle injury. Corner Christian Gonzalez, he was out there. Patriots also re-signed Ben Brown, center Ben Brown, to their 53-man roster today. Rams owner Stan Kroenke buying the LA Angels from Artie Moreno. The deal is expected to break an MLB record, surpassing the $3.9 billion sale of the San Diego Padres. This according to the LA Times. So Kroenke will now control interest in the Rams, Angels, Nuggets, Avalanche, and Arsenal. And after they pull off another comeback to defeat the Seattle Mariners 9-8 in 10 innings, Red Sox will look to clinch this series as the teams meet again tonight at Fenway Park. This morning, the Red Sox announced that righty Hedickson Páez was brought up from AAA Worcester. He'll get the start. Seattle counters with the righty Brian Wu. First pitch, weather permitting, at 6:45. 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I'm Jim Murray for Boston's Home for Sports. 98.5 of Sports Hub. Another update, 5:30.
0: Can pretty much do it in perpetuity.
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6: Any word on captains or how you'll go through that?
7: I'll tell the team this afternoon at practice here in a little bit, so I'm sure we'll get it from our social team. As always been, yeah, for me, is, you know, the players are the ones that pick the captains.
0: Again, this guy. He's so full of crap. And there's another layer of crap here that I didn't even talk about before. That was Mike Vrabel today, before they went out to practice, before they announced the captains. So they had not announced and sent out who the captains were. But he was asked about it. And I think, Jim, was the question Reese asked him, any word on the captains? Just a generic question about any word on the captain. Let me hear the question again, just before I call him a bullcrap.
6: Any word on captains or how you'll go through that?
7: I'll tell the team this afternoon.
0: Okay, any word on captains and how you'll go through that? He wasn't asked who picks the captains. He was just, Reese wanted to know if he could report who the captains are and how you're going to go about announcing it. He didn't ask Mike, how do you select your captains? So it's a twofer. He answered a question that wasn't asked because he knows what's coming. And then he lied through his teeth about it. This guy is so full of crap, it comes out of his ears. And he's like, Bill Belichick is a congenital liar. He's just, it's in his bones to lie. He's just constantly lying. But he's not a fun liar. He's like a real kind of like duplicitous liar. Vrabel's kind of a fun liar. You know what I mean?
8: I agree.
0: Yeah, you know, like he's a big talking BS artist, and you should just know it. But make no mistake, he is so full of crap, it's not even funny. And here he's heading off the questions that he knows are coming. Because among the captains, if you're watching the simulcast, you didn't hear the update here from Big Jim Murray. The captains are, again, Jim?
4: The captains are quarterback Drake May, tight end Hunter Henry, tackle Morgan Moses.
0: Okay, so stop. So those are offense, three on offense, right?
4: Mm-hmm.
0: Three on defense, maybe one special team. I guess that's what they do. Go ahead.
4: Well, then, no, it's just six total. So there's a three on offense and then three on defense. And that would be linebacker Robert Spillane, safety Kevin Byard, and cornerback Marcus Jones.
0: Okay. Marcus Jones, I'm going to give you. Was Jones a captain last year?
8: I think he was.
4: Yeah.
8: Yeah, I think he was.
0: I think Marcus Jones is the balls.
5: He is a consummate pro, too.
0: On the field and off.
5: Yep.
0: Great captain, worthy captain. He should be a captain. He's one of the best guys on the team, on the field and off. Robert Spillane, okay. Kevin Byard. He just got here like 30 seconds ago.
5: Yeah, 5 minutes tops.
0: Did he sign a 1 or 2 year contract? He might be done after a year.
5: I think it's 1 year. It's like $9 million. 1 year, $9 million or something.
0: And where did he
5: might
0: come
5: have
0: from?
5: Even been less. Might he was been like at seven.
8: He was with the Bears last year, where he led the league in interceptions with, I believe, 7.
0: And then before
8: he had an
0: that.
8: Awesome season last
0: and
8: year.
0: And then before that.
8: Oh, the Tennessee Titans.
0: Oh.
8: Yeah, yeah.
0: Oh, he was with the Titans for 1, 2, 3, 4, 5, 6, 7, 8. Not like 9 years, all of them with Mike Vrabel, huh? Interesting. Or all of Mike Vrabel's years, anyway, I should say. Kevin Byard was there. Interesting. So he comes here. He's been here like 30 seconds. He's Vrabel's guy, and he gets named captain.
5: Mm-hmm.
0: So what does Vrabel do without even being asked? Well, I mean, the players vote for that. He's so full of crap. Unless he's not. So which is it, Mike? You chose Kevin Byard over Chris Gonzalez? Or you're telling me the players don't see Chris Gonzalez as a leader? It's one of those two, right?
5: No, right. That's right. Yeah. I mean, I wasn't interrupting because that's a fair representation of it.
0: I mean, either he picked it or the players picked it.
5: Right.
0: So either he doesn't believe in Gonzalez as a leader or the players don't believe in Chris Gonzalez as a leader is what I would say. I mean, I don't know. There's no other.
8: There could be a third thing.
0: What?
8: We're not going to give it to him because we don't know if the contract negotiation is going to get squared away. So how can we make someone a captain if he might not be out there?
0: I guess that's another way to do it. You know, I mean, that's another possibility.
5: It's got to be in play. I mean, when I say in play, it's got to be raised as a possibility of being in play just because of we don't know how that thing's going to go. Like, can they really name a cat? Like, what if they name him a captain and he holds out?
0: So if Drake May is still not signed by this point of training camp next year, you think they're not going to make him a captain?
5: Good question. My guess is we're not going to have to worry about that because he'll probably be signed.
0: So then is this kind of a punishment?
5: Oh, so there's that too.
0: You've been dicking around with us. So sure. Why would we name you captain? You're not acting in the best interest of the team.
5: Maybe.
0: So it's a punishment. Maybe it goes higher than Mike Vrabel. Like Gonzalez has, and now Coach Flight has been yanking the Patriots chain. We found out yesterday via our guy Coach Flight. Good job, Jimmy. That Robert Kraft came out boasting about this great offer. It turned out to be what was the word he used? Trash. I think the
9: contract
0: word,
9: language was kind of trash.
0: Trash. I'm sorry.
8: Such a great line.
5: It is a great answer, isn't it?
0: I'm sorry, Coach Flight. What was that again?
9: Contract language was kind of trash.
0: So your guy comes out on all due respect, you know, a major big time radio show and calls our contract offer trash.
9: Contract language was kind of trash.
0: And we're going to make you captain the next day? No, we're not. That's not captain behavior. Our captains don't let their trainers go on a big local radio show and call our owner or his offer trash. See, no. Like, is there something in there?
5: Hey, look, anything's possible.
0: You tell me what it is. Either the players really vote, which they, you know, they like we said earlier, it's like they also vote in Russia. When Putin gets named president every 4 years or 8, whatever they do over there, there are technically people voting. But it's not exactly a, you know what I mean, above board election. So, yes, the players may actually vote for captain, but I think it's always the coach that hand picks.
5: Definitely.
0: Okay, always. I think Bill did that. Most every coach does it. Okay? So, either Vrabel's just simply lying about that the players didn't choose it. Well, that means he chose it. So, he chose his guy, Kevin Byard, who's been here 30 seconds, probably one and done, over Chris Gonzalez. Or the players did choose it, in which case the players don't view Chris Gonzalez as that kind of leader. I mean, he's their best player on defense anyway. Second best player on defense. And he didn't get the nod? Huh. So then the players don't view that way. Or it's even beyond that.
5: Punishment.
0: Vrabel knows the Kraft's got their panties in a bunch over this guy right now. His agent just called us trash yesterday. So we're not naming him captain.
5: Trainer.
8: You said agent.
0: Trainer. Thank you, trainer. Sorry. Due respect.
5: Yeah.
0: Trainer. It's something in there. I mean, you tell me what it is if it's not one of those three things.
5: No, I'm not. I'm not pushing back because I
0: guess I'm asking the audience. I'm asking the people. I'm not interrogating you. I'm just speaking in that. I'm just speaking rhetorically.
5: I mean, I think Vrabel named him captain. That's what I think Bayard. Or, you know, it could be that there was an election that picked Gonzalez and Vrabel changed it to Bayard.
8: I mean, it's clear it's not just about talent, because if that was the case, Milton Williams would also be a captain, right?
5: Milton Williams should be a captain.
0: And I think Milton Williams should be a captain, because Milton Williams also
5: he should be a
8: carries
5: captain
8: himself well.
0: Carries himself yeah. like a like
8: no, he's a bad he's a badass
0: team spokesman. Like
5: he should be a captain ahead of Spillane.
0: He talks it and he walks it.
5: Yes, he should be a captain.
0: But then again, Spillane did get on his knees for the practice facility and go on and on and on right. about what a great place this was. And we're so lucky to have the practice facility. Spillane plays ball with them. So maybe it's not even Vrabel.
5: Oh, God, don't get me. Don't even.
0: Maybe it's not even Vrabel. Maybe it goes higher than Vrabel. Who's picking the captains?
8: What would that sound like, Mess?
10: I don't think he's captain material.
0: Can you?
10: I like Spillane.
0: Can your people? Can your trainer?
10: Let me explain why I like Spillane.
0: Can your people, your support staff, go on radio one day and say the owner's offer was what was it again?
10: Trash. He said trash.
9: Contract language was kind of trash.
0: Can you do that on a Monday and be named captain on Tuesday?
10: I say no.
0: It's something like that, you know?
10: Definitely not.
0: I think, especially because our guy, Coach Flight, told us he believed Vrabel loves him, and they were talking about making him a captain. Again, give me Coach Flight again.
10: What's this guy's name?
0: The edited thing, you don't need my question, but just, you know, how does Mike Vrabel feel about your client, Christian Gonzalez, Coach Flight? This is what
9: I think Vrabel loves Gonzo, to be honest with you. I truly do. I mean, he reaches out to him throughout the offseason to check in with him, even though we all knew what was going on this year. We knew it was going to be contract talks, but Vrabel made sure to stay in contact with him. And, you know, from the jump, like, I even seen, like, just from where I sit, sometimes in the stands or at home watching the games, I see Vrabel, like, when they're coming off the field, he's coaching them. And that's all we can ask for as a player, is a coach is going to coach me, is going to believe in me and things like that. If I'm making a mistake, call me out on it. If not, so, like, I respect Vrabel. I think Vrabel's doing a great job. And I think Gonzo likes Vrabel, too, as well. And I'm pretty sure they had a discussion at some point about, you know, Gonzo potentially moving into being a captain every week. So it was like, he believes in Gonzo. I just think that it's just, you know, stuff like this, it's kind of gets sticky at times. To
0: okay,
9: like,
0: well, it does get sticky.
5: It
0: does get sticky, Coach Flight. And let me tell you, they were talking about making him a captain? What happened with those conversations? Did they go in the toilet? What? Once Coach Flight said the owner's offer was what? What was it again? I'm sorry.
9: Contract language was kind of trash.
10: He called it trash.
0: I'm kind of laughing because they're I just can't.
5: The captain thing's a sham. That whole thing is a sham in football. That's a complete freaking sham. That is appointed by the team or the coach or, you know.
0: Okay. So, but I agree with you, Maz. So, if Gonzalez and Vrabel are good, did Vrabel then keep it away from him because he's doing, you know, it's for the crafts? You can't attack our organization like that?
5: I mean, look, you know, it's possible. Yeah, it's possible.
0: Or if you're going to play around with your contract, we can't name you a captain because we don't know if you're going to be out there.
5: Yeah, maybe they're using it as a negotiating point or a leverage point. I mean, my question for Gonzalez would be, do you get a bonus for being captain? And the answer is no, I think. In which case, I would say, okay, I don't care.
0: Well, it would just be if they had named him captain today, which, again, they were talking about, then that would be a sign that, you know, things have really thawed and it's going into the right direction. But this, I think, leaves that question open, doesn't it?
5: Yes, absolutely.
0: So, I don't know. Well, that's what happened today with that. Back to your calls right after these words.
11: Both Felger and Maz on the way next on the Sports Hub.
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8: It worked for what they wanted to do, you know, kind of put some pressure on them. And, you know, so where he had to answer some pretty tough questions after that, which he kind of deflected as from before, where it's like, hey, I'm here to talk about, you know, practice. I'm here to practice. You know, I'm here with my teammates. I'm not holding out. I'm not holding in. Like, I'm here. Like, so what's the problem? And, you know, so. But yeah, it was a nice little move there.
9: Okay, this is
8: say that publicly.
9: So again, there was more from Coach Flight on Robert Kraft coming out day one of the training camp, bragging about what the Patriots had offered Chris Gonzalez and how that did not go over well with Chris Gonzalez and his camp. And in fact, it turned out the offer that Kraft was talking about was kind of trash. And now here we are announcing captains 4 weeks later. And even though Vrabel had been, I'd say, sort of working with Gonzalez on his leadership skills, kind of grooming him for the leadership role, so that started last year. The fact that Mike Vrabel and Gonzalez were talking about becoming a captain, Chris Gonzalez not named a captain. Why? Why was he not named a captain? Interesting. Chris in Connecticut, your answer, thoughts?
10: I'm neither a Christian Gonzalez apologist nor a Mike Vrabel apologist, and you guys have discussed the options of why Gonzalez hasn't been named a captain, but isn't it possible he just isn't what the players want, just not a cheerleader, doesn't lead by example on the field in practice,
9: yes,
10: et cetera?
9: That's what I said earlier. It's one of two things. It's one of three things, Chris. Either Vrabel doesn't consider him a leader, or the players don't consider him a leader.
11: He might not be vocal enough.
9: And the third thing is, the football people aren't going to name him a captain because he's been pissing on ownership. And they're going to stand by the owner and not reward him the day after. Well, I don't want to draw a direct link to Coach Flight, but, you know, they've had a back and forth.
11: Sure.
9: And so, you don't play ball with us, we're not going to play ball with you. It's that kind of thing. But if it's just the player, if it's just the football people, then it's either the coach doesn't think he's a leader or the players don't think he's a leader. Pick it. Pick one.
11: I mean, there's got to be a reason.
9: How about John in the car? Go ahead, John.
12: Mike, are we doing Bob Kraft impressions? Are we all allowed?
9: Well,
12: Flares of the language.
11: What did he say?
9: I couldn't understand what you said.
12: Flares of the Wigglers. I have a method. Can we all agree one thing, Mike?
9: Go ahead.
12: If isn't Christian Gonzalez the next guy up to get a contract? Like, isn't that how the NFL does business? Witherspoon might have signed X, but you know what? Gonzalez is the next guy up. So whether he's the third best cornerback, the first best cornerback, somewhere in the middle, he's the next guy up. He gets the next deal. And only this team is the one that doesn't play ball that way. And it's funny. You're exactly right. All of a sudden now, because this deal isn't signed the way the Patriots want it, they're going to start rubbing this guy's nose in it just because they feel like they can. And I'm telling you, Mike, I know you and I are going around the bend on this. You are out of your mind if you think he is going to cut Drake May a check for $350 to $500 million without pulling any of this nonsense. And if you think May's going to just take it lying down, you are nuts. He will peace out as fast as he humanly can.
9: I don't know about that second piece. I don't know about...
13: They'll get it figured out, but I think it might be like pulling teeth initially.
9: So you think there's going to be a little back and forth?
13: Yeah. Hmm. Yeah. And if it's not next guy up, it should be. I mean, Gonzalez is one of the shining beacons of what you want in the NFL. Draft, develop, and then pay our guys. If you don't pay a guy like that, what message does that send to anyone else who's been drafted here?
9: Listen, I think
11: that's the part I think they should worry about the most.
9: And they don't have to worry about it because if you pay the guy, he's going to stay. So it's not, but it's really more of a public thing, I think. And well, listen, no. I mean, it's the players. Like, even when you were winning championships, the players in the locker room, trust me, the whole approach, the whole mindset of the players in the locker room were, well, you know how they do business around here. And they weren't happy about it. But, you know, you got away with it because you were so good and Brady was so good and Belichick for a time was so good. So, but that, the feeling was there that the players thought that it was just, they were too tight with money. So that's existed for a while. And they've done nothing to disabuse that notion this year. And this is why I think this thing is already a loss for them, even if they sign him, even if they sign him right now. They will have already lived down to their bad reputation when it comes to paying top-end money for top-end players. They've already proven that they're reluctant to do it, and it takes a lot to do it. And they go at this differently than most other teams. And it's not a good thing. And I think it's already, there's no excuse for this to have taken this long. We're a week out from the start of the season, and it's still hanging over their head. And it's brought on a month of bad PR. It's created an agitated player. Maybe it's created a little bit of a rift here, as evidenced by the fact that he was tracking to be a captain, and now he's not. Why? And this whole thing. So it's like, it's all just so unnecessary. Just pay him. Pay him like every other team is paying their good young third-year players. Just pay him.
11: I mean, to me, it's a very simple fix, but, you know, they do it the way they do it.
9: Jake in Cumberland on the Pats. Yes, Jake.
14: Hey, what's up? On DST last night, Michael Holley brought up Joey Bosa. I think it's a great idea, especially after Vrabel's comments on how they lack depth. They're both Ohio State guys.
9: Listen.
14: Ohio State guys. They solidified the defense, and he's a proven pass rusher. Also, if they needed to keep Kyle Williams, why not just not sign Romeo Doubs and keep Kayshon Booty? Thanks. What are your thoughts?
9: Yeah, I think it's a fair second guess. I'd rather have Doubs than Booty. I think Doubs is a better player. So that's why. But if they're tight and they're, you know, they're short of money elsewhere, was Romeo would in other words, the question isn't that. The question is,
11: I know where you're going
9: with
11: this.
9: He was saying was you keep Booty, who is really cheap, pair him with A.J. Brown and use Romeo Doubs' money to get someone to rush the passer. Like, would you be a better overall team if that was your approach?
11: Maybe.
9: I think the answer is that's a fair question.
11: But if you get Doubs and A.J. Brown, even though Drake May likes Booty, we agree that Doubs is a better player?
9: Yes.
11: Can you then go to the quarterback and say, well, look at the money we just spent on your receivers?
9: Good point. The fact is, they've got all the money in the world to do all of it. They just don't. They're just a team that doesn't. They could afford Doubs, Brown, and someone to get after the quarterback, but they're not going there.
11: I mean, I'll tell you, look, at the end of the day, they should be in the top 10 in the league in payroll, if you ask me.
9: Of course they should.
11: And that's probably being kind or generous. At this stage, I'll take middle of the pack. What's wrong with middle of the pack? I'll take middle of the pack. Can you give me middle of the pack?
9: Would feel like progress. John in West Roxbury on the Sox. Yes, John.
15: Okay, so full disclosure, not a huge Trevor Story fan. But
9: John. John.
15: Yep.
9: Do you have us on a speaker or your Bluetooth or something?
15: No, you can't hear me?
9: You sound like you're talking into a pillow.
15: Hello?
9: Hello? Just be quick. Just do it quick and loud.
15: Monasterio over Story. I'll take Monasterio. Thank you.
9: Thank you. Monasterio. He said Monasterio over Story. Go ahead.
11: So my answer is no. Monasterio is a freaking butcher defensively. And look, I'm worried about Story, too. I honestly would take neither one of them as an everyday guy. I like Monasterio as a bench guy, as a role player he can hit. The defense is wretched. It's bad. Defensively, at shortstop, he's bad. And so it wasn't as awful as I thought it was going to be when he was out there, but no. And if Story hits, he's the better player. I mean, I think we can all agree on that.
9: So you've come around on, boy, that didn't take much, Maz. You've kind of loosened.
11: No, you've lightened up on Trevor Story. No, you're not paying attention.
9: Like, God, you're easy.
11: No, you're not paying attention.
9: Couple of hits.
11: No, you're just twisting the argument, which you're good at. If the question was Monasterio or Story, I'll take Cheng every single time. Give me the guy that can play defense. I'll play him for the first six innings. Maybe he'll bunt someone over for me. And then I can hit for him in the later innings if I'm doing that. So I'll take that. I like defense in the middle of the infield. You know, you can't have it at both places because then your lineup's going to suck. But you can get away with one guy there who doesn't hit great as long as he can handle the bat a little bit and get you some productive outs, as they like to say. But if you're giving me the question of Story versus Monasterio defensively, I'll take Story.
9: Here's Kurt in the car. Yes, Kurt.
16: Hi, I think I called in a comment line and mentioned fraud versus puffing. And earlier you were talking about how what the Patriots do is fraudulent. I guess I just wanted to sort of make the point that in the end, what the Patriots are doing, first of all, I think it's been pretty successful. You have to agree over the last 25 years, there's probably no more successful franchise than the Patriots with six championships. And when it comes to fraud, I mean, for them to say, for Kraft to make the comment that he did, which was then backed up by this Elliot Wolf guy, is it really fraud or is it just puffing? You just say things as part of the negotiating process. You know, I hate to get into the legal intricacies, but really that's what it is, right? So each side probably engages in that same kind of thing. Hey, we want $100 million. And they say, well, no, we'll only settle for $150 million. And it's just that back and forth kind of thing. I mean, to a certain extent, that's what
9: A little bit, but it's fraudulent or being manipulative to say that you've offered him the best contract when it's not guaranteed money, and you know it's not guaranteed money, and the structure of it was, as the trainer said, trash. That's being manipulative. So fraudulent, manipulative. I don't think has Chris Gonzalez come out and said, I'm asking for X, but really it's Y? Because that's what Kraft did. He said, we're offering X, but it's really, when you look at it, Y. You know what I mean?
11: Yeah, right.
9: So that's where that fraudulent comment comes from. And I would just say, Kurt, I guess I could have asked you, but do you think them being ball busters on contracts is why they won the six? Because, I mean, a lot of fans felt that way. A lot of fans felt that way, that the way they handled the money and the cap and all that baloney was why they won six championships. Do you believe that? So you believe if they had spent more during Brady's years, they would have won less? Do you really believe that? That's why they won the six? Because they dicked around on contracts? That's why they won.
17: If you believe that, you're stupid.
9: Yeah. Do people still believe that?
11: Yeah, and the other thing is he's missing the point. Like, if you're telling me stuff that happens at the negotiating table is part of the process, fine.
9: Yes, no posturing problem. And all that, yes.
11: Right, no problem. When you go public with it and you put it on the player, you're now trying to smear the player. That's what you're trying to do.
9: Or pump up your own, you know, puff yourself up, which is what I think it really was.
11: Okay, but either way, there was an effect there of making the player look bad. You're trying to make the player look like a spoiled brat and greedy when, in fact, you're really arguing about the same thing. You both want to get as much money as you can. But it's okay for you to do it and not the player to do it? Like, that's okay?
9: Well, yeah. For the owner, yeah.
11: Okay, so
9: that's what it means to be the
11: owner.
9: To me,
11: the mistake he made was going public. That was the mistake. Now you're trying to make me look bad. So, and the public will eat that up. If he had done it at the negotiating table and said, well, we just gave you an offer that would make you the highest paid player at the position, the other side can look at you and go, not in guaranteed money you haven't.
9: But it's just so them. It's just so them the way that whole thing played out. And you just knew it. I wanted, and I did. I think I gave him the benefit of the doubt. But when Kraft did that on day one, I'm like, that's acting in bad faith. Because I bet you your best contract offer is complete bullcrap. I just have a feeling that it's stuffed with non-guaranteed money, bells and whistles that don't make it that good of an offer.
11: It was kind of trash.
9: As someone would say, trash. So
8: contract language was kind of trash.
9: I mean, that turned out to be what that was. And again, I just think it's so them. I just think there's things that happen with these contracts here that don't happen elsewhere. And this is one of them. And meanwhile, the captains have been named, and Christian Gonzalez is not one of them. So your thoughts on that? Red Sox, everything else that's on the table, final segment of your thoughts, calls, and emails after Big Jim Murray gets you updated here.
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13: Yeah, Patriots head coach Mike Vrabel and the team announcing the captains for the upcoming season after today's practice. They are Drake May, Hunter Henry, Morgan Moses. That's for the offense. And on defense, you get Robert Spillane, Kevin Byard, and Marcus Jones. Now, that practice today was the first time they were out there since finalizing the initial 53-man roster. Running back Travion Henderson didn't participate. He's still nursing an ankle injury. Cornerback Christian Gonzalez, he was out there. Patriots also re-signed Ben Brown to their 53-man roster. Veteran linebacker Kyle Van Noy visiting today with the Minnesota Vikings. Quarterback Joe Milton has cleared waivers. He is now officially a free agent. L.A. Rams owner Stan Kroenke buying the L.A. Angels from Artie Moreno. The deal is expected to break an MLB record, surpassing the $3.9 billion sale of the Padres, according to the L.A. Times. And the Red Sox look to clinch a series against the Mariners as they meet again tonight at Fenway Park. Red Sox announced that righty Hedickson Páez, brought up from AAA Worcester, he's going to get the start. Seattle counters with righty Brian Wu. First pitch, weather permitting, at 6:45. 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Reach your goal during the easiest season for weight loss. Awaken 180, the official weight loss program of summer. 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
9: All right, folks, something big is coming, and it's coming pretty much within hours. 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
9: We're back to the phones for the 5 o'clock hour. Maz, unless you have a fresh thought for us.
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11: The comment that Robert Kraft made at the beginning of camp about having made him, a big offer. Did that, because it put pressure on him, did that at all annoy him?
8: Absolutely. Absolutely, because, you know, that was the main request was like, hey, let's let Elliot Wolf and Christian's agent handle that, and then, you know, we'll laugh and joke about it later on, but then it's like, you know, Kraft shows up, and, you know, he says what he says, which I get it. It was true at the time, but it's just not all the way true. Like, the context is like, yeah, we did offer you to be the highest paid, but contract language was kind of trash, you know, so it was like we had to kind of sort through that kind of stuff to make it make sense.
9: I'll just tell you, good job, Jimmy Stewart, reaching out to Coach Flight last week. I still can't believe he went on. But we've got two all-timers, just truth-telling drops that are at our disposal for the end of days.
11: Time.
9: And because it's a core, I'd say issue of mine, but I'll be honest to you, it's an obsession. The fraud that is the NFL salary cap and how these owners are getting away with murder by getting, you know, to claim that they're not paying a player because of the salary cap when the salary cap is a fake. And you can pay these guys whatever you want and the owners are just able to get away with it because the NFL media lets them get away with it. It's like an obsession of mine. It is.
13: That's what makes one of those cuts so delicious is that it comes from a team employee.
9: So we now know that when it comes down to signing big ticket items, Jimmy, like Christian Gonzalez and Drake May, it comes down to what, Elliot? I said it comes down to what, Elliot?
28: Cash budget.
9: Thank you. Cash budget. It's the cash. Thank you, Elliot.
28: Cash budget.
9: So, for example, when Robert Kraft comes out the first day of training camp and says, we've made him this great offer, you really look at it and go, what? What is it, Coach Flight?
11: Cash budget.
9: No, no. Coach Flight, what do we say?
8: Contract language was kind of trash.
9: The contract language was kind of trash because, Elliot, why? What's it come down to?
2: Cash budget.
9: Thank you, cash budget.
11: I get it. So maybe they got cash and trash mixed up. Maybe that's what it is.
9: You can claim whatever you want with these NFL contracts. It comes down to the cash.
2: Cash budget.
9: Thank you, Elliot. It comes down to the cash. And if you claim
11: cash budget.
9: If you claim to have made a good offer, but are dicking around with fake money, that offer is then trash.
8: Contract language was kind of trash.
9: Trash. Thank you. It's just we have truth spilling out of the airwaves, which just it warms my heart that we're finally speaking the truth. Anyway, we'll try with a couple quick phone calls here. Mike and
11: kind of trash.
9: Here we go, Mike in Arlington. What do you got, Mike?
11: Wow.
3: Hi. If Vrabel still had all that juice before the Rossini thing blew up, do you think there's a better chance Gonzalez might be signed right now?
9: Non-factor. Because, Mike, I don't know if you heard Elliot Wolf, but Jimmy Stewart, when it comes down to signing these big contracts, Elliot, what does it come down to?
2: Cash budget.
9: Thank you. Vrabel could have been banging the entire NFL Today morning crew. Cameraman, on camera, behind, he could have been taking them all down. If Christian Gonzalez was asking for too much money, we were going to be in this spot because the Crafts are not just going to toss around big guaranteed signing bonuses willfully. It doesn't matter where Vrabel's wiener was. The issue was the cash budget.
11: Right, it's cash.
2: Cash budget.
9: Thank you. That's what it came down to.
11: It's not about the hot dog.
4: His wiener, yes.
9: The Schmenzer could have done whatever it wanted to do. That Schmenzer could have been anywhere. Chris Gonzalez was asking for too much money. This was going to happen. Devin and Lynn, go ahead, Devin.
5: So Coach Flight said that Vrabel was trying to work with Gonzo in the offseason to make him become a captain. Then Vrabel says in his press conference that the players vote on it. So how is Vrabel going to help him become a captain if the players vote? The hypocrisy in his statement speaks for itself.
9: So, listen, I think Vrabel, this has been a thing. I mean, even before we got into the contract thing, like last year, like it was obvious that Vrabel was kind of coaxing. And he was doing this with Drake May, too. Mm-hmm. But on the defensive side, he felt like Christian Gonzalez was the guy that he was trying to just coax more out of. Physicality on the field, right, that sort of thing. And then a leadership, way you carry yourself off the field. And Coach Flight said yesterday it was all, you know, part of a thing to try and get him to be an everyday captain. So either that didn't land with the players, or ultimately Vrabel decided that apprenticeship did not go well and he's not captain material, or the whole organization decided if you're going to do this to us, we're not going to name you a captain. You're either in, you're either with us, or you're not with us, and that's the way it's going to be. It's somewhere along those lines. Alan in Florida on the Sox. Hi, Alan.
6: Hello, guys. You know, I'm listening to O'Brien and everybody last night. What an electric atmosphere and what a great game. The game, you know what that meant? Zero. They would have been better off losing the game and trying to lose and play rookies and maybe get the third wild card so they won't lose three in a row, two in a row to New York and Yankee Stadium.
9: Okay, Al, I'm going to cut you off there. It's a very defeatist attitude of yours.
11: Yes, I'm not going that far because, again,
9: it was a really good win for them because Tolley didn't pitch well, but it was important for them, Murray and Mazz. I'm sorry to cut you off quickly, but it was important for them.
11: No problem.
9: Because Story and Roman Anthony were right in the middle of it. And it's like, how are these guys going to fit back in? Well, they seemed to fit back in perfectly last night. That's why I think that win was important.
11: Yeah, you got to get those guys engaged with your team again, get the teammates to believe them, like all of that. And the other thing is, I don't want to mess around with that final wild card spot. How many games you want to lose to get down there and then run the risk of not getting in at all?
9: Let's do some emails, please, shall we, Jimmy?
10: It's the Coleman Electric Email of the Day.

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3: 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K-U-H-L-M-A-N is how you spell it. John writes in, what do you guys think of Peyton Tolley's bear hug put out last night?
4: So, I liked it.
3: It was great.
5: It didn't bother me the least.
4: He's my favorite player on the team. I said when they sucked, he's too cool for this Red Sox team. And now that they're good, he's a good fit for them. He's easy to root for. I like him.
5: The thing about him is that it's authentic.
4: Right. There's nothing contrived about him.
5: Right. It's authentic. It's just who he is. It's what he does. He's laughing it up with the guy when he gives him the hug to tag him out. Like, it's, you know, so I think that's why it works. The guy has a real sort of joy about him on the mound, and it spills over.
3: Really likable guy. Bedard is stuck on this thing like Drake May wasn't hurt. And I just wonder why. Like, is it like sort of reporting, you know, being territorial as a reporter? I reported he wasn't hurt, so I'm going to stick with that.
5: That's some of it for sure.
3: I guess it's what it has to be. I don't know what's, like... I don't know what the harm is in just admitting he was banged up. And, you know, and Bedard said he never said anything about it. To which I said, that's not true. He was dropping hints about that the entire time. And then I even forgot about this as TJ writes in, Mike, Drake said in his post-Super Bowl presser he got a shot in his shoulder before the game. He was hurt. That's right. He admitted to taking a pain-killing injection before the game. Do you do that if you're not hurt?
5: Stop it.
3: He was banged up. It's okay. You can still say, you know, you don't know what he is in the postseason. That's both things can be true. I'll allow for that. But he was banged up.
5: Yeah, I just don't like it giving him a get-out-of-jail-free card.
3: Yeah, no, that's fine. You don't have to. You can keep him in jail.
5: So, you know, I mean, where was it on the list? I would say the offensive line not being able to block was a bigger problem.
3: Second on the list. Subject line, Felger is right, all caps, about the robots. Felger, I was reading this newsletter in The Athletic this morning when they showed a clip from the U.S. Open yesterday. Normally, this isn't something that I'd spend much time on, but the clip showed a ball clearly hit inbounds. The problem? The computer called it out. The review process happened, and you'd think they changed the call afterwards, right? Wrong. They upheld the out call, and officials only admitted after the match that the call was inaccurate. I've told you this in tennis. It's usually on the clay courts where the ball leaves a mark, and you can see it. They've gone to the Hawkeye stuff, too, in the French Open and the clay events. And the ball will land out of bounds, you know, out. The ball mark will be clearly visible out. The player will go to the ball mark and get to say, but here's the ball. They'll go to video. They'll see that the ball landed out. But because they've just turned it over to the computer, the call stands on the Hawkeye.
5: See, that's ridiculous.
3: And I didn't see this thing in the U.S. Open, but I've told you this has been happening on the clay events. And don't get me started on this, but it's just people turning everything over to the computer. You can't do anything without your computer or the phone or putting in a simulation or asking your chat GPT or whatever. You just can't handle it.
5: So you mean there's visual evidence?
3: Yes.
5: Okay.
3: I mean, that's what he's claiming. I didn't see this. Yeah. I know this has been happening on the clay events.
5: Yep. No, I believe him. That sounds like the world.
3: Finally, my unhinged emailer, who I should block because the people that get really overheated, I don't have to read your material if it's, you know, you know what I mean.
4: Oh, of course, yeah.
3: It just gets
4: some people go a little too far,
3: a little too intense. It's like I don't have to read this. This guy definitely, but I think he goes so far over that it's kind of funny. L Giant, hey Spaz, meaning you, how's Trevor Story doing?
5: Good.
3: After you chewed him up several times last week, repeatedly. Yeah, his throws were one-hoppers, but he will get better. He was idle over 3 months. Admit you were wrong, you spineless piece of crap. You're gutless, all caps. And Murray, how's Duran doing? Does he pass your test yet? Admit you are and we're wrong about him.
4: No, he's a loser, and I root against him every night. It makes it tough for me to pull for the Red Sox because he's still on the team. What's the emailer again?
3: And Felger, to call Duran an a-hole is really low because he's not. You're a major a-hole, all caps, writes Al Giant, and then he follows up today with...
4: Yeah,
5: am I sense. Copied on that email?
3: Yes.
4: Yeah, I've blocked this guy.
3: Yeah, well, I mean... No, he's block-worthy. Next email. Vrabel couldn't keep it in his pants, Felger? Are you implying that he was banging Russini, you piece of bleep? That's never, in all caps, been mentioned or discussed.
4: Huh?
3: Huh? That's never been mentioned or discussed. I am contacting the owner of 985 to get, except he spelled it H-E-T. I'm contacting the owner of 985 to het you off the air. You are a major a-hole.
5: Well, the G and the H are right next to each other.
3: So he just, yeah.
5: Yeah.
3: He was wound up.
5: Probably get chubby fingers.
3: Am I implying that Rabel was banging Russini? Was I implying it? Implying it?
5: No, you said it.
3: What do you think was going on there? Good grief.
5: I don't think you're alone on that one. Just my 2 cents.
3: Let's do the final word, shall we, please?
0: Yeah. Hey, it's Felger here.
6: Now on Felger and Mads.
7: It's the final word.
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3: No.
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3: Nobody.
4: Nobody. With it being a big boy Tuesday, it means we get the 10 question segment with Greg Bedard. Here's the recap.
3: Go. F yourself. I'm not dicking around with your QR codes. I'm not doing the QR code. Every time I see a QR code, you know what I say?
4: Go F yourself.
3: Go F yourself. Take your QR code. Can you scratch? You're not allowed to scratch your ass anymore, Maz, unless you have a QR code to do it. Next. Do you in your NFL lifetime have a favorite positional group? Maybe some we can think of with like a cool nickname or not, but maybe some that were immortalized in NFL films.
4: All right.
3: Again or not after that era. You get the idea. Offense or defense, favorite personnel group in NFL history.
8: So if I'm staying on brand, I would say the Hogs.
4: The Hogs. Could you imagine being known as one of the Hogs? Because either people think you get down and dirty and you're tough, or you're packing real heat in your pants. I'm one of the Hogs.
8: And those guys in the end zone dressing up with the pig snouts and the dresses. It was freaking cool.
4: Either a pig on the field or a pig in the bedroom. Like, who doesn't want that?
3: Hogs is
5: or
3: a great
5: both.
3: One. Four NFL teams, Greg, are keeping four quarterbacks on their active roster as of today. Is that dumb or smart?
5: Dumb, dumb, dumb.
3: Of all the undeserving starting quarterbacks in the NFL, who is the single most undeserving? In other words, the worst starting quarterback in the league who just does not deserve to be starting?
8: Geno Smith with the Jets.
5: I came down to two, Jacoby Brissett or Kirk Cousins.
3: Cousins was on my list.
5: Kirk Cousins blows. He blows. He is so freaking cashed. That guy's got nothing left. Zero.
8: He doesn't want to be hit at all.
5: He's blows. Like,
3: give me your dark horse quarterback. Who are people sleeping on? You have to pick one guy that's going to surprise at the quarterback position this year.
8: This is definitely going to come back to bite me. Kyler Murray's going to be pretty good in Minnesota.
5: Tyler Shuck, New Orleans.
4: Hall of Fame game superstar Haynes King, baby. Haynes King's going to be starting games for the Panthers by Thanksgiving.
3: But I am telling you,
5: I know who you're going to say.
3: That when Malik Willis played for the Packers the last 2 years, he was good. Now, listen, that just might be a good offense and a good offensive coach, and he got sort of plugged into a plug-and-play, ready-made kind of Kyle Shanahan kind of offense. He can make anyone look good. Maybe that's it. But I swear to you, I swear, he was good.
9: Now, Malik Willis' completion percentage was last year 67%, 85.7. Wow, pretty good. How many passes he threw? 35. You know what was the year before?

0: Yeah.
1: Yeah.
2: Yeah, he did. So, again, you got good receivers and you got a good coach. I bet you. Now, the question is, whether, you know, if you can't succeed there, you must suck.
0: Not a bad pick by the big boy. Anyway, Maz, what do you got coming up on the baseball hour?
2: Matt McCarthy's joining the program tonight, and you raised a question during the day today that I want to examine further, and that is, has Trevor Story won the job at shortstop, and how do you feel about it? Because I don't think he's won the job
0: has
2: yet.
0: Has he won it, or they just been he's just been granted it?
2: Okay, but it's been 2 days, right? And he's playing, he's hit in both games. So I don't know if they've really given him the job yet, but it's an interesting question.
0: All right, here comes Maz and McCarthy. First, a word from our sponsors. We're back at it tomorrow at 2 p.m. for Sunshine Day kind of Wednesday, and we'll have some other stuff on the board as well. We'll talk to you then, fellas.
1: See you, bye.
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1: After pulling off another comeback to beat the Mariners 9-8 in 10 innings last night, Red Sox will look to clinch the series as the teams meet again tonight at Fenway Park. Red Sox announced this morning that righty Hedickson Páez, brought up from AAA Worcester, he's going to get the start. Seattle counters with righty Brian Woo. First pitch, weather permitting, in just about 45 minutes. Also, interim manager Chad Tracy said Adley Rutschman's hyperextended elbow still an issue and will be for the rest of the season. Patriots head coach Mike Vrabel and the team announced the captains for the upcoming season after today's practice. They are Drake May, Hunter Henry, Morgan Moses, Robert Spillane, Kevin Byard, and Marcus Jones. Joe Milton, quarterback, clearing waivers. He's now a free agent. Veteran linebacker Kyle Van Noy visited today with the Minnesota Vikings. Rams owner Stan Kroenke buying the LA Angels from Artie Moreno. Deal is expected to break an MLB record, surpassing the $3.9 billion sale of the San Diego Padres. 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Don't let joint pain keep you off the court, course, or trail. Eliminate that pain with Dr. Kroenke of Boston Prolotherapy. I'm Jim Murray for Boston's Home for Sports, 98.5 The Sports Open.

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4: Bases all jammed up. Trevor Story has already had a huge hit tonight, looking for his second. Criswell with a 3-2. Shot into the gap, that'll do it. Way back to the warning track. The Red Sox walk it off. Trevor Story, White will score. The Sox win it 9-8-10. Trevor Story coming back. And with a very, very big hit, two of them tonight. He drives in three runs in his last two at-bats.
5: Oh, you got to be happy for him. Coming back off the IL, he and Roman had big nights. A couple of hits the other day as well in their return. No hit bigger than that one. I mean, this was a wacky game. You thought you had it in hand, then you thought you lost it. Trevor with the two-out double to score two. And that big gap shot right there to put this thing away. That's a nice way to win to come back here to Fenway.
1: Like that, Red Sox return to Fenway Park and they erase the loss from the Yankees on the final game of the final game of that series. I say erase it, neutralize it a little bit because you still lost the tiebreaker, so you can't take that one back. But the Yankees lost last night, so the point is the game that you lost in the standings, you regained. So that's not really totally neutralizing the loss, but you know what I mean, Matt McCarthy.
6: Minimizing.
1: Minimizing, thank you. Who joins us in studio tonight, 617-779-0985, on the Baseball Hour, because I want to present a scenario to you. Because there are a lot of people out there, Matt McCarthy, that think I got something against Trevor Story.
6: Steve, no, that would be me. I have something against him. You're fine.
1: Okay, Stephen Fall River calls constantly. He tells me I'm wrong about Trevor Story, which is fine. I might be wrong. I might be right. This is how it works. And there are a lot of, I was just telling you off the air, there are a lot of people that defend Trevor Story, that like Trevor Story. He seems to be a guy that gets a lot of fan support, all of which, let me say, I get. I understand. He's a nice guy. Everything, I met him briefly a few years ago when I was, my brief stint in the booth. He's a nice guy. He's a perfectly good guy. I'm not telling you he isn't. I just think he's overrated as a player. And you look at his history and you add in Coors Field, and the numbers away from Coors Field aren't very good, and they haven't been very good in Boston. It is what it is. So do I like Trevor Story as a player? No. Do I like him as a human being? Sure. I don't know him that well, but I think he's a perfectly nice guy and largely professional. 100%. Does he deserve to be the Red Sox everyday shortstop? That is really the question. And so Felger raised this at the during the Felger and Mazz show today, McCarthy, and it did get me thinking about Trevor Story and the way he's played here in these first two games since he's rejoined the lineup. He's 4-for-8. And Felger says, well, see, they've just given him the job back. I'm not really sure that that's true yet. So I want to take everybody back to something Jared Karrabas said last week that I found interesting. In fact, I think this was on, would have been Wednesday last week, Jimmy, right?
7: Because August 26th.
1: Okay, so Karrabas was with us on Wednesday last week. And so he made the comment about how the Red Sox were going to use Trevor Story when he came back. And to me, of all the things that were said, that was the most interesting thing that existed in that particular show that night, because I was surprised by this. But for those of you that don't know what I'm talking about or you can't remember, here is what Jared said last week about Trevor Story.
8: Well, I think if and when he does rejoin the team, he's not going to play every day. I don't see him coming back and just being like, all right, well, he's on the big league roster, so he's going to play every day. We're paying him, so we might as well play him every day. I don't think that that's how the Red Sox are going to operate. I think that he'll see some time at shortstop. Maybe he'll see some time at DH, but I don't think that this is a guy that's going to be playing every single day. There's just not enough time remaining in the season to get him going. And if he were to rejoin the team and it doesn't pass the eye test in the immediate, sure, there's your justification to not play him every day. I really don't think that they're going to force the issue. I truly believe that.
1: So you think Story's going to be on a leash?
8: I don't even think it's a leash. I think it's day one, you're not an everyday player on this team.
1: Okay, so I just want to explain something here about what Jared said, because, you know, again, I know people don't hinge on every word like we hinge on at math, mm-hmm. but the premise, Matt, but the present, the premise of what he said is that Trevor Story has always been a slow starter. So now he's going to miss all this time, come back, and be expected to hit right out of the gate. Like, to get him going is going to take a while. And so the Red Sox don't have time for that. So they're going to put him in the lineup, see how it looks. And then he also said, basically insinuated, that they're going to play the hot hand, which is what they've been doing at shortstop. The reason why Monasterio had gotten all the time that he got at shortstop is because he was hitting. So now we're two games in. Trevor Story's 4-for-8. Based on his play, does he deserve to start tonight?
6: Yes, tonight he deserves to start tonight. We still do not know who will be the shortstop game one of the playoffs. And I think really that's the biggest question over the course of the next 23 games, 24 games, whatever it is, Maz, is we will find out who will be playing shortstop for the Red Sox in game one, because they are going to go with the hot hand. I think everything Caraba said is totally the way to approach it. They don't have an answer at that position. They tried to find an answer at the trading deadline. They did not. I think we all believe the reporting that the Red Sox were trying to get a shortstop. They did not get a shortstop. So your answer now is, well, it's Story, it's Monasterio, it's Sogard. Pick a name. Pick a name out of a hat from the million middle infielders they have. It could be any of them for game one. Story's hit in his first two games. You ride the hot hand the same way they did with Monasterio. I think one of the things we're not talking enough about is I feel like Monasterio kind of lost the job, at least for now in recent weeks, because he hasn't really hit all that much recently. So, all right, you were riding the hot hand. Monasterio's not hot now. Let's give Story an opportunity. Two games in, he's taken advantage. Talk to me in a week. Let's see what's going on then.
1: Okay, so let me ask you this, and I'm asking our listeners too. If Story keeps hitting, do you keep playing him?
6: Yes.
1: Okay.
6: Yeah, you do. And I hesitate to say that because I'm concerned about him defensively, but I don't really have an answer there because Monasterio's no better.
1: Okay. So my issues with him also include defense, but I will allow for the fact that if he hits, the defense doesn't have to be great. It just has to be average. And if he can play average defense, and I would say so far he has, it's fine. Here's the question I'm now wondering about. Jared Caraba said this a week ago. If you remember before that, when the Giants were getting ready to come into town, that was a couple of weeks ago, Trevor Story suggested that he could be ready for the opener of the Giants series.
6: Yep.
1: You remember that?
6: I do.
1: You remember how outrageous we thought that was at that time?
6: Yeah,
1: How entitled it sounded?
6: Mm-hmm.
1: Okay, then Trevor Story started his rehab. Jared Caraba says what he says, which came a day after Story in the minor leagues kind of backed off his comments from the Giants series, or indicating he could be back in the Giants series, and said something to the effect of what Isaiah Kiner-Falefa has said, which is the guys up there are playing well, they deserve it, gives us a little more latitude, and it's going to maybe allow me to take some time off here and there. And so whatever it is fine. So here's what I wonder. Did the Red Sox tell Trevor Story, here's how we're going to do it when you come back? From the time he said what he said to the time he came back, which was about 10 days, did they tell Trevor Story, listen, the job is not yours when you come back. You are going to be part of the mix. We'll certainly give you a shot, but we'll see how it goes and whether you get your timing back, and that'll dictate who plays. If we'll give you first crack, but if you don't play well, we're going to make you part of a rotation. And is it possible that Trevor Story, now stripped of his entitlement, has to play for his job, and that's why he's 4-for-8?
6: Yep.
1: After these first two games? I'm asking.
6: No, I think it's very possible. I mean, isn't this kind of the way they treated Roman Anthony by sending him to Fort Myers? Wouldn't this type of approach be consistent with what the Red Sox have done here over the course of the summer, which, by the way, I think is something that I was calling for, maybe you were calling for, and a lot of people were calling for. You cannot just give them the job. It feels like they woke up Roman Anthony. That is for sure. Did they wake up Trevor Story too? Because he, I think, Maz, you know, the point you're making about him, I think it was on a Tuesday in Syracuse, basically saying, yeah, I'm going to be back on Friday. Like, no, then they keep him down there for 10 days. Did that wake him up a little bit? Did that make him realize that it isn't his job, that he is not going to get handed this thing? I mean, it seems to me that it's worked, because to me, Maz, they've got 17 different options in the middle infielder. Kiner Falefa could come up. He could be your starting shortstop game one of the playoffs. I hope that's the way they're approaching it. And we'll see. I mean, I guess we won't get the answer on that until Story starts to struggle, which, by the way, I think he will, because that's who he is. He's going to revert the player that he is. That would be my guess. Then let's see if they keep him in there every single day. I hope if and when that happens, they pull the plug and go to the next guy, because that's been the thing that's worked for them. And I hope they don't get caught up in the Trevor Story thing and they just get obsessed with him and say, all right, you're a shortstop, that's fine.
1: Okay, so look, I just want to be clear with people, because I hate getting accused of things that I didn't say. And in this case, most of the stuff that people think I said is right. I don't believe in Trevor Story. I don't. But if he comes up and plays better than everybody else, would I start him in game one of the playoffs? And my answer is yes.
6: Yeah, my answer is I'm starting whoever the best option is game one, and I don't know who that option is at this point. It could be Trevor Story. It could be Kiner Falefa. It could be Monasterio. It could be Sogard. I have no idea who it could be at this point. It's probably one of those four, but who knows?
1: So listen, all I'm saying to people, Matt, is that I don't love the player, and I haven't loved the player since he got here. And I mean the player on the field, okay? The production of the player. So that is not the issue. Or to me, that is the issue, is the guy on the field. The guy himself, I'm sure, is a good guy. Okay? Everything I've heard is good. But I'm wondering if part of the reason, because I heard this argument about Story a lot, that he's a slow starter. He's a slow starter. It takes him time to find his timing. And yet all of a sudden he came out and got four hits in the first two games. So now I wonder, why the change? And I wonder if it's because Trevor Story's got to play fight for his playing time, which I would tell you, good. Good. One of the words that was used about Trevor Story before he came back was he's entitled. He acts like the position is his. And if the Red Sox told him it wasn't and that he had to fight for it, my answer is good. So we'll talk more about Story, the win last night, the roster moves. Also, Craig Breslow spoke. Jimmy, was that on Nesson pregame?
0: Yeah, about 15 minutes ago.
1: Okay, and said a bunch of different things that, honestly, I haven't heard yet. I'm going to start playing some of it during the break. I'll try to pick out the highlights because there are some topics here, at least, based on the audio that I think will be of interest to Red Sox fans. But Mickey Gasper, Trevor Story, the Red Sox lineup, where they're going, is the possibility of a playoff series at Fenway still an option? All that stuff, and will likely be the topics here for the balance of the season. 617-779-0985. Matt McCarthy is here on the Baseball Hour.
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21: Hot shot. Story with a nice play. Gets knocked down. Holds the runner at third. And a bad throw, but Gasper digs it. Gasper just saved him. And kept that runner at third. It's the second play he's made like that tonight.
22: Yeah, this was a high level of difficulty, too. Trevor does a great job of picking this ball, but as he sets his feet, it looks like he has a decent grip, but doesn't throw it over to first base. This in-between hop at first is the most difficult. Mickey just showing off the hands, and that is a huge play from Gasper. 210 starts in the minors at first. Actually, more than any other position.
1: I didn't realize Mickey Gasper had played that many games in the minor leagues at first base. I know he hadn't played many in the big leagues. But he bailed out Trevor Story last night, bailed out the Red Sox. I mean, you're talking at the end of the game there. The Red Sox save a run, keep the runner at third. The Red Sox come up, and first of all, they were gifted a run on the Roman Anthony triple, which really should have been a single with a two-base error, but whatever. The world is the way it is. But Trevor Story is certainly a guy to watch. And I think Matt McCarthy and I are in agreement. I'm curious as to what fans think. I don't think that Trevor Story has been given the job. I don't. I think he's going to have to play to keep it, and I think he knows it. So to me, that's what's going on right now. And if this is what lit a fire under Trevor Story's ass, so be it. Do I think he can maintain it? No. Do I think he can hit, you know, a high-end pitching? No. But let's see. I will say the ball he hit off the left field wall last night was a ball that was breaking away from him. Wasn't far enough off the plate. If you leave it within striking distance, he can get the head of the bat on it. But typically, he'll chase. And but he got the head of the bat on that one. And then the one he hit to left center was, I would say, outer half of the plate, but it wasn't on the corner and it wasn't right down the middle. You know, call it a two-thirds, three-quarters pitch. Again, reachable. And he hit it.
6: You want one more Trevor Story breakdown?
1: Yeah, go.
6: Those throws last night?
1: Oh, God, please, yes.
6: As you just heard, I don't know if it was Lou or Dave describing, set his feet. You've talked about this a number of times, Maz. When Story sets his feet, it's trouble. It's trouble with the throws, which is mind-blowing to me that a major league shortstop can't set his feet and throw to first base, but I do worry about that. Again, I don't know if you have a better option, you know, because if your other option is Monasterio, he's no good defensively. I mean, Story probably has slightly better range, but I do worry about, you know, his arm. So I don't know who your option is at shortstop. You're going to find that out over the course of the next 23, 24 games, which I do find interesting too, Maz. There are so many jobs to be won and lost between now and then. It's not just shortstop. Who's the DH for the Red Sox in game one? Is it Anthony? Is it Mickey Gasper? Are you putting Anthony in the outfield? Is Jarren Duran going to lose his job? Who's at shortstop? Who's at second base? My guess will be Sogard, but I don't know about that. I mean, there are a lot of reasons to watch and really take note of many things over the course of the next 3+ weeks here for the Red Sox.
1: There are some jobs at stake. There's no question. I would DH Anthony, and in New York, I would put Duran in left field. So I just think with the big outfield out there, you can't take Duran out of that lineup. You're asking for big trouble. You're starting to weaken yourself at multiple positions if you do that, because you're going to be weak at shortstop and you're going to be weak in left field. That's a bad combo.
6: I want Gasper's bat in the lineup.
1: So again, let's see how it goes. I mean, he can't stay this hot.
6: No, he can't, but
1: right?
6: He can hit righties.
1: Can't stay this hot.
6: He can hit righties.
1: Absolutely.
6: Can't hit lefties, but he can hit righties.
1: 617-779-0985. We'll take a couple of calls. I do want to get to Craig Breslow as well, because there is some news coming out of Fenway with regard to, or at least some commentary or comments from the Red Sox regarding the players who are injured and how they're handling the roster here as they enter the final, basically 4 weeks of the season. Keith is in a car on Trevor Story. Go ahead, Keith.
3: Hey, Tony, Matt, how we doing, guys?
1: Good, what do you got?
3: I think you guys just, not much, you know, you just touched on it, but I do want to, you know, point out that the fact that Story's eighth inning off the wall there was like a 310-foot wall scraper that looked like, made a Rosarina look like he was blind Scott in Charlestown fielding the ball, followed up by the fact that it was a 3-2 fastball in extra innings that he had seen the same pitch three times in a row. I'd hope he could hit that. And not to mention, you guys just touched on it, he did his absolute best to throw away two balls that, again, you just touched on. Gasper picked them up. He saved them. So, you know, for everybody saying that Story's back at it, I mean, I think we're going to revert to the means here. So just following up on what you guys were saying, and I wouldn't bank on it at all.
1: Yeah, so Keith, look, that's the likelihood. The likelihood is that he doesn't keep it up. I just don't think he's that good anymore. But people get hot. I didn't think he was that good last year. He got hot in the second half.
6: He also knew what pitch was coming last year.
1: So maybe he knows it now, too. I have no idea.
6: By the way, you see the Red Sox average at home and average on the road in the month of August?
1: Interesting.
6: 100 points higher at home.
1: Very interesting.
6: 100 points.
1: Makes you wonder what's going on in that ballpark, doesn't it, Matt?
6: Keep it going. Get home field. Keep it going.
1: So I was looking this up today. Just to give you, to sort of follow up on what you're going with here. Let's go back to last Wednesday. So the Red Sox have now played 6 games in the last 7 days. Did I miss one? Oh, no. I'm sorry. I forgot about the doubleheader.
6: Doubleheader.
1: Okay, right. So this goes back to last Wednesday. So they played 6 games in 5 days. They lost 4-0. They lost 1-0. They won 6-0, but it was a 2-0 game in the ninth inning. They lost 9-2. They lost 16-1. So before coming home last night, they had scored 0-0-6, but 2 until the ninth inning. Then 2-1, and then they come home and get 9. Interesting.
6: This is why I want Gasper's bat in the lineup.
1: Very, very interesting.
6: They have so many holes, I think, still offensively. I really question their ability to hit playoff pitching. I need as many quality, competent hitters as I can get. And their best offensive 9, to me, is with Gasper at DH against righties and Anthony in left field.
1: And you might be right. You might be 100% right about that. The only other thing I'll mention is that the Seattle pitching staff as much talent, I think, as just about any staff in baseball. And this year is one of the most underachieving groups in baseball. Steve in Fall River, I had a feeling you were going to call tonight. What do you got, Steve?
4: I got that you guys are smoking something, and you could make some stories here that aren't, you know, untrue stories. I don't know what the word. Tony, I called you on June 30th going to the Red Sox. You and Jerry Carabas. I said, gee, they're still in it, guys. They could win 10 out of 13. They'd already won 5 in a row. You told me I didn't have a chance. You said, you want to bet on it, Steve? And I didn't answer right where you hung up.
1: Yeah, that's so right, because you said, because you were going to say yes. All I'm going to say, Steve, is please just get to the point. Like, you know, what is the purpose or the point of your phone call tonight?
4: The guy that was correct that they were still in it called and been telling you for 2 weeks they need Story and Anthony in the lineup. So maybe I have a little credibility now. Story will be the shortstop unless he gets hurt, and Anthony will be the DH because you are correct. Apparently, you didn't watch the game last night, the play this guy made in left field. Anthony will be the DH. This carnival show we're getting here out of this career, Mickey, whatever he is, he'll cool off, and he'll be there for a pinch hitter. Not going to be in on the playoffs. Story will be at short. Anthony will be the DH. The only guys that are talking sense are Lou Maloney and Will Middlebrooks.
1: Steve, I'm going to let you go because, again, it's just too many things you're sort of branching off into. First of all, nobody ever disagreed with you on Roman Anthony. No one ever disagreed with you on Roman Anthony. Not really. Everyone wanted Roman Anthony's back in the lineup, even the people that thought Roman Anthony was a major problem. Okay? Everybody wanted Roman Anthony's bat back. On Story, let me see it. He's played better than I thought in the first two games. Could it be because they threatened to take his job away? That's what I sort of think. His job is in jeopardy. Now he's playing for it, and all of a sudden, he's not an entitled vet anymore. So if Story plays like this, I got no problem with it. Story's ceiling is higher than the other shortstops they have.
6: That's right. Yep.
1: If he plays at his best.
6: And he rarely does.
1: So, but let's see it. Anything else you want to follow up with from his call?
6: The only thing I'd say is Story in Boston. 5 years in Boston is a .244 hitter with a .700 OPS. So, I mean, you know, what's he eventually going to be? Probably a .244 hitter with a .700 OPS. That's not good enough. Now, you might not have a better option on this year's team. I fully acknowledge that. All I know is the next 3 weeks, we will determine who will win that job. And it was not determined based on the last two games.
1: So
6: you can because if you want to poke holes in Story in the last two games, you certainly can. The double in New York is probably caught in another ballpark. Last night, the ball off the wall is a flyout in Yankee Stadium, if that's where you're going to play. So you can play those games. I also have questions about his defense. I'd also say, in fairness, he's 4 for 8. So let's take that for what it's worth. But that does not mean he's won the job. It means nobody's won the job.
1: 617-779-0985. Who's doing headlines?
6: I think probably Majori.
1: Okay, Majori's doing. Say again, I can't tell you who's doing it because I don't know. Kevin Majori.
6: I don't know either.
1: Kevin Majori's going to give you headlines here. When we come back, we'll tell you what Craig Breslow said over at Fenway Park. And I see a number you lined up. We'll take your calls as well when we come back on the Baseball Hour.
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5: The Red Sox, they pulled off another comeback last night to defeat the Mariners 9-8 in 10 innings. They will look to take game two of the series tonight at Fenway Park. This morning, the Red Sox announced right-hander Hedickson Páez was brought up from AAA Worcester and will get the start. Seattle counters with righty Brian Wu. First pitch is about 10 minutes away. Interim manager Chad Tracy also said that Adley Rutschman's hyperextended elbow is still an issue and probably will be the rest of the season. Patriots head coach Mike Vrabel and the team announced the captains for the upcoming season after today's practice. Captains are Drake May, Hunter Henry, Morgan Moses, Robert Spillane, Kevin Byard III, and Marcus Jones. The team, they did practice today for the first time since finalizing their initial 53-man roster. Running back Travion Henderson was not a participant, and he is still nursing an ankle injury. Cornerback Christian Gonzalez was out there. The team did re-sign Ben Brown to the 53-man roster. He was cut the other day. And Rams owner Stan Kroenke is buying the Los Angeles Angels from Art Moreno. The deal is expected to break an MLB record, surpassing the $3.9 billion Padres sale. That is according to the Los Angeles Times. Kroenke will now own controlling interests in the Los Angeles Rams, Los Angeles Angels, Denver Nuggets, Colorado Avalanche, and Arsenal of the Premier League. 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
10: You knew he was on the injured list when you traded for him. Is it lingering longer than expected, or is this a case where you've just got to watch the maintenance and make sure you're bringing him along at his speed?
11: Yeah, I think on a swing he felt it, hyperextended the right elbow a little bit, so there's some irritation going on back there. But had imaging done, nothing there that was unexpected. I think we can manage it, and Adley wants to play, so.
1: Craig Breslow and Adley Rutschman, good pickup.
11: I still stand by it.
1: I know you do, McCarthy. I know you do.
11: It's getting harder to stand by it, but I stand by it. I'll die on this hill, Maz. I'll die on the Trevor Story Hill, and I'll die on the Adley Rutschman Hill.
1: Is it possible for a 28-year-old man to have a 38-year-old body? Because it feels that way with Adley Rutschman.
11: 38? Try 58.
1: I mean, so I'm worried about where this is all going with Rutschman, but the phrase that concerns me there is there was nothing in the imaging that wasn't expected. So they expected to see some damage in the elbow or whatever the hell it is?
11: They went in and saw his spaghetti elbow, and they said, yeah, we saw that before we traded for him. Nothing's changed.
1: So that does scare me a little bit. And I just want to play this one other comment for you, at least to start. If we have time, we'll do some of the others. Jimmy, this would be Breslow number two. And this is about the question that if there's any doubt about the fact that the Red Sox are now managing their roster with their eyes on October, let this eliminate all that doubt for you. And I'm not telling you that they're trying to lose. I'm just telling you that they have such a cushy lead that they can threaten or, you know, risk falling into the final wild card spot, having to play the White Sox instead of the Yankees, be better off and get people healthy. Like, that would be best case scenario. I think that's a little dangerous. I don't think they're doing that. I think they're going to try to tread water and finish where they are. But they are going to try to get people healthy, and here's the exchange Breslow had with Tom Caron.
10: We've been talking a lot about managing it, right? And that's kind of the luxury what 27-3 afforded you, and not that you take anything for granted, but you are able to sort of be careful here. Sonny Gray not going tonight. Some guys that maybe would have to pitch through it if you were clinging for your lives get the opportunity now, because it's all about what you do over the next 4 weeks here and getting everybody ready for the end of the season, right?
11: Yeah, but nobody's going to sit here and say, yeah, you know, we're gonna do everything we can to prepare for, you know, situations 3-4 weeks from now. You know, the game we're going to play today is the most important one that we've got. And, you know, fortunately, we're in a position where we don't have to force guys to play through injuries or discomfort. But I think that's as much about where we are as it would be about just the depth and the guys who have stepped up in the absence of, you know, some pretty significant players that have gone down to injury. And it just seems like we're able to kind of keep things rolling.
1: So, you know what I find amazing about that comment from Brazil? That when asked if they were basically planning, he said, well, yeah. Okay, thank you. That's all, because you don't get that very often. So this, you know, the most important game, spare me. And he basically acknowledged we think we're playing garbage teams the rest of the way. If we go 500, we're fine.
11: Yeah, they are playing garbage teams the rest of the way, and they can win without Sonny Gray at this point. They can win without Wilson Contreras for the next 10 days, whatever it may be. They're 100% doing the right thing here, Maz. I mean, you've got, what, 5.5 games clear of the third wild card spot at this point, which means they're probably, and I'll look at the standings, probably, what, 6 games, 7 games clear?
1: I think it's 6.5 the last time I checked.
11: Yeah, I mean, over the course of 23 games, that would be an epic, epic collapse. So I'm all for what they're doing. I think the interesting thing on the injury front is Garrett Crochet threw a bullpen today at Fenway. So, you know, is he going to potentially come back, you know, for the end of the season in a one-inning roll out of the bullpen? Maybe. I guess it depends on the results of today and an eventual rehab, which will have to happen fast because the minor league season ends before the major league season.
1: Yeah, he's if he's up on a mound, I mean, he might not be that far away. I mean, again, now, is that his first mound?
11: I think it's his second mound, okay. If I'm not mistaken.
1: So, again, he's going to have to get up to a certain pitch number, and then they're going to have to pitch him in a few games. But, you know, you start doing that every second or third day now going forward, you could be pitching in 3 weeks. So that, you know, that gives him a shot. He's just not going to be able to start. Anyway, back to your calls, 617-779-0985. We'll squeeze in as many calls as we can here before the end of the program. Tommy's in Rhode Island. Tommy, go ahead.
0: Hey, Maz, how you doing? Thanks for taking the call. I'm just trying to understand the disgust for Trevor Story that so many fans seem to have. I mean, this guy, he led the team last year in hits, RBIs, home runs, stolen bases, did well in the postseason. He sucked at the beginning of the year this year, but so did everyone else on the team. So I just don't get it. Is it the amount he's paid? Is it his streakiness? I would say he's the best shortstop in the AL East, but everyone else seems to think differently.
1: Okay, so Tommy, here's what I would tell you. That I think if you look at Trevor Story's year, last year on paper, it looks pretty good.
11: Yep.
1: So you would say, okay, fine, Trevor Story batted, you know, whatever he batted, 250 last year. Let me see if I can get the exact number for you. 250, 263 with a 741 OPS. 25 home runs, 96 RBI. Fine, no problem. His overall performance last season, at least relative to other shortstops in the, you know, in the majors, was below average. He's still rated basically below average or slightly below average. But I'll tell you what, let me just call it average. Average among shortstops. So the numbers are great. He still swings at everything. He struck out 176 times. He only walked 33 times. His value was increased because of his base running last year. He went 31 for 32 in stolen bases. Remember, he was 30 for 30. Like there, so there are some variables there that work in his favor. I will say he had, you know, he was productive in the postseason. If Trevor Story's up in a big spot against a good pitcher, do you feel confident?
5: Nope. I sure don't. And again, why do you, you know, people ask why we're hard on Trevor Story. Have you watched the last 5 years in Boston? You know, at his best, Story is a streaky player. And Story was red hot from June on last year. In the months of April and May, he was one of the worst hitters in baseball. The same way in the months of April and May this year, he was one of the worst hitters in baseball. If you go back to the other year that Story had, his only other close to full season in a Red Sox uniform, which is 2022, where he batted 238 with a 737 OPS, you'll remember that year, Maz, that Story was pretty lousy outside of about two red hot stretches where he was one of the better hitters in baseball. This is who he's been. Now, if you get that version of Trevor Story over the course of the next month, sure, you ride it. But the wheels are going to fall off eventually with this player because consistently he's not a very good baseball player. He gets red hot every once in a while. And I mean, I've shared these stats a number of times before. I'll share them again, Maz, because apparently people don't listen to them. Trevor Story's year last year, if you look at the numbers before the Red Sox started relaying signs from the base coaches and after they started relaying signs from the base coaches, it's pretty obvious he was the biggest beneficiary of all of that. Before the Tyler Anderson incident, which is on June 2nd of last year, he batted 222 with a 563 OPS. After the Tyler Anderson incident, which was the first known pitch relaying incident from the Alex Cora scheme last year, Story batted 286 with an 818 OPS. If he knows what pitch is coming, Trevor Story's a damn good hitter. If he doesn't, well, pretty consistently, he's not a good hitter.
1: So look, hey, you don't have to convince me. I'm down on Story. I don't believe in the player anymore. And, I don't think, look, the only thing I'll tell the caller, it's not personal. The guy hasn't played well here for the large majority of the time. So, and that's the other thing is people talk about last year and say, well, look what he did last year. He did it all in the final 2 months. So for two thirds of the year, he really did kind of squat.
5: Right. And by the way, the best baseball players out there are the consistent baseball players because it's a hard sport to be consistent at. Again, you know, 7 out of 10 times the best hitters fail. So a guy like Story who just gets really hot every once in a while and eventually his counting stats look pretty good, that's not a reliable baseball player. That's not a good baseball player. You need more consistency. And listen, you'll take it when it's good. I just can't guarantee that it's going to be good.
1: I mean, you need, again, you need more consistency, guys that where the spikes aren't so dramatic. Dean in Shrewsbury, go ahead, Dean.
7: Trevor Story got lucky on his two doubles last night because they didn't pitch him fastballs. His first one was on a sweeper, and the second one, I'm not sure what pitch it was, but it wasn't a fastball. And so if I was an opposing team, I would just pitch him fastballs and make him prove he could hit it, not even pitch him anything else. I don't know why they went to a different pitch there. But most teams, I'd say, would approach him pretty fastball heavy.
1: Yeah, so, Dean, the formula with him is pretty clear based on what it's been the last couple of years in particular. Fastball's up, sliders away. It's really that simple. He can't catch up to a fastball that is in the upper part of the zone. He can't do it. But it needs to be a plus fastball. Part of the reason I think they wanted him back on Sunday was Warren throws in, let's call it the low to mid-90s, 94 miles an hour, somewhere in that area. Now, Warren was good in that game on Sunday in New York. But overall, Story gets 95 and above, he's toast. And he has to cheat to get there, which then makes him vulnerable to the sliders away or the breaking stuff away, because he'll chase. He's so geared up for the fastball that he's out on his front foot and then he can't cover it. Last night, the breaking ball that he hit off the left field wall, the ball was on the outer edge of the plate and he had to reach for it. But that pitch should be off the plate because he'll chase it.
5: See, my biggest concern with Story is the chase. It's the swing and miss. You know, for a lineup that, when it's been at its best this year, Maz, moves the runner over, they bunt, they put their bat on the ball. Those are things that Story does not do. So, yeah, you might get some trade-off in the eight hole and get a little bit more power than you were anticipating, but I want my eight hole hitter being able to move the runners over and
1: exactly.
5: make it easier on the nine hitter and easier on the top of the order. Story doesn't make it easier on guys around him in the lineup because he's an all or nothing kind of swing out of your ass kind of hitter. Maybe it works if you have a better lineup. Their lineup isn't good enough to get away with that. You know what I mean?
1: No, ideally you'd want a back control guy there.
5: Right.
1: Yeah, I'm with you. I'm totally with you. He doesn't do that. And when they were winning, to me, I've said this so many times, their streak coincided with Story and Meyer being out of the lineup. Once they started getting what I would call representative big league shortstop play, not even good, just representative average play at shortstop, they took off. Nick in Providence on Wilson Contreras. Go ahead, Nick.
8: Hey, Tony. So I'm not that much of a conspiracy theorist with this team, but there's something that I'm smelling about this situation where maybe Wilson Contreras saw the tea leaves in the clubhouse, understanding the vibe of the group with bringing back Story and Anthony at an inconvenient time, didn't think Gasper was deserving of getting dropped down, and probably saw an opportunity, like you're saying, they're fine for the next 10 days. He's probably not even that hurt, like Breslow said, just some discomfort, and he wanted Gasper back in the lineup. He understands the impact that he's had on the lineup and the team. Contreras has been the clubhouse leader and the team leader all year. I'm smelling something with this.
1: Yeah, so Nick, I don't think it's anything sinister. I mean, when you say you're smelling something with it, I think he's got a hamstring issue.
5: He's been hurt for a while.
1: Yeah, he hasn't, there were a couple of balls that we all know he didn't run out. And so, and look, I don't love the fact that he didn't run him out. You can't peel off halfway up the first baseline and go back to the dugout. If someone throws the ball away, then you've given up, you got to at least run through the bag. Even if you half-ass it, you got to get all the way down the line. So I don't condone it, but he doesn't have a reputation of being a dog. He's not a guy that quits, typically.
5: No.
1: In fact, it's kind of the opposite. Sometimes you want to tell him to take a freaking chill pill. Not everything is a crisis. So he's wound tight. So, now the fact that they put him on the injured list surprises me a little. I guess you want the body, but you got 28 guys now. You don't necessarily need the body. They're comfortable or confident that they're going to be able to sort of float here with him out. But getting him healthy it tells me that they're not worried about getting that fourth wild, getting the top wild card spot.
5: It tells me that he's hurt, he's been hurt, and they've got to get him right. You know, he's batting .212 over his last 30 games.
1: Yeah, he was 1-for-14 in New York.
5: Yeah, because he's hurt. He's really hurt. And I'll be totally honest, I'm worried about him being right again this season. It's a little bit like Bregman from last year, It's like you're playing through things, and Bregman was never right after that quad injury. After that, and I mean, if you look at his first half stats and second half stats, you look at Contreras pretty much after the All-Star break, or you know, find the dividing line wherever you want. He has not been the same guy. I'm glad he's sitting down. I'd sit him down for the rest of the year if you have to. I mean, you know, get him out there a few days before the playoffs. You know what I mean? Manage him. He's such a critical guy, an impact right-handed bat. They don't have that really anywhere in their lineup. They have to get him right. You got to sit him down.
1: I mean, it is. Hitters will tell you all the time the worst injuries for them are leg injuries.
5: It's where they get their power.
1: Yeah, and it's your foundation. You take that away and you just don't have the stability, you know, in your lower half to be able to swing the bat properly. Anyway, we're done for the night. 617-779-0985 in case you want to talk to Joe Murray. He's coming up at 7 o'clock. Majority will get you caught up on headlines. Matt McCarthy, thank you as always.
5: See you next week, Mass.
1: Okay, we'll catch you tomorrow. Bye-bye.
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16: Hey, for the second night in a row, the Red Sox fell down 1-0 to the Mariners, but Mickey Gasper hit a solo home run again tonight to tie the game at 1. I've lost track of how many home runs Gasper has in the season. I think it's 7 now. The insane Mickey Gasper run continues. Sox Mariners, top of the second, 1-1. Earlier today, interim manager Chad Tracy said that Adley Rutschman's hyperextended elbow is still an issue and probably will be for the rest of the season. Patriots head coach Mike Vrabel and the team announced the captains for the upcoming season after today's practice. Captains are quarterback Drake May, tight end Hunter Henry, offensive lineman Morgan Moses, linebacker

0: Robert Spillane, safety Kevin Byard III, and cornerback Marcus Jones. The team they did practice today was for the first time since finalizing their initial 53-man roster. Running back Travion Henderson was not a participant as he's still dealing with an ankle injury. Cornerback Christian Gonzalez was out there. The team did re-sign Ben Brown to the 53-man roster. He was part of the cuts the other day. And Rams owner Stan Kroenke is buying the Los Angeles Angels from Art Moreno. The deal is expected to break an MLB record, surpassing the $3.9 billion Padres sale. That's according to the Los Angeles Times. Kroenke will now own controlling interests in the Los Angeles Rams, Los Angeles Angels, Denver Nuggets, Colorado Avalanche, and Arsenal of the Premier League. 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Don't put off losing weight this summer. Reach your goal during the easiest season for weight loss. Awaken 180, the official weight loss program of summer. I'm Kevin Maggiore on Boston's home for Sports 98.5 The Sports. 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

0: All right, welcome in 98.5 The Sports Hub. I'm Joe Murray. Got you for another night of whatever we do on this show, whether it's sports, food, mainstream stories, aggravation, rain, you name it, we have it. It's all here on the night show on 98.5 The Sports Hub, and I will react to everything from the day, everything from last night. We'll have Skaz's thoughts. We'll have Street Team Joe's thoughts. 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Ulysses, Ryan, we got Pruboy, never heard of you before. Hello, sir. Matthew Harnett, Sir Droids is in there, just to name a few. You just go to YouTube.com, search 98.5 The Sports Hub, create a screen name, and then you can talk to us right there, and I like to read them as well. And wow, people be chirping me today. Be chirping. That's what they be doing today. Whether it's two topics, because I'm going to start Red Sox tonight. I know they're on right now, but I like to get the Red Sox stuff out of the way, and then we'll be doing the Patriots stuff throughout the night as well. We got In or Out. We got the Musings. We're going to talk to Keegan Stiefel of Nesson later on today as well and just have a lot of fun with you. But how about last night? Was that fun for you? Was it fun? Was it fun watching what happened last night with Trevor Story and Roman Anthony? Those were the big storylines from last night's 9-8 win. And to be honest with you, the win helped out big time because of maybe what's about to come for the Boston Red Sox. And maybe just a reminder of, or erase some of the reminder from the weekend. Last night's win erased what happened at least, or helped what happened in New York. Now, the biggest game of the year, you lose 16-1. You can't erase that. That can't be forgotten. But you had a lead. You blew the lead. Your starter played well. You gave up home runs. Your bullpen imploded. But then Roman Anthony happened. Then Trevor Story happened. Then Roman Anthony happened. Then Trevor Story happened. And I don't know if we can consider Roman Anthony and Trevor Story officially back. I think Roman looks like he's in his prime right now. But they're a part of the ride, and they're a part of the vibe. And I know that vibes, you know, how much are vibes these days? But they were a part of a win now. They went through how many games that they didn't play where they watched the team win, whether it's walk-offs. They now have 34 walk-off wins, which is the most in Major League Baseball. And I know some people don't believe that the extra inning are walk-offs, but that's exactly what happened. But when you look at it, I'm glad they were a part of it. I'm glad they got a little bit of a feel, and the way that they won was how they've been winning this year. It was on brand, I would say, when it comes to the Red Sox. But I mentioned Trevor Story, down 8-5, hit the double off the wall where he chased a slider on the outside, but took it right off the monster. 8-7 game. Roman Anthony leads off with a triple. Sedan Rafaela hits him in, 8-8, and then Story with the walk-off with the bases loaded. He finished the night 2-for-5 with 3 RBI. Anthony was 2-for-4 with a walk, 2 runs scored. Since they're both been activated on Sunday, they've gone a combined 8-for-16. I'm more impressed with Roman Anthony, though. I know that we're going to talk about the night that that Trevor Story had, and you know, the comeback and just his struggles down in the minors and his hits over the last couple of games. But the Roman Anthony one, I want to take seriously. He's 4-for-8. He's got 2 doubles, a triple. So he's got 3 extra base hits. He's got a walk, no strikeouts. And all the balls that he's hit, 6 of 8 of them over 100 miles per hour, if you care about that stuff. But I thought that the team might be going in different directions. And where I'm going with that is I didn't like the move of Trevor Story coming back. And I still don't like the move, despite the win last night, despite his hits in 2 games. I still question his leadership. I still question if he can play shortstop. They're going to use the next 25 games to figure it out. It was a good night for Story. He deserves the credit for battling back. He had hernia surgery. He saw 3 different doctors. He deserves the credit. He does. But long term, I'm not going to sit here and tell you that it's fixed, or I'm going to applaud a guy who hits 220. I'm not going to do that. But Roman looks good. And when I mentioned the different directions part, Contreras went on the injured list. There was no Rutschman in the lineup last night. Tolley got hit. Guerrero struggled out of the bullpen. But the team kept battling back. That's the kind of wins, that's the identity of the team. That's how they've won games. I also thought their identity was partly moving guys along, bunting, playing the short game. Not with Roman and Story, you can't do that. It's different. So I just wanted to bring up, if they lost last night, it's Contreras on the injured list. It's no Rutschman in the lineup, and we have an update on him coming up in a minute. Peyton Tolley gets hit around. Guerrero struggles out of the bullpen. They can't battle back. Like, those were the storylines. Those were almost a three-game losing streak. So last night's game was important because that could have been the doom and gloom. It could have been the team only caring about getting to the playoffs. In 25 days, they have to go to New York after 25 games. They have to go to New York and play the Yankees in a playoff series, which is a tough place to play. I don't know if they have the arms. I don't know if they have the bats. I feel like the Yankees outclassed them. The Yankees are also going to get Aaron Judge back. I do hope they use the next 25 days to figure it out, but I'm not sitting here and telling you it's fixed with Trevor Story in there. And I don't know what's going on with Ranger Suarez. And they pushed back Sonny Gray tonight. I don't know who the three starters would be if they went to New York. I know Garrett Crochet's throwing again today. There's still some hope there for him. Whatever he can give. Last night was a good win, but I still think there's some things here down the stretch where they're at a disadvantage in the playoffs, and this is why they play the games, right? So I'll applaud Trevor Story for his night and Roman Anthony for his night, but I'm not going to sit here and tell you Trevor Story's back. Speaking of what's ahead for the Sox, two more against the Mariners tonight. They have started a guy named Yedixon Pires. So he's on the mound tonight. They go to four games at Baltimore, three to the Angels, three to the Royals, then at Rangers, at Rays, home at Guardians, home versus the Cubs. Last night they needed that win. It was a good win. But I slowly thought they were starting to fade. That's why last night's game was truly important. But here they are, trying to set themselves up for the playoffs. And, well, tonight is not looking good over at Fenway Park. We also got some other news today regarding the Red Sox and their big trade deadline acquisition. Adley Rutschman dealing with a hyperextension in his arm that he's been dealing with. They're going to manage it the rest of the way here, but he's not right. The Red Sox at the trade deadline traded for two guys. One guy got hurt. The other guy was hurt. Adley Rutschman has struggled. He hasn't hit well since coming over to the Red Sox. I can give you the numbers, but behind the plate, the pitchers haven't been good either. I don't know if they can go with Connor Wong or Mickey Gasper the rest of the way behind the plate. They went and made the big move. I would do it 10 times out of 10. But the fact they have to manage a guy who was injured with an ankle at the time, with a wrist at the time. It was a wrist. But his ankle, and now it's a hyperextension of his arm. Oof. Every move the front office has made seems to be questionable, even going back towards last week with the Yankees. How do you not pitch two of your best pitchers in a four-game series? I don't get it. And tonight, they brought a kid up who has little experience, and he's getting shelled right now over at Fenway Park. We'll get into that here on the other side. And the Red Sox setting up for the playoffs, or are they backing in to the playoffs? We'll let you hear some of the audio from last night. We reacted live to the game. We'll play that for you as well. Street Team Joe had some great commentary. He's been a part of Street Team Joe's been a part of some big wins here for the Sox with his live play-by-play. So we'll let you hear that. Skaz is here. We're going all night till 11 o'clock. I'm Joe Murray. 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
1: More Joe Murray coming up on The Sports Hub. We'll be right back.
0: All right, guys, you're looking for a place to eat tonight? 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
12: Bases all jammed up. Trevor Story has already had a huge hit tonight, looking for his second. Criswell with a 3-2. Shot into the gap, that'll do it. Way back to the warning track. The Red Sox walk it off. Trevor Story. White will score. The Sox win it 9-8-10. Trevor Story coming back. And with a very, very big hit, two of them tonight. He drives in three runs in his last two at-bats.
13: Oh, you got to be happy for him. Coming back off the IL, he and Roman had big nights. A couple of hits the other day as well in their return. No hit bigger than that one. I mean, this was a wacky game. You thought you had it in hand, then you thought you lost it. Trevor with the two-out double to score two. And that big gap shot right there to put this thing away. That's a nice way to win to come back here to Fenway.

0: was last night, everybody. So Trevor Story walks it off last night with a 9-8 victory. He made his comeback. Everybody was happy. And everybody now today is saying, see, Joe, you were hating all over Trevor Story, Joe. Joe, you didn't know you think he could do it, huh? Huh, bleh. Joe, you didn't think he should be the shortstop. You thought Franklin Arias should be the shortstop. I did. And I still do. And I still want somebody else in there besides him. I've seen it for 5 years, everybody, and you have too. It was a nice win. I give him credit. He's worked hard. He deserves it. He deserves his flowers today. But I'm not going to sit here and tell you that I haven't talked ill of the guy or think that he's really not much of a hitter these days. And quite frankly, I think the guy threw a fastball down the middle of the plate that he hit. How do you throw that pitch to him down the middle of the plate with the bases loaded? You go on a slider away because he chases. That's what he does. The guy strikes out a ton. That's what he does. So in a way, I'll credit them for the comeback. I'll credit them for the win. And I'll credit him for smashing the ball. But I'm not going to sit here and tell you I'm going to applaud a guy who hits 220 and strikes out the way he does. Or the way that he plays the field. Or the fact that he wasn't a leader. Or the fact that he was entitled talking about that it was his job and can't wait to come back. I'm not going to do any of that. So no. No. I won't do it. But I will tell you that Roman Anthony looks fantastic. Running well, that slide was fantastic. And as I'm talking about Trevor Story, he's on right now. He's up in my face right now. It's as his, I'm in his ear. Takes a first pitch strike right down the middle of the plate. Because that's what he does, batting 220 with three home runs and 22 RBI. It's a good win. I give him credit for the hit. But is this the guy you like long term here? No. No. So I'm going to stay consistent when it comes to that one. Your thoughts, though, on the win at 617-779-0985. So Trevor Story, after 4 months away, 4 months on the sidelines, helps the Red Sox win. I give him credit. He was finally part of the party. Finally. Oh, and by the way, they did intentionally load the bases to go up against him. So I'll give him that. It was special for him. He's 33. He's been out since May. Like, I got it. But has he answered your questions? No. The noise has gotten loud. You know the noise. Regarding Trevor Story, are they better without him? I think they are. Last night, prove me wrong, his 10 rehab games at AAA, he had one extra base hit. He struck out 11 times. He does look controlled, though, at the plate. The last two games in the bigs, I'll give it to you. I know a lot of people are happy for him. I know. So, combined, they're doing well. I should mention to you tonight that Mickey Gasper has hit another home run. I don't know how he keeps doing it. And I don't know who thought about taking him out of the lineup and sending him back down to AAA the other night when he's hitting like 315 against right-handed pitching. Don't understand that one. That one I need some explaining to do on that one. But Mickey Gasper goes deep tonight, his 7th home run of the year. 7th. And now his 21st RBI on the season. And the Red Sox finished the month of August 17-12. They averaged over 5 runs a game. Their ERA was pretty even when it came to starters and relievers, somewhere in the mid-3s. That's something I would take a look at. But Mickey Gasper ends the month of August with the 3rd highest OPS in Major League Baseball history. Now, that's 40 plate appearances. Number one, Barry Bonds. Do you guess who number two is, Skaz? Do you know who number two is on this list? The highest OPS, minimum 40 plate appearances in the month of August ever.
1: Number, I believe it's Teddy Ballgame.
0: Well, number one's Barry Bonds, 04. Number two, Barry Bonds, 2001. And number three, Mickey Gasper, August of 2026. And then he goes deep again tonight to start September. Do you think it's a stroke of luck with Gasper, or do you think he's finally starting to figure it out as a major league player?
1: I mean, can it be a little bit of both? I don't think this is who Mickey Gasper is. I don't think he's going to hit 75 home runs in a season, Joe. But
0: could he hit 10?
1: Sure.
0: This year? He's got 7?
1: Yeah. He could hit 15 home runs, but he's also going to be 31 years old. Like, I don't really think there's a future for Mickey Gasper on this team.
0: Well, since everybody's, you know, preparing for the playoffs like the Red Sox are right now.
1: That's kind of where I was. That's my problem with the team right now.
0: Is Mickey Gasper a part of the playoff batting order?
1: Well, I don't see why it wouldn't be at this point. Where else are you getting pop from?
0: Would you rather Adley Rutschman or Mickey Gasper?
1: Give me Mickey Gasper. I'm not sure Adley Rutschman has an elbow right now, Joe.
0: What do you think of that story?
1: I think you traded for damaged goods, and you gave up a lot for damaged goods, and you tried to tell us you gave up so much because you believed in those damaged goods, and now we are, a few weeks, if that, removed from said trade for damaged goods, and the goods are, you guessed it, damaged. So I don't feel good about that, Joe. I was fine with it at the time. I like major league talent over prospects. I stand by that wholeheartedly, but the big part of that is the major league talent has to, you know, play in the major leagues for the trade to be worth it. And Adley Rutschman is not doing that. I believe he's 3 for his last 16 when he does play, and all 3 are singles. So that one's not looking too good for your Boston Red Sox.
0: Do you have I don't know if there's any audio for that, but I know that Craig Breslow spoke to a few people when I was leaving Nesson today. I know he was on, I think, with TC. Did he talk about how they're going to handle the Adley Rutschman situation? Let's hear that.
2: You knew he was on the injured list when you traded for him. Is it lingering longer than expected, or is this a case where you just got to watch the maintenance and make sure you're bringing him along at his speed?
3: Yeah, I think on a swing he felt it hyperextended the right elbow a little bit, so there's some irritation going on back there. But had imaging done, nothing there that was unexpected. I think we can manage it, and Adley wants to play, so.
0: Adley wants to play.
1: Well, that's good news, right? He wants to be out there.
0: Do you think we see him? Like, tomorrow's the Mariners. Do you think we see him tomorrow against the Mariners?
1: No.
0: Do you think that we'll see him when they go back to Baltimore?
1: I think if Adley wants to play, you'd see him against the Baltimore Orioles. If he doesn't play against the Orioles, I'd have the Gio Murray sniffer out on that one.
0: How do you heal a hyperextended arm when it's your throwing arm?
1: Nothing unexpected in the imaging, though, Joe. So whatever was messed up, they already knew it was messed up. They weren't expected. They're not surprised.
0: So let's guess, since they're looking ahead so much to the future, to the playoffs that they still have to make it to, right? Because they could fall behind and get that other team instead. I think they're playing the Yankees at Yankee Stadium is what I think is going to happen. Would Adley Rutschman help them in that case, or do you think his injury would be a hindrance to them?
1: No, I think if Adley Rutschman is physically able to go, he has to be in the lineup.
0: Okay, I agree with that. And the pitchers, I told you what Ranger Suarez's ERA was throwing to Adley Rutschman, right? In the fives?
1: I believe it's, just south of 5, maybe.
0: How are they supposed to rest guys and figure it all out when some of them aren't going to be ready to go or even doing things together? I want them to just go out there and win games every day. That's what I want. I want them to win games every day. Who the hell is pitching tonight?
1: Jackson Paez, I believe.
0: Look at this kid. He's hung out to dry.
1: Yeah, 22 years old.
0: Do you think they're playing tonight's game like they want to win tonight's game?
1: I would say no.
0: Me either. Who the hell is this guy? Oh, and what was the... To push Sonny Gray back?
1: He needs rest, Joe. He's old.
0: Why didn't they pitch Sonny, give him a day off or an extra day when they could have pitched against the Yankees? Oh, okay. So when they do go to the playoffs and face the Yankees, let's say they don't win, right? Can we be critical of the Adley Rutschman trade? Can we be critical of Curtis Mead? Can we be critical of not pitching Sonny Gray and Peyton Tolley in the biggest games of the year against the Yankees?
1: I don't think you need to wait for that, Joe. I think you could be critical right now.
0: But if they lose that series, let's say, Is Craig Breslow's job guaranteed? Is Chad Tracy's job guaranteed?
1: Yeah, both, I would say, are fine.
0: If they lose to the Yankees?
1: Yes.
0: And none of their moves work?
1: Yes.
0: You think they're definitely coming back next year, both guys?
1: Yes.
0: Oh, wow, there's a take.
1: I think they've been empowered this season.
0: Me too. Me too. I also think the ownership got involved. There's one street team you can cut. Skaz thinks both Craig Breslow and Chad Tracy are back next year no matter what. What if they get swept against the Yankees?
1: Oh, Garrett Crochet's not out there.
0: Oh, so you mean to tell me they got a built-in excuse?
1: Joe, it's the Boston Red Sox. They got plenty of them.
0: Wow, I'm surprised by you tonight. You think they're both back, huh?
1: I mean, how are you
0: going to... How can you go back-to-back years losing to the Yankees at Yankee Stadium? And like...
1: Well, how can you blame Chad Tracy? I mean, maybe it is his fault. You know, in the moment, I say that, you know, he could Grady Little you right out of a series. We don't know that. But, I mean, the guy's done everything possible to be named the manager for next season. I have a hard time believing. I mean, talk about turnover with your managers and the reputation the Red Sox have around the league. I think it would be a tough look for them to move on from Chad Tracy. And, you know, a lot of these Worcester guys coming up, like, I feel like he's done a good job kind of integrating them and keeping the locker room, you know, afloat.
0: So, now that you've said that, I actually am now thinking that they would have that type of turnovers, guess. Like, I'm now starting to think, I don't know, weren't they outclassed in New York? Didn't they make a lot of weird moves, whether it was Roman and Story when they're coming back, or who to send down, or who to pitch in the series? Or, I mean, they all kind of lost their heads. Sedan Rafaela, who the hell was he? I'm just saying, I feel like they might have lost a little bit of control there, and it was on display. Like, I think the panic was there by Breslow, and I think at times Chad Tracy was in over his head. So if they do that again in the playoffs, how do we know those are the guys to get them over the hump? I think that's still a question mark. But hey, you know, Trevor Story, though, he's the answer. Can we play the three of us last night? Skaz is here. Street Team Joe's here. This is our live call of the Red Sox 9-8 win last night.
4: Hit by pitch, maybe.
0: Slider outside left corner. Boom! Trevor Story! You said I didn't belong to play here. I should have been DFA'd. Blam! On a stereo!
4: He should be in the minors, Joe. He shouldn't even be here.
0: He struck out 10 times with Worcester, kid. I blame the guy for throwing a fastball down the middle of the plate, if you ask me. Little League hit. Missed that one in there. Little League hit was what Street Team Joe said. Ball was right down the middle of the plate.
1: Hey, you smoked it to the wall.
0: One hopped it?
1: One hopper.
0: One hopper to the wall? It was a smoke, huh? One hopped it to the wall. I think our call has been better of late. You know? By the way, this Yed Hixton Paez guy.
1: I feel bad for him, Joe.
0: He's going to get DFA.
1: And we kind of credited the Red Sox for not having a Ryan Bearclaw game this season. We said, well, they haven't done that.
0: I haven't heard the name Bearclaw all year long.
1: They haven't plunked a game away all year. They haven't had one. I mean, they've had, you know, openers and your Giovanni Morans and Alec Gamboa, and they've had some bad games, but I'm having flashbacks to the Bearclaw, Joe, and those are not good flashbacks.
0: Scheduled loss? Like, think about it. If they don't win last night, guys, they've lost three in a row. We get the Rutschman news today. They're now thinking playoffs only, right? So I think maybe last night's win just overshadows maybe some things that could be going on. Anyways, let's hear from you guys at 617-779-0985. We got John's in Bridgewater. Hey, John.
5: Yeah, no, Story definitely walked in happened to catch a good pitch. I mean, anybody who had a scouting report on this dude knew just to throw it not over the plate. He's going to swing and miss at it. That guy sucks.
0: So you agree with me then?
5: No, I completely agree with you. Like, Trevor Story should not be on this team.
0: I do think he worked hard. He came back. Like, he got a pitch to hit and he smoked it. Like, I give him the credit. I just don't think it's like, I don't know, something we should be banking on as, oh, he's back and everything's fixed.
5: No, he's definitely not. No, that was a bad pitch. Like, anybody who had any scouting report on that guy should have known not to throw over the plate.
0: Yeah. But, hey, he's back, man. He's back.
5: Oh, yeah, good for us, I guess.
0: Yeah, thanks, John. Trevor Story. Oh, I did have a couple of, well, I can do it on the other side here. Got some other thoughts, and I wanted to just mention something about Peyton Tolley quickly, and whatever else is going. Oh, and I have a Jaren Duran stat. You want to talk about a stat humper? That guy's got a lot of stats that you wouldn't believe he would show up on some of these lists. So feel free to call in whatever you want tonight, 617-779-0985. We're on YouTube. Checking in on the guys on YouTube as well. They're saying it's only the third inning. Street Team Joe's play-by-play calls have been awesome. Now I want the bear claw. Damn you, Skaz. I'm hungry, someone. Ryan says in our chat tonight. Just go to YouTube.com. Search 98.5 The Sports Hub. Chuck Olson says storybook ending. Just like our graphic tonight. All right, we'll hit the headline here. I'm Joe Murray, listening to 98.5 The Sports Hub.
5: He's going to swing and miss at it. That guy sucks.
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0: All right, well, the Red Sox taking on the Mariners tonight. They trailed 7-1 right now in the top of the third inning. Hendrickson Páez, 8 hits, 7 earned, 2 strikeouts. He's going to be hung out to dry tonight. But, hey, Mickey Gasper went deep, his 7th home run of the season. Patriots back at practice today. Christian Gonzalez back at practice today. But Christian Gonzalez not named a captain this year. 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

0: 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This reminds me of something esoteric. Is this new? No? I saw that SO's got a new album coming. He was in with Fred and the guys.
1: With Tom Hardy, I believe. He's on the album.
0: Like Bane?
1: Like Bane, yes. And I heard he's pretty good.
0: Street Team Joe, did you hear that? Bane? Tom Hardy's a rapper?
2: I was born in the dark.
0: Could you give us a rap?
2: Molded by it.
0: Can you give us like a rap lyric by Tom Hardy that would be Bane influenced?
3: I'm not too familiar with Tom Hardy, Joe.
0: What about Bane? Just Bane? Like, could you be like, "Oh, you come from the darkness. Well, you don't want to mess with this."
2: Well, this is a story all about how my life got turned up upside down.
0: Okay, all right. Rapping, never been a, I try. Just, sometimes it just doesn't hit as hard. Feel free to call in at 617-779-0985. I just got two stats for you that I thought was kind of interesting. One is regarding Jarren Duran. Couldn't believe this when I saw this. Sometimes I always need to do a double check when I see Jarren Duran stuff. But did you know this, Skaz? I'll let you. This is the question. I guess I'll let you answer it. There are players in the last 3 years who have 70 stolen bases, 225 RBI, and 50 home runs. Jarren Duran is one of them. Can you name at least two of the four other people?
1: Bobby Witt.
0: Bobby Witt Jr. Boom.
1: Ronald Acuna Jr.
0: Nope.
1: Pete Crow Armstrong.
0: Boom. You got two. The other is Shohei Ohtani.
1: He would have been one of my guesses.
0: And Jose Ramirez.
1: Oh, I don't. I maybe the most underrated player in the league the last couple decade or whatever. But yeah, tremendous. So that's good company. The only thing those guys also do is, you know, hit for average.
0: How does he put up these? Is this why they overrate him? Like, they see those stats? It's funny. I think I saw today that the Patriots signed a guy named Jose Ramirez. Is that true? And then all I could think of was Jose Ramirez of the, what is he, Cleveland? Yeah. I don't even know if the Patriots signed him. I just saw something that I thought was funny from that. Joe Bearclaw, I do have an apple fritter before getting into the tractor tonight. That made you laugh, Joe. I saw that.
3: Joe, I love Bearclaws.
0: You love Bearclaw or apple fritter?
3: A Bearclaw. What exactly is a bear claw? Kind of reminds me of like a cinnamon bun, but I know it's not quite that, but I think the icing is similar.
0: Well.
3: But the chat could tell us.
0: Sometimes it reminds me of a honey bun. Like yeah. Like a, it's definitely a sweet pastry. I'm just trying to think of the.
1: It says it is most traditionally filled with almond paste and topped with sliced almonds.
3: I don't know if that's what I'm thinking of.
1: That's not you guys' favorite kind of bear claw?
0: No, but dude, okay. Entenmann's, remember Entenmann's? They made like really soft
1: little mini, they're still around, yeah.
0: Mini cookies. They made some bear claws, baby. I think I've had a bear claw with like raspberry in the middle of them. Is that still a bear claw? It's like a puff pastry, right?
1: Yeah.
0: And you have that little drizzle on there, too? Like the drizzle?
3: That's what I'm thinking of. But, yeah, Skaz is right. There is almond paste involved. Not what I thought.
0: They also make them with lemon, right?
3: Yep, they make them with lemon. Do you like almonds, Joe?
0: I don't, but I will eat them in a bear claw.
3: So you would eat, yeah. Do you like that new chocolate, like the Dubai chocolate?
0: So I don't love it. Some people love it.
3: I don't get it either.
0: It's like everyone's like, oh, Dubai chocolate. Anyways, that was my one stat on Jaren Duran that I couldn't believe. I also learned this about Peyton Tolley, who we think will get a start in the playoffs because that's what they're doing, right? They're preparing guys to be ready for the playoffs. By the way, what do we think of the hug? The Peyton Tolley hug?
1: Thought it was funny.
0: I thought it was funny.
1: Yeah.
0: Really also, Canizoni there, Canzone, whatever his name is. What's he going to do? Like, say something to Peyton Tolley who's much bigger than him? You just hugged the big bear, the bear claw back, and you said, you know?
1: Yeah, I didn't. Was that a story? Were people upset about the hug?
0: You know what? Yes.
1: They were.
0: I
1: Man, it is the end of the summer, huh?
0: I got to tell you, the last 2 days I've been chirped by Yankees fans and Boston fans.
1: It's a good mix.
0: The Trevor Story defenders, I can't believe them. Where are those Boston Bros podcasts? I've been on their podcast before. I played the 2 minute and 45 minute clip of us in the game last night. And we were having fun with it, right? In the moment, we were kind of like, yeah, big whip. But like, we did credit him. It's just that they didn't hear the rest of the show, right? Sometimes you only read the headlines of the stories. You don't actually read the story. So I just, you know, chirped at them today and said, wow, you guys call people out on Twitter and you're coming at me for Trevor's story. And it's like, I guess I'll take that as a win for me because it rattled the Cage Street team, Joe.
3: Joe, I don't know if there's anyone besides Red Sox fans that will overreact to one game as significantly as they...
0: Celtics fans?
3: No, but like they're taking a victory lap after one game?
0: Listen.
3: One game, the victory lap?
0: Do you remember Yuri Welsh? He played for the Celtics. Dude, no. Joe. You know you're the top Celtics.
3: I am. I do overreact.
0: You were on the poster board.
3: I don't know if I'm saying Hugo Gonzalez was good after one game.
0: How about that playoff game when he played defense in a game 7?
3: They should have used him earlier in the series, Joe.
0: You're right. They should have. No, that's a good one, Skaz. Who overreacts more? Because if the Patriots and someone has a big game, generally we're like, yeah, they're not going to do that again. That will get schemed out. We like call it. We're like, yeah, it's not going to happen again. But like, I don't know. Bruins fans don't do it, do they?
1: Well, I mean, when do they have a young, promising, you know, kid to do that for?
0: Frazier Minton.
1: Get injured 5 minutes into their stint there.
0: Matt Patra, he's a five-minute guy.
1: Yeah, I think everybody kind of falls victim to it. I think Celtics media might be worse than Celtics fans at times. But.
0: So you're saying that the Celtics overrate a performance more than the Red Sox fans?
1: Joe, I think the Celtics in general overrate their players quite a bit. I think... the Boston Red Sox organization may overrate their players a bit, but I think Red Sox fans, for the most part, are pretty critical. That's why the Trevor Story defense is so surprising to me, because we sat here all summer, and I don't remember any Trevor Story defenders. I don't recall a single one. So that I find that, I don't know, interesting, I guess.
0: That's what I'm telling you. I got chirped by people today about Trevor Story. And I laugh about it. I'm laughing. Because that's what got you to respond to me?
1: Had a lot of takes. I've had a lot of bad takes. I don't know if the Trevor Story one's the one you want to hang your hat on.
0: And you didn't even come at me for John Henry's, the reason for the turnaround.
1: Killed Peebo Bryson. Nobody made a peep,
0: I did,
1: you know?
0: Kill Peebo Bryson, not physically, but verbally. I did do that. And you could make the case that maybe we took down Tim Curry.
1: I still blame Derek for that one.
0: Yeah, Derek's going to take that one. I'm going to put that on him. But who's going to have a better year, Mike Conley or Trevor Story?
1: Mike Conley, I think. He'll be out there at least. Maybe on the end of the bench, but be drawing up some plays.
3: Trevor Story's batting .220, correct, with 3 home runs?
0: That's right.
3: What kind of performance would Mike Conley have to match that production?
0: I mean, he's
3: shooting like, what, 30% from three? Is that all he has to do to match .220?
0: Remember Tonji? Played for the
1: John Tonji, yeah. Just got a contract.
0: Like John Tonji.
1: Yeah.
0: I'd rather have Tonji than Story. Now I'm comparing.
1: Signed a two-way with the Blazers.
0: Oh, that's... Well, there's a lot of guards there, Skaz. I don't know if
1: a lot of guards.
0: That's not a good situation for him. I bet you he loved Portland, man.
3: You know what? There is a lot of similarities between Celtics and Red Sox fans. But like even the young guys, like between Anthony Meyer and Christian Campbell, it's like, oh, these guys are they're all going to be studs.
0: You're right. You're right. Like Jason Tatum and Jaylen Brown were studs. Who were the? I mean, I guess would you call them Roman and Sedan? Or I mean, they traded for Abreu. I don't know. See, I don't know if the Red Sox had prospects like Tatum and Brown.
1: Yeah, it was Mookie and Devers, and look what happened.
0: But Mookie wasn't considered like a prospect, was he?
1: He's a second baseman, I think, originally.
3: But hasn't Story been a disappointment the entire tenure in his Red Sox career?
0: Yeah, and even with Colorado.
3: So why are, like, I don't get where the defense is coming from.
0: I don't know. Some guy tried to tell me he was their best player last year.
1: That meant a lot. They went far.
0: Actually, let me tell you that guy's name. Hang on.
1: Joe, I'll be honest with you. No.
0: Okay. his name is Crochet and Totally Enthusiast.
1: Oh, that's a level-headed individual there.
0: He wrote, Bro, he was your best player for most of last season. And in the postseason last year, he was your best player against the Yankees. Is that true? Can we look that up? Trevor is going to K, but he's also going to come up with big hits. Like you lose last night, if not for Trevor having 3 RBI in 2 innings. Well, I agree with the last part. But was Trevor Story really the best player last year? Was he the best player in the Yankees series? You know what? How can I, if I don't remember it, how could it be impactful? I don't even know who hit last year in the series. All I know is Connelly early pitched and they lost. That's all I know. I know Garrett Crochet had that great first game. Why do I feel like Duran did something good? I can't even remember the series last year. Don't give me last year when you have arguments. Anyways, Peyton Tully, 3rd time through the lineup, not good. He's just not good. So something to keep an eye on. Anyways, another thing that got everybody going today, the captains of the Patriots. I have a take on it. Somebody wasn't named a captain. Remember the campaign for... there's been a lot of campaigns. You know what? I'll do it on the other side. Is it campaign season? Is today election day, by the way? Whatever. This Hour of the Sports has been brought to you by our friends. Because they are our friends. But the paper is so sticky. Valvoline is an oil change. Enjoy quick and convenient vehicle maintenance this month. 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